0: Officials involved with CENTCOM say those strikes happened hours after its forces struck Iranian radar sites and shot down four one-way attack drones. U.S. officials say Iran then fired seven ballistic missiles towards Kuwait and Bahrain. CENTCOM confirming six of those missiles were intercepted and the seventh did not reach its intended target. Iran continues to leverage what is happening in Lebanon. Despite a U.S.-backed ceasefire, Israeli forces and the Iranian-backed militant group Hezbollah are still exchanging strikes. Iran's foreign minister says if the fighting doesn't stop in Lebanon, then the entire war could restart.
1: Pakistan's interior minister is in Tehran working to revive negotiations between Iran and the U.S. America is listening to Fox News.
2: A chance of showers today with high of 82. I'm Steve Smith. Here's what's trending on News Talk, KZRG. On Thursday, an indictment was unsealed charging a Cleveland, Oklahoma man with eight counts related to threatening to assault and murder a U.S. senator and his family. 63-year-old David Glenn Shuck is charged with three counts of threatening to assault and murder a member of Congress. You can read more about it inside the KZRG app. Joplin's Compass Academy Network provides learning enrichment for kids area-wide. Compass Academy's Cody Smith says a session is planned for area kids in Joplin next month.
3: We're going to be here in July on the campus of Missouri Southern State University. We have the kids there for 4 weeks on the university campus, and we're still taking applications for the Joplin cohort. And kids from all over the area are going to be attending, not just Joplin kids specifically, but we want to open up to all the kids from the area, and we're still taking applications, so there is still time to participate in the month of July.
2: For more information, check out CompassAcademyNetwork.org online. One of the region's top technology leaders announcing his upcoming retirement. Mark Morris, the City of Joplin's longtime Director of Information Technology, will retire September 18th after 25 years of service. He came to the City of Joplin in 2001 after working with contract freighters and Tamco Roofing. Steve Smith, News Talk KZRG.
4: 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From sunrise to sunset, from clear skies to approaching storm fronts, we've got you covered. 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
10: Here's your KZRG forecast. Scattered showers and storms here. Mostly clouds will fall back to 68. Could see a flood threat for Sunday. Threat for some heavy rain. We'll see the showers and thunderstorms get up to 83. Sunday night, more showers and storms. Low near 70. Jeff Eno in the KZRG Storm Center.
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0: processed by the FBI. And if you what you're able to tell us, I'll just hand it off to you and let you put it in your own words, because I know this is a continuing operation.
1: Well, look, you're right. We're not stopping. These operations are continuous. But some of the most tactically sound work this FBI does is led by our hostage rescue team, our elite Tier 1 tactical operators who are on the insertion force for the Maduro raid and in the gunfight and on the ground and on the extraction force. That's what HRT does. Think of them as your special forces community for law enforcement. And yesterday, there was a hostage situation in Bakersfield, California, where an individual strapped a bomb to himself, walked into a school office, and held 10 people hostage in the middle of the night, literally, Sean. We dispatched our hostage rescue team from the East Coast, flew them to California. They secured the facility with state and local law enforcement and 150 FBI personnel on the ground. And in the middle of the night, a hostage rescue team for the FBI breached that office, shut down the individual, put him down, and saved every single hostage's life there.
0: Well, I'm going to tell you something. These are things that are happening every day. You know, to the extent that you can tie this together, and when you were on my podcast, and if people haven't seen it, I urge people watch my podcast. I did one with you. I did one with Dan Bongino. I did one with Todd Blanche. Mm-hmm. And we are getting to the bottom of the weaponization of the Department of Justice, FBI, under the heading of the DOJ. And, you know, the fact that it's not politicized in your FBI or the Attorney General's office, and that we're back to the basics, the fundamentals, keeping our cities and towns safe and secure, maintaining law and order, and Tom Homan doing his part in his position, which is a thankless task after Biden, Harris, Mayorkas. There's so much good that has been accomplished in part. Is it not in part? I should ask. Because you're not focused on going after political opponents or people you disagree with, although the grand conspiracy investigation is a very real investigation.
1: Yeah, I mean, and I agree with you. We had a great sit down. So if you want to hear about the grand conspiracy, we gave you the exclusive in that podcast. And it was a lot of fun to hang out with you down there in South Florida. And a lot of details were discussed there. But here's the most important thing. When I was nominated by President Trump to take on the top law enforcement officer job in the country, is simply this: remove the fangs of weaponization. We open investigations based on the facts and the law, and we don't care who the target is. We don't consider what the reverse of it would be. Oh, we can't go after so-and-so because they're X and Y. We'll take down the SPLC. We'll take down corrupt public officials like we've done coast to coast. We'll take them down for being in bed with China like we did in Southern California, an elected mayor. She's now out of office and getting locked up. We have also taken accounting of our own. The American public lost trust in the FBI at record levels because prior administrations were weaponizing it, were illegally surveilling political opponents. And anyone that doesn't know enough about Russiagate needs to go on and listen to your podcast and your show more often. And we are holding ourselves accountable. If you participated in weaponization and politicization of government, you don't get to work here anymore. And that's why when I see headlines in the mainstream media that are so baseless, saying we're getting rid of and terminating people without cause, the only thing we do is terminate people for cause because they failed to live up to the standards that I demand of every single one of my 36,000 employees. We are ending weaponization, and we are holding the people who weaponize government and law enforcement specifically actually accountable externally and internally.
0: You know, you just said something I don't think people really realize. With all the statistics that that we've laid out here and getting 8 of the 10 most wanted in this country, and Biden only got 4 in 4 years, and moving at the speed of light to do all this, it is remarkable that there's hardly ever, and I've known you a long time, and this is not based on friendship. This is just based on statistics and facts and results. You would think that the country would celebrate this great success, because I do contend, and I say it often, that if you want to pursue happiness, the prerequisite for that is you must have law and order and safety and security. And half of Americans right now, Cash, they don't feel safe, in large part because of what happened the previous 4 years under Biden, Harris, Mayorkas.
1: Mm-hmm. And look, when I travel around the country and I meet with folks from coast to coast, what they're coming up to me and telling me is they have never seen law enforcement do the job so effectively as they have since Donald Trump came back into office. And you're right. Just take the following three statistics. Dropping the murder rate 20 points in 1 year. Dropping opioid overdose deaths 20 points in 1 year. And every single state has seen a reduction on average in violent crime by 10 points. Those would be headline banner news, any individual one of those, if it were achieved under a different administration. But because it's President Trump delivering these results, along with his FBI and Attorney General Todd Blanche and DOJ and their prosecutors, they don't want to talk about it. So we know we're making the work happen, and we know the Americans are coming back and saying the FBI's credibility has been restored because you're going after the bad guys. You're going after the Abbeygate bomber. We got him in 2 weeks. He wasn't even on the top 10. There wasn't even enough time to put him on the top 10, and we got him in the first 2 weeks of the admin. And then we got guys like the Benghazi attack suspect, brought him back too, along with Ryan Wedding down in Mexico and countless others. Gangbangers, narco traffickers, murderers, rapists. And if you harm our children, we're coming after you. We've netted more arrests in these last 14 months for offenders of violent crimes against children than ever before in the history of the United States. You do not get to prey on our kids in person or online. We will hunt you down.
0: All right, quick break. More with the FBI Director, Kash Patel, on the other side. Then your calls are coming up. 800-941-SEAN, our number if you want to be a part of the program.
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0: Hey, when you hear news about Israel, it is easy to think of headlines, politics, oh, just another conflict far away. No, this is very real. They're in a fight for their survival. Now, anti-Semitic attacks in the Holy Land across the globe. It is sad. 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You have elderly Holocaust survivors. 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
7: Here's your KZRG forecast, looking at scattered showers and storms, mostly cloudy, going back to 68. Now for Sunday, showers and thunderstorms, could see heavy rain, could see some 1 to 3 inch per hour downpours, so therefore we could see some flooding concerns. Doesn't look like a threat for severe weather otherwise. We'll go up to 83. Sunday night, more showers and thunderstorms, overnight low 70, and then maybe some leftover stray showers coming in for Monday into the early afternoon. Jeff Eno in the KZRG Storm Center.
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9: All right, 25 now till the top of the hour. Toll free, our number is 800-941-SEAN if you want to be a part of the program. All right. I am tired of lies. I am tired of conspiracy theories. I am tired of people that don't know what the hell they're even talking about, that don't have anywhere near the sources that yours truly has. And this is not me bragging. This is me doing my job, basically, and you shouldn't get a pat on the back for doing your job. To a fault, I have spoken with the people that would know, that will talk to me, and there are many of them. I've known a lot of people in the Trump administration for decades, including President Trump himself. And to a fault, there is no deviation from their analysis that what the president did and is doing with Iran, Operation Midnight Hammer, Operation Epic Fury, was in America's interest. It was vital. And they all pretty much use the same term, that the president had no choice. Now, I think we had the definitive interview with Steve Witkoff. The Iranians acknowledge they have, you know, the 460 kilograms of enriched uranium at 60%. They rejected civilian use uranium for free in perpetuity as part of the deal they were trying to make early on. That tells me that they want a nuclear weapon. Okay, the president had no choice. The president standing firm on the nuclear question, he knows deep in his heart that you can't allow, you know, Islamo-fascists and fanatics and a death cult to have nuclear weapons. You think the problems in the Strait of Hormuz are bad now? Imagine a nuclear-armed Iran. That would be far worse. And, yeah, have we partnered with one of the greatest military mights on the planet? I think we're number one. I think Israel is number two. And we have a great relationship. Israel's never had a greater friend in that Oval Office than Donald J. Trump. And anyway, it's frustrating to read the lies. It's frustrating to hear the lies that the intel didn't back this. Whoever says that, know that when they say it, they are lying to you. When people say that Israel caused Donald Trump to make this move, they are lying to you. Prime Minister Netanyahu forced President Trump's hand. They are lying to you. Fox News hosts like Mark Levin and Sean Hannity, they're the ones that influence the president. They are lying to you. And I'm just getting sick and tired of all of it. Now, today, Congressman Marlon Stutzman, Indiana, introduced a House resolution to transition the U.S.-Israel relationship away from one of traditional foreign assistance towards a new era of mutual cooperation, joint investment, and shared development. I like the idea. They're one of our best, closest, most reliable allies. We learned in this whole conflict, don't ever count on Europe. What I've been saying about Europe as a continent in a precipitous decline that's been going on forever is real. But Israel has been a loyal partner of this country. And we have done the world a favor, this uniting, this force of Israel and the U.S. Anyway, I just wanted to get a quick update from Congressman Stutzman as to what this is actually all about. And have you talked to the president about it, sir?
4: Yeah, Sean, great to talk to you. Thanks for having me on. You know, this is...
9: By the way, is there anything I said that's not true?
4: No,
9: absolutely. Did the intelligence warrant that the president had no choice but to prevent Iran from having a nuclear weapon? He had to act when he did.
4: No, he absolutely did the right thing, and he acted according to the intelligence that told us all along, even back last summer when Operation Midnight Hammer took place and the two, you know, the bunker buster bombs went in and did a tremendous amount of damage. But this is what people need to realize, is that the IRGC, as you describe them as a death cult, these guys will fight to the death for their religious beliefs. These guys are hard to negotiate. That's why these negotiations are difficult. That President Trump is navigating some of the most difficult waters. This is the leading state sponsor of terrorism in the world. And this is Iran, folks. This is the IRGC that... we're dealing with here, and it's the head of the snake. And so Congressman Abe Hamadeh and I, we were in Israel last week meeting with Prime Minister Benjamin Netanyahu, and Prime Minister Netanyahu had nothing but thanks to President Trump, to our military, to our administration, to the American people for what we're doing right now in going after the leading state sponsor of terrorism. And so when these people get caught up in this propaganda, they need to realize they're eating into the machine that's trying to divide the United States against ourselves. And that way we don't go after the real evil that's in this country.
9: Well, this is a very pivotal moment. And I think the wisdom of President Trump, and I think he's used three historical events. He's learned three lessons from history. In the last century, over 100 million souls died because of Mao, China, Stalin, Russia, Hitler, Germany, Mussolini, fascism, Tojo, Japan, Pol Pot, the killing fields. In other words, learn the lesson. If you can negate or neutralize the threat early, do it. Don't wait. I think the president learned that lesson. I think he learned the lesson of Ronald Reagan, and that is peace through strength. I think he also, and this will be proven true, has learned the lesson that you can't have forever wars and American boots on the ground in perpetuity, stepping over IED after IED. And I think he's applied all of that to his America First principles.
4: That's absolutely right. And, you know, if there are two nations that are standing together against totalitarianism and for freedom, it's the United States and it's Israel. I mean, you mentioned this earlier with Europe. You know, most people, we would say, well, who's the United States' greatest ally today? We used to say Great Britain. You know, maybe we would say other countries in Europe. But today, it's Israel. And it's incredible to me being there. The country is growing economically. There's around 10 million people that now live in the country. They're approaching $1 trillion in GDP. And that's what Prime Minister Netanyahu said about our supplement that we give to Israel of $3.8 billion every year. He said, you know what? We can stand on our own 2 feet. We are a strong country. We want to do this on our own. And that way people stop using it as leverage against Israel. And he said what he'd rather see is a trade agreement and a defense agreement. And that's what my resolution does, is it's a sense of Congress. It's a resolution.
9: Well, it'll codify it, which I think is a good idea.
4: Right. As we go into the new memorandum of understanding with Israel, we're going to say we're partners in this. I mean, the mature relationship that we have between Israel and the United States is one that we don't have with any other countries. And if there's a country that's fighting for freedom in the Middle East, it's Israel. And there wouldn't be any other president that I can think of that would be able to do what President Trump is doing and bringing the Gulf states in the region, Israel, you know, maybe even Syria someday will get their act together, and in which we need them to keep Turkey at bay between Israel and Turkey. Syria's got to be a strong, independent country supporting the Syrian people. So it's only President Trump who is the strongest negotiator, strongest diplomat that we have had in decades since Ronald Reagan that can make these sort of deals happen.
9: Oh, we appreciate what you're doing. Thanks for the update. Congressman Marlon Stutzman of Indiana, sir, thank you. 800-941-SEAN if you want to be a part of the program. All right, let's get to our busy telephones. All right, Linda, you want me to go to one caller in particular. Which caller is it?
11: So this guy's awesome. His mom is a skydiver. And obviously, after we heard about the horrible struggles that you made your poor fiance go through jumping out of planes to get on the show, I was like, what kind of, like, it's like hazing, Sean. I couldn't believe it. Anyways, turns
9: okay,
11: out.
9: Okay. Well, first of all, I didn't make anybody do anything. No, I provided opportunities for people. Remember, I was doing a news magazine show and she was more than happy to do it. I might take a different position.
11: I think if I play that tape back, I heard your fiance kind of go, well, sure, Sean, I'll jump out of the plane not once, but twice. I was like, dear Lord almighty. But I have to say,
9: really are leaning into me pretty hard here.
11: I'm just on your fiance's side. That's all. It's just not your side for once. I'm on the other Hannity side. That's okay.
9: I mean, I sent Lawrence Jones out to do crazy stuff for years, too. I mean, I identify very talented people. I mean, if I could, I'd send you out on the road, too, but you're just too busy.
11: I cannot jump out of a plane, my friend. Let me tell you something.
9: Yes, you could. I can shove you. I can push you.
12: Wow.
11: Well, we do have somebody on the line whose mom is 99 years old.
9: Well, wait a minute. Before you get to that, one of the worst calls of my life. So my son is at this tournament in, believe it or not, Australia. And this is before college. And he has adults with him. And I get a call from him. And I get a call from one of the adults with him, one of the coaches with him. I don't know how to tell you this, but your son is insisting that we jump out of an airplane and go parachuting. And I'm like, well, what do we know about the company and planes? I mean, usually those planes are like these rickety, broken down 1960s models. And it turned out it wasn't much different than what I initially thought. I talked to the owner. I said, something happens to my son. I'm coming there. And I am holding you personally accountable for this. But, you know, it's one of those moments, if you say no to your child, you're the worst parent in the world. I did not like the idea at all. But anyway, Donna, Michigan, apparently your mother went skydiving, Rocky Mountain climbing, you know, went on a bull named Blue Man Shoe, whatever the song says, Tim McGraw. She really went skydiving at 99?
12: Yeah, she started talking about it about a year ago that she wanted to do it on her 100th birthday. And then she decided that she may not make 100 and she feels good right now. Let's go do it now. So me, I'm her youngest son, and three of her grandkids and her went skydiving. Yeah.
9: How did you like it?
12: I was a little bit nervous. My mom, if you watch the video of her, she is like totally calm. She loved the whole thing. I mean, she's ready to go back. She's already got it. Wants to go back in August or September to do it again. She's ready to go again.
9: Wow. Well, what a special lady. I do admire the courage of people that are daredevils. I do.
12: Well, here
9: I don't have, I personally have no interest in jumping out of an airplane. And I would not, for the record, push Linda out of an airplane. Although it might be fun, you know, to say, I'll do it if you do it. And then let her jump first and say, I'll see you on the ground.
12: When we were skydiving, you could see like the Mackinac Bridge and the Great Lakes. And I mean, it's just beautiful scenery. I mean, just absolutely gorgeous.
9: Yeah, people love that daredevil stuff. I kind of admire people that do it. Please send the best, our best to your mom for us. Okay, will you do that for us?
12: Yeah, hey, my mom, she's a big Trump fan. She stayed in the line twice to watch him here in Michigan. Once she got in and once she waited for 12 hours and he never made it. But she's a big Trump fan. Yeah, she...
9: Wow.
12: That?
9: Well, she sounds like a special lady, and send her a happy 100th birthday when that day comes. And maybe she'll call in one day. We'll talk to her, too. And by the way, for the record, Linda, I did not make anybody do anything.
11: No, you just said, hey, do you want to be on the biggest TV show in America? All you have to do is jump out of this plane.
9: I will send you skydiving.
13: With or without a parachute.
11: Oh, my God, Ethan. Good Lord Almighty. Tough day for Linda.
13: Sometimes he does stipulations, so we want to make sure safety.
9: I won't give her a parachute, but I won't give her one that has a backup parachute. Let's take
11: her. Oh, how kind.
9: Let's increase the entertainment.
11: Who's backsliding now?
9: Okay, I'm very tongue-in-cheek. All right, everyone needs to go to this website, byrna.com, today. You need a safety security strategy for you, your children, everyone that's important to you in your life. That's where this technology comes in. It is non-lethal. The FBI, last year we have statistics for 2022, points out, rightly so, that 0.01% of all altercations require a lethal response. Do you need to have that option? Yes, you do. 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Even if you can get away, that's your first option. But anyway, the beauty of this technology, you don't need a permit. 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
4: Here's your KZRG forecast, looking at scattered showers and storms, mostly cloudy, going back to 68. Now for Sunday, showers and thunderstorms. Could see heavy rain. Could see some 1 to 3 inch per hour downpours. So therefore, we could see some flooding concerns. Doesn't look like a threat for severe weather otherwise. We'll go up to 83. Sunday night, more showers and thunderstorms. Overnight, low 70. And then maybe some leftover stray showers coming in for Monday into the early afternoon. Jeff Eno in the KZRG Storm Center.
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4: Secretary of War Pete Hegseth is in Normandy, France, to commemorate the 82nd anniversary of the D-Day landings. The secretary honored the sacrifices of American troops who helped liberate Europe during World War II. And earlier, he emphasized the site is more than a resting place.
5: It is a monument to the unyielding spirit of the American warrior, a testament to the supreme sacrifices our warriors made to liberate an entire continent from the grip of tyranny.
4: June 6, 1944 was the largest amphibious invasion in history. Some parents in the U.S. are calling for more transparency from school boards. That's according to data from the Brookings Institution.
6: Around the country, parents are seeking transparency, a call that has only grown since the pandemic. Defending Education claims that the nation's two largest teachers' unions have donated more than $669 million to left-wing causes since 2015. No substantial donations were provided to Republican-aligned causes. The concern is that this cash not only influences but further divides families and school districts when it comes to setting curriculum and policies in areas like race and gender. According to a survey released by the Brookings Institution, so-called culture war conflicts have declined since the pandemic but are not down to pre-COVID-19 levels. Brookings concludes that the conflicts may have undermined schools' response to exceptionally challenging circumstances.
4: Fox's Alexandria Hoff in the survey also said most board members are concerned about the influence of partisan politics. No Triple Crown winner this year, but Golden Tempo pulled ahead to victory in the Belmont Stakes today.
7: Golden Tempo pulls away late. Golden Tempo has won the Belmont Stakes.
4: And that call on Fox, Golden Tempo also won the Kentucky Derby, but did not run in the Preakness. And therefore, there's no Triple Crown winner. I'm Carmen Roberts. This is Fox News.
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10: Here's your KZRG forecast. Scattered showers and storms here. Mostly clouds will fall back to 68. Can see a flood threat for Sunday. Threat for some heavy rain. We'll see the showers and thunderstorms get up to 83. Sunday night, more showers and storms. Low near 70. Jeff Eno in the KZRG Storm Center.
11: 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We got a full tank of gas, half a pack of cigarettes. It's dark, and we're wearing sunglasses.

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1: Right here from the heart of Joplin and stretching all the way across the country, we've got your passport to the open highway. 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
1: We're bringing the classic American spirit back to life on your radio. 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
2: Well, you know, every now and then in the music business, two voices come together and create a chemistry so powerful, so absolutely perfect, that it changes the landscape of pop music forever.

music forever. We're kicking off the cruise tonight. We're looking back at the masterpiece from one of Motown's most beloved pairings. We're talking about Marvin Gaye and Tammy Terrell. And this is Ain't No Mountain High Enough.

0: Well, the black magic woman may turn you into a toad, but she could never stop the music on Route 66. Carlos Santana's guitar, so emotional in that song, a lot of listeners assumed he was the one singing. However, the soulful lead vocals actually belong to Greg Rowley. He later went on to co-found the group Journey. Black Magic Woman. You also heard the Beatles, ELO, and Marvin Gaye and Tammy Terrell.
1: And coming up, we have a song that has a whole lot of spirit in it.
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3: 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They feel that way, too.
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6: Here's your KZRG forecast, looking at scattered showers and storms, mostly cloudy, going back to 68. Now for Sunday, showers and thunderstorms, could see heavy rain, could see some 1 to 3 inch per hour downpours, so therefore we could see some flooding concerns. Doesn't look like a threat for severe weather otherwise. We'll go up to 83. Sunday night, more showers and thunderstorms, overnight low 70, and then maybe some leftover stray showers coming in for Monday into the early afternoon. Jeff Eno in the KZRG Storm Center.
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0: cruising down Route 66 KZRG. He was just a guy who loved the sound of Southern gospel music he saw on television. And one day he decided to see if he could write one himself. He did. It became the biggest hit of his career. Norman Greenbaum and Spirit in the Sky on KZRG.
1: Well, it's 2026, and that means it's been exactly 60 years, six decades, since a native Bronx soul singer stepped into a recording studio in England and cut a song that would define the upbeat, brassy sound of the mid-60s. Well, we're talking about that guy named J.J. Jackson, and you know what? It's all right.

0: And you know, when you think about a really fine day, your mind might just wander to the open road. Might make you think about packing a bag, turning up the radio, and taking a cruise down the most famous highway in American history called Route 66. Chiffon's One Fine Day. 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
4: News. I'm Roger Stern. A mass shooting late Saturday afternoon in Toledo, Ohio. One or more people opening fire at a street festival, hitting many victims. This man was nearby.
5: Bullets flying everywhere. Going crazy, man. Whole lot of pandemonium.
6: Pandemonium, you know what I'm saying? We told them to stay. Everybody get back.
4: No word on the number of people hit or the extent of their injuries. Police say they're looking for several suspects. Russian President Vladimir Putin rejects an offer by Ukrainian President Volodymyr Zelensky to start peace talks.
7: Putin said he glanced at Zelensky's letter, but said he saw no point in meeting with him and that he would only end the war when Russia's goals had been met, meaning Kyiv should abandon efforts to join NATO and give up parts of its territory.
4: Fox's Stephanie Bennett. 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
12: Here's your KZRG forecast, looking at scattered showers and storms, mostly cloudy, going back to 68. Now for Sunday, showers and thunderstorms. Could see heavy rain. Could see some 1 to 3 inch per hour downpours. So therefore, we could see some flooding concerns. Doesn't look like a threat for severe weather otherwise. We'll go up to 83. Sunday night, more showers and thunderstorms. Overnight, low 70. And then maybe some leftover stray showers coming in for Monday into the early afternoon. Jeff Eno in the KZRG Storm Center.
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0: Route 66 KZRG. During one of the final grueling takes on that song, Levi Stubbs of the Four Tops poured so much physical force, breath control, and raw emotion into that final scream that he deprived his brain of oxygen. You know what happens when you do that? He belted out the final notes, his vision went black, his knees buckled, and he collapsed away from the microphone, completely out of breath. But hey, song turned out great, and he's okay. Four Tops, Bernadette on KZRG.
1: Well, Levi Stubbs fell to the floor out of breath. Our next singer is falling in a completely different way. He's falling head over heels in love. Here's Lenny Welch, Since I Fell for You.

0: My mind is wandering, just thinking about you all the time. We Five, you were on my mind. Route 66, Saturday Night Cruise on KZRG. Sports update straight ahead.
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7: Stanley Cup Final Game 3 is still scoreless with the Golden Knights hosting the Carolina Hurricanes. Vegas has had a couple of goals disallowed after two successful Carolina challenges. This is the first Cup Final game in history to feature multiple coaches' challenges. 0-0, mid-second period, series tied at a game apiece. It was due to be baseball on Fox TV with the Yankees hosting the Red Sox tonight, but that game was rained out. It'll be made up as part of a doubleheader in late August. So Fox is showing the Guardians game at Texas. Cleveland up 5-0 in the eighth. The Brewers have hit a solo homer in the first, solo homer in the second. They're up 2-0 at Colorado, bottom of the second, with superstar Jacob Mizorowski on the mound. The NBA Finals continue Monday. New York leads 2-0 over the Spurs. In the WNBA, wins for Las Vegas and Atlanta, also for Minnesota.
8: Here's your KZRG forecast, looking at scattered showers and storms, mostly cloudy, going back to 68. Now for Sunday, showers and thunderstorms. Could see heavy rain. Could see some 1 to 3 inch per hour downpours. So therefore, we could see some flooding concerns. Doesn't look like a threat for severe weather otherwise. We'll go up to 83. Sunday night, more showers and thunderstorms. Overnight, low 70. And then maybe some leftover stray showers coming in for Monday into the early afternoon. Jeff Eno in the KZRG Storm Center.
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0: I'm feeling where I can't move at all because I think I'm sinking fast. Martha and the Vandellas with Quicksand on KZRG.
1: Well, what do you say we pull out of that relationship trap and hit the open road for some fresh air and sunshine? And take a nice trip down Route 66 and then veer off down Ventura Highway. That should do the trick. Well, here's America on Route 66.

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4: The prosecution has wrapped up its case in the trial of a Texas teen accused of stabbing someone at a track meet. Fox's Brooke Taylor in McKinney, Texas.
5: The defense said that Anthony was sheltering from the rain and recognized someone there. Students testified that Austin Metcalf repeatedly asked Anthony to leave. Several recalled Anthony responding, touch me and find out. Now, jurors also heard that Metcalf made the first physical contact, but witnesses described it as minor. They testified that moments later, Anthony pulled out a 5-inch folding knife from his backpack and stabbed Metcalf in the chest. The defense argues Anthony acted out of self-defense and fear. Now, one of the key witnesses is a 17-year-old teammate of Metcalf's who was under the tent. He testified that Metcalf tried to avoid a fight, telling Anthony, quote, dude, I'm not going to fight you at a track meet.
4: If Carmelo Anthony is convicted of first-degree murder, he could get a life sentence. An American college student was found dead after going missing in Japan. Here's Fox's Madison Scarpino.
6: Weston Higginbotham was just 20 years old. He loved nature, cared so much about the environment, according to his family. They say they are heartbroken. This all comes just over a week since Weston first went missing. The parents say they last saw him in their Kyoto hotel room last Friday, and they let the well-traveled 20-year-old do his own thing. Local police confirm Weston got off a train at the Yamashina Station in Kyoto. The area is home to tons of hiking routes and trails, but shortly after the train ride, Weston's location from his phone went completely dark, and that's when his parents started to worry. This all prompted a massive search for the Auburn student.
4: We don't know the cause of death. General but credible threats have prompted Seattle Mayor Katie Wilson to activate stadium district security cameras ahead of the World Cup, bypassing normal privacy protocols. The heightened monitoring comes as the city prepares for massive crowds with the tournament overlapping both Juneteenth and Pride weekend. I'm Roger Stern, and this is Fox News.
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2: Here's your KZRG forecast. Scattered showers and storms here. Mostly clouds will fall back to 68. Could see a flood threat for Sunday. Threat for some heavy rain. We'll see the showers and thunderstorms get up to 83. Sunday night, more showers and storms. Low near 70. Jeff Eno in the KZRG Storm Center.
9: 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We got a full tank of gas, half a pack of cigarettes. It's dark, and we're wearing sunglasses.

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1: Well, we've survived the work week. Time to get our kicks on. That is our kicks on Route 66. Hello, I'm Terry Hester.
2: And I'm Matt Thomas.
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2: We are officially cleared for departure.
1: Matt, let's get back on the road.
2: Well, in 1970, this next song is by a band that could do no wrong. They were churning out platinum records, selling out arenas, and racking up an incredible string of consecutive top 10 hits. Well, from the outside, they were on top of the world. But inside the band, the weather was turning stormy. And the frontman of the band sat down and wrote a song to capture that exact feeling. The strange, bittersweet experience of having all the wealth, fame, and success you could ever dream of, while simultaneously feeling completely miserable. Well, he explained the meaning behind the lyrics. He said the rain falling down on a sunny day was a metaphor for the band's impending breakup. This is John Fogerty and CCR. Have you ever seen the rain?

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0: just laughing as the rain comes down. Well, he rained down a massive gold record and a brand new generation of fans in 75, Neil Sedaka. You also heard music from the Righteous Brothers, the Drifters, and Dusty Springfield.
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15: Here's your KZRG forecast, looking at scattered showers and storms, mostly cloudy, going back to 68. Now for Sunday, showers and thunderstorms. Could see heavy rain. Could see some 1 to 3 inch per hour downpours. So therefore, we could see some flooding concerns. Doesn't look like a threat for severe weather otherwise. We'll go up to 83. Sunday night, more showers and thunderstorms. Overnight, low 70. And then maybe some leftover stray showers coming in for Monday into the early afternoon. Jeff Eno in the KZRG Storm Center.
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1: Well, this next singer finally found what he was looking for, and he's shouting it from the rooftops. And Terry, well, he's still wandering around out there somewhere. 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

0: Saturday Night Cruise, Route 66, KZRG. What a powerful story of forbidden love. Billy Paul. Song was a pinnacle. He would never quite reach again after that song. Me and Mrs. Jones. Fox Radio News straight ahead.
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3: Fox News, I'm Chris DeMeo. Gunfire ripping through a street festival today in Toledo, Ohio. Several victims hospitalized.
4: Once the shots get fired, everybody just want to scatter and everything. Yeah, we were just sitting right there having a good time talking to our people, and then the shots just got the fire in.
3: The police say at least 12 were shot. No word on their conditions. Police are looking for suspects. Ohio Governor Mike DeVine says that he's praying for the victims. War Secretary Pete Hegseth in Normandy, France, Saturday, participating in D-Day ceremonies commemorating the 82nd anniversary.
5: They are a living embodiment of the warrior ethos we today revive at the Department of War. To the veterans here today who served in France and around the globe, gentlemen, we love you.
3: He was there to honor the sacrifices made by American troops who helped liberate Europe during World War II. 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
4: Here's your KZRG forecast, looking at scattered showers and storms, mostly cloudy, going back to 68. Now for Sunday, showers and thunderstorms, could see heavy rain, could see some 1 to 3 inch per hour downpours, so therefore we could see some flooding concerns. Doesn't look like a threat for severe weather otherwise. We'll go up to 83. Sunday night, more showers and thunderstorms, overnight low 70, and then maybe some leftover stray showers coming in for Monday into the early afternoon. Jeff Eno in the KZRG Storm Center.
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0: celebrating 100 years. Happy birthday, Route 66. Smooth baritone singer who warned his ex-sweetheart that she would never, ever find anyone better than him. That legendary voice belonged to Lou Rawls. You'll never find another love like mine.
1: Well, it's been exactly 50 years since this legendary song was certified gold. Written by Stephen Stills about his real-life breakup with singer Judy Collins. Crosby, Stills, and Nash, here's Judy Blue Eyes.

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3: Monday morning, Joppa Mayor Rob O'Brien will discuss the latest in city news. 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
6: In Game 3 of the Stanley Cup Final at Vegas, the Golden Knights are holding on to a 4-3 lead over the Carolina Hurricanes with about 11 minutes to go. Four straight goals in the second period for the home team, three straight by Mitch Marner in a record 6 minutes or so. He was stopped on a penalty shot early second period, and then Carolina came back with three straight tallies in a 39-second span in the third. So 4-3, Vegas in the lead. Tonight's winner goes up 2-1. Vegas will host Game 4 of the series on Tuesday. To Major League Baseball, the Dodgers have already chased the starter, leading the Angels 4-1 in the bottom of the first. Mets lead it, slumping San Diego 1-0, bottom of the second. Milwaukee and starter Jacob Mizorowski up 2-1 at Colorado in the sixth. Earlier, Cleveland shut out Texas 6-0. Boston and the Yankees rained out earlier tonight.
7: Here's your KZRG forecast, looking at scattered showers and storms, mostly cloudy, going back to 68. Now for Sunday, showers and thunderstorms. Could see heavy rain. Could see some 1 to 3 inch per hour downpours. So therefore, we could see some flooding concerns. Doesn't look like a threat for severe weather otherwise. We'll go up to 83. Sunday night, more showers and thunderstorms. Overnight, low 70. And then maybe some leftover stray showers coming in for Monday into the early afternoon. Jeff Eno in the KZRG Storm Center.
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0: cruising down the Great American Highway, Route 66 KZRG. His live performances became so charged with raw energy that female fans began a famous decades-long tradition of throwing their own personal undergarments right onto the stage. Tom Jones. And it's not unusual.
1: 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Well, you could probably do it with this song. Here's Little Eva and Locomotion.

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5: Secretary of War Pete Hegseth in Normandy, France, to commemorate the 82nd anniversary of the D-Day landings. The secretary honoring the sacrifices of the American troops who helped liberate Europe during World War II. Earlier, he emphasized the site is more than just a resting place.
6: It is a monument to the unyielding spirit of the American warrior, a testament to the supreme sacrifices our warriors made to liberate an entire continent from the grip of tyranny.
5: D-Day was the largest amphibious invasion in history. Well, some parents in the U.S. are calling for more transparency from school boards, according to data from the Brookings Institution.
7: Around the country, parents are seeking transparency, a call that has only grown since the pandemic. Defending Education claims that the nation's two largest teachers' unions have donated more than $669 million to left-wing causes since 2015. No substantial donations were provided to Republican-aligned causes. The concern is that this cash not only influences but further divides families and school districts when it comes to setting curriculum and policies in areas like race and gender. According to a survey released by the Brookings Institution, so-called culture war conflicts have declined since the pandemic but are not down to pre-COVID-19 levels. Brookings concludes that the conflicts may have undermined schools' response to exceptionally challenging circumstances.
5: That's Fox's Alexandria Hoff. The survey also said that most board members are concerned about the influence of partisan politics. No Triple Crown winner this year, but Golden Tempo comes out on top in Saturday's Belmont Stakes.
8: Golden Tempo pulls away late. Golden Tempo has won the Belmont Stakes.
5: That call on Fox. Golden Tempo also won the Kentucky Derby. However, he did not run in the Preakness. I'm Chris DeMayo. This is Fox News.
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11: Here's your KZRG forecast. Scattered showers and storms here. Mostly clouds will fall back to 68. Could see a flood threat for Sunday. Threat for some heavy rain. We'll see the showers and thunderstorms get up to 83. Sunday night, more showers and storms. Low near 70. Jeff Eno in the KZRG Storm Center.
12: 106 miles to Chicago. We got a full tank of gas, half a pack of cigarettes. It's dark, and we're wearing sunglasses.

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1: Just past 10 o'clock on KZRG, we're going back to the days of chrome bumpers, fuzzy dice, and the greatest tunes to ever blast out of your radio. This is Route 66. I'm Terry Hester.
2: And I'm Matt Thomas, from southwest Missouri to southeast Kansas and everywhere across the four states. It's time to make our great escape.
1: Well, the traffic is clear. The radio is packed. Matt, what do you say we drop the needle on our first big hit of the hour?
2: Well, kicking off this hour was the number one song of the year in 1967. You see, music mogul Don Kirshner offered this song to the Monkees, but Mike Nesmith of the Monkees absolutely hated the song, famously saying that he refused to sing a song that sounded like it was written for toddlers. And he actually kicked Kirshner out of the room. So Kirshner hired a group of studio session musicians instead and called them the Archies, and the rest is pop history. Here's Sugar Sugar.

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0: Route 66 KZRG. That's 15-year-old Peggy March with her 63 number one smash, I Will Follow Him. And with that record, Peggy set a Billboard milestone that still stands today, becoming the youngest female artist ever to have a song reach number one on the Hot 100. I Will Follow Him. You also heard music from the Supremes, Bobby V, and the Cornelius Brothers.
1: On the way, a song by Reginald Kenneth Dwight. Well, that was his name before he became a global superstar.
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3: Fighting between Israel and Hezbollah continues to stall progress on a peace deal between the United States and Iran. Former National Security Advisor John Bolton is expected to plead guilty over mishandling classified information. Several House Republicans voted with Democrats to pass a Ukraine aid package, which also imposes new sanctions against Russia.
2: Whatever happens next will happen here first.
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10: Here's your KZRG forecast, looking at scattered showers and storms, mostly cloudy, going back to 68. Now for Sunday, showers and thunderstorms. Could see heavy rain. Could see some 1 to 3 inch per hour downpours. So therefore, we could see some flooding concerns. Doesn't look like a threat for severe weather otherwise. We'll go up to 83. Sunday night, more showers and thunderstorms. Overnight, low 70. And then maybe some leftover stray showers coming in for Monday into the early afternoon. Jeff Eno in the KZRG Storm Center.
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0: Reginald Kenneth Dwight, better known as Elton John, along with the beautiful and talented Kinky D. Don't Go Breaking My Heart on KZRG.
1: Well, that song was, well, it was a lighthearted plea to keep a relationship safe, happy, and completely heartbreak free. It was a song about keeping things cool. Well, this next song takes the opposite approach. You see, it's a song that doesn't want to play it safe. It wants to turn the heat up all the way. Hear the Doors with the song Light My Fire.

0: strong money. That's what I want. That legendary song wasn't just a hit. It was actually the very first charted record for Berry Gordy's brand new Tamla label, which we all know turned into Motown. Barrett stepped away from the mic, became a songwriter. His name is behind some of the biggest songs like Heard It Through the Grapevine, War, and Smiling Faces Sometimes. Barrett Strong. 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
1: 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Yet he admits he's completely powerless to leave.
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6: Fox News, I'm Deborah Valentine. At least a dozen people shot during a street festival in Toledo, Ohio, late this afternoon. Deputy Police Chief Joseph Heffernan.
7: Two of them critical. We're processing the scene. We do have some evidence, and we're following up on some leads. It's pretty active right now as far as the investigative part of this goes.
6: The deputy chief also says it appears that the victims were struck as two shooters may have been shooting at each other. No arrests reported. North Carolina authorities continue searching for two inmates who escaped from a detention center on Wednesday afternoon in Henderson. Fox's Pam Pusso.
8: Investigators say the men knew each other before their arrests and may be working together while on the run.
6: The FBI and local authorities are offering a $40,000 reward leading to their capture. They're considered armed and dangerous. 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
4: Here's your KZRG forecast, looking at scattered showers and storms, mostly cloudy, going back to 68. Now for Sunday, showers and thunderstorms, could see heavy rain, could see some 1 to 3 inch per hour downpours, so therefore we could see some flooding concerns. Doesn't look like a threat for severe weather otherwise. We'll go up to 83. Sunday night, more showers and thunderstorms, overnight low 70, and then maybe some leftover stray showers coming in for Monday into the early afternoon. Jeff Eno in the KZRG Storm Center.
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0: There Goes My Heart Again. Sometimes I wonder about the old ticker. Song about being in a relationship with someone who treats you like dirt. Dealing with a lover who keeps running out on you. But you're completely powerless to leave. Isley Brothers, This Old Heart of Mine on KZRG.
1: Well, this song takes a look at what happens when the running finally stops. It's what happens when the front door closes. The house goes completely quiet, and you're left there all alone, just you and your thoughts. Well, the group is out of Chicago. They're called the Shylights. This is the song, Have You Seen Her? We're cruising down Route 66 on KZRG.
2: 1 month ago today, I was happy as a lark. But now, I go for walks. To the movies, maybe to the park. I have a seat on the same old bench to watch the children play. You know, tomorrow's their future. But for me, just another day. They all gather around me. They seem to know my name. We laugh, tell a few jokes, but it still doesn't ease my pain. I know I can't hide from a memory, though day after day I've tried. I keep saying she'll be back, but today, again,

0: Just rolling down the Great American Highway with the mamas and the papas. I saw her last night on KZRG Sports Scores. 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
6: About 9 minutes left in the overtime of Game 3 of the Stanley Cup Final at Vegas. The Golden Knights are tied 4-4 with Carolina, even though Vegas was up 4-0 in the third. Carolina scored three times in a 39-second span in the third period and then tied the game with under 2 minutes to go. Tonight's winner will go up 2-1 in the series. Game 4 will be hosted by Vegas on Tuesday. Andrei Vasilevskiy of Tampa Bay won his second Vezina Trophy as the NHL's top goaltender. In the WNBA at New York, the Liberty came back to beat Indiana 83-75, 30 points for Breonna Stewart. U.S. Soccer opens World Cup play in L.A. Friday the 12th. U.S. Soccer lost its final tune-up game 2-1 to Germany in Chicago today. The Belmont was won by Golden Tempo, and the Dodgers scored 9 runs in the first and now lead the Angels 9-1. The game's in the bottom of the fifth inning.
7: Here is your KCRG forecast. Flood watch continues through 1 p.m. Monday. Cloudy here overnight with scattered showers and storms. Rain could be heavy at times. Lows in the upper part of the 60s. More showers and storms Sunday and Sunday night as we finish out the weekend. Rain could be locally heavy at times. It'll be breezy and warm. High temperatures in the low part of the 80s. Scattered many morning showers and storms for Monday. High temperatures in the mid-80s. Sunny and hot as we head through midweek. Temperatures Tuesday and Wednesday reaching highs around 90. I'm meteorologist Ken Boone in the KCRG Storm Center.
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0: Rodney King. Ben worked at his father's restaurant in New York City, singing while he washed dishes and waited tables. One night, a music manager walked in for a meal, heard the voice, and signed him to a record deal. Benny King, Spanish Harlem on KZRG.
1: Well, taking us up to news time is a song about a guy who's in love with the girl living in the apartment directly below him. But instead of writing her a love letter or calling her on the phone, he sets up a secret code using the ceiling pipes and the hallway wall to find out if she loves him back. Tony Orlando and Dawn, Knock 3 Times.

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5: Russian authorities say that Ukraine launched an unprecedented attack against St. Petersburg after rejecting an offer for peace talks. Fox's Stephanie Bennett has more.
6: This attack comes after Russian President Vladimir Putin rejected an offer from Zelensky to hold a face-to-face meeting to try and end this war. Putin said he glanced at Zelensky's letter, but said he saw no point in meeting with him and that he would only end the war when Russia's goals had been met, meaning Kyiv should abandon efforts to join NATO and give up parts of its territory. Zelensky then responded back, calling it a weak response. Russia continues to spray Ukraine with almost daily attacks, damaging several buildings in the Zaporizhia region. The Ukrainian foreign minister, he's warning Moscow things will only get worse for Russia.
5: President Putin has said that Russia is open for a compromise with Ukraine, but can only do so when a third-party mediator is neutral. Carmelo Anthony, a teen who's accused of stabbing another teen at a track meet in Texas, is back in court this weekend. Fox's Brooke Taylor reports from McKinney, Texas.
7: Jurors heard from an 18-year-old witness. He knew both Anthony and Metcalf, and he was the student who Anthony was apparently saying hi to. He testified when Austin asked him to leave, quote, Carmelo said, you'll have to move me. Austin put his hand on his back. I saw Carmelo's hand go in the backpack. We're at a track meet. I wouldn't expect anything to be in there, Carmelo said. Touch me, you'll have to move me and find out, trying to provoke him. Then what happens? The prosecutor asked. He said Austin puts his hand on him and falls back. How was Austin trying to move him? The prosecutor asked. He responded, it was him trying to move him off his seat, a soft shove. The prosecutor then said, what did Austin do? The witness replied, I see the hole in his chest and blood. He starts screaming for help.
5: Carmelo Anthony faces a maximum sentence of life in prison if he is convicted of murder at trial. I'm Deborah Valentine. This is Fox News.
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10: Here is your KCRG forecast. Flood watch continues through 1 p.m. Monday. Cloudy overnight with scattered showers and storms possible. Upper 60s. More showers and storms Sunday. Rain could be heavy at times. Highs low 80s. I'm meteorologist Ken Boone in the KCRG Storm Center.
11: 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We got a full tank of gas, half a pack of cigarettes. It's dark, and we're wearing sunglasses.

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1: Well, we've all seen a flashing red light and a flashing yellow light, but have you ever seen a flashing green light? Well, we've officially got one right now. Moving down Route 66, I'm Terry Hester.
2: And I'm Matt Thomas. 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
2: Well, you know, sometimes an artist has to completely reinvent their sound to find their biggest hit of their career. Well, in 1976, our next artist was known as a solid blues rock guitar player. Before his new album, Silk Degrees, he wanted to capture a smooth, late-night vibe. To get that unique sound, he hired a group of elite session musicians. And during the recording, they stumbled onto a bass line so tight and infectious that he began ad-libbing lyrics right on the spot. The backing band, well, they went on to form the group Toto.

0: 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Thank you so much for cruising with us. 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
4: Here is your KCRG forecast. Flood watch continues through 1 p.m. Monday. Cloudy here overnight with scattered showers and storms. Rain could be heavy at times. Lows in the upper part of the 60s. More showers and storms Sunday and Sunday night as we finish out the weekend. Rain could be locally heavy at times. It'll be breezy and warm. High temperatures in the low part of the 80s. Scattered mainly morning showers and storms for Monday. High temperatures in the mid-80s. Sunny and hot as we head through midweek. Temperatures Tuesday and Wednesday reaching highs around 90. I'm meteorologist Ken Boone and the KCRG Storm Center.
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0: That instrumental born on a hot summer day in Memphis when a young four-piece house band was hired to back up a local blues singer, but the singer never showed up, leaving the musicians with an hour of free studio time, so they started messing around with the Hammond organ. Music producer said, "Hey, I like that sound." Rest is history. 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
1: This next song was written by Keith Richards, who was dealing with a broken heart after his longtime girlfriend packed her bags and left him. Well, he wrote the song as a poetic farewell to a free-spirited woman who simply refused to be tied down by anyone or anything. It's the Bad Boys of Rock and Roll, the Rolling Stones, with Ruby Tuesday.

0: Route 66, KZRG. Jeremiah was a bullfrog. He had the right idea. He always had some mighty fine wine. I like hanging out over at his pad. 71 hit for Three Dog Night. At first, they thought the song was silly, but it was the biggest smash of their entire career. George of the World. Fox Radio News straight ahead.
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3: News. I'm Chris DeMeo. Police continue investigating a shooting at a street festival in Toledo, Ohio, Saturday. At least a dozen people were shot.
4: We're going to dissect what happened and who was responsible, and certainly the motives are going to be one of them. You know, why would somebody do something like this? It's just horrible.
3: Toledo Deputy Police Chief Joseph Heffernan, no word on the conditions of the victims. Police are also looking for suspects. More attacks between the U.S. and Iran, and new video from CENTCOM showing the strikes.
5: U.S. Central Command releasing video showing what it describes as defensive strikes on Iranian coastal surveillance radar sites. It comes after Iran allegedly launched drones towards the Strait of Hormuz.
3: Fox's Chan Lee Painter. Golden Tempo wins the Belmont Stakes. The horse also won the Kentucky Derby. America's listening to Fox News.

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6: 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Flood watch continues through 1 p.m. Monday. Cloudy here overnight with scattered showers and storms. Rain could be heavy at times. Lows in the upper part of the 60s.
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6: Here is your KCRG forecast. Flood watch continues through 1 p.m. Monday. Cloudy here overnight with scattered showers and storms. Rain could be heavy at times. Lows in the upper part of the 60s. More showers and storms Sunday and Sunday night as we finish out the weekend. Rain could be locally heavy at times. It'll be breezy and warm. High temperatures in the low part of the 80s. Scattered mainly morning showers and storms for Monday. High temperatures in the mid-80s. Sunny and hot as we head through midweek. Temperatures Tuesday and Wednesday reaching highs around 90. I'm meteorologist Ken Boone and the KCRG Storm Center.
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0: sooner or later, it's going to get you. From 67 to 72, the Grassroots spent an unbelievable 307 consecutive weeks on the charts. Songs like Let's Live for Today, Temptation Eyes, Too Divided by Love, Midnight Confessions, and that one right there, called Sooner or Later. Well, we have some music news tonight on one of the greats, the legendary, the one, the only, Frankie Valli announced he is officially stepping back from the road and canceling the rest of his tour dates to focus on his health. Man is 92 years young, folks. He's been singing his heart out for us for over seven decades.
1: Hey, let's be honest. The 92, after giving us Sherry, Big Girls Don't Cry, and Grease, the man has earned the right to sit back and put his feet up. So, Frankie, if you're relaxing at home tonight with a nice glass of vino, this one goes out to you from all the millions of fans that you love and that love you. Here's Frankie Valli. Can't

0: very ill.
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11: Vegas leads the Stanley Cup Final 2-1 after a double overtime victory over Carolina 5-4, despite blowing a 4-0 lead in the third period. Carolina started its comeback with 3 goals in 39 seconds in the third and then tied the game with under 2 minutes left in regulation. But Vegas does lead, and Vegas will host Game 4 of the series on Tuesday. The NBA Finals continue Monday. In the WNBA, New York came back to beat Indiana 83-75, Breonna Stewart 30 points. U.S. soccer lost 2-1 against Germany in an exhibition at sold-out Chicago, their final tune-up game before the World Cup starts next week. The U.S. women lost an exhibition in Brazil 2-1. The Belmont was won by Golden Tempo. The Milwaukee Brewers won 7-1 at Colorado. Jacob Mizorowski now 7-2. Dodgers 9-2 over the Angels with 9 runs in the first. Padres beat the Mets 3-2.
12: Here is your KCRG forecast. Flood watch continues through 1 p.m. Monday. Cloudy here overnight with scattered showers and storms. Rain could be heavy at times. Lows in the upper part of the 60s. More showers and storms Sunday and Sunday night as we finish out the weekend. Rain could be locally heavy at times. It'll be breezy and warm. High temperatures in the low part of the 80s. Scattered many morning showers and storms for Monday. High temperatures in the mid-80s. Sunny and hot as we head through midweek. Temperatures Tuesday and Wednesday reaching highs around 90. I'm meteorologist Ken Boone in the KCRG Storm Center.
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14: He went away and you hung around and bothered me every night. And I wouldn't go out with you

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0: The GTO is ready for the garage. The keys are out of the ignition, but the memories of these classic songs will hang around forever.
1: And we want to thank all of you, wherever you might be, for cruising with us tonight. And until we fire up the engine again next Saturday night at 8, keep that music playing in your hearts.
0: Be good to one another, and we'll see you on the road next weekend. Meanwhile, let's put on our boots and do a little walking with Nancy.

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1: Bullets fly at a street festival. I'm Chris DeMeo, Fox News. At least 12 people are shot at a street festival in Toledo, Ohio, Saturday.
2: Appears as though there was at least two shooters. I think they were probably shooting at each other. What ended up happening was 12 people were struck with bullets. That's what we have right now. Two of them critical.
1: Their conditions are not known. That was Toledo Deputy Police Chief Joseph Heffernan. An investigation continues. The U.S. and Iran exchanging fire in the latest test of the fragile ceasefire, with tensions staying high in the Strait of Hormuz. The U.S. military is saying that it downed four Iranian drones launched toward the Strait and U.S. Gulf allies. Here's Fox's Jeff Paul in Dubai.
3: Iran once again firing over both ballistic missiles and drones on their neighbors here in the Gulf, raising questions over the future of a possible peace deal between the U.S. and Iran. Now, U.S. CENTCOM confirming those strikes happening after its forces struck Iranian radar sites and shot down four one-way attack drones. U.S. officials say Iran then fired seven ballistic missiles towards both Kuwait and Bahrain. CENTCOM confirming six of those missiles were intercepted, and the seventh did not reach its intended target. Now, Iran continues to leverage what's happening in Lebanon. Despite a U.S.-backed ceasefire, Israeli forces and Iranian-backed militant group Hezbollah are still exchanging strikes. Iran's foreign minister says if the fighting doesn't stop in Lebanon, then the entire war could restart.
1: Pakistan's interior minister is in Tehran to try and revive the peace talks. Volunteer searchers in Japan found the body of a missing 20-year-old Auburn University student on Saturday. The family of Weston Higginbotham posted on social media his body was found in a mountainous area near Kyoto. America's listening to Fox News.
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1: Now. Secretary of War Pete Hegseth is in Normandy, France, to commemorate the 82nd anniversary of the D-Day landings. The secretary honoring the sacrifices of the American troops who helped liberate Europe during World War II. Early Saturday, he emphasized the site is more than just a resting place.
7: It is a monument to the unyielding spirit of the American warrior, a testament to the supreme sacrifices our warriors made to liberate an entire continent from the grip of tyranny.
1: D-Day was the largest amphibious invasion in history. Murder charges have been put on hold in an actor's stabbing.
8: The man who is being held in the stabbing death of actor James Handy will have to face a mental competency hearing before murder charges can be pursued. A state judge decided that Michael Ray Gledhill's mental capacities will be examined in a Hollywood court June 22nd after the Los Angeles District Attorney filed a felony complaint against the son of Handy's girlfriend. Handy, known for his work in Top Gun Maverick and Jumanji, was killed in a stabbing in Los Angeles on Wednesday. Cops saying they responded to the actor's home in Tarzana after receiving a call in which the person stated, "I am the son of man. I just killed the man of sin." Gledhill is currently behind bars. Michelle Polino, Fox News.
1: Some lawmakers are pushing for abolishing ICE.
9: Good luck with that. I don't think it's ever going to happen, but it concerns me why all of a sudden you got so many people jumping on board abolishing ICE. My theory is because they're upset. We're upset they're ruining their long-term plans.
1: Borders are Tom Homan on Fox's My View with Lara Trump. No Triple Crown winner this year, but Golden Tempo comes out on top in Saturday's Belmont Stakes.
10: Golden Tempo!
1: The call on Fox. Golden Tempo also won the Kentucky Derby but did not run in the Preakness. I'm Chris DeMeo. This is Fox News.
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15: Here is your KZRG forecast. Flood watch continues through 1 p.m. Monday. Cloudy overnight with scattered showers and storms possible. Upper 60s. More showers and storms Sunday. Rain could be heavy at times. Highs low 80s. I'm meteorologist Ken Boone in the KZRG Storm Center.
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1: But remember, the first term, it was, oh, he's so racist against Latinos because he said, like, bad hombres, and they're not sending us their best from Mexico. A lot of Latino Americans who are here legally look around, they're like, yeah, I actually don't think we should have a wide-open border. I actually don't think that we should allow anyone to just show up here and be like, I'm as American as you. They feel that way, too.
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2: Fox News. I'm Deborah Valentine. Two of at least a dozen people struck by gunfire during a street festival in Toledo, Ohio, are reported in critical condition. Toledo Police Lieutenant Dan Gerken.
3: 12 people being shot. That's the most I've been to a scene. I've been to a lot of scenes, but this is way over the top.
2: And Deputy Police Chief Joseph Heffernan says the two shooters who remain at large may have been shooting at each other. The FBI arresting three men accused of pledging allegiance to ISIS. Acting Attorney General Todd Blanche tells Saturday in America the case serves as a reminder.
4: It's a good reminder to the Americans that this fight is not over. There are still a lot of people that want to inject harm into this country and our citizens.
2: Federal authorities say the suspects discussed carrying out attacks against U.S. service members. Prosecutors also allege one of the men had his name written on an explosive projectile. 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
13: Here is your KCRG forecast. Flood watch continues through 1 p.m. Monday. Cloudy here overnight with scattered showers and storms. Rain could be heavy at times. Lows in the upper part of the 60s. More showers and storms Sunday and Sunday night as we finish out the weekend. Rain could be locally heavy at times. It'll be breezy and warm. High temperatures in the low part of the 80s. Scattered mainly morning showers and storms for Monday. High temperatures in the mid-80s. Sunny and hot as we head through midweek. Temperatures Tuesday and Wednesday reaching highs around 90. I'm meteorologist Ken Boone and the KCRG Storm Center.
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0: Just because it's the weekend doesn't mean the news takes a break. 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
8: A mass shooting. I'm Deborah Valentine, Fox News. 12 people shot when gunfire erupted during a street festival in Toledo, Ohio on Saturday. Police say two of the victims are in critical condition. Deputy Police Chief Joseph Henriden says an investigation is ongoing.
9: We're going to dissect what happened and who was responsible, and certainly the motives are going to be one of them. You know, why would somebody do something like this? It's just horrible.
8: The deputy chief also says the scene is secure. No one is in custody at this time. Police are asking for the public's help with information that may lead to a suspect or suspects. More attacks between the U.S. and Iran, and new video from CENTCOM showing the strikes.
10: A new round of U.S. and Iranian strikes is placing further strain on an already fragile ceasefire between Washington and Tehran. U.S. Central Command releasing video showing what it describes as defensive strikes on Iranian coastal surveillance radar sites. It comes after Iran allegedly launched drones towards the Strait of Hormuz. Tehran responded to the attacks with a new wave of strikes on U.S. bases and military facilities in Kuwait and Bahrain. All this happening as Pakistan mediators are in Iran trying to find a breakthrough on a deadlocked peace deal.
8: Fox's Chanley Painter reporting. Ahead of the midterm elections, certain lawmakers are pushing for abolishing ICE. Border czar Tom Homan on Fox's My View with Lara Trump reacts.
11: Good luck with that. I don't think it's ever going to happen, but it concerns me why all of a sudden you got so many people jumping on board abolishing ICE. My theory is because they're upset. We're upset they're ruining their long-term plans.
8: The House expected to vote this week on $70 billion in funding for ICE and Border Patrol following Senate approval last week. 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
3: Now.
8: Ukraine launched an unprecedented attack against St. Petersburg, Russia, after Russia rejected Ukraine's offer for peace talks. Fox's Stephanie Bennett.
13: This attack comes after Russian President Vladimir Putin rejected an offer from Zelensky to hold a face-to-face meeting to try and end this war. Putin said he glanced at Zelensky's letter, but said he saw no point in meeting with him and that he would only end the war when Russia's goals had been met, meaning Kyiv should abandon efforts to join NATO and give up parts of its territory. Zelensky then responded back, calling it a weak response. Russia continues to spray Ukraine with almost daily attacks, damaging several buildings in the Zaporizhia region. The Ukrainian foreign minister, he's warning Moscow things will only get worse for Russia.
8: President Putin says Russia is open for a compromise with Ukraine, but can only do so when a third-party mediator is neutral. Israeli airstrikes on southern Lebanon Saturday killed 9 people, including 3 Lebanese military members, according to the Lebanese army and state media. The Iranian-backed Hezbollah militant group has rejected the latest ceasefire that was brokered by the U.S. An American college student found dead after going missing in Japan. Fox's Madison Scarpino has more.
14: Weston Higginbotham was just 20 years old. He loved nature, cared so much about the environment, according to his family. They say they are heartbroken. This all comes just over a week since Weston first went missing. The parents say they last saw him in their Kyoto hotel room last Friday, and they let the well-traveled 20-year-old do his own thing. Local police confirm Weston got off at a train at the Yamashina station in Kyoto. The area is home to tons of hiking routes and trails, but shortly after the train ride, Weston's location from his phone went completely dark, and that's when his parents started to worry. This all prompted a massive search for the Auburn student.
8: No official cause of death of the college student has yet been released publicly. I'm Deborah Valentine. This is Fox News.
0: Spring brings fresh blooms, ball games, and backyard barbecues. But it also brings powerful storms. 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
16: Here is your KCRG forecast. Flood watch continues through 1 p.m. Monday. Cloudy overnight with scattered showers and storms possible. Upper 60s. More showers and storms Sunday. Rain could be heavy at times. Highs low 80s. I'm meteorologist Ken Boone in the KCRG Storm Center.
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0: 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Stay ahead of the curve with a News Talk KCRG Morning News Watch 6 to 9 in the morning. 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
1: Fox News, I'm Chris DeMeo. At least a dozen people shot at a street festival in Toledo, Ohio, Saturday. Police say they're searching for suspects. No motive has been identified. An investigation continues. Cuba's former leader, Raul Castro, making his first public appearance after being indicted on murder charges.
2: Castro making his first public appearance since the U.S. indicted him on murder charges last month. State media showing the 95-year-old at a celebration in Havana Friday. The Trump administration alleges Castro ordered the 1996 shootdown of planes flown by Cuban exiles. The indictment is part of an escalating U.S. campaign against Cuba's government.
1: Fox's Shanley Painter. Castro's charges were conspiracy to kill U.S. nationals, murder, and destruction of aircraft. Stanley Cup playoffs game 3. Vegas Golden Knights topped the Carolina Hurricanes in overtime 5-4. 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
9: Here is your KCRG forecast. Flood watch continues through 1 p.m. Monday. Cloudy here overnight with scattered showers and storms. Rain could be heavy at times. Lows in the upper part of the 60s. More showers and storms Sunday and Sunday night as we finish out the weekend. Rain could be locally heavy at times. It'll be breezy and warm. High temperatures in the low part of the 80s. Scattered mainly morning showers and storms for Monday. High temperatures in the mid-80s. Sunny and hot as we head through midweek. Temperatures Tuesday and Wednesday reaching highs around 90. I'm meteorologist Ken Boone and the KCRG Storm Center.
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4: Bullets fly at a street fair. I'm Chris DeMeo, Fox News. At least 12 people are shot at a street festival in Toledo, Ohio on Saturday.
5: Appears as though there was at least two shooters. I think they were probably shooting at each other. What ended up happening was 12 people were struck with bullets. That's what we have right now. Two of them critical.
4: Toledo Deputy Police Chief Joseph Hefferman, an investigation continues. The primaries may be over in California, but the race isn't done just yet.
6: A Los Angeles Department of Justice official is debunking baseless social media claims that Republican mayoral candidate Spencer Pratt received no new votes after California's primary election Tuesday. Pratt, a former reality TV star, is facing off against incumbent Mayor Karen Bass and City Councilwoman Nithya Raman. Bass currently holds the lead. The top two vote getters will face off in the November general election. Federal officials say they're investigating multiple claims of election fraud. Meantime, former U.S. Health Secretary Javier Becerra has advanced to the general election for California's governor. It's still not clear if he'll face Republican and former Fox News host Steve Hilton or billionaire Democrat Tom Steyer.
4: That's Fox's Chandley Painter. Volunteers in Japan found the body of a missing 20-year-old Auburn University student yesterday. The family of Weston Higginbotham posted on social media his body was found in a mountainous area near Kyoto, but did not say how he died. The family added their thanks for the outpouring of kindness and support from the U.S. and around the world. Stanley Cup playoffs game three. The Vegas Golden Knights topped the Carolina Hurricanes in double overtime 5-4. The Golden Knights lead the series 2-0. Game four, Tuesday night in Vegas. 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
4: Leo. Secretary of War Pete Hegseth in Normandy, France, Saturday to commemorate the 82nd anniversary of the D-Day landings. The secretary honoring the sacrifices American troops made who helped liberate Europe during World War II. Earlier, he emphasized the site is more than just a resting place.
9: It is a monument to the unyielding spirit of the American warrior, a testament to the supreme sacrifices our warriors made to liberate an entire continent from the grip of tyranny.
4: D-Day was the largest amphibious invasion in history. Murder charges have been put on hold in an actor's stabbing.
10: The man who is being held in the stabbing death of actor James Handy will have to face a mental competency hearing before murder charges can be pursued. A state judge decided that Michael Ray Gledhill's mental capacities will be examined in a Hollywood court June 22nd after the Los Angeles district attorney filed a felony complaint against the son of Handy's girlfriend. Handy, known for his work in Top Gun Maverick and Jumanji, was killed in a stabbing in Los Angeles on Wednesday. Cops saying they responded to the actor's home in Tarzana after receiving a call in which the person stated, "I am the son of man. I just killed the man of sin." Gledhill is currently behind bars. Michelle Polino, Fox News.
4: Some lawmakers are pushing for abolishing ICE.
11: Good luck with that. I don't think it's ever going to happen, but it concerns me why all of a sudden you got so many people jumping on board abolishing ICE. My theory is because they're upset. We're upset they're ruining their long-term plans.
4: Borders are Tom Homan on Fox's My View with Lara Trump. No Triple Crown winner this year, but Golden Tempo wins the Belmont Stakes.
12: Golden Tempo!
4: The call on Fox, Golden Tempo also won the Kentucky Derby, but did not run in the Preakness. I'm Chris DeMeo. This is Fox News.
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14: Here is your KCRG forecast. Flood watch continues through 1 p.m. Monday. Cloudy overnight with scattered showers and storms possible. Upper 60s. More showers and storms Sunday. Rain could be heavy at times. Highs low 80s. I'm meteorologist Ken Boone in the KCRG Storm Center.
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2: News. I'm Deborah Valentine. 12 people shot when gunfire erupted during a street festival in Toledo, Ohio, Saturday. Police say two of the victims are in critical condition. Deputy Police Chief Joseph Heffernan.
3: We're going to dissect what happened and who is responsible. And certainly the motives are going to be one of them. You know, why would somebody do something like this? It's just horrible.
2: Police are asking for the public's help with information that may lead to a suspect. Repeated anti-ICE protests outside New Jersey's Delaney Hall Migrant Detention Center after allegations of poor conditions. Border czar Tom Homan on Fox's My View with Lara Trump and what he thinks is driving the demonstrations.
4: It isn't about the quality of detention. It's about detention. They don't want these people detained.
2: Revenue figures from Delaney Hall show an increase in purchases during a purported hunger strike. 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
12: Here is your KCRG forecast. Flood watch continues through 1 p.m. Monday. Cloudy here overnight with scattered showers and storms. Rain could be heavy at times. Lows in the upper part of the 60s. More showers and storms Sunday and Sunday night as we finish out the weekend. Rain could be locally heavy at times. It'll be breezy and warm. High temperatures in the low part of the 80s. Scattered in the morning. Showers and storms for Monday. High temperatures in the mid-80s. Sunny and hot as we head through midweek. Temperatures Tuesday and Wednesday reaching highs around 90. I'm meteorologist Ken Boone and the KCRG Storm Center.
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0: morning moves fast. 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
6: Gunfire during a festival. I'm Deborah Valentine, Fox News. A mass shooting at a street festival in Toledo, Ohio on Saturday leaves at least 12 people hurt, two critically, according to police. Fox 2 Detroit's Lauren Edwards reports from Toledo with the latest.
7: Toledo police say it happened around 5:37 p.m. They got a call of shots fired at the Old West End Festival, which, talking to folks around here, they say that that's a very popular one. They look forward to it every year, but things took a turn for or worse when they got the shots fired, and police saying that there were possibly two shooters shooting at each other. 12 people in total hit, two in critical condition, no one in custody here. They're looking for two shooters. Police say that they are reviewing all leads, reviewing video. There's cameras everywhere. People have their cell phones, but they're asking anyone with information to please reach out to them as soon as possible. Here in Toledo, Lauren Edwards, Fox 2 News.
6: The counting of primary ballots continues in California.
8: A Los Angeles Department of Justice official is debunking baseless social media claims that Republican mayoral candidate Spencer Pratt received no new votes after California's primary election Tuesday. Pratt, a former reality TV star, is facing off against incumbent mayor Karen Bass and city councilwoman Nithya Raman. Bass currently holds the lead. The top two vote getters will face off in the November general election. Federal officials say they're investigating multiple claims of election fraud. Meantime, former U.S. Health Secretary Javier Becerra has advanced to the general election for California's governor. It's still not clear if he'll face Republican and former Fox News host Steve Hilton or billionaire Democrat Tom Steyer.
6: Fox's Chandler Panner reporting mail-in votes still being counted, with results taking possibly as long as June 15th. 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
9: All right, everybody, calm down. I watched a couple of videos online. I basically know electricity now.
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0: Now.
6: Chinese leader Xi Jinping is traveling to North Korea for the first time in nearly 7 years. He's expected to meet with North Korean leader Kim Jong-un on Monday and Tuesday. China is seen as North Korea's traditional main ally and economic pipeline. An American college student was found dead after going missing in Japan. Fox's Madison Scarpino has details.
12: Weston Higginbotham was just 20 years old. He loved nature, cared so much about the environment, according to his family. They say they are heartbroken. This all comes just over a week since Weston first went missing. The parents say they last saw him in their Kyoto hotel room last Friday, and they let the well-traveled 20-year-old do his own thing. Local police confirm Weston got off at a train at the Yamashina Station in Kyoto. The area is home to tons of hiking routes and trails, but shortly after the train ride, Weston's location from his phone went completely dark, and that's when his parents started to worry. This all prompted a massive search for the Auburn student.
6: No official cause of death of this student has yet been released. A pop artist headlines tonight's Tony Awards at Radio City Music Hall in New York City. Fox's Michelle Polino reports on the Tonys.
13: Pink is set to host the 79th annual Tony Awards. The pop star, known for her trapeze-like moves during her stadium shows, says fans can expect plenty of costume changes and stunts, and not just from her. According to Variety, she said she is hoping to cajole another performer into taking a chance with a stunt. Leading this year's nominations are The Lost Boys and Schmigadoon with 12 nominations each, followed by Ragtime with 11 and Arthur Miller's Death of a Salesman, Cats the Jellicle Ball, and Richard O'Brien's The Rocky Horror Show, all with 9. The Tony Awards, broadcast live on CBS and streams on Paramount Plus, starting at 8 Eastern. Michelle Polino, Fox News.
6: I'm Deborah Valentine. This is Fox News.
0: There's never a bad time for things like a day off from work, a call from a loved one, or $100 in cash. 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
15: Here is your KCRG forecast. Flood watch continues through 1 p.m. Monday. Cloudy overnight with scattered showers and storms possible. Upper 60s. More showers and storms Sunday. Rain could be heavy at times. Highs low 80s. I'm meteorologist Ken Boone in the KCRG Storm Center.
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4: Fox News, I'm Chris DeMeo. At least a dozen people shot at a street festival in Toledo, Ohio yesterday. Police say they're searching for suspects. No motive has been identified. An investigation continues. Cuba's former leader, Raul Castro, shows his face after being indicted on murder charges.
5: Castro making his first public appearance since the U.S. indicted him on murder charges last month. State media showing the 95-year-old at a celebration in Havana Friday. The Trump administration alleges Castro ordered the 1996 shootdown of planes flown by Cuban exiles. The indictment is part of an escalating U.S. campaign against Cuba's government.
4: Fox's Chanley Painter. Castro's charges were conspiracy to kill U.S. nationals, murder, and destruction of aircraft. Stanley Cup playoffs game 3. The Vegas Golden Knights topped the Carolina Hurricanes in double overtime, 5-4. 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
3: Here is your KCRG forecast. Flood watch continues through 1 p.m. Monday. Cloudy here overnight with scattered showers and storms. Rain could be heavy at times. Lows in the upper part of the 60s. More showers and storms Sunday and Sunday night as we finish out the weekend. Rain could be locally heavy at times. It'll be breezy and warm. High temperatures in the low part of the 80s. Scattered mainly morning showers and storms for Monday. High temperatures in the mid-80s. Sunny and hot as we head through midweek. Temperatures Tuesday and Wednesday reaching highs around 90. I'm meteorologist Ken Boone in the KCRG Storm Center.
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13: Gunfire erupts. I'm Chris DeMeo, Fox News. At least 12 people are shot at a street festival in Toledo, Ohio yesterday.
14: There was at least 2 shooters. I think they were probably shooting at each other. What ended up happening was 12 people were struck with bullets.
13: Toledo Deputy Police Chief Joseph Hefferman, an investigation continues. The primaries may be over in California, but the race isn't done just yet.
15: A Los Angeles Department of Justice official is debunking baseless social media claims that Republican mayoral candidate Spencer Pratt received no new votes after California's primary election Tuesday. Pratt, a former reality TV star, is facing off against incumbent Mayor Karen Bass and City Councilwoman Nithya Raman. Bass currently holds the lead. The top 2 vote-getters will face off in the November general election. Federal officials say they're investigating multiple claims of election fraud. Meantime, former U.S. Health Secretary Javier Becerra has advanced to the general election for California's governor. It's still not clear if he'll face Republican and former Fox News host Steve Hilton or billionaire Democrat Tom Steyer.
13: It's Fox's Chanley Painter. Volunteer searchers in Japan found the body of a missing 20-year-old Auburn University student yesterday. The family of Weston Higginbotham posted on social media his body was found in a mountainous area near Kyoto, but did not say how he died. The family added that their thanks for the outpouring of kindness and support from the U.S. and around the world. In the Stanley Cup playoffs, it was Game 3 last night between the Vegas Golden Knights and the Carolina Hurricanes. The Golden Knights winning in double overtime 5-4. The Golden Knights lead that series 2-1. Game 4 is set for Tuesday night in Vegas. 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
13: A group of 27 veterans returned to Normandy for the 82nd anniversary of the D-Day landings yesterday.
18: Among this group, 101-year-old Gainesville resident Alan Kinder.
19: I hadn't even thought of the war in 80 years.
18: He returned to Normandy for only the second time since landing on Utah Beach in August of 1944, 2 months after D-Day. He served with General George Patton's legendary Third Army as Allied forces pushed across Europe. The last time he went back to Normandy, he discovered the people there never forgot.
19: They remembered more than I remembered. I came home, I didn't think of it. They lived another 10 years, 20 years. No, it's a thrill to go back.
18: For Alan, that changed everything. And for many of these veterans, there may not be many more chances.
13: That's Fox 5 Atlanta's Tyler Fingert. Meanwhile, murder charges have been put on hold in an actor's stabbing.
20: The man who is being held in the stabbing death of actor James Handy will have to face a mental competency hearing before murder charges can be pursued. A state judge decided that Michael Ray Gledhill's mental capacities will be examined in a Hollywood court June 22nd after the Los Angeles District Attorney filed a felony complaint against the son of Handy's girlfriend. Handy, known for his work in Top Gun Maverick and Jumanji, was killed in a stabbing in Los Angeles on Wednesday. Cops saying they responded to the actor's home in Tarzana after receiving a call in which the person stated, "I am the son of man. I just killed the man of sin." Gledhill is currently behind bars. Michelle Polino, Fox News.
13: Some lawmakers are pushing for abolishing ICE.
21: Good luck with that. I don't think it's ever going to happen, but it concerns me why all of a sudden you got so many people jumping on board abolishing ICE. My theory is because they're upset. We're upset they're ruining their long-term plans.
13: Border Czar Tom Homan on Fox's My View with Lara Trump. I'm Chris DeMeo. This is Fox News.
22: Spring brings fresh blooms, ball games, and backyard barbecues. But it also brings powerful storms. When severe weather threatens the four states, we keep you ahead of the storm with live radar, instant text alerts, and wall-to-wall coverage from the News Talk KZRG Storm Center. 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
24: Here is your KCRG forecast. Flood watch continues through 1 p.m. Monday. Cloudy overnight with scattered showers and storms possible. Upper 60s. More showers and storms Sunday. Rain could be heavy at times. Highs low 80s. I'm meteorologist Ken Boone in the KCRG Storm Center.
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1: Monday morning, Joplin Mayor Rob O'Brien will discuss the latest in city news. Then, what's the latest in the Middle East? And are gas prices going up or down? 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
2: News. I'm Deborah Valentine. A search continues for suspects after at least 12 people were shot during a popular festival Saturday in Toledo, Ohio. This man witnessed the chaos.
3: Once the shots get fired, everybody just want to scatter and everything. Yeah, we were just sitting right there having a good time talking to our people, and then the shots just got the fire in.
2: Toledo Deputy Police Lieutenant Dan Gerken says the investigation continues.
4: We're talking to multiple people, including victims, witnesses, reviewing camera footage.
2: Deputy Police Chief Joseph Heffernan stated that two gunmen may have been firing at each other. Golden Tempo pulls ahead to victory in Saturday's Belmont Stakes in Saratoga Springs, New York. Here's the winning call on Fox.
5: Golden Tempo!
2: Golden Tempo also won the Kentucky Derby. 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
13: Here is your KCRG forecast. Flood watch continues through 1 p.m. Monday. Cloudy here overnight with scattered showers and storms. Rain could be heavy at times. Lows in the upper part of the 60s. More showers and storms Sunday and Sunday night as we finish out the weekend. Rain could be locally heavy at times. It'll be breezy and warm. High temperatures in the low part of the 80s. Scattered mainly morning showers and storms for Monday. High temperatures in the mid-80s. Sunny and hot as we head through midweek. Temperatures Tuesday and Wednesday reaching highs around 90. I'm meteorologist Ken Boone and the KCRG Storm Center.
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4: Searching for suspects. I'm Deborah Valentine, Fox News. A mass shooting at a street festival in Toledo, Ohio on Saturday leaves at least 12 people hurt, 2 wounded critically, according to police. Fox 2 Detroit's Lauren Edwards reports from Toledo.
5: Toledo police say it happened around 5:37 p.m. They got a call of shots fired at the Old West End Festival, which, talking to folks around here, they say that that's a very popular one. They look forward to it every year, but things took a turn for a worse when they got the shots fired, and police saying that there were possibly 2 shooters shooting at each other. 12 people in total hit, 2 in critical condition, no one in custody. Here they're looking for 2 shooters. Police say that they are reviewing all leads, reviewing video. There's cameras everywhere. People have their cell phones, but they're asking anyone with information to please reach out to them as soon as possible. Here in Toledo, Lauren Edwards, Fox 2 News.
4: The counting of primary ballots continues in California. Fox's Chanley Painter has more.
6: A Los Angeles Department of Justice official is debunking baseless social media claims that Republican mayoral candidate Spencer Pratt received no new votes after California's primary election Tuesday. Pratt, a former reality TV star, is facing off against incumbent Mayor Karen Bass and City Councilwoman Nithya Raman. Bass currently holds the lead. The top 2 vote-getters will face off in the November general election. Federal officials say they're investigating multiple claims of election fraud. Meantime, former U.S. Health Secretary Javier Becerra has advanced to the general election for California's governor. It's still not clear if he'll face Republican and former Fox News host Steve Hilton or billionaire Democrat Tom Steyer.
4: The count may continue until June 15th or longer. 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
4: A group of 27 veterans returned to Normandy for the 82nd anniversary of the D-Day landings on Saturday. Fox 5 Atlanta's Tyler Finger reports.
12: Among this group, 101-year-old Gainesville resident Alan Kinder.
13: I hadn't even thought of the war in 80 years.
12: He returned to Normandy for only the second time since landing on Utah Beach in August of 1944, 2 months after D-Day. He served with General George Patton's legendary Third Army as Allied forces pushed across Europe. The last time he went back to Normandy, he discovered the people there never forgot.
13: They remembered more than I remembered. I came home, I didn't think of it. They lived another 10 years, 20 years. No, it's a thrill to go back.
12: For Alan, that changed everything. And for many of these veterans, there may not be many more chances.
4: The trip is routinely sponsored by Delta Airlines and the Best Defense Foundation. D-Day was the largest naval invasion in history with around 10,000 casualties. Over 7,000 vessels and nearly 12,000 aircraft were involved. A pop artist headlines tonight's Tony Awards at Radio City Music Hall in New York City. Fox's Michelle Polino reports on tonight's Tonys.
0: Pink is set to host the 79th annual Tony Awards. The pop star, known for her trapeze-like moves during her stadium shows, says fans can expect plenty of costume changes and stunts, and not just from her. According to Variety, she said she is hoping to cajole another performer into taking a chance with a stunt. Leading this year's nominations are The Lost Boys and Schmigadoon with 12 nominations each, followed by Ragtime with 11 and Arthur Miller's Death of a Salesman, Cats the Jellicle Ball, and Richard O'Brien's The Rocky Horror Show, all with 9. The Tony Awards broadcast live on CBS and streams on Paramount Plus starting at 8 Eastern. Michelle Polino, Fox News.
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18: Here is your KCRG forecast. Flood watch continues through 1 p.m. Monday. Cloudy overnight with scattered showers and storms possible. Upper 60s. More showers and storms Sunday. Rain could be heavy at times. Highs low 80s. I'm meteorologist Ken Boone in the KCRG Storm Center.
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1: Welcome back to Coast AM. My guest is Eileen Collins. She is an astronaut, and I just want to mention where you can find out information about her new film. 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Very, very exciting. It just came out. And there's also, she also has a book by the same title, Space Woman. And on that same website, you can find out where to watch it. And that's at spacewoman.film. You can also find out if you could host, if you want to host a screening in your area, if you want to have Eileen speak, anything. There's all sorts of information there on the website. So check that out, spacewoman.film. And you can find out, you can watch the trailer there. You can watch it all right there. And it is really an honoring, a story of her life, of what she went through as the first woman to go to command a space shuttle. We're going to talk about that in this next part. And I really want to find out more about what types of challenges were what happened out there, and as she knew what was going to happen and what actually did go down. So we're going to find out a lot more about some of the dangers that happen out in space and her extraordinary reentry. We will be back. 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
1: Welcome back to Coast AM. I am Lisa Garr, and my guest is astronaut Eileen Collins. Before the break, Eileen, we were speaking about foreign objects that you found in space or that was floating around in space. Not that it's foreign, but the space station must be phenomenal. What is that like? Is it large enough to walk around in? Tell me a little bit about the space station.
5: Yes, sure. I have been to two different space stations. On my second flight, I went to the, myself and my crew went to the Russian space station Mir. That was in 1997. We had a program

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1: Fighting between Israel and Hezbollah continues to stall progress on a peace deal between the United States and Iran. Former National Security Advisor John Bolton is expected to plead guilty over mishandling classified information. Several House Republicans voted with Democrats to pass a Ukraine aid package, which also imposes new sanctions against Russia.
0: Whatever happens next will happen here first.
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2: News. I'm Pam Huso. Manhunt in Ohio after gunfire erupts near a street festival in Toledo. 12 people were shot and wounded.
3: It's just a shame, you know, when a few people, for whatever reasons, going through their head, decide to disrupt something that has been a beloved community event.
2: Police Lieutenant Dan Gerken, cops believe at least two people fired weapons and were probably shooting at each other. More unrest outside an immigration detention center in New Jersey. Protesters say conditions inside are inhumane.
4: It isn't about the quality of detention. It's about detention. They don't want these people detained.
2: Border czar Tom Homan speaking to Fox. Several arrests were made there this weekend. 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
13: Here is your KCRG forecast. Flood watch continues through 1 p.m. Monday. Cloudy here overnight with scattered showers and storms. Rain could be heavy at times. Lows in the upper part of the 60s. More showers and storms Sunday and Sunday night as we finish out the weekend. Rain could be locally heavy at times. It'll be breezy and warm. High temperatures in the low part of the 80s. Scattered mainly morning showers and storms for Monday. High temperatures in the mid-80s. Sunny and hot as we head through midweek. Temperatures Tuesday and Wednesday reaching highs around 90. I'm meteorologist Ken Boone and the KCRG Storm Center.
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1: Welcome back to Coast AM. My guest is Eileen Collins. And I just want to ask you really quick about the film, Eileen. What was the impetus of creating this Space Woman film now? Hannah Berryman is the director, right? And what was the point of doing this film now? You have retired a little while ago, but tell me a little bit about that story.
7: Yeah, so I decided to write a book, and I never really wanted to write a book. I was always busy. I was raising my two children. You know, I had retired from NASA, and I decided to do something a little less risky and you know, spend time with the family. And I turned down several opportunities to write a book because I was busy. Well, when the pandemic hit in 2020, all of my travel canceled. the whatever work was left went to Zoom. I was staying at home. I was getting bored. And I decided, you know what? I'm going to write that book that people keep asking me to write. And so it was really because of the pandemic. Now, I wrote the book. It came out at the end of 2021. And within a month of the book being published, I was contacted by producer Keith Haviland. And I know, at the time I had known of Keith Haviland, he has done many successful documentaries on aviation and space. Uh-huh. He had done one, for example, on Gene Cernan called The Last Man on the Moon. And that one I had seen, and I thought, wow, Keith Haviland was, I'm really impressed. I'm really flattered, but no, I don't think I want a documentary. No, thank you. And that was just not me. Well, you know, I guess I'm not much at promoting myself, but I more or less prefer like working on, you know, maybe space related projects, but Keith kept asking. And so I checked with my husband, my brother, my sister, my children, and everybody said, yes, you have to do it. You got a great story. Don't just keep it all to yourself. And so about 6 months later, I told Keith, yes, I'll do it. He hired Hannah Berryman. We started filming around the fall of 2023. And it took quite a while. They went through all of the archives of NASA. They went through all of my archives. They did tons of interviews, lots of research. And, you know, I'm actually very pleased with the final product. It turned out to be way better than anything I could have imagined.
1: It's really great, yes. And there's a lot of surprises in the film that I, of course, not going over here so people can actually go see it. But yes, there is a lot of great material that we haven't seen before, archived material, and you learn a lot. And then, of course, your whole story about your family, and that was quite a journey for everyone involved. And I really appreciate hearing from them and their perspectives and your daughter's journey and your son's and everything that your family had to experience from you being so not only a massive role model, but the discipline and the that came with that was admirable and challenging at the same time. I didn't know enough though about the actual flying of the shuttle and what that experience was like. Like you being the commander in chief, commander up of the space shuttle, how technical is it to actually fly a space shuttle and to command the crew? That part, I know that wasn't the point of the film, but I am very curious about that.
7: Yeah, well, with the space shuttle program, it was highly technical. It was very manual. We had to be able to, you know, in our training, we always train for malfunctions and emergencies, but we had to be able to identify what is going wrong with this space shuttle, you know, whether it's on your propulsion system, maybe your electrical, your hydraulics, your environmental systems, your computer systems. We had to be able to identify what was going on and then decide which procedure to run and then successfully run a procedure to, you know, prevent something worse from happening, maybe even save your life. And we trained over and over again in simulators. And so it was very technical, which is why it took so long. Now, fortunately, today's spacecraft are, I'm going to say, more computer controlled, where the computers today are much more advanced and they can actually identify problems for you and even run procedures for you. But back in the shuttle days, you know, like everybody, all the parents like to say it was harder for me when I had to walk uphill both ways to school. And that's kind of what it sounds like. But yes, the training was very difficult. And the other thing was we had to train to land, fly the space shuttle back from space and land the shuttle. And of the 135 space shuttle missions, of course, we had two accidents. So there were 133 landings. All of them were landed by the commander by hand in the traditional way, like how you land an airplane. And the way we train, because you can't just train for that. I mean, how do you do that? So we did that in simulators and in a Gulfstream airplane, which was actually an in-flight simulator over and over again. In fact, to fly as commander of a space shuttle, you have to have 1,000 approaches and landings in the Gulfstream in-flight simulator before you can fly as a space shuttle commander. That's how technical it was, and very difficult to land the space shuttle. But by the time we had trained enough, it, you know, became easy because it kind of became a second nature. You only get one shot at it. Most people know we didn't have engines coming back, so we couldn't go around. We had to land it on the first attempt.
1: And they've now moved those entries to a capsule. Is there a reason for that?
7: Yeah, there's a big reason for that. I love that question. The space shuttle was very versatile. It was able to do a lot of things, but it was also a very risky design. For example, on the Challenger accident, the crew, because of the design of the space shuttle, the crew did not have an ejection system. No crew escape on launch. Oh. And today with capsules, if there's an explosion on launch, the crew can be ejected off the top and come and splash down in the water and survive an explosion. I'm not saying they would survive every possible scenario, but it is survivable. And on the other hand, if you look at the design of the space shuttle, how did that heat shield on Columbia get damaged? It got damaged during the launch because a big piece of foam fell off the top of the stack and came down and hit the heat shield and broke it.
1: Oh.
7: And the crew did not know about that. But today's designs, where the capsule is on top, there's no way that you can damage that heat shield. So that is much safer. A protected heat shield on these capsules is much, it's just a much safer design. It's not quite as versatile as the shuttle. And of course, it's not as big as the shuttle.
1: Right.
7: But the crew is, it's just a safer design.
1: A smaller crew though, too, because of the size.
7: A smaller crew, that's right. Mm-hmm. They can, like, for example, the Orion capsule can only take 4 at the most, and we could take up to 8 on the space shuttle.
1: Right. But they didn't know, the crew didn't know about the damage to the heat shield. How did they find that out in the, post?
7: So that's a really interesting story. We probably don't have time to go through the whole thing, but the crew did not know they had damage. But there were some people, some of the engineers had suspicion that there was damage because they thought they saw through a camera view. They thought they saw the damage happen. And they tried to get the Space Force, was Space Command back in those days, to photograph the shuttle in space. But it never happened. They never took the pictures. So they never knew that the Columbia had damage. So when the crew never knew. So when the Columbia was coming home, it tumbled out. The heat, the plasma from the heat got through that hole or that crack under the wing, and it melted the aluminum substructure of the wing, and the wing broke off, and they tumbled out of control. And the crew never knew what happened, and there's no way they could have survived that.
1: It was so fast.
7: And which is why, you know, we had talked earlier in our conversation about why we did that rendezvous pitch around maneuver. This crew on the space station could look at our underside and see that we had a safe heat shield.
1: Wow. It really does bring nations together. When you're in space, it must be neutral. You're helping each other in a way. I mean, is that the case?
7: Yes. You know, this is a whole area of, space exploration is very international. And I have friends all around the world. I have friends in Russia, Italy, France, Germany, Japan. Those are the countries that are probably the biggest contributors to the International Space Station, but there's many more. And we like to think that we're above politics. You know, we are literally above politics. We're way up in space.
1: Right.
7: And I love the fact that we have a common mission, that we can work together, even though we have different languages. We all have the same love of space exploration.
1: Mm-hmm.
7: But as time goes on, we're seeing that, you know, maybe space is becoming an extension of the military environment on Earth. Mm-hmm. There is a race back to the moon right now. Mm-hmm. We do not work with China in space, and that has to do more with the politics on Earth, because China does have a space program, and they have a space station, which astronauts are on board right now on the Chinese space station, but we don't work together with them. And that's for political reasons. And we are now in a race to the moon. Is China going to get to the moon before we get back there? And whoever gets to the moon first, maybe we'll get to set the rules, or maybe hopefully no one will claim that the moon belongs to them or part of the moon belongs to them.
1: Right.
7: No, we do have treaties. The Outer Space Treaty, all the way back to 1967, says no country that signed the treaty will ever claim any part of outer space for itself. That treaty was a long time ago. Mm-hmm. And well, you know, I'm watching this whole thing unfold, and it's going to be very interesting as the years go by and we see nations landing on the moon. How are we going to handle that in the resources on the moon? If there is anything there that's, you know, I want to say profitable or maybe of national security or military purposes, our country's going to want to claim part of the moon or maybe the space around the moon or even Mars. So we'll see. Can't predict the future, but it's going to be interesting.
1: There's certainly a lot to learn. I never got to callers. I want to just get to one of our callers, Tim from Alberta, Canada. Hi, Tim. Sorry, I've been wanting to get to you. Tell me, do you, if you have a question for Eileen Collins?
8: Yeah. Eileen, you're named after my mother, Eileen. Mm-hmm. She was born in 1917, so she'd be 110 up there. She's passed away in 99. But here's something interesting. I'm ex-military. My wife did 35 years. I live just 3 miles away from the Cold Lake Base. The Maple Flag exercises, you might have heard of those with your military time. But my cousin flew here also at Cold Lake. He flew 104s. He got out in 1965, the military, joined United Airlines, and he ended up doing a full career there, and he retired, I think, in 1999. But what he did, he was flying one of the first bunch of guys that were flying the 747s, which was a big jet at that time, early 70s, I think it was. So NASA used him in the the shuttle simulator. Because, you know, he was a heavy pilot, heavily of the time. So he was training astronauts, NASA astronauts, on handling, you know, a large aircraft.
1: Is your question about that?
8: His name was Dale Cram. Did you ever run across him?
1: Oh.
7: Well, yeah. Hi, Tim. Yeah, I haven't run across Dale, but I do remember flying. The astronauts did fly heavy aircraft, a heavy aircraft training. In my case, we flew the KC-135. And it was mostly because the astronauts are primarily fighter pilots, and to give them an opportunity to handle a heavy aircraft like the space shuttle. And yeah, thank you for your story. I'm very familiar with Cold Lake, and we've got the Flight Test Center up there in Canada with a lot of cool airplanes, and I've had a lot of friends assigned up there.
1: Wow. That's, I mean, such a fascinating world where it really gives you a different perspective. Just to quickly ask and to touch base on your family and all that you all sacrificed, would you ever take it back? I mean, would you choose a different path? Would you have any regrets on what you did?
7: Oh, wow. Yeah, that's really interesting question to think about. I would say no, that I wouldn't really change anything. I was a very, you know, maybe I wouldn't change any events that happened, because I think it turned out great in the end for me. But I would say that I was a very impatient person. I wouldn't say I had a lot of anxiety, but I was always like hurry, hurry, hurry, trying to get a lot of things done quickly. And I never really needed to be that way. And I think maybe taking time and looking around and getting to know people a little, you know, maybe I would change that and be a little more of a people person. I think now that I'm older, I am more of a people person. And when I was younger, I was very mission oriented and very, you know, productivity, get things done. How many things can I get done?
1: Yeah.
7: It, you know, by a certain date. And I've chilled out a lot.
1: well, I definitely can relate. What advice do you have for women and young girls and so forth. What would you say that they could take away from watching Space Woman?
7: Yeah, well, first of all, watch Space Woman. It's 90 minutes long. The music is great. Mm-hmm. We had Marcelo Zarvis, composer, wrote the music. He did a beautiful job. But, you know, the other thing that I would add, and advice really for everybody, is read books about things that you're interested in. Because, you know, people often ask, you know, young people, like, I'm not sure what I want to do with my life. Or, you know, I think we spend too much time on our phones today. I was, you know, walking through the gym this morning and I saw these two little girls. They were probably 7 and 8 years old sitting there and they're both scrolling on their phones. Mm. And I thought, oh my God, that's, what are they doing? And I went, I looked over one of the girl's shoulders and she's looking at pictures on her phone, like scroll, scroll, scroll. And you know, that was just one incident there, but it's kind of gotten to be taking up too much of our time on our phones. I say read books. I read a lot of science fiction as a kid. Today, I like to read history. I read biographies of people that did great things in their life. And I think that reading books will calm your anxiety. And it gives you imagination.
1: Imagination, yes. That's one of the things we don't have a lot of when we are looking in our phones, because it's all done for us. I just want to say thank you, Eileen Collins, for being such an amazing role model, an incredible figure, all of the ceilings that you broke. And thank you so much for being a fabulous guest. I could talk to you for another 4 hours, but I appreciate you being on tonight. And spacewoman.film is where they can find it. Thank you, Eileen.
7: Thanks, Lisa. I enjoyed it.
1: Oh, I'm so glad. So did I. All right. We will be back with my next guest when we come back on Coast to Coast AM. I am looking forward to having you join me. All right. You're listening to Coast AM.
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18: Mass shooting in Ohio. I'm Pam Husso, Fox News. There was panic after gunfire erupted near a crowded street festival.
12: Toledo police say it happened around 5:37 p.m. They got a call of shots fired at the Old West End Festival, which, talking to folks around here, they say that that's a very popular one. They look forward to it every year, but things took a turn for a worse when they got the shots fired, and police saying that there were possibly two shooters shooting at each other. 12 people in total hit, 2 in critical condition, no one in custody.
18: Lauren Edwards with Fox 2. As police scour surveillance footage, they're asking people who attended the festival to review their cell phone video. Extremely vile. That's how Ukraine's president describes a drone attack by Russia. Overnight, a facility that stores spent nuclear fuel was hit. Officials say radiation levels are within normal limits. The attack comes as Ukraine strikes more targets within Russia.
19: Ukraine is ramping up its attacks against Russia, this time by striking near the site of a Kremlin-sponsored economic forum attended by Russian President Vladimir Putin. Saturday's drone attacks targeted oil refineries and military sites in St. Petersburg. The strikes come 2 days after Ukrainian President Volodymyr Zelensky sent an open letter to Putin urging him to end the country's 4-year war.
18: Fox's Chanley Painter. Israeli residents near the West Bank are being urged to stay inside their homes after a series of simultaneous shootings. That's according to Israeli rescue services. One Israeli man has been killed, at least 5 other people hurt. Israeli authorities say at least 1 attacker has been killed. Others are being sought. Yesterday, Palestinian officials said a 7-month-old boy was killed by Israeli soldiers while riding in his parents' car. America's listening to Fox News.
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21: Here is your KZRG forecast. Showers and storms will increase from this morning through the afternoon with gusty winds out of the south and a high of 82. More rain tonight with a low of 71 and a windy and wet Monday tomorrow with showers and thunderstorms continuing and a high in the upper 80s. I'm Jeff Maher in the KZRG Storm Center.
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24: Welcome on in to What's on Wealth. I'm Amy Sharp, glad to be here today. And we've got a great show for you coming up. We're going to talk about taxes. What a great topic to get into. Everyone loves taxes, right? Right, guys?
25: I don't know if it's really that popular a topic.
24: I was hoping for some accolades before I got in.
25: I'm not sure everybody got up this morning saying, well, I'm going to turn on the radio early because I just can't wait to hear it talk about taxes.
24: That's probably what
25: just ran everybody off. It's just you and me, Amy.
24: That's why I was wanting some love from you guys so that I wouldn't have to get too deep into this, into the weeds before I...
25: I think if you wanted love, you needed to talk the Chiefs or you needed to talk, Tiger football.
24: I don't know.
25: Anything. It appears taxes is the topic, so here we go.
24: Let's do it. Let me share the phone number really quickly with our listeners, because we know that whether you like taxes or not, you likely have questions that come up about taxes, how they impact your portfolio, your retirement, ultimately. So we want you to have this number. You can reach out to the team here at WealthCare Corporation anytime. And that includes questions that you have from our show today or questions in general. 417-200-3500 is that number, 417-200-3500. You can text the word visit to that number as well. The only thing, guys, that stays the same, over the years, we've seen a lot of changes to the way that we're taxed. Taxes and death, those are the two things, of course, that stay the same. The only thing that stays the same is change. That's another thing. And this is so true with taxes, isn't it?
25: Well, tax rates change from moment to moment, from political party to political party. But they change in terms of how advice is given in tax, too. So, I think I'm going to start this part of the conversation there. Because for years, when people have gone to get tax answers, when they've needed tax help, one of the people they've always asked for that tax help is their financial person, their retirement advisor, their financial planner, whoever the person is. And historically, in our industry, the answer has always been, oh my goodness, I don't know. We don't do tax here. You'll have to ask your CPA. And then the response for many, many years, I used to give that answer quite confessionally, I'll tell you. I used to tell people, you know, just ask your CPA. I don't really know for sure. But the fact of the matter is, I got tired of not being able to answer questions for people. And I got tired of people looking back at me and saying, you know, I've asked my tax man. He didn't really tell me. I don't know. He didn't really know. I don't really get answers on this kind of thing for him. So about 10 years ago, I started the journey toward getting tax credentialed myself. And I personally was trained by the IRS and tested by the IRS to be sure that I was qualified to give tax advice. And so today, in our firm, I am the chief tax strategist at WealthCare. What that means is I help people in advance of the tax to say, did you know if you'll move it around this way and change it that way, there are less taxes to be paid? And then we actually hired in a guy from the IRS, a CPA, who actually does tax compliance in our firm. And he takes the work that we do, translates it onto the government's forms so that our clients have to pay less in tax. So when you say there are changes afoot, well, there are always changes in tax. But many, many years ago, we actually made a change at WealthCare. And the change was to make our firm tax centric. So instead of running from taxes, we run toward taxes. And the reason we run toward taxes is because taxes are fire and we got a bucket full of water and we know how to pour water on that fire. So that's one of the specialty things, Amy, that happens here at the WealthCare Corporation.
24: I love that analogy. And I also am realizing I got so excited talking about taxes. I didn't even include Jeremy in our conversation. We've got not only Barry with us today, but Jeremy Zickafoos alongside our team today on the radio. So it's always great to have you and to get both of your perspectives on these topics. I think, you know, there's so much to know about how different sources of income are taxed in retirement. And because you've got that knowledge, Barry, because you've decided to integrate that into what you do at WealthCare Corporation, take us through. What do we need to be thinking about? Both of you kind of give us that insight.
25: Well, I think the concern is how much tax you're paying and whether that is going to increase or decrease in the future. And one of the ways that it increases for retirees is when they start drawing Social Security, if they have to pay tax on Social Security, and not everyone has to pay tax. In fact, if you make roughly more than $44,000 as a married couple, $34,000 singly, then you start being taxed on your Social Security and you're taxed on up to 85% of your Social Security. So that's one of the first concerns that people have. Will I pay tax on Social Security? And is there any way I can avoid that tax? The answer is yes, there are absolutely ways that you can avoid that tax. But you have to do your planning in advance to sidestep that. And most people blunder into taxes. They don't strategically approach taxes. And so when we're doing retirement planning, we're not only talking about your investments. Everybody thinks investments is what retirement planning is about. Well, up to about maybe 20% of the conversation is investments. But there are all these other things, taxes being one of those other things. And all of them have to be coordinated together, tuned up together to work efficiently. And it's possible for you to go headlong toward investments and accumulate a whole bunch of money, giving no thought to taxes. And the taxes wind up destroying all the good work you did in investing. That's why you want to think about it in a coordinated way.
24: Absolutely. You've got Jeremy on board, Social Security specialist. Jeremy, add your thoughts as it, you know, as we talk about taxes and Social Security.
0: Well, the big part of looking at taxes, like Barry mentioned, isn't just about your investments because it depends solely on your income. And a lot of times people, they haven't sat down and created a written income plan in retirement. And so they stumble into going, well, just start taking all my money out of my 401k and that'll be okay. Or maybe I have a pension or something like that and I'm going to just go for the largest monthly payout possible. But doing something like that gives you permanent taxable income and that can then permanently create taxes on your Social Security for the rest of your life. And there are strategies to help reduce not only the taxes on your investments or your 401ks, things like that, which then trickle down to all these other little things because it's not just, you know, one easy fix. All of these different things in retirement from income, taxes, the way your investments are managed, how you might pay for long-term care, how your assets are even transferred to your kids, all has to deal with you you know, managing those taxes correctly, because if you do it wrong, it's going to mess up each and every one of those areas, make you pay more taxes on your investments when you need that in retirement the most, and start giving yourself a monthly paycheck from your investments, cause you to pay more taxes on your Social Security, cause you to pay more for your Medicare premiums or IRMA penalties because you have that higher taxable income. It has a whole host of issues. And so that's why we focus so primarily on, if, you know, ideally getting you to the 0% tax bracket in retirement. And, you know, Barry, all the time people say, well, gosh, I don't want to be in the 0% tax bracket.
25: I do.
0: Well, I'm sure you do. You understand why. But some people, they think, well, gosh, if I'm in the 0% tax bracket, that means I have no money.
25: No, you could make $1 million a year and be in the 0% tax bracket.
0: Yes.
25: You make your income from appropriate tax-free sources. And so that's the way you need to build your retirement plan, is to have tax-free sources. And most people don't do that. Most people blunder in. In a minute, we've got a story from just this week, in fact, that you may want to share about a grandma and grandpa who basically messed over their granddaughter on taxes.
0: Yeah.
25: And that's a significant thing. But it occurs to me that this tax problem is a gross problem, a gross problem. Taxes are gross. But when I say gross, I'm talking about the difference between gross and net. We are trained to think in gross numbers. Mm-hmm. And so we always think gross numbers. For example, how much money do you make? Oh, I make $100,000 a year. That is my salary. No, it's not. You make about $78,000 a year, because your net salary that goes in your pocket after you've paid the tax man, well, it's probably going to be less than $78,000, really, depending on who you're married to and how much money they make
0: and state
25: all
0: taxes.
25: Those other things. So it's really probably closer to 65% that you actually get to put away. But we don't think gross and net. And so everybody just always thinks gross, but you get to spend net. And what we spend a lot of time doing is helping people translate and switch between those two numbers, because that's about a 30% delta, a 30% change between those two numbers for most folks. It's really a big deal.
0: It's huge.
24: Having a great conversation today here on Watts on Wealth with Barry Watts, retirement designer and tax strategist here, which is perfect. We're talking taxes here in our first segment of our show, alongside Jeremy Zickafoos as well, retirement designer and Social Security specialist. Questions, reach out 417-200-3500. You can text the word visit to that number as well. They're going to take you through their 6 steps to retirement confidence. It's not a path, as Barry has said. It is a staircase. And of course, tax-free or tax-minimized is part of that staircase to get you to that successful retirement. In our remaining moments, I want you just to kind of talk about what that conversation looks like when someone comes in to WealthCare Corporation and they are concerned about

0: impacting their retirement in the future. We don't know where these numbers are going to go. The laws are changing all the time. Presidents come and go. We don't know where that will end up at some point.
1: Well, our job, Amy, is first to listen. And I think one of the things that people in my profession are guilty of doing is telling. When you go sit down with them, they tell you how great they are, and they tell you how great their products are, and they tell you how great it'll be if you just work with them and how much more money you're going to make. And I don't think any of that's really true. And so what we try to do is ask really good questions and then sit back and listen. We had somebody come in this week that I had never met before, and they watched our television show, and they came in as a part of TV, and I briefly explained what we do in terms of the six steps to retirement confidence. And they said, well, really, we just want to talk about taxes. I said, man, that's great. I'm happy to just talk about taxes, but you've got to realize that the taxes are interconnected with the income. The taxes are interconnected with how you handle your investments. The investments impact the taxes. And all of that impacts how you pay for long-term care and whether you have enough money to do it, and it impacts your estate planning. So we have to really do this holistically. It doesn't make sense to do retirement planning and just talk about one thing. And so I walked them through the six steps to retirement confidence. Think of a staircase that has six steps on it. The first step is income to age 100. Are you going to have enough? The second step in the process is protected principal. Do you have some money that the stock market can't touch? Third step, tax-free or tax-minimized. Can we get you to the 0% tax bracket? Some people we can't. The fourth step, long-term care. How are we going to protect against long-term care and pay for it? The fifth step, estate planning. How are you going to do your estate planning and be sure your assets go where you want them to? So those are the first five steps. And then the sixth step on top of that is once a year we sit down together and we go through those five steps again and make sure that you're still in tune in each of the five critical areas of concern that most retirees have. And the interesting thing, Jeremy, is most people don't even know that that's where their concerns lay because they hadn't thought about it in that organized way.
0: All right, guys, we need to step aside, take a break. 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We're back with Barry and Jeremy right after this.
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0: It's Amy Sharp back alongside Barry Watts, retirement designer and tax strategist here with the WealthCare Corporation. Also joining us, Jeremy Zickafoos, retirement designer and social security specialist here on the team. Glad to have both of these gentlemen alongside for a great conversation as we look at bad financial habits to break. We at the beginning of the show shared, well, we disclosed, tried to anyway, a few of our bad habits that we believe we have. I think it's just natural. Everybody has them. But you get to retirement planning and you start to think about bad habits and the impact that those bad habits can have on your portfolio and ultimately your retirement, the successful retirement.

0: that you had hoped for and worked so hard for. And a lot can be left on the table if you aren't following through and you have that complacency that Barry mentioned earlier in our show. Guys, leaving tax breaks on the table, another bad habit to break. Let's talk about having that tax-efficient retirement strategy and how that can really help you keep on track, keep more money of your own in your accounts instead of giving them to the IRS.
1: I had a client one time who sold their business for over $6 million. And that was $6 million in capital gains. Top capital gains rates, 20%. Mm-hmm. So that was $1.2 million in capital gains taxes that they paid. And they did that because, with just a shrug of their shoulders, because they just didn't want to bother with doing the tax planning. I don't know how much tax planning you can do for $1.2 million, but a heck of a lot. And these people were complacent again in that regard. They left tax planning and $1 million worth of tax money on the table for Uncle Sam to sweep off to his side that could have been in their side. You know, these people were in their early 60s. That $1 million over a period of 40 years, I don't know what the math would be on that, but it winds up being somewhere, I'm going to guess, in the range of $8 million that they didn't leave to their children, that they could have left to their kids if they had only done some tax planning. So the thing is, there are strategies that can be brought to the table for folks who not only have businesses to sell like them, but also just for mom and pop. I would say the typical tax savings that we see. Jeremy, what do you think? You see more of those than I do. What's the typical amount that we see in tax savings on a case when we design it?
2: A typical tax savings is going to be probably anywhere between $500,000 to $1 million mm-hmm. over the course of their lifetime. Most people are paying well into the six figures, more than they need to in retirement, in a handful of different ways.
1: Yeah, so we had a case yesterday, well, not yesterday, but earlier this week, where a guy, I already mentioned him, I think in the early part of the show, he had about $2 million. He mm-hmm. wanted to retire in his 50s. And if I recall correctly, the total amount of tax that he was going to pay was going to be somewhere in the neighborhood of $2 million.
2: Yeah.
1: When it was all said and done. One of the taxes he was going to pay was the IRMA tax, and he'd never even heard of IRMA. Mm. He didn't even know he needed to pay IRMA. Mm-hmm. And we'll talk about what IRMA is maybe in just a moment. But the point is, there are these taxes coming this way to a guy who's retiring. He didn't know he's going to pay those taxes, and the IRMA tax alone was going to be 900 and some thousand.
2: Yeah, that's the thing. Even if it's not something as grandiose as I'm selling a business for $6 million, the average person, everyone basically qualifies for your Social Security benefit, and the amount of people that I see that are going into retirement that are going to be having to give right back to the government a chunk of their Social Security check because of taxation. A lot of people get to retirement not realizing that their benefit is taxable or can be taxable, and they might not have done the appropriate planning so that their different income sources in retirement are tax-free. So they end up having to give back what they were receiving. Because at the end of the day, it's not about what you make that truly matters. It's what you keep that really matters. And so that's what I focus a lot on, is how do we get people to a tax-free retirement where all of their income is coming in from a tax-free source, so they're not having to pay taxes on Social Security, so they're not getting hit with these big IRMA penalties, and then they don't have to also take those required minimum distributions once they reach 73 or 75. Well, goodness, this allows them to then have control over their own dollars, take it out when they want to, and not worry that Uncle Sam's going to be taking a huge chunk of their money later down the road, especially if taxes rise.
1: One of the things that comes to mind that can cause people to pay additional tax on Social Security or additional tax, the IRMA tax penalty on Medicare, is pensions, actually, if you have a pension.
2: Yeah.
1: Now, a lot of people don't have pensions anymore, but there are enough who show up who still have a pension that it's something worth considering. So your pension, the amount that you receive every month in pension, is going to be used in the calculation to determine whether or not you pay taxes on Social Security. And it's going to be used in the calculation on the IRMA penalties that you'll pay for Medicare. There's a way to fix that, though. One of the things that you should consider if you're preparing to retire and you have not done so yet is you should consider taking your pension, not in monthly checks, but in one lump sum. Let them write you $1 million plus check in one lump sum. And you take that check and you deposit it tax free. You roll it over into, I really should use the word tax deferred because there is going to be a tax to be paid on it. But there's no tax to be paid on it immediately. You roll it over into your IRA account. And then once you have it in your IRA account, we can begin processing it like all the other money in the IRA account to get it cleansed of taxes, to have it moved over eventually to your Roth IRA. So eventually there will be no tax left to be paid on your pension. And then you can set up to receive your own pension check, but that pension check won't be taxable to you and won't count against Social Security and it won't count against IRMA. And so, oddly enough, one of the things that we think, well, that'd be a good thing to have a pension. Who wouldn't like that? I agree. I understand the money's nice, but there are ways to take that money that can be tax advantageous, and there are ways to take that money that can be disadvantageous. And if you don't know, you just blunder off and you line yourself up to pay a lifetime of taxes and penalties that can be in excess of a couple of million dollars if you don't strategize. And what we specialize at the Wealth Care Corporation is helping people develop tax strategies so they minimize their lifetime taxes.
2: Yeah, Barry, and speaking of blunders, you mentioned pensions. Gosh, there's one lie that I hear all the time, even though it's completely wrong now, but it's, oh, I was a teacher, and even though I worked some part-time jobs during the summer or had some side jobs during the school year and paid into Social Security, well, I had a teacher one time tell me, I signed away my rights to Social Security because I have a teacher's pension.
1: And they said it with certainty, like a teacher would.
2: She did.
1: I know what I'm talking about, and don't you argue with me.
2: Correct. And I was like, no, you didn't. They gave you a piece of paper and you signed away your rights to your Social Security. That did not happen. Unfortunately, there's been this large lie pushed by primarily different school admins.
1: It was that
2: malicious
1: way mostly for a long time.
2: For a long time, there was the windfall elimination provision, which caused teachers to get a penalty on their Social Security because of their pension. So they still would have received Social Security. It just would have been significantly less. But that has been repealed. So now teachers can get their full teacher's pension and 100% of their Social Security check in retirement.
1: And it's a big deal.
2: It's a huge deal. And I even recently, about 2 weeks ago, I had a nice couple come in. She has her teacher's pension, and she did qualify for Social Security. She's getting about $200 a month. That's her full benefit. However, her husband has his Social Security, and he's bringing in about $2,500 a month.
1: I'm smelling something here. I think this is going to be different. Hang on.
2: Well, guess what? She never did, because Social Security doesn't force you to fill out an application or upgrade if you could possibly get more money. This is another example of people leaving money on the table unknowingly. She could now claim spousal benefit off of her husband's work record. And in doing so, it actually is going to be able to help her increase her Social Security benefit by about $900 a month, every month, for the rest of her life.
1: That's almost $11,000 a year.
2: On top,
1: every year for the rest of her life that she was just letting slip through her hands.
2: Correct.
1: Because she didn't know any better.
2: And she was already receiving her teacher's pension. So she wasn't, she thought, oh, maybe she was just happy to get the $250 from Social Security. But that's why it's important to be getting with professionals who look at these different avenues, these different sources of income in retirement, to make sure that you're optimizing it in the best way possible. Because again, it's about what you keep that matters. So if you can get a larger check in retirement and also then not have to pay taxes on it as well, well, that is life changing. And for her, that caused them to now not have to dip into their retirement savings for the rest of their life because of that additional income in Social Security. So now they're going to be able to bless their kids with millions of dollars, ideally tax free.
1: And if not, they can use that money now to pay for their own long-term care.
2: Yeah. Or go on vacations.
1: Yeah, or go on vacation, which would be a blessing to the kids if they would use it on long-term care. So the kids aren't having to provide that. Mm-hmm. So this was a really big deal where this lady had left $11,000 a year on the table because she just didn't know what the rules were.
2: Yeah.
1: Happens every week at the WealthCare Corporation. And those are the kind of things that we want to help people avoid, Amy.
0: Yeah.
1: We know how to look at that and how to analyze that. And in order to do that, people have to come see us. That's what has to take place. And we'll make sure we make it worth your time. We might even throw in some freshly baked homemade cookies.
0: There you go. Text the word visit to 417-200-3500. Come on in. Meet the team here at the WealthCare Corporation. Have some cookies, but more importantly, talk all things for your retirement plan. And they're going to take you through these six steps to retirement confidence. And I think, guys, it's important to point out among these six steps, obviously, taxes, a big part of one of these, parts of the staircase, I guess, as we call it sometimes, towards a successful retirement. You've included it in that confidence piece.
2: Yeah, that's a main part of it. And I know Barry mentioned earlier that gentleman who had sold his $6 million business and voluntarily paid that taxes. And I think what he was trying to circle back to, I don't know if you completely said this, but paying capital gains taxes now is voluntary.
1: That's right. That's right.
2: That's
1: huge. You can avoid capital gains taxes.
2: That is huge.
1: People don't know that, though. Right now, there are people who just spit their coffee out.
2: Said what?
1: Who don't believe what you just told them.
2: Correct.
1: Folks, I'm telling you. I'm an enrolled agent. I can represent you before the Internal Revenue Service. We have CPAs who work here at the WealthCare Corporation. We know how this stuff works. And it's really fun and funny when people want to argue with us about you can't do that sort of stuff. We know what you can do. We know what you can't do. And we're only going to do the things that are in the black letter of the law. Black ink on white paper. There it is in the tax code. It says you can do it. None of the stuff that's fuzzy on the sides that's dangerous, but only the things that you can do. And if you'll come see us at WealthCare, we'll be happy to do an analysis and see if there are places where you can save. Not everyone can. Mm-hmm. But some people can save serious money on taxes, particularly when we're talking about those capital gains taxes. So it's something that we're delighted to help you with if you'll just come see us at WealthCare.
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4: 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From sunrise to sunset, from clear skies to approaching storm fronts, we've got you covered. 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
5: A flood watch in effect from noon today until noon tomorrow. Showers and thunderstorms, expecting a high of 84. I'm Steve Smith. Here's what's trending on News Talk KZRG. FIFA has reversed its decision to ban water bottles from World Cup stadiums in the U.S. and Canada. FIFA made the announcement on Friday on X, saying fans will be allowed to bring one soft, plastic, factory-sealed 20-ounce water bottle into any FIFA match. In the two nations, they added fans still will not be allowed to bring in hard-sided reusable water bottles. The updated policy comes a day after FIFA announced a broader water bottle ban, citing safety for players and attendees.
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0: Welcome on in to What's on Wealth. I'm Amy Sharp, happy to be sitting alongside retirement designer and tax strategist Barry Watts and Jeremy Zickafuchs, retirement designer and social security specialist with the team here at the WealthCare Corporation. 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We've been really diving into taxes here on the show today because that is a big piece of what, you know, can become a bad habit for a lot of people, not forward thinking, not strategizing, all things that can relieve a lot of that tax burden if you put the effort in and work with somebody who can really help you. And the team here at the WealthCare Corporation, they do this every single day. And they build this into their six steps to retirement confidence. And a lot of what we talked about today on the show always goes back to those six steps among kind of along this staircase towards retirement success. Reach out to the team, 417-200-3500. You can text the word visit to that number as well. They'd love to help you. They'd love to sit down amongst cookies, a little cookie, maybe some coffee, and really, really talk about what's important to you. And the next habit that I wanted to talk about, guys, and I think this is where it comes into what is important to you, but you also got to be kind of careful. It's called lifestyle creep, where we let our expenses and our lifestyle get a little too out of hand as we earn more money over time. We expand it. How do we rein in those expenses once we get into retirement? We have more Saturdays, guys. I mean, I feel like this is hard. Lifestyle creep's got to be really tough.
1: Well, lifestyle creep is an issue for everyone. And there's nothing wrong with lifestyle creep, particularly when you're younger in the early years of your life. One of the things that I taught my daughter to do immediately when she graduated from the university and took her first job is I gave her a set of principles to handle her finances on, and one of them had to do with her raises. And I said, anytime you get a raise, what I want you to do is I want you to take half of that raise. Now, we're talking about every paycheck for the rest of your life. I want you to take 50% of that raise, and I want you to divert that into savings, and I want you to increase your lifestyle by the other 50% of that check. And that was a rule that I gave her when she was 21 years old. And so I think that's a great way to start reining in lifestyle creep, because I will tell you, it does creep on you. And the more money you make, the more money you spend, and it's just easier to spend more and more and more and more and more. And I know this from experience, because it certainly has happened in our life. And yet you do get to a point where you've got everything you want. There's nothing more to spend money on. And so at that point, things kind of slow down. And that's the reason that older people tend to accumulate some money, is because they finally have the house furnished. They finally have a closet full of clothes. Mm-hmm. They finally have the cars they want to drive. They finally have the boat they wanted to take to the lake. There almost becomes no place for them to spend more money. Although I do hear people complain from time to time about their spouses and their spending. We had a guy in the office earlier this week who was talking about how his wife wants to go buy new clothes, and the clothes she has hanging in the closet have never had the tags taken off of them. And so I get that. I understand that. I don't think you should buy clothes. You should buy tools instead. Tractors. You should buy farm
0: tractors. Everybody has their vice. Yeah.
1: Equipment, things like that. Things that are yellow iron kinds of things where you can move piles of dirt. I think that's kind of exciting. So whatever your thing is, the point is, just because you made it doesn't mean you have to spend it. And at some point, you need to analyze and think about whether or not you're going to spend more if you make more, or whether or not you're going to save more. And I promise you, you will come to a point someday when you'll wish you had saved more.
0: Jeremy, any thoughts on lifestyle creep? Again, we go back to you just being married. I think that's a big, you know, something. You said you're a very big budgeting individual. Yeah, you got this set. You're ready to go.
2: There's a lot of things to consider with lifestyle creep. And I think it comes around primarily those big life events, whether it be yeah, getting married, having kids, retiring. You know, when you take these kind of big steps in life and there's these big changes, that's when you might be able to really see the kind of jarring difference of, whoa, was I way out of bounds? Have I been not spending enough, or have I been spending too much? Just like we talked about earlier on the show, you know, sometimes people will have this lifestyle creep and they didn't put 50% of their raises towards savings. And so they've just spent and spent and spent and spent. And they've done that for 40 years. And now here we are at retirement and I want to keep spending my $10,000 a month, but I only have $250,000 to make that work. Well, lifestyle creep can be quite harmful. It needs to be something that, I'm not saying to completely avoid this and, you know, don't, you know, treat yourself every now and then, but it needs to be in moderation and make sure that it's sustainable and that you can still retire adequately, comfortably in retirement. Because it's funny, it's actually happened multiple times recently. I was talking with some of the other advisors here and we've seen a handful of people who have come in with these very bloated sitting on the porch numbers, the dollars that they want to spend every single month in retirement. But their savings account looks like they've only saved maybe 1 year's worth of that amount. It's a basic math. That's not going to work. So there needs to be some relationship between your savings and your spending. You can't let that lifestyle creep get out of hand. Be keeping up with the Joneses, the always trying to buy the new car, the new clothes, the new house, whatever that might be. Because at some point, you're gonna have to pay the piper at some point. You know, it's gonna catch up to you.
1: The only place I think lifestyle creeps okay is you ought to go ahead and have enough money always to be able to go to Andy's every week.
0: Earlier though, Barry, how difficult is it as retirement designers at the WealthCare Corporation to have a couple sitting across from you who one does have, you know, and that's normal in a couple. One's going to have a different idea of where the money should go, how it should be spent. It's kind of where you put the counselor hat on for sure.
1: Well, you know, it is interesting. You do a lot of counseling, literally, at the conference table. But I find that most of the people who come see us have already worked through most of those things. These are the outliers that we're telling you the stories mm-hmm. about. And for example, the guy who's complaining about his wife shopping when she's already got a clothes in the closet that still have tags on them, he's got enough money. He could buy the whole dadgum department store. So it really just doesn't matter, but he didn't want to spend that money. And I don't blame him. We don't do a lot of the counseling. In fact, one of the jokes is when I ask a question that creates conflict, I will sometimes interject and say, hey, I just wanted you to know I charge extra for marriage counseling. And that kind of breaks it up and there's a little levity and people laugh about it. You know, if I've got something to suggest that I think will be helpful, I will help them. But they've lived with each other for 40 years by the time they come see us for the most part. And not much that we say is really going to change how the two of them interact with each other. So we're not trying to revolutionize their family and their family inner dynamics. Instead, we're just trying to help them plan whether what they have piled up so far in finances is enough to get them to age 100. And sometimes it is, and sometimes it isn't.
2: And truly, when we think about this lifestyle creep, I mean, I will just have to say, if we look across the board right now, I don't think the real big issue is with current retirees. I think the actual big issue is going to be down the line with maybe some future retirees. I'm talking about my generation.
0: Yeah, yes.
2: Driving the brand new car and having these, you know, designer brand clothes. None of that matters at all. Yet we see just so many people going into tens of thousands, if not hundreds of thousands of dollars in debt for these different things. Most people, like Barry mentioned, we don't see that happening right now. My big worry is, you know, maybe in 20, 30 years when I'm still working for the firm and Barry hopefully is still around to yell at me every now and then about some stuff.
1: That'd make me 92.
2: I think we're going to see a whole different set of issues, because as more and more people are no longer having pensions and it's solely on the individual to save for retirement, to have packed away those dollars, unfortunately, I just don't see a lot of people taking that seriously. A lot of people are wanting to have their lifestyles given to them by the government or some other organization, not really wanting to have accountability for their own actions. Yeah. So I think the future is potentially not going to look fantastic for a lot of individuals.
1: That was certainly a dour, glum view of the future.
0: Well, it's true. He's right. I look around my house now and I think I had, this is not at all what my house was like when I was Jeremy's age and I was starting out and it was ridiculous what I thought, you know, but that's what we had. And we thought we were rich at the time, you know.
1: That's why, I mean, I raised my girls at the country club, but I also raised my girls on the farm.
0: You really gave them two different lifestyles.
1: Well, yeah. we could pivot in a day's time on the same day between those two environments. And I'm glad we did it that way because they do know what life on the farm is like and do know what sweating in July is like. And I wanted them to have that experience. I'm glad we could make the country club work for them. That was fine. That's where Madison learned to play tennis. She played all the way through college. I think it was very formative for her to be in an individual sport like that. But it's just important that you play both sides of the street and that you give your kids all the experiences, including the hard experiences. A little hard work won't hurt them. So don't hesitate to make them get out in the heat and pick up the dog turds off the lawn.
0: Okay. Yeah.
2: And to kind of circle back to maybe try to redeem myself here, what I'm hoping is that this message gets to people. They can actually start making the change because we need to have more financial responsibility, more financial just intelligence in general, because at the end, you know, your retirement is on you. When you get to this point in life, it's 40 plus years of your actions just adding up to this final moment. So I really hope that, you know, people aren't going and maybe having that sin or that being complacent with their spending and their budget. You've got to create a good budget. You've got to start saving for this retirement because it is, for most people, solely on you. You cannot rely on companies to give you pensions. And even the government's own pension, really, a kind of Social Security, you cannot rely 100% that will be there because who knows, it might not be.
0: You have redeemed yourself in our eyes always, Jeremy. Thank you so much. All right. One of the bad habits is procrastination. And as we head to break, we do not want you to put off reaching out to the team here at the Wealthcare Corporation. 417-200-3500. 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We're back on What's on Wealth right after this.
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0: Welcome back to Watts on Wealth. I'm Amy Sharp, happy to be alongside Barry Watts, the founder of Wealthcare Corporation, as well as retirement designer and tax strategist. Joining us also today on our show, Jeremy Zickafoos, retirement designer and the Social Security specialist here with the team at Wealthcare Corporation. We're glad to have you along. It's been a great show, and I want to share this number with you once again. We do this several times throughout the show. We want you to have this number, 417-200-3500. 417-200-3500. I think it's always fun sometimes to step back, have a little bit of fun on our show. We have fun all the time, of course, but some of these topics are heavy. And ultimately, guys, what we all want is a happy retirement. And so I want to spend the remaining few moments here on our show today getting some tips from both of you. I'm just curious as to what you would throw out there if someone came into you and said, you know, I'm looking for your best tips to really have a happy retirement. Notice I didn't use the word successful in this segment necessarily. They just want to be happy. That's what we all want, right?
1: Well, you know, truthfully, I wouldn't probably go to a financial guy or a tax guy to get the tips to happiness.
0: This is
1: true. I probably wouldn't do that. But since you asked, I'll
0: step up. I said we're having fun here.
1: Do my best. And you know, the first thought that occurs to me is pick your spouse carefully. really, that's so fundamentally true because...
0: Be on the same page, kind of. Who,
1: well, yeah. No. Yeah, it's on the same page, but I just mean somebody you can't wait to get home to, you know? And that's kind of how I feel about it is I'm eager to get home to my wife all the time. I hate leaving her. I hate being apart from her. And I just am eager to be back where she is in her space. And she and I both feel that way toward each other more so now than we did 20 years ago. And I think it's because 20 years ago, we were busy having kids and doing things and going places wherever the kids had to go, you know, and now it's just us and the dog. And we really enjoy each other. So I would say pick your spouse carefully. Now, of course, if you've got your spouse already picked, there you are. So what are you going to do if it's not a happy space? Well, that really brings me to another idea here. And the idea is not only in your retirement, but in your marriage, that retirement offers an opportunity to create a new you. Hmm. Retirement offers an opportunity to create a new you. So we will see people sometimes who retire. And, you know, they look like your basic retired middle-aged or older kind of guy who comes shuffling in with some parts of his corpus spilling out over his belt line, so to speak. And after he retires, he comes back and sees us in 6 months. He looks like Muscle Man. What happened to you? Well, he started, I don't know, maybe taking those GLP things or whatever that new drug is that you lose weight. Hopefully he went to the gym,
2: got a gym
1: and muscled up and so forth. And we've had clients who started playing pickleball in retirement and who start playing golf in retirement.
2: Cycling.
1: Yeah, we have people ride their bikes all the time.
2: Oh, yeah.
1: Ridden bikes before.
2: Correct.
1: They got those new bicycles that are electric now.
2: Oh, they do?
1: The bike will help you.
2: Mm-hmm.
1: So my point is, in your health, there's a new opportunity to reinvent yourself in retirement. You know, there's an opportunity to reinvent yourself spiritually in retirement. So you just haven't paid attention. But the haunting words of your grandma and grandpa are coming back to you. And you know, this is something you needed to pay attention to, and you just never did. What a great opportunity this is to plug in and do that and begin growing like you should have begun growing when you were a child or a teenager. There'll never be a better time to do those things. So I think the other place that you can reinvent yourself, though, is in terms of your marriage. You know, the simple fact, Jeremy, you've been married, what, 3 weeks now?
2: Or probably, 45 days. Yeah.
0: I was going to say, go easy on him, Barry.
1: So here's what you're going to find. You're going to be selfish. It's human nature to be selfish. I think it's the nature of young men to be selfish. I think it may be the nature of young people to be selfish. I don't know. I think I was very selfish when I was a young guy. And I hope that's not the case now, particularly with Kelly. I think I've learned to try to overcome my selfishness to be more generous toward her. And I tell young dads this all the time when their wives have had children, because suddenly there's this baby in the family. And what was your name again? You don't really count, Dad. Mm-hmm. You know, you're just off over there on the side because mama is so doggone absorbed with that baby. Mm-hmm. And that's just the way it's going to be for a while. And you have to put yourself aside and seek to serve her. So my challenge to you is maybe you don't have the perfect marriage. Well, you're going to live with her another 20, 25 years. Mm-hmm. And notice how I said her. I'm speaking to men here because I just theorize that this is a man thing. But it could be a woman thing too. I think this is a great chance to back up and say, everything I've ever heard that a husband or wife is supposed to be, I'm just going to try to be that now. Mm-hmm. I'm going to be gracious. I'm going to be gentle. I'm going to be caring, loving. I'm going to seek to serve. I don't have anything else to do but serve her. So I'm going to serve her in retirement. So there's Barry's first two tips in retirement. They didn't have much to do with money. I don't know, Jeremy. What kind of tip have you got?
0: Yeah, come on, Jeremy. 3 weeks into this marriage thing, we can avoid that topic if you want. You just talk about a happy retirement.
2: Well, basically, I think you know one of the things that I see from most people is you just have to have a purpose. There needs to be something that you're retiring to, because a lot of times, you know, people are focusing on what they're retiring from. You know, you. Especially men, you know, our whole identity is wrapped up in our job and what we do. You know, it's a, hi, I'm Bob the doctor. And you need to make sure that, what's that one saying? It's the whenever you retire, you instead of you're no longer a were, you're a was.
1: Yeah, you're was.
2: And that's difficult for a lot of people to wrap their minds around. And so you have to be knowing what you're retiring into, have a purpose, because you don't want to just be retiring and wasting away sitting on your couch all day watching reruns of Jeopardy. What's that going to do? A lot of times, you know, what I'll
1: wait a minute. Now, Jeopardy is a lot of fun, and us old folks like Jeopardy pretty much.
0: And Wheel of Fortune,
2: your whole purpose. I mean, how great? How many episodes of Jeopardy can you really watch?
1: Before? 7 per week.
0: You can get really smart, Jeremy, by watching.
2: That's one a day. So, what are you going to do for the rest of the time?
1: Yeah, well, there's an important 30 minutes. Trust
2: yeah,
1: me.
2: Okay. A lot of times, I think. I mean, for me, it's as someone who's wanting to start building a family. I could see that that main purpose is being surrounded by loved ones, your family, your kids, grandkids. So that purpose might be, well, now it's, daycare at grandma and grandpa's because we're watching the grandkids and having a good time, raising them and, being part of their lives. But you got to have the purpose and set goals, because a lot of times, I mean, when you started work, back in your either, teens or 20s, your goal was to eventually retire. And so you need to set new goals before you accomplish that. So when you get into retirement, you can start working on those new goals, whatever that might be, of spending more time with the family, going on maybe some trips, taking the kids to Disneyland, or going on that Europe trip that you've always wanted to go on. Or we have one client who, he retired and now he's some nationally, award winning pickleball player. That was a goal.
1: Do you think some of the pickleball places around town would sponsor our show?
2: We mention it a lot.
1: Because we do talk, for guys who don't play pickleball, we talk about pickleball a lot.
2: We do.
0: Not a bad idea.
2: That's the new thing.
1: I think the word's funny. Pickleball.
2: It is funny.
1: Pickleball. See, it's just a fun word to say.
0: Yeah. Do you know where the name came from, you guys? Do you know?
2: No idea.
1: Where did it come from?
0: We won't be able to get into all of it, but I believe, if I'm correct, and maybe a listener will call in and say, no, Amy, you're right. Pickle was the name of a dog. Of the individual that created the game. So this is a dog's name, Pickle. So,
2: well, that's awesome.
0: I know. Would you have ever thought that that's where it came from?
1: No, I would have never gotten that. So hey, I don't know how much time we got left, Amy, but I've got another thought that I think is
0: good, because we've got a few more minutes. Throw it out there.
1: So here's the deal. And this will be kind of helpful to you, Jeremy, just because we're at such opposite ages. And, I've been married forever I'm on the back nine of life, certainly. And you haven't even played the first three holes yet.
2: Working on it.
1: So one of the things that happens when you have children is your friendships are kind of guided by your kids, because you kind of become friends with the other parents who have kids the same age, and you wind up showing up at the same places church-wise, the same places school-wise, the same places dance class-wise and activity-wise and all those other things. And when the kids go away, as mine have, suddenly you're not plugged into your community anymore. And I have experienced that, and it's a great problem. Actually, loneliness is a pretty big issue in your 60s, I'm discovering. It's kind of crazy. I'm the guy who all of my life was the biggest personality in the room. The person who walked into the room, knew everybody, everybody knew him. They came, wanted to talk to me and so forth. And I find in my 60s, I don't even have a room anymore. And it's pretty strange. So what that means is, as I approach retirement, and you'll want to think about this in the future, it'll be a long time before this is an issue for you, is I think you have to be more intentional about cultivating friendships.
0: That socialization, because if you just sit in the rocking chair and watch Jeopardy all day long, to Jeremy's point, then
1: yeah, you just
0: it can
1: die.
0: Easily, yeah. It's not. So it's not healthy.
2: It pays to not be the grumpy old guy.
1: Easy there. Quit doing that to me. All right. So now it's time for my favorite.
2: There we go.
1: It's time for my favorite movie line of all.
2: Oh boy.
1: What's Jimmy Stewart's movie? Wonderful Life.
2: Yep.
1: Wonderful Life. You remember when Jimmy finds his girlfriend and he's walking down the sidewalk with her and he's telling her how wonderful she is and he loves her and he'd lasso the moon for her. And there's this old man in a white t-shirt sitting up on the porch reading the newspaper. I think he's smoking a stogie, if I'm correct. And he hears these young lovers walking down through there and he gets up in the edge of the porch and he looks off at them and he says, "Oh, just shut up and kiss her already." It's my favorite line of that movie. My favorite. I don't even know any movie lines except that one. And I just think it's a fabulous line. Just shut up and kiss her already. You see, there's something old men know about love that young men don't know. And sometimes you just got to step in and take action. There's your hot tip of the day.
0: Wow. Guys, I know we don't have much time left here. I think this has been a fun segment though. I think sometimes stepping back and just kind of relating retirement to happy thoughts is probably very good for us to do. I appreciate you guys joining in on that. I'm sure we could throw out so many more, but I think just that connection to our families and then also to, you know, our community and to friends is so important. Well, very good. We're out of time, I believe. So thank you so much, guys, for your time today. And we want to throw out this number once again, so you can reach out to the team here at WealthCare Corporation, 417-200-3500. Once again, 417-200-3500. And we will look forward to joining you once again right here on What's on Wealth, right here next week.
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16: Searching for suspects. I'm Deborah Valentine, Fox News. A mass shooting at a street festival in Toledo, Ohio on Saturday leaves at least 12 people hurt, two wounded critically, according to police. Fox 2 Detroit's Lauren Edwards reports from Toledo.
17: Toledo police say it happened around 5:37 p.m. They got a call of shots fired at the Old West End Festival, which, talking to folks around here, they say that that's a very popular one. They look forward to it every year, but things took a turn for or worse when they got the shots fired, and police saying that there were possibly two shooters shooting at each other. 12 people in total hit, two in critical condition, no one in custody. Here they're looking for two shooters. Police say that they are reviewing all leads, reviewing video. There's cameras everywhere. People have their cell phones, but they're asking anyone with information to please reach out to them as soon as possible. Here in Toledo, Lauren Edwards, Fox 2 News.
16: The counting of primary ballots continues in California. Fox's Chanley Painter has more.
18: A Los Angeles Department of Justice official is debunking baseless social media claims that Republican mayoral candidate Spencer Pratt received no new votes after California's primary election Tuesday. Pratt, a former reality TV star, is facing off against incumbent mayor Karen Bass and city councilwoman Nithya Raman. Bass currently holds the lead. The top two vote getters will face off in the November general election. Federal officials say they're investigating multiple claims of election fraud. Meantime, former U.S. Health Secretary Javier Becerra has advanced to the general election for California's governor. It's still not clear if he'll face Republican and former Fox News host Steve Hilton or billionaire Democrat Tom Steyer.
16: The count may continue until June 15th or longer. 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
19: A flood watch in effect from noon today until noon tomorrow. Showers and thunderstorms, expecting a high of 84. I'm Steve Smith. Here's what's trending on News Talk KZRG. June is Dairy Month in the U.S. National Dairy Month started out as National Milk Month back in 1937 as a way to promote drinking milk. It was initially created to stabilize the dairy demand when production was at a surplus, but has now developed into an annual tradition that celebrates the contributions the dairy industry has made to the world. 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
6: A Kansas City man is facing federal charges involving explosive devices in Missouri. Matt Pilcher has more.
20: Prosecutors say the 26-year-old is accused of possessing unregistered destructive devices described as improvised explosive devices, or IEDs. Court documents allege he was part of a group known as the Red Legs, which allegedly discussed potential attacks on government entities and infrastructure. Investigators say the devices were detonated during a meeting in Richmond in West Central Missouri. Matt Pilger, Missouri Net.
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7: 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And I think that the American people, they need us to be bold, and the bold solution that can get us off this train wreck that is Obamacare.
21: 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But on D.C.
7: When I talk about healthcare policy to most of my colleagues, their eyes glaze over. 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It's extremely complicated. But the more you understand it, the more you understand it's really not that complicated. We've made it complicated.
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7: So I think the bar is set pretty low. 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
21: But will it pass? 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
23: Here is your KZRG forecast. Showers and storms will increase from this morning through the afternoon with gusty winds out of the south and a high of 82. More rain tonight with a low of 71 and a windy and wet Monday tomorrow with showers and thunderstorms continuing and a high in the upper 80s. I'm Jeff Maher in the KZRG Storm Center.
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24: Kids learn things from you, certain behaviors, certain
25: traits. Unfortunately, yes.
24: What do you think your kid learned?
25: My daughter is a smartass.
24: Is she?
25: Oh, yeah. It is obnoxious answer followed by obnoxious answer. And then I'll be like, I'm being serious right now. I'm being serious right now.
24: You're like, oh.
25: And I can't say it's all my fault. I can't do anything about it.
24: Ian learned from me potty mouth.
25: Oh, yeah? You're a swearer?
24: Yes. I mean, it actually started... I'll never forget. We were on 24th Street and Camelback here in Phoenix, Arizona. And he was probably 2.5 in the back seat.
25: Just dropping F-bombs?
24: Well, this guy cut right in front of me.
25: Uh-huh.
24: And I slammed on the brake. And then out of the back, I hear, F-bomb. I'm like, the perfect timing. You know?
25: I learned it from watching you, all right?
24: Yes, exactly.
25: That's funny. I never swear around my kids.
24: Oh, it's, yeah. I try not to.
25: We were in the ocean, and I was holding my son. He was probably six, and we were looking at something, and then we turn around, and there is this, like, 20-foot wave that is about to crash down on us. And I went, oh, blank! And then we got hit by the wave, and I asked him if he was okay, and he was like, yeah, and he goes, and Dad, you said a bad word. It's like, well, we almost died. I have an excuse.
24: Just this one time.
25: Yeah, just you gotta let those go.
24: Well, when I saw this video of something called Peekabook, which I'm going to show it to you in just a second.
25: Okay.
24: But when I saw this video, I thought, like, how can this be? Let me tell you, it's, you know how, like, you have those fake books that you put keys and stuff in? Do you have one of those? I have one of those in my
25: house. Keys?
24: Yes. Like, I have a fake book that I put spare keys in.
25: Oh, I have one that I put all the gift cards in.
24: Okay, perfect.
25: Yeah.
24: Okay. So it's just like
25: which
24: that.
25: One's yours? Mine is Scenery of Arizona.
24: Like, Barry bought ours, so it's like the history of mankind and science and stuff like
25: that. The first ever ham radio.
24: But so in this fake book, in the middle, is a magnetic holder. So it keeps your phone in place.
25: Okay.
24: So you hold this book. And so as you're holding this book in front of your kids, you could be on TikTok and they think you're reading a book.
25: Look how educated mom is. Look at her.
24: Look at her go.
25: Well, she's actually on Instagram.
24: Exactly.
25: And Pinterest.
24: I got a lot to say about this and wait till you see it in action.
25: I do want to see this.
24: But first I got to tell you about NetSuite because they're one of our great sponsors here on the show. You know, every business owner I talk to asks the same question. 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All right, so here it is. I want you to describe, Andrew, what everybody's going to be seeing right now as we look at this Peekabook new product that is going to change the world forever.
25: Change the world forever is kind of dramatic for a fake book. So it's white on the inside. There is, looks like there's pages, like a notepad, and it's a small tan book. And then the woman who's holding it, she opens it up, hides her phone inside. And this is used to hide the fact you're using your phone
24: in front of your babies.
25: From your kids.
24: Yes.
25: Yeah, I'm not scrolling. I'm bettering myself.
24: I am reading the book. Meanwhile, the kid's looking up.
25: Oh, it's a parenting book.
24: Yeah, so she's wearing her parenting book, reading. Well, not really reading.
25: No, she's not reading at all.
24: Yes.
25: She's just using her phone on the sly.
24: I mean, I get it. Parents need a break. I certainly did at times. I mean, but kids aren't dumb.
25: Did you hide your social media use or your phone use from your kids?
24: No.
25: You just did it.
24: Now, the reason why I hesitated, because a picture popped up on my feed.
25: Uh-huh.
24: You know, Google always says, like, oh, here's something that happened 20 years ago or 10 years ago or whatever. And it popped up, and Ian was next to me on a lounge chair, and I had a towel over my head because I was on my phone, and we were outside, and I couldn't see.
25: Hold mommy's umbrella. She needs to send a text message.
24: I mean, but fake reading in front of them is not going to teach them to read. They'll know.
25: Absolutely. They'll figure it out. They're not dumb.
24: I mean, especially when, like, imagine just scrolling, like, TikTok, and all of a sudden, like, the sound automatically goes, you know.
25: Right. It's always viral happens. Songs.
24: Yes. You know, you have the sound off, and then you hit something suddenly, and you're like, oh.
25: Why are you laughing your butt off at a parenting book right now?
24: You know, I'm reading a great book at the moment right now.
25: Are you reading a great book at the moment?
24: Yes, it's called The History of Gulu, and I just cannot put it down.
25: Oh, boy. hurts my head sometimes. Why? These jokes.
24: So they're bad. So good.
25: No.
24: They're so good. So I counted the number of cameras that I have on my 7-mile commute to the office.
25: Okay. Are you sure you got them all?
24: I looked on the map, and I'll tell you where you can look on the map.
25: Oh, cool.
24: And the Flock camera specifically, and there were 6 cameras.
25: And your 7-mile commute?
24: 6 cameras.
25: That's it?
24: Well, different traffic lights.
25: Right.
24: I mean, is that
25: I thought it would be a lot more.
24: Well, you know, you go out of Paradise Valley into Phoenix, there aren't that many.
25: Okay.
24: But as you're driving through Paradise Valley, there's quite a few.
25: Because I get on the freeway at 44th Street, and then I come, I don't know what, it's probably 7 exits to get to here. And I counted 12 cameras.
24: Well, that's the ADOT. That's the Department of Transportation.
25: A little different on the highway.
24: Yeah. So these are 80,000 plate reading cameras, Flock cameras. They're in 49 states, 5,000 communities. 20 billion vehicles a month are scanned. And they run HOAs. We have them going into our neighborhood. I have a license plate camera right on my property, too.
25: Right.

0: The reason why I'm bringing this up is we've all heard of flock cameras, but now they have something called the Alpha Project. Have you heard about the Alpha Project?
1: I have not.
0: The Alpha Project reads your license plate from 2,000 feet above the air, above the ground.
1: That's far away.
0: Yes. And it can follow your car in real time. It can only go 60 miles an hour. So if you're going over 60.
1: Never catching you.
0: Just saying.
1: They'll be like, oh, that's Kim Komenos. Where'd she go? Where is she?
0: When they deploy the Alpha drone, it can arrive within 85 seconds. So they say before any police or anything like that. You can find every camera watching you. And if you go to maps.dflock.org.
1: And what's the purpose of this drone? Is it only going to be used for law enforcement?
0: Well, that's the big question. You know, we don't really know.
1: Okay.
0: You know, Flock is a private company. We don't know who they're doing business with. What are they doing with all these? I mean, because I was thinking about it. I mean, if you really wanted to figure out my routine, I mean, you could literally just look for my car on these Flock cameras and you say, okay. You
1: know, she goes here, she goes there.
0: Yes.
1: Oh, exactly. On Tuesday, she goes to this place.
0: Exactly. Exactly. And then she'll apply.
1: This information's not public, correct?
0: No. But it's also kind of a gray area on who gets it. Now, of course, Flock cameras, they have found stolen vehicles and they've solved crimes and all that other great stuff. But I just think it's interesting that we have this technology and not too many people know that it even exists.
1: It's true.
0: And when I wrote about this for our newsletter at getkim.com, is that I think the guy was in somewhere in Tennessee. And he sent me a note and he said, he thought like, oh, Kim Komenos, you don't know what you're talking about. I live in a rural community. We would never have Flock cameras. He had them all over.
1: Really? Yeah,
0: that's why he sent me a note. He's like, oh my gosh.
1: That's
0: this is
1: probably
0: crazy.
1: Especially where they need them is in the rural areas because they don't have the ones that are local municipalities.
0: That's probably true. Let's see. Cutting the cable, saving money?
1: No.
0: Okay.
1: We're spending more.
0: I know. It's so ridiculous.
1: We just did a declutter.
0: Did you?
1: We went on because we're trying to build up travel miles.
0: Okay.
1: Because we spend all this money and we're like, why should you get miles? Because, I don't know, I'm taking 5 flights this summer. It's ridiculous. And so we went through everything. And as we're seeing where we're going to pay for which card to get these points and those points, we're like, we didn't even know we were paying for this.
0: What'd you get for free?
1: I thought that was free. It's not free. Or what used to be free.
0: What was the big shocker?
1: The Paramount Plus. I thought Paramount Plus came through Verizon. I had no idea that I was paying for Paramount Plus the whole time.
0: How much?
1: I think that one's $11.99.
0: For how long?
1: Years. Literally years. That I thought it just came through my cell phone plan. Because when any time we would go over what are we spending, I would go, oh, we don't have to worry about that. That we get that through Verizon. We don't. No. I've been paying for it forever and no one watches it.
0: Yeah, that's ridiculous.
1: We canceled like 6 things. I mean, we saved $100.
0: Oh, that's awesome.
1: It was awesome.
0: That's good. DirecTV. I don't know too many people who have DirecTV anymore.
1: No, I don't know anybody either.
0: With My Sports is going up 22%. Stars is raising its monthly. AMC Plus is bumping it up. The average ad-free streaming bundle in 2021 was $62. Now it's close to $80. I think that's low.
1: This sounds way low.
0: Doesn't it?
1: Yeah. Do you have, I think, everything, right?
0: We do.
1: Subscribe to everything?
0: It doesn't matter what it is. If there's a subscription, it is on my plan. And not by me. Because here's what happens. You know, Barry subscribes to everything. I'm the cheap one in the family, believe it or not. And so what I do is every once in a while, I take his phone. And I unsubscribe to a whole bunch of things.
1: That is convenient that he signs up for everything through his phone, so it's just a little slider over. You don't got to log in anywhere. You can just turn everything off.
0: Not everything.
1: Okay.
0: I wish. And then we took the boat out last weekend, and I said, hey, what's the weather going to be? And he's like, I don't know. You canceled all my weather apps.
1: But she was so sad.
0: Well, some of them were like $50 and you know, it's crazy.
1: The man loves his weather.
0: I know. All right. So when you're on Amazon now, this is really interesting. You're on Amazon and you're searching for a product. You know how it would normally like give you real products?
1: Yeah, hopefully.
0: Well, now they're going to have computer AI generated images of products that they think you might buy.
1: Okay, so when I do buy it, do they then go and manufacture it?
0: But they it's like, you know, maybe you might want a new dress. Well, not you. Maybe I.

0: I want a new dress.
1: Right.
0: And I want a blue dress. So it'll show me pictures of different blue dresses.
1: And then you go, oh, I love this dress. It's $79.99.
0: And then it will, yeah. And then it will go try to find the dress that it kind of is almost like the one that you want.
1: And they're just going to send you a knockoff?
0: Yes.
1: Or an almost like?
0: Yeah. You know, I asked AI to picture my dream couch. It was a sofa sophisticated one.
1: Wow. Yes. Every single person in here is groaning right now.
0: Okay.
1: I just did a poll.
0: Okay. Now, this story is really hard for me to do because, you know, I'm not a big basketball fan.
1: You're not?
0: No.
1: Who's in the NBA Finals right now?
0: The Knicks and the Spurs.
1: You probably because you have it written down right
0: no,
1: in front of you.
0: No, I knew it.
1: Who won game one?
0: The Knicks.
1: Very good.
0: See?
1: And the Knicks are from?
0: New York.
1: And the Spurs are from?
0: Texas.
1: Texas.
0: San Antonio.
1: Yeah, right.
0: Okay. How am I doing so far?
1: You're really good.
0: Okay. Well, and then there's Jalen Brunson?
1: Yeah. And he plays for the? You don't have it on your cheat sheet.
0: and Wemby.
1: Well, what's his full name? I mean, obviously, you're such a huge fan. You know his full name.
0: I have no idea.
1: Victor Wembanyama.
0: Okay. Well, the reason why I bring all this up is not just because I love talking about sports.
1: Sure.
0: Is that ChatGPT came out and predicted the winner. Okay. Did you hear about this?
1: No.
0: Saying the Spurs.
1: Well, they're down. They're down in the series.
0: They say in game seven, Knicks will jump out early and lead most of the night. The Spurs will make a comeback. Third quarter flips the game. Fourth quarter belongs to the Spurs. Final score 110-102.
1: All right, that's something to track. It's got a final score.
0: Will win the title. MVP, Wemby.
1: Victor Wembanyama.
0: Wembanyama.
1: He's French.
0: Is he?
1: Yeah. He's like a 7'4" French guy.
0: Really?
1: Yeah.
0: That doesn't.
1: He smokes cigarettes in his post game. We shoot the ball. It was very good. I don't care. I go home.
0: That was not on my 2026 bingo card.
1: 7'4" French guy.
0: No. He's going to be okay. If he wins the title, he'll be the second youngest Finals MVP in league history.
1: If he wins the MVP, they got to win the series, and he's got to be named MVP. But I picked the Knicks to win it all.
0: Well, I think he's a total baller.
1: Keep going. Don't do that.
0: Just encourage her.
1: I hate that.
0: When I went to Tokyo,
1: what a transition.
0: That. One of the things that, you know, I'm always looking for experiences.
1: Mm-hmm.
0: And so and knowing like Ian plays Tokyo Drift, Fast and Furious, right. And got the movies and all this stuff. So I arranged for us to have a Tokyo Drift tour.
1: That's really cool.
0: And you have to go out at 11 p.m. And they take you to a spot in Tokyo where you have all the Nissans and they actually have like Corvettes and things like that. And what was interesting about that is the cops know that this whole drifting tour is happening, but they kind of let it go.
1: Okay.
0: Now, the reason why I bring this up is that now you can have Uber Drift.
1: What's that?
0: It's a special Uber experience where they will take you in these Nissans, put on a helmet, and it's $200 for a group of four people. And you can do like a professional formula drift around Tokyo. I would totally do this.
1: I'm going to predict this is going to last 7 months.
0: Really? Oh,
1: A car is going to roll over and a bunch of people are going to get injured or die and they're going to shut it down because people are going to sue the pants off of Uber.
0: You know, but here's the thing. I didn't know this. You can get an Uber Safari in South Africa, an Uber balloon in Turkey.
1: Wow, I didn't know any of these.
0: Let's see, a water aircraft in India. Uber Bubbles in France.
1: They take
0: you on a champagne tour.
1: That's great.
0: I would love that. I mean, they're just surging past the competition.
1: Maybe Victor Wembanyama will take you on the champagne tour in France.
0: Because he's a driving force.
1: Oh, just go to break.
0: Hey, picture this. You're at work. Your phone buzzes. It's your kid's number and your kid's voice panicked, saying he's been in an accident and needs the money wired right now. You're going to move heaven and earth, of course, but it's what the scammers are counting on. So here's the play. Criminals buy your phone number and your family details from data brokers and companies you've never heard of are selling your life for just pocket change. 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One in four Americans already got one of these calls. One guy lost $15,000 protecting a kid who was never in danger. Now, you can't stop them from cloning a voice, but you can make sure they never get your number in the first place. And that's Incogni. 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I ran my own info. I found myself on sites I never even signed up for. 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And right now they've made over 2,800 data removal requests for me. 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Okay, so here's what we have. 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You have a form to fill out? ChatGPT can fill it out for you. It's amazing. And also a hidden stalker that may be in your device right now. And we have great phone calls here on the Kim Komando Show. 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
4: Here is your KZRG forecast after wet weather today and for the start of the week on Monday. It will be dry and hotter by Tuesday, but for the Sunday, we'll see an increase in shower and thunderstorm activity from this morning to the afternoon with a high in the low 80s. Another round of rain tonight at a low of 71, and a windy and wet Monday to begin the week tomorrow with some more showers and thunderstorms. The high near 89, that heat index should climb well into the 90s, though adding in the humidity, and expect some sunshine by Tuesday afternoon with a high headed to 92 degrees. I'm Jeff Maher in the KZRG Storm Center.
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0: So I have a certain packing trick that I do.
1: For a vacation?
0: Yes. Okay. You talked about taking all these flights. Mm-hmm. Is that I lay out what I want to bring, because we all have like our favorite pair of jeans, our favorite shoes, right, and jackets and stuff like that. And then you take pictures of it all and you say, I'm going to Mexico for 4 days or wherever you're going. And look up the weather and then tell me what I'm missing and tell me what I have too much of, and then come up with 10 outfits, and then whew, hallelujah, it puts everything all together. So you can wear like this jacket without those jeans or that dress or whatever it may be.
1: Does it ever say you don't need these two things?
0: Yes.
1: Oh, that's really cool.
0: It'll say like you don't need 2 pairs of blue shoes. But okay. I'm like, I like both.
1: Shut up, ChatGPT. Sure. You don't know style.
0: So if you're going on a trip this summer, you're wondering, like, an easy way to pack, you ought to try that out.
1: That's really cool.
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10: Fox News, I'm Pam Puzo. A mass shooting near a festival in Toledo, Ohio has left a dozen people hurt. Police are searching for suspects.
11: Police say that they are reviewing all leads, reviewing video. There's cameras everywhere. People have their cell phones, but they're asking anyone with information to please reach out to them as soon as possible.
10: Lauren Edwards with Fox 2. The suspects may have been shooting at each other. Escalation between Ukraine and Russia.
12: Ukraine is ramping up its attacks against Russia, this time by striking near the site of a Kremlin-sponsored economic forum attended by Russian President Vladimir Putin.
10: Fox's Chanley Painter, Ukraine says a Russian drone struck a storage facility for spent nuclear fuel. Officials say radiation levels are within normal limits. America's listening to Fox News.
13: A flood watch in effect from noon today until noon tomorrow. Showers and thunderstorms, expecting a high of 84. I'm Steve Smith. Here's what's trending on News Talk KZRG. Missouri's hot weather law is now in effect, and there's a key change people should know about. Sarah Fontaine with the Missouri Public Service Commission says a new rule took effect last August.
14: Just changed that look ahead time period from 24 hours to 72 hours. So that's when the weather is predicted to be over 95 degrees or a heat index of over 105 degrees between 6 a.m. and 9 p.m. for the following 72 hours.
13: The law is designed to protect customers from losing electric or natural gas service during extreme heat if it's needed to cool their homes. It's in effect through September 30th. Convicted felons can't legally possess firearms. A Joplin homicide suspect faces a federal charge after guns were found at his home when police were investigating in late February. They were investigating a murder. 41-year-old Andre Swindell is accused of shooting and killing 27-year-old Anthony Campbell in the Bar District of downtown Joplin. Swindell likely could face a lengthy prison sentence. What's going on over the weekend? You can check out a list of events taking place inside the KZRG app. I'm Steve Smith, News Talk KZRG.
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4: Here is your KZRG forecast after wet weather today and for the start of the week on Monday. It will be dry and hotter by Tuesday, but for the Sunday, we'll see an increase in shower and thunderstorm activity from this morning to the afternoon with a high in the low 80s. Another round of rain tonight with a low of 71. And a windy and wet Monday to begin the week tomorrow with some more showers and thunderstorms. The high near 89. That heat index should climb well into the 90s, though, adding in the humidity. And expect some sunshine by Tuesday afternoon with a high headed to 92 degrees. I'm Jeff Maher in the KZRG Storm Center.
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0: 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So have you ever looked at a photo online and you thought to yourself, that ain't real?
1: Most of the time, yeah. I mean, this day and age, it's all fake.
0: You're like, that's just not possible. That could even remotely happen in my universe.
1: Correct.
0: Well, Stephen Scott Grogan in Lakeland, Florida. Hello there, Stephen. Welcome aboard. Welcome to the show today. So, Stephen.
16: Hi, Kim. Thank you so much for having me.
0: Welcome. And so tell us about your photo.
16: It was of a young alligator's eye. I was hiking all day long, and it was the first photo that I actually got all day, and I was very proud of it. It was a perfect mirror reflection, and my photos, I'm not used to having exposure with them, so I figured I would join the 35 Awards. It's one of the largest international photography competitions. And I entered the mobile category, and it's kind of like a gauntlet. They have three stages of it. And in the first stage, my gator reflection of the baby's eye had like a little exclamation point over it, and it wouldn't allow me to enter it. So I appealed it. And I got a message back saying that this photo is not allowed in the mobile photography nomination because it was taken with professional camera equipment due to the depth of field and high details that are within it.
0: Okay. But you didn't use any high-end equipment, right?
16: No, I actually used my Samsung Galaxy S25 Ultra.
0: Okay. Well, let me tell you, we're looking at your pictures right now. They're phenomenal. Wow.
16: Thank you very much.
0: You're very talented. Now, how close were you to this gator?
16: I was actually about 12 feet away. The camera itself was a few feet. I use a 12-foot long telescopic selfie stick.
0: Well, thank goodness for that.
16: my girlfriend appreciates me being careful.
1: Now, where are you factory settings? Like, it sounds like you're a photographer and you're into this. Do you just use the settings that come out of the box, or do you tweak them to make You do tweak them. Okay. So maybe that's why it picked up on it, because you tweaked the settings.
0: And then did you?
16: I do use Expert Raw. Everything I shoot is either in 50 MP in Expert Raw or 200 MP Expert Raw.
0: Wow.
16: That photo was 50 MP, and I believe it was a 5X super telephoto.
0: Wow. Okay. And so you obviously went to them and said, hey, listen, I mean, I just used my Samsung phone.
16: Yes.
0: And what was the reply?
16: After manual review, it stands. Please change this photo. So I just gave up on it. I felt disheartened.
1: Sure. Disappointed,
16: because it's one of my favorite photos. I've tried to replicate it since, and I haven't been able to do it. And then it kept happening again after that. And I felt disheartened at first, but then my girlfriend told me just take it as a backhanded compliment. And I do. I take it as a compliment.
0: Yeah.
16: Now.
0: God, that's so sad, though, really.
16: It is.
0: Now, how long have you been doing this?
16: I am completely self-taught. I've been doing it for about 3 years.
0: Wow. And so why did you pick gators?
16: I started hiking years ago. Living in Central Florida, all you usually see is gators or snakes or insects, maybe Bigfoot if you're lucky.
0: I just...
16: Go ahead.
0: I was just going to say, you know what, let me tell you something. I am so afraid of gators.
1: Really?
0: I am.
16: Really?
0: I am.
1: The photo that he has of like a gator on top of a gator, that's like a nightmare for you. Yes, it's like four gators stacked on each other.
0: I'd rather give me scorpions any day.
1: They're a little smaller.
0: I can step on them. Have you ever gotten bit by a gator?
16: I have not. I've actually have never had a close encounter.
0: That's good. You keep that selfie stick handy.
16: Correct.
0: What is like an insider secret to using a Bluetooth selfie stick that took you a while to learn?
16: I would say I would buy the expensive ones. I've gone through 19 in 3 years.
1: Is that because the gators bite them?
16: 19. I've gone through 19 remote Bluetooth shutters in 3 years. I do use them aggressively. I do take thousands of photos in Expert Raw every day, and then I have to dump them to my portable SSD drive. But the Bluetooth shutters maybe last a month, 2 months. So I ended up buying, I forget what brand it is, but I ended up buying a really expensive one, and it's been with me now for about 6 months.
1: Oh, nice. Okay.
0: All right, good. All right, so don't buy the cheap ones.
1: Quality matters.
16: So not buy. Quality matters in this case. Yes, it does.
0: Oh, wow. Well,
16: I've even dropped it in swamp water, and I've retrieved it, and it still works. So.
0: Oh, just let it go. If you drop your selfie stick in the gator water.
1: Okay. Well, usually at the end of a selfie stick is a phone.
0: I'm not kidding you. I mean, we flew over the swamps to get to Miami, and I literally was sitting there going like, plane, stay in the air. Because I thought, oh my God. And I think I even said to Barry and him, if this plane falls in the water, we're dead.
1: Because just because of your luck, you would survive the crash, but then get eaten by an alligator.
0: Probably. Delray in Tucson, Arizona, you're up next. Hi, Delray.
17: Hi, Kim.
0: What's going on?
17: Well, this is the second time I've talked to you, and I'm a writer of a fantasy webtoon called The Thousand-Year-Old Woman, and I've been using AI as my own art department.
0: Okay.
17: And, you know, it's something that I've just started, and you know, have a lot of trials and tribulations getting the groove on, but I've got the groove on and working really well with it.
0: So what's on your mind? How can we help you? And congrats on that.
17: Well, it's a Facebook advertisement. So I've been trying to do Facebook advertisement, and I'm still not quite sure.
0: It's hard.
17: Yeah, they have a lot of terms and stuff and it seems made up, you know, you get so many clicks and that. Yeah. I don't know how well I'm doing. They do tell me, you know, who is clicking on it and what age and demographics.
0: So what's the goal? What's the goal? Because I will tell you, Facebook advertising is not easy.
1: Okay.
0: I mean, you know, you got like audiences, and then you've got cost per click, and then you really have to keep track of this. Otherwise, they're going to keep banging your credit card every time you turn around.
17: Right. The goal is to get more views on my webtoon site. And, you know, it has been going up pretty good. I've only been working with it for a couple weeks. And I've gotten, close to 200 views, you know, and considering I'm a brand new artist.
0: Which is, you know what, it's a good place to start. But yeah. I would say, what do you think? I mean, I would say put them up on TikTok.
1: Yeah.
0: And
1: the last thing I would do is have the destination be a website. Social media is where people are going to consume this the most. Do you have a social media account for your webtoon?
17: No, not just specifically for my webtoon.
0: Yeah, that's what you need to do.
1: Yeah. So,
0: you know, start, instead of sending them to a website, create a whole profile, a whole branding campaign, and, you know, get into ChatGPT. It will help you how to, you know, kind of sort through what you need to do for all this. But what you want to do is get a TikTok account, an Instagram Reels. And whatever you put on Instagram Reels is going to be put over on Facebook.
1: Correct.
0: And how long do you think it should be?
1: I mean, if it's engaging, but the whole thing with TikTok is you can do part twos. So
0: That's
1: if you
0: true.
1: Have a
0: That's
1: three
0: good.
1: Minute video, you can do three separate 1 minute videos and just put part one in the corner. And if someone's interested in it, that's when you're going to get the click to the page and you're going to get more clicks because they're going to keep watching.
0: And then you can say to be continued.
1: Correct.
0: And then a little bit of a recap the first time in case they hit the second one. And then, but the whole idea is that now we're going to start increasing engagement, increasing views, and then we don't have to worry about maintaining a website.
1: Right.
0: Because, you know, nobody's going to a website anymore.
1: No. Absolutely
0: it's just not happening. And so you've got to retool your thinking. And this is really goes for a lot of business owners as you're listening right now. And I know it's hard because you're sitting there. I had a call with a graphics guy yesterday and he's like, oh, well, you know, we can also do SEO. I went, what? I actually said that.
1: Mm-hmm.
0: Well, why would I need SEO? Okay. Because nobody's searching Google anymore.
1: Right.
0: So why do you need that? But it doesn't mean that you shouldn't have a robust web presence. But then it has to be, you know, AI optimized, not search engine optimized. And so that's really what the goal is. And so if you are sitting there with your website wondering, you know, do I advertise on Facebook? And I will tell you, I spend anywhere between $700 and $1,000 a day on Facebook.
1: Ads. Wow, okay.
0: It's a lot. Because that's how we're driving a lot of the traffic for the newsletters and to subscribe. And that's why, you know, the numbers keep going up.
1: Mm-hmm.
0: But, you know, there's a lot of math behind that. You know, how much are we willing to pay per subscriber? What is the lifetime value of that subscriber? And if you are approaching Facebook ads just like, oh, I'm going to get people to click, and you don't know what your customer's worth, and you don't know what you're doing, you have to find somebody who does. Because
1: right.
0: Otherwise, you'll just waste money. You know, Ian and I sat down on a weekend. I said, we're going to figure out Facebook ads. It can't be that hard. Well, $700 later, after 2 days, I'm like, we don't know what we're doing.
1: But that's where social media comes to play. If you just want eyeballs on your thing, you can do it for free. Put it up on social media. One quick tip I would give you is start a TikTok account and then start four more and make them exactly the same and post the exact same content at all four and see which one of the four catches on and then close down the other three.
0: But how can you do that if that's your brand?
1: Because, first of all, you can change your brand. So if it was, you know, the 1,000-year-old wife or whatever, I can't remember the name of his cartoon, but you could name them all differently. And once the one catches on, then you just rename it.
0: I see. Okay. So it's not like if you did it, then you lost it.
1: No, you're not losing it forever.
0: Okay. All right. That's good. I didn't know that. All right, let's switch gears just a little bit. You know that glow that you see on people who just seem to radiate health? It's not just great lighting. It's what's happening inside their bodies. And one of the best-kept secrets to looking and feeling amazing is collagen. 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
0: Okay, it's one of the annoyances of life. You have to fill out a form.
1: Yeah, hate them.
0: Okay, school forms, applications, membership forms.
1: I'm sure there's people like, hey, fill this out. You get a $15 rebate. And you're just like, nah, it's not worth it.
0: I'm not going to do it. HOA forms. I had to fill out one of those the other day. It's like an adulting problem.
1: Yes.
0: You know,
1: it's annoying.
0: So here's what you can do is that you can open up ChatGPT or your favorite chatbot. And though ChatGPT seems to be really good at this one. And then you click that little pay-per-click icon and then you upload the form and you say, hey, let's fill this out together.
1: And it's going to know if you use ChatGPT.
0: It's going to fill out all the stuff.
1: It's going to know a lot of it right off the bat.
0: Yeah. And it will also like ask you, you know, do I check the yes or no box here?
1: Mm-hmm.
0: And I'd say it really works well. Now, there's a catch. You know, sometimes forms want things like your date of birth, mm-hmm. your social security number. You probably don't want to say, hey, I'll pass on that. And then maybe when you get it, you can, you know, print it and print and then scan it or take a photo of it and send it out. But I just wanted to pass that along as our AI tip of the week, or I guess the tip of this hour, because there's every hour there's AI tips
1: now. True, it's all over the place.
0: It's just all over the place. So in case you ever want to check that out, make sure that you go to splashofai.com. That's our new AI newsletter. That's splashofai.com. It's actually a tool that we wrote about the other day. All right, still to come, we have more of your phone calls here on the Kim Komando Show. Before you buy your next smartphone, consider this. Sales are tumbling. They could drop as much as 20% by the end of this year. 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I'm Kim Komando for NetSuite. 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Today's buyer sees their $1,000-plus phone and says, this one's good enough. 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
2: Here is your KZRG forecast after wet weather today and for the start of the week on Monday. It will be dry and hotter by Tuesday, but for the Sunday, we'll see an increase in shower and thunderstorm activity from this morning to the afternoon with a high in the low 80s, another round of rain tonight with a low of 71, and a windy and wet Monday to begin the week tomorrow with some more showers and thunderstorms. The high near 89, that heat index should climb well into the 90s, though adding in the humidity, and expect some sunshine by Tuesday afternoon with a high headed to 92 degrees. I'm Jeff Maher in the KZRG Storm Center.
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3: Let's see, Sarah in San Antonio, Texas. So who's going to win, Sarah, the Spurs or the Knicks?
5: Spurs go. All the way. It's going to be the Spurs. I'm telling you, it's going to be the Spurs.
4: When's the last time you won a title? 1999?
5: I
3: think it was 73.
4: They won with Duncan and Ryan.
3: 2014.
4: You're talking about the Knicks. The Knicks has been that long.
5: Sounds about right. It was Popovich was the coach.
4: Okay.
5: Yeah. So it's been a little while.
4: 99 was the last time the Spurs played the Knicks in the finals. That's
3: okay, 2014.
4: Yeah.
3: So you're like, look at me. I knew that.
4: You have a written down somewhere.
3: Not a paper in front of me that says Spurs.
4: I'm so proud of you.
3: Thank you.
4: Someone told it to you in your ear.
3: Well, yeah. Okay. So, Sarah, what's on your mind?
5: So first of all, I'm so excited to talk to you. I've got probably a very minor dilemma. Compared to all of the other stuff that you've been talking about today. So my family is having a reunion and it's going to be in August and it is celebrating, just 100. My great grandparents were married 109 years ago. Wow. And although they're not with us, we're getting together all of the grandkids and the great grandkids. What's crazy about it is there is such an age span. So it's everybody from the youngest that will be there is in their late 20s and the oldest is 80. And that's just between grandchildren and great grandchildren because there was such a great grandma had a big gap with all of the kids. Anyway, very excited to go. And everybody has all these wonderful pictures that they're taking a picture of the picture and then posting that. Or they're emailing me and saying, hey, you know, I don't have anything. I don't have any way to scan this. So what I'm looking for is a scanner that is portable and easy to use and does not have to rely on any kind of Wi-Fi because I'm going to be in a very, very small town, 1,200 people in Minnesota.
3: Wow.
5: And so I don't know how reliable the Wi-Fi is going to be in the building that we're in. So, yeah, that's what I'm looking for.
3: Well, you know, any phone can do a scan now. With Apple Notes, you can scan. You can scan documents. But whether you have Apple or you have documents and photos, rather. But if you have a phone, Google has an app called PhotoScan that is phenomenal. And it will clean up the scratches and, you know, handle older photos and get rid of cracks. Mm-hmm. And it works on also like will boost the color. It really does work and it's free. It's called PhotoScan. But if these are photos that you actually want to have scanned is that there's a company called Iris Scan and they have something called the Anywhere Scanner and it's actually pretty darn good. I think it's like $120 or something like that.
4: Not bad.
3: No. So you could do that. But try that photo scan app. And one of the things that's really great about that too is that if you want to take a picture of a photo that's in a picture frame and it's, you know, how it gets old and it gets creased against mm-hmm. the glass and then you're afraid to take it out because you're going to rip it, is that mm-hmm. with the PhotoScan app, you can actually do that. It's going to get rid of the glare. And so you're like, oh, this is fabulous.
4: That's really cool.
5: Awesome. Yeah.
3: So this is so fun for you. I hope you have a great time.
5: Thank you so much. I'm very excited. Going to get to meet a lot of new people and people I haven't seen in a very long time. So looking forward to it.
3: Well, thanks for your call, Sarah. And make sure that, you know, while you're there, What a great opportunity to do a family tree.
4: Oh, yeah, yeah, that's true.
3: Be a lot of
4: you
3: fun
4: got almost a whole trees just sitting there.
3: We got a forest. Just saying. We're going to talk about hidden stalker tech coming right back. Here's the thing about artificial intelligence. It's not just for tech people. It's for anyone who wants to save money, save time, and stop feeling left behind. I'm Kim Komando. Every Thursday, I send out Splash of AI. 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
11: Mass shooting In Ohio, I'm Pam Puso, Fox News. Police in Toledo say 12 people are hurt, two critically, after gunfire erupted near a street festival last night.
12: Police are still searching for those two gunmen that they say may have been shooting at each other when at least 16 shots rang out in a crowded summer street festival in Toledo. It all happening around 5:30 local time last night. Police say at least 12 people were shot, including two in critical condition. The victims range in age from 14 to 61, with officials confirming most were in their early 20s. There were several hundred people at that festival. Police are asking those that were there to review their cell phone footage to help identify the suspects. And festival officials, of course, have canceled the remainder of that weekend-long event.
11: Fox's Chanley Painter. With just 2 days to go before the primary, scandals are rocking the campaign of Democratic U.S. Senate candidate Graham Platner of Maine. Fox's Griff Jenkins takes a look at posts made on Reddit.
13: The Post described him as a communist. He leaned into it. He was anti-police and disparaging rural white residents as racist. That was troubling. But then it was that tattoo also in October that we see the tattoo on his chest resembling a Nazi symbol that he got in Croatia with some of his war buddies. He had it removed. Then we get more posts that start to come out when he describes the war as the most enjoyable experience of his life, saying that he wants to kill people. If that wasn't enough, then we get the disclosure in May that confirmed he had a kick profile, a profile largely where young people are. He's sexting, sending explicit messages to women while he's married.
11: Platner, who hopes to unseat Republican Susan Collins, says his past is being weaponized. America's listening to Fox News.
14: A flood watch in effect from noon today until noon tomorrow. Showers and thunderstorms, expecting a high of 84. I'm Steve Smith. Here's what's trending on News Talk KZRG. FIFA has reversed its decision to ban water bottles from World Cup stadiums in the U.S. and Canada. FIFA made the announcement on Friday on X, saying fans will be allowed to bring one soft, plastic, factory-sealed 20-ounce water bottle into any FIFA match. In the two nations, they added fans still will not be allowed to bring in hard-sided reusable water bottles. The updated policy comes a day after FIFA announced a broader water bottle ban, citing safety for players and attendees. The Great American Healthcare Plan. Southwest Missouri Congressman Eric Burleson detailed his bill on the KCRG Morning News Watch.
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6: Here is your KZRG forecast. Showers and storms will increase from this morning through the afternoon with gusty winds out of the south and a high of 82. More rain tonight with a low of 71 and a windy and wet Monday tomorrow with showers and thunderstorms continuing and a high in the upper 80s. I'm Jeff Maher in the KZRG Storm Center.
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8: Do you remember when you used to be able to buy a star?
9: Yeah, of course, in the night sky.
8: Yes.
9: I remember those infomercials.
10: You too.
9: Yes.
10: You own a piece of the night sky.
9: Name a star after someone.
8: Well, how about the moon?
9: I want to name the moon after someone?
8: No. I want you to think about this. I'm going to tell you all about the moon, and I want you to tell me whether or not, don't answer now, whether or not you'd actually want to live on the moon.
9: All right.
8: Okay. NASA is setting up a permanent moon base that is going to be occupied in 2032. That sounds far away. It's really not.
9: No, 7 years.
8: Okay.
9: And I'll still have kids in school.
8: And they, well, you're going to have kids. Well, you have so many kids. I don't mean to be a party pooper, but you're going to be paying a lot of tuition for a long time.
9: None of them are going to college. I'm sending them straight to the moon.
8: They say they want a full-time science hub and launch pad for Mars.
9: Okay.
8: And they tapped Blue Origin, so they're delivering all the rovers and everything out there. A base that's going to sprawl hundreds and hundreds of square miles.
9: Okay.
8: Most expensive subdivision in history. But the HOA meetings happen 240,000 miles from Earth.
9: It's a bit far.
8: Okay, it's a little far. Okay.
9: I like it. We're going to Mars and we're like, hey, how can we save, I don't know, 5 days? Let's start on the moon.
8: Let's do that.
9: It's not, you're not really taking a chunk off of your trip to Mars by starting on the moon.
8: Now, before you think, wow, I'd like to go there because living on the moon must be cheaper than wherever you are right now.
9: Mm-hmm.
8: I actually wrote about this in the newsletter and I was doing the image for what it might look like. And mm-hmm. So I took a composite of a lot of different NASA images and I was making what it be. And then just for giggles, as I said, here, put a Costco in the middle of it. so it was like I had this whole meme that had like Costco with lights on it. And then somebody on the team said, you know, somebody doesn't believe you.
9: Yeah, that's true.
8: A Costco that you wouldn't be there.
9: I wouldn't put it past Costco, actually.
8: Me neither.
9: And the hot dogs would still be $1.50, even on the moon.
8: So we're going to talk a little bit more about what exactly is happening on the moon and whether or not you'd actually want to. So think about it first for a second. Would you really want to live on the moon? But first, I need to thank a couple of our sponsors here who make this show possible. 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
9: Okay.
8: There's a lot of dust.
9: Bring a broom. Problem solved.
8: It's basically crushed glass.
9: Oh.
8: Okay. So it's sharp, it's staticky, it gets into everything. Now, the astronauts that were there, they said they actually breathed a little bit in, and they got lunar hay fever, sore throats, water. It smells like gunpowder.
9: The whole planet?
8: Mm-hmm. It wrecks your lungs. Your sleep schedule's toast.
9: Why?
8: One day on the moon is like a month. You get two, and then also you have 2 weeks of sun, 2 weeks of pitch black, 2 weeks sun, 2 weeks pitch black.
9: I can sleep in the sun.
8: Could you?
9: I'm getting to that age where I can pretty much sleep anywhere.
11: Exactly.
9: Don't put it on a movie, because it is game over.
8: Old man in the recliner over there.
9: Sports I can pay attention to. You put on some movie that's so predictable, I'm out within 10 minutes.
8: The temperature from 250 degrees to 400 below.
9: That's all?
8: Mm-hmm.
9: Can you turn the thermostat up 200 degrees? I'm getting a little chilly.
8: NASA's putting a nuclear reactor up there.
9: That might be some problems.
8: Yeah.
9: So if they're going to have this base on there and everybody's going to live on there, how are they going to survive with all these things you're presenting to us?
8: Well, you're not going to be able to go outside.
9: You're
8: going to have to live in all those astronaut stuff. You know,
9: don't get too technical with the astronaut stuff.
8: I the helmet. Yes, because you didn't see my hand signal. I was going and making a circle around my head.
9: That's what she meant.
8: Yeah. So when you go to Costco,
9: universal sign for helmet.
8: You know, let me tell you, the lunar dream home. You could have it.
9: Well, could I?
8: Yes, but just keep in mind that the cleaning bill is going to be astronomical.
9: Mm, but I'm...
8: And all the restaurants have no atmosphere.
9: None at all. Mm-hmm. They're all just Taco Bells.
8: So I've been getting a lot of DMs about this viral video.
9: Which one?
8: That NVIDIA, of course, you know, the big chip maker for all the data centers, that they will pay you $1,000.
9: Oh, yeah. I saw this one.
8: Did you believe it?
9: The thing of the size of the air conditioning where you
8: an HVAC unit.
9: Yeah.
8: So what'd you think? You ready to sign up?
9: No, I didn't think it was real.
8: It's not real.
9: I didn't think so.
8: But no, they do want to do this. NVIDIA in a company called Span. Sorry. That's an unfair. You know what? If you own that company, you need to change the name.
9: Okay? Well, I just love the fact that for some reason, the company that makes processed pork loaf is getting into the chip business now. We need to diversify.
8: You know, Spam is not really a good name for us to have.
9: It's not moving as fast as we want. Should we get into AI? Yeah,
8: they should have changed it a long time ago.
9: From Spam?
8: Yeah.
9: What is this Spam? Spiced ham, I think is what it means.
8: I don't know, but I wouldn't touch it.
9: Oh, it's so good. You've been to Hawaii 1,000 times. You've not had Spam?
8: No, actually, we went to McDonald's, and I was like, okay, I'm going to try it.
9: Okay.
8: And they also serve it like at gas stations and everything. And every time I look at it, I'm like, mm-mm.
9: That was my breakfast like every single morning. Just walk to the gas station, a buck a piece. It's the seaweed. What's it, masubi or whatever it is? Spam, rice wrapped in seaweed with a nice sauce. Oh, it's delicious.
8: You eat gas station sushi?
9: Not only do I eat gas station sushi, I eat gas station sushi with Spam in it.
8: Ugh.
9: Real American hero.
8: Don't ever do that again. God.
9: All right, go back to your
8: video. I'd like to apologize.
9: I'm telling you, it's delicious.
8: Span. And Home Builder PulteGroup. So what they're really going to do, it's called XFRA.

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0: No.
1: Mm-mm. So I get to pay them for them to put my equipment on my property and use my internet?
0: But you're going to save some money.
1: How much?
0: I don't know.
1: It doesn't sound like a lot.
0: No, it doesn't. It's not a lot.
1: I'm out. I'm not interested.
0: No, that's not going to be anything. But anyway, it keeps going viral. People keep sending me, so stop believing it. Carnival Cruise. Mm-hmm. You love cruises.
1: I love cruises. Yeah. We're going on 2 cruises.
0: Are you?
1: One on Christmas and one next summer.
0: Really? Where are you going?
1: I don't know. I didn't plan it. I just told be ready to go on a cruise. I said, great.
0: What a guy.
1: They're both bought and paid for. I have no idea where I'm going.
0: They had a big data breach.
1: Oh, no.
0: Yeah, 6 million people, names, birthdays, driver's licenses, passports.
1: And Carnival's like the party cruise.
0: Yeah.
1: So those are all these, like, probably 20 to 40 somethings that got their ID stolen.
0: So you're going
1: to
0: get 2 free years of TransUnion credit monitoring.
1: Woo-hoo!
0: And you're going to get a letter in the mail. That's why I wanted to mention it. And so if you do get a letter and you have an activation code, that's what it is.
1: Is it legit? If I get a letter in the mail, it's legit? Because now the scammers are probably going to make a faux letter that'll have a wrong QR code on it that's going to take me
0: and get everything wrong. You got to do something, freeze your credit, because your identity is just bobbing in the open waters right now.
1: Tuesday morning, there must have been some sort of data breach that I was a part of. Because I'm on the air from 5:30 in the morning until 10. And I usually don't pay attention to my phone between 6:30 and 8. Maybe I'll do a quick glance. I had 12 missed spam calls in an hour and a half. That's crazy.
0: That is crazy. Security missed the boat.
1: Yeah, I had to get it in there. You wrote it down. We had already moved on.
0: I know, but I wanted to do it.
1: Cram it in there.
0: China is now hanging out on LinkedIn, Indeed, and Upwork. And they are posing as fake consultants with think tanks.
1: Okay.
0: And so they're posting job openings. And so you think, like, wow, this is really something. And the pay will run $100 to several thousand dollars. They're going to pay you by Western Union, Zelle, crypto.
1: None of those sound legitimate ways to pay someone.
0: They're trying to hire spies.
1: Okay.
0: So if your goal is going to prison,
1: right,
0: you might want to apply for that.
1: How much does it pay?
0: It doesn't say.
1: Okay.
0: But it's always going to be a little bit higher than the average deal.
1: Okay.
0: I read about this story, and I thought, we have this problem here in the studios. You go to a meeting, and people have their phones. And so you're in the middle of the meeting, and people are going, oh, I got a notification.
1: Right.
0: Does that bother you?
1: A meeting, yes. If we are out to lunch, I don't care. But if it's a meeting, the only reason why it bothers me is because, A, you're not paying attention. If I need to lean on you for information from the meeting or a task that was assigned during the meeting, I know I'm not going to be able to. And B, I want to get out of the meeting as fast as possible. You're checking your phone and wasting time and making this longer, like at the end of meetings when they go, does anybody have any questions?
0: No.
1: Yes. Do not ask a question. Because you can email whoever's running that meeting right afterwards. I don't need to sit going, well, I was wondering if next Tuesday. No, don't ask your questions.
0: You're a little fired up about that one. United Wholesale Mortgage in Michigan, they have...
1: Wait, hold on. Well, you didn't answer the question. Do you allow people to check their phones in your meetings? You're the boss.
0: I will look over and say, would you care to join us?
1: See, that's just passive aggressive and rude. I just set a policy, no phones during the meetings.
0: Well, because I have my phone.
1: That's why.
0: And I'm the boss.
1: Sure.
0: Where was I? I was with Ian, and we were someplace, and he was on his phone, and I said, over here.
1: Love you, Mom.
0: Okay. I have not seen any of these movies. But apparently it's a big story. 2 Gen Z YouTubers. Kane Parsons, he's 20 years old. He produced and directed a horror film, Back Rooms.

0: yeah. I know these guys. I've seen them on TikTok before. Okay, they're pretty funny.
1: $81 million box office.
0: That's really good.
1: That's incredible.
0: I'm guessing the budget was probably $5 to $10
1: million. $10 million.
0: Okay.
1: The 26-year-old Curry Baker is behind Obsession. It was made for $750,000. It grossed $27 million.
0: That's a great return.
1: Isn't that crazy?
0: It's way better than the return you guys got on the movie you produced.
1: Oh, don't do that.
0: I knew it would set you off.
1: Very. Oh, we're going to make a lot of money in the movie business. This is Ava Longoria and everybody, blah, blah, blah.
0: Did you ever make a dime? Did you ever get one?
1: No. I mean, you can. It's called Frontera. You can watch it all day long on Netflix, and I still won't make any money.
0: Please
1: do.
0: Please watch it all day long. She's got to recoup the money her husband invested.
1: It's never going to be recouped. You know, it's one of these things in life that you did, and you say you can do.
0: Sure.
1: And
0: you can say you're a movie producer.
1: Well, and then he's got the billboard thing hanging in the hallway, and every time I go by, I go, we got screwed. We got screwed.
0: That poster cost me so much money.
1: You don't understand. And then he's got the ticket, you know, from him going, us going to see the movie on the red carpet, and I look at him and go, that's the only ticket, and we didn't even pay for it. I mean, just, you know, and then, you know, he had the gall to come to me like a year later, 2 years later. There was another movie. I'm like, don't even. And you know what the movie was?
0: What?
1: And I turned down.
0: Uh-oh.
1: Christmas Chronicles.
0: Are you serious?
1: Yes, I know.
0: Why does he let you make any financial decisions in your household?
1: I just thought that was like, out of all the movies in the world.
0: Right. That one had like three sequels, didn't it?
1: Yes.
0: Way to go.
1: I know.
0: That stinks. Well, are they working on Frontera 2?
1: Ow. Oh. Just killing me over here.
0: Sorry.
1: So all these YouTubers are now saying we could be in the movie business because we've made shorts.
0: But they make good movies. I mean, they make good videos.
1: Yes.
0: People are watching their movies. $80 million isn't a fad. That means word of mouth got out where people said, hey, this movie's really good. Go see it.
1: So what's wrong with the big studios? Like Star Wars flopped.
0: Did it?
1: Yes.
0: The Grogu one?
1: Yeah.
0: I can't remember what it was called. I don't know what it's called either. I think it's called Mandalorian and Grogu. Well, it's not just the big studios. It's like, you know, when's the last time you went to a movie theater?
1: Long time ago.
0: It was silence. People, our attention spans right now aren't for long-form movies unless it's a horror film or a kid's film. Those are the only ones that really work out.
1: They're the only ones that want to go. All right, let's talk about ExpressVPN, one of our sponsors. Imagine printing out your entire browsing history, signing your name to it, and hanging it on your front door for everyone to see. I can't believe that you mentioned Frontera like that. You wanted to...
2: Frontera 2, this time it's personal.
1: It is personal.
2: Starring Eva Longoria's niece, Teresa Longoria.
1: You're awful. Oh my gosh. Can I go back and talk about ExpressVPN?
0: Go ahead.
1: All right, we're going to start over. 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All right, coming up, we have some ways that you can get lower prescription costs. What's going on with AI job interviews? 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You know, with Wi-Fi technology, somebody can actually see where you are located in your house. 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We just have some great phone calls, too, here on the Kim Komando Show. 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
4: Spring brings fresh blooms, ball games, and backyard barbecues. But it also brings powerful storms. 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
5: Here is your KZRG forecast after wet weather today and for the start of the week on Monday. It will be dry and hotter by Tuesday, but for the Sunday, we'll see an increase in shower and thunderstorm activity from this morning to the afternoon with a high in the low 80s, another round of rain tonight at a low of 71, and a windy and wet Monday to begin the week tomorrow with some more showers and thunderstorms. The high near 89, that heat index should climb well into the 90s, though adding in humidity, and expect some sunshine by Tuesday afternoon with a high headed to 92 degrees. I'm Jeff Maher in the KZRG Storm Center.
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1: Okay, so you go to pick up a prescription, right? The copay is $90.
0: Ooh.
1: And then you're like, what if I don't use my insurance? I've done that. And there's, and they're like, oh, that's $8.
0: What?
1: You're like, I'm sorry.
0: Go ahead and delete my insurance.
1: I have insurance. Yeah. It's supposed to be lower with insurance. The guy at Rite Aid knows me, and that's what happened. And I was like,
0: does he just now know from now on, just delete your insurance if it's cheaper?
1: Well, I don't even use insurance.
0: Oh.
1: Because it is cheaper, but also, I like to get 90 pills at a time.
0: Oh, you don't want to have to go through their restrictions?
1: Exactly. And so, you know, so instead of $8, it's $25. So it's
0: do you ever run into one where, like, I went to pick up Lisa's prescription, and I didn't know anything at the time what it was supposed to be, and they were like, okay, that'll be $285.
1: And you paid it?
0: And I was like, okay. And then when I got back, she's like, what are you doing? It's supposed to be $3. What are you doing?
1: Barry has done that for me as well. So what you want to do is use goodrx.com. That's one. 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I actually use that for one of Barry's prescriptions.
0: Okay.
1: We say just a tunnel. No membership fee, no insurance. And this is not an ad. 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
0: Oh, interesting.
1: But you can ask. But if you ask, they can say. But they can't say, oh, yeah, what if we do this?
0: Right.
1: So just a little thing that you want to pass along there. 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
8: I'm Pam Fuso. Manhunt in Ohio after gunfire erupts near a street festival in Toledo. 12 people were shot and wounded.
9: It's just a shame, you know, when a few people, for whatever reasons, going through their head, decide to disrupt something that has been a beloved community event.
8: Police Lieutenant Dan Gerken, cops believe at least two people fired weapons and were probably shooting at each other. More unrest outside an immigration detention center in New Jersey. Protesters say conditions inside are inhumane.
10: It isn't about the quality of detention. It's about detention. They don't want these people detained.
8: That's Border Czar Tom Homan. 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
11: A flood watch in effect from noon today until noon tomorrow. Showers and thunderstorms, expecting a high of 84. I'm Steve Smith. Here's what's trending on News Talk KZRG. June is Dairy Month in the U.S. National Dairy Month started out as National Milk Month back in 1937 as a way to promote drinking milk. It was initially created to stabilize the dairy demand when production was at a surplus, but has now developed into an annual tradition that celebrates the contributions the dairy industry has made to the world. You can read more about Dairy Month online at NewsTalkKZRG.com. A Kansas City man is facing federal charges involving explosive devices in Missouri. Matt Pilger has more.
12: Prosecutors say the 26-year-old is accused of possessing unregistered destructive devices described as improvised explosive devices, or IEDs. Court documents allege he was part of a group known as the Red Legs, which allegedly discussed potential attacks on government entities and infrastructure. Investigators say the devices were detonated during a meeting in Richmond in West Central Missouri. Matt Pilger, Missouri Net.
11: The Better Business Bureau is warning you about passport renewal scams. 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
5: Here is your KZRG forecast after wet weather today and for the start of the week on Monday. It will be dry and hotter by Tuesday, but for the Sunday, we'll see an increase in shower and thunderstorm activity from this morning to the afternoon with a high in the low 80s, another round of rain tonight with a low of 71, and a windy and wet Monday to begin the week tomorrow with some more showers and thunderstorms. The high near 89, that heat index should climb well into the 90s, though adding in humidity, and expect some sunshine by Tuesday afternoon with a high headed to 92 degrees. I'm Jeff Maher in the KZRG Storm Center.
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16: We'll do it.
1: Let's see. Karen in Los Angeles, welcome.
17: Thank you.
1: So tell me what you're doing with caregivers.
17: Well, Caregiving Daughters is a community that I started, I think back in September. And basically, there are 60 million daughters in the U.S. that are caring for their mothers, whether they're aging or sick. And I was one of them. I use a framework of calling them heroines, but they're on a heroine's journey to support them. Mm-hmm. Because it's very hard every day. And
1: it's very difficult.
17: Yes, it's very difficult emotionally, time-wise. If you have 10 minutes, even in a week, if I can somehow support one of these women, that's what I'm trying to do. And my Facebook community is growing. I don't know how. I guess word of mouth or something. But anyway, I would like to get more, spread the word more. And it's not just for women who are doing it now, the 60 million, but women who did it and they don't know how to look at themselves. And I understand that too. So my question is, I'd like to get more on a platform, a different platform or another platform. I was thinking about Substack because they do video. Mm-hmm. And I don't want anything more than 5 to 8 minutes. And I would post it every other week or every week. Right now I post every other week on Facebook. And I don't know if a Substack video with a very brief on camera with me and then voiceovers and slides is the best use of my time connect with people.
1: Let's talk about this. Before we get into like which platform is the best. Okay.
17: Yeah.
1: My mother moved in with me when I was 27. She passed away when she was 81 of pancreatic cancer. Okay.
17: Yes.
1: And I mean, she lived with me that whole time. I mean, I make fun of my husband on the air, but let me tell you, that guy's a saint. I mean, to live with his mother-in-law for that long. She was fabulous. And I was her primary caregiver for the last 5 years of her life. Very difficult, emotionally draining. Didn't sleep, lost a ton of weight. No support from the family. Little support from the family. And you also feel, what else can I do, right?
17: Yes, your story is very typical. The little support from the family. The all time consuming. I was about your age, a little bit older, in my 30s when I was doing it. But most of the women are 45 or older. But it's just you get on track and you just keep going because one has to. You don't have any choice.
1: No, you don't have any choice. And this is your mom. Right. So you're going to do food prep and you're going to go see her in the morning, in the afternoon, night. You're going to check in at 2 o'clock in the morning. Mm-hmm. I mean, it's nonstop. It's complete, total role reversal. So, but I think the community's growing because there isn't a big support system for whether you are a male or a female. Cause I mean, we're talking about women now, but men are in the same position too. But there isn't a huge support. And then there's a sense sometimes like there's guilt. There's what could I have been doing better? What can I do better? Then, sometimes you lose it with your mother because you're just so tired and you can't understand why she ordered 200 bottles of Ensure. And now you got to carry the 200 bottles of Ensure. And it's 100 degrees out. That was one of them. I had to do that once. I'm like, why did you order so 200 bottles of Ensure? And so But then there's also the fulfilling times, the great times, and all that, you know. But I think if this were my mission, and I think it's a very valuable mission, is that what I would probably want to do is, and Substack is a newsletter type platform that has expanded, and you can have paid memberships. I found it limiting for my business in that I think there are better platforms for you to do this.
0: Also, you got to think about who you're targeting. People who are caretaking for older parents are older themselves. That generation doesn't use Substack.
1: Well, no, they might. There's a lot of people that are on Substack.
0: Right, but I would say the majority are the 18
1: 35-year-olds. They're going to be on Facebook.
0: Yeah.
1: And so, you know, if you're trying to do this, I would probably come up with some type of marketing plan that you know, here's today's tip. Here's today's caregiving tip. Also some inspirational tips along the way. You know, you got this.
0: But if she wants to make videos, where do you go to see a video?
1: YouTube.
0: Exactly.
1: So that's where I would, you want to start a YouTube channel and start doing live streaming and get, you know, get interactive. And, you know, podcasts can come with that, but there's 4 million podcasts and it's very difficult to make any money in podcasts. That's why so many of the big podcasts have just folded.
0: Right.
1: Oh, since January. They're just like, we just give up. We just can't make money at it. With Substack, you could get into a paid newsletter environment if that's what you wanted. But I would say first build the audience and then think what you can add, what other value you could add. It could be as simple as coming up with, you know, 10 things every caregiver needs to know that they've never thought of before. You know,
17: I do have a form, and it's a heroine's journey. It's based off of Joseph Campbell's hero's journey, and I'm calling them that, and I do give them, this is what it looks like to be on this in stage two. Right now you're not sure what you're doing. So I do have that. I do give that to them. I'm not into this. I'm not setting this up to make a dollar at all. That's not my goal to make
1: any
17: money.
1: You know, but maybe the money's not for you personally. Maybe there's a fund. There's a fund of some sort where you could provide additional tools for women who just cannot afford to do certain things. The free resources that are available as a caregiver, I think that would be something. But you know, you're going to need to make money in order to market the product so that it can help and inform additional people.
0: Yeah. Even if it's not a business, it could be a nonprofit.
1: Yes, be a nonprofit. But I think, you know, YouTube channel, that's where I would go. And Karen, once you get it all set up, if you want us to take a look at it, I'd love to. And if I can have any support in this, I'm all behind it. Hey, for small businesses, every hire matters. 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
5: Here is your KCRG forecast after wet weather today and for the start of the week on Monday. It will be dry and hotter by Tuesday, but for the Sunday, we'll see an increase in shower and thunderstorm activity from this morning to the afternoon with a high in the low 80s, another round of rain tonight with a low of 71, and a windy and wet Monday to begin the week tomorrow with some more showers and thunderstorms. The high near 89, that heat index should climb well into the 90s, though adding in the humidity, and expect some sunshine by Tuesday afternoon with a high headed to 92 degrees. I'm Jeff Maher in the KCRG Storm Center.
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1: Christina in New York City, welcome aboard. Welcome, welcome,
20: hello.
1: Welcome.
20: Hello. Great to be here. Thank you so much for having me today.
1: So tell us, what's going on?
20: It's a little crazy. I saw that you were from New Jersey. That's fabulous. So we're kind of neighbors before. I actually was in Arizona. I almost missed my flight. And then I was in Cabo, and I saw you just were in Cabo as well. So we're kind of traveling on the same path.
1: That's awesome.
0: Are you stalking Christina?
1: Yeah. I'm stalking her. I am. I mean, I'm thinking like, I want to be like Christina.
20: And I want to be like you. I just want to give you a little rundown. I'm sure that you've recently seen the article. It actually was reposted about 14 different sites about my company. The company's called Coagents, and it's built off of Coagents. And it's really about the balance between humans and technology. So I have about 30 years in technology, and about a year ago, I was displaced for the fourth time during my career, and I decided to go into the closet and dust off my consulting keep, and I felt I was very disenchanted with the way AI was being positioned, and I felt that there was an opportunity for me to bring my knowledge from large-scale Fortune 500, Fortune 100 companies, and bring it into a place that was well needed, communities, students, educators, and small mid-sized businesses.
1: So, Christina, what did you do in tech for 30 years?
20: Across the board, it was started way back with a Commodore 64 in 1982, playing Dig Dug. Over the years, I actually was a consultant. I did development. I did release management. But most of my focus is in project and program and portfolio management for really large-scale tech digital transformation and mergers and acquisitions.
1: Wow. Okay. And so then now you took all that and you started consultancy.
20: Correct.
1: And how did you get your first clients?
20: Not easy. I think that, especially in the AI space, there's got to be this element of genuineness and authenticity. And I, you know, I heard you talk to a few of the callers as well. And that's a really big piece of it, because AI, there's still that, I think it's changed a lot, but what you still see is a lot of this ostrich head in the sand. AI is going away. It's just a fad. And a lot of it was just being genuine and talking to folks and really understanding what are some of the problems and challenges that they have, the low-hanging fruit in which AI could be implemented at a low-risk perspective.
1: So you are helping companies implement it then?
20: I am. I'm also doing a lot of education. I actually started out with one client, which was a word of mouth, friend of a friend, and helping her as an entrepreneur start up a new business out in the Midwest. And then I was, go ahead.
1: No, I was going to say, I mean, AI starting a business, that's just a total game changer. I mean.
20: Yes, it is. It takes all, you know, basically I have a blueprint. And when you look at the old ways of doing a startup, it was double the amount of time that it takes now leveraging AI.
1: Now, one of my problems that I'm having with AI is that it gives me so many great ideas.
0: You don't have time to fulfill them all?
1: What happens is that I take these, and I don't know if you're seeing this, Christina, is I take these, because I'll say to AI, you know, or Claude, this sounds good. What more can I do? And it spits out like 10 different things. And
20: yes.
1: And two of them are really smart. Two of them are just so great. And then it says, do you want me to build a whole marketing plan around it? I'm like, sure. Okay. So it does a whole marketing plan that would probably take a human 2 weeks, maybe more, because it will analyze all the competition and everything. And then I waltz down the hall to our SVP of sales, Tracy. And I say, Tracy, can you sell this? And she looks at me and goes, oh my God, that's fabulous. And then now this, we have 5 minutes of the future that we're launching with CEOs.
0: But you started this by saying that this is a problem you have with AI. It sounds like it's working out for you.
1: There's only me.
0: Okay.
20: I feel the same exact way. So I joke about the fact that I have squirrel brain, if you've ever seen the movie Up, and the dog is like, squirrel.
1: Oh, yes, squirrel.
20: Every morning I say to people, it's like Christmas with 500 new gifts. And that's a bit of a challenge. And I think that's what AI is introducing, is really the overwhelm, right? That you can talk to AI and say, I have this idea, and it spawns off 16
1: yes.
20: great ideas. And what do I focus on, right?
1: I mean, I have two books with editors right now. I mean, I'm like a kid in a candy store. I'm yes. just, and it's something, but sometimes I'm like, oh, got to stop. Just, you know, I got to stop. It's just, but so how do you deal with that yourself, Christina? Because maybe we can help others, including me.
20: Yes, absolutely. So one of the greatest things that I've been able to do is help people like me. And what I mean by that is there are people that I've crossed paths with or previously worked with who found themselves also displaced or out of work or in between jobs. And what I've offered to them, being early on and somewhat pre-revenue, is really offer them an opportunity to work with me to start building up that AI competency. And they leverage my company. They're becoming this somewhat of a fractional contributor and advisor. And they actually keep me in place because they're not fully engulfed in the world of AI. They're still looking it through it from a more old school, but the pre-AI lens. So they're challenging me, right? And if I didn't have that, I think I would probably not get any sleep whatsoever. But they're challenging me and helping me put me in place. And I'm also working with these GPT tools, whether it's Chat or Claude or Copilot or Perplexity, whatever it is building that in. So when you're building out prompts, right, and prompt engineering is saying, hey, remember that I have squirrel brain. Remember that I'm going to go into 5 million directions.
2: Yeah.
20: So let's keep a backlog of ideas and let's score them accordingly. And remember, there's only 24 hours in the day and there's only me, really, first and foremost, it's me, and then leaning on my advisors as well. That's the way that I have to be able to prioritize the work.
1: You know, and that's really great advice. It is. Because, you know, squirrel brain, if I borrow that from you, Christina, I mean, that's, I think so many of us have that, and AI just feeds upon it.
0: Do you think you prioritize?
1: Yes.
0: Okay.
1: Yes.
0: Not just I prioritize on getting everything done.
1: Yes.
0: Oh, dang.
1: Yes. There is that. Coming back down to Earth, we're going to talk about your Wi-Fi router, how it can see you here on the Kim Komando Show.
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1: 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And every time you watch a video, you're telling the algorithm, hey, I really like her. So keep watching and make sure, especially on YouTube, that you subscribe to my channel so that this way you get an alert every single time that we go live, because we do podcasts and we have specials and we've got a lot of shorts, just a lot of fun stuff that happens over on our YouTube channel. We've got over, I don't know, a couple, I guess we have over 100,000 followers right now. So that's the most important one to me, youtube.com/Kim Komando. All right. So as it turns out, that boring little box that blinks, mm-hmm. the router, is that it fills your home with invisible radio waves. And so every time you move, your body blocks, bends, and bounces on those signals, like your hand throwing a shadow against a flashlight. So it can actually sense where you are located.
0: Did it always sense it, or did they figure out, hey, we could use this to our advantage to know where they are in the house?
1: They figured out a way that they can say,
0: sneaks.
1: Of course, as the technology gets better, let's see where they really hang out and how many times they go to the bathroom with their phones. 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
4: A mass shooting in Ohio. I'm Pam Husso, Fox News. There was panic after gunfire erupted near a crowded street festival.
5: Toledo police say it happened around 5:37 p.m. They got a call of shots fired at the Old West End Festival, which, talking to folks around here, they say that that's a very popular one. They look forward to it every year, but things took a turn for a worse when they got the shots fired, and police saying that there were possibly two shooters shooting at each other. 12 people in total hit, two in critical condition, no one in custody.
4: Lauren Edwards with Fox 2. As police scour surveillance footage, they're asking people who attended the festival to review their cell phone video. Extremely vile. That's how Ukraine's president describes a drone attack by Russia. Overnight, a facility that stores spent nuclear fuel was hit. Officials say radiation levels are within normal limits. The attack comes as Ukraine strikes more targets within Russia.
6: Ukraine is ramping up its attacks against Russia, this time by striking near the site of a Kremlin-sponsored economic forum attended by Russian President Vladimir Putin. Saturday's drone attacks targeted oil refineries and military sites in St. Petersburg. The strikes come 2 days after Ukrainian President Volodymyr Zelensky sent an open letter to Putin urging him to end the country's four-year war.
4: Fox's Chanley Painter. Israeli residents near the West Bank are being urged to stay inside their homes after a series of simultaneous shootings. That's according to Israeli rescue services. One Israeli man has been killed, at least five other people hurt. Israeli authorities say at least one attacker has been killed. Others are being sought. Yesterday, Palestinian officials said a seven-month-old boy was killed by Israeli soldiers while riding in his parents' car. America's listening to Fox News.
7: A flood watch in effect from noon today until noon tomorrow. Showers and thunderstorms, expecting a high of 84. I'm Steve Smith. Here's what's trending on News Talk KZRG. Missouri's hot weather law is now in effect, and there's a key change people should know about. Sarah Fontaine with the Missouri Public Service Commission says a new rule took effect last August.
8: Just changed that look ahead time period from 24 hours to 72 hours. So that's when the weather is predicted to be over 95 degrees or a heat index of over 105 degrees between 6 a.m. and 9 p.m. for the following 72 hours.
7: The law is designed to protect customers from losing electric or natural gas service during extreme heat if it's needed to cool their homes. It's in effect through September 30th. Convicted felons can't legally possess firearms. A Joplin homicide suspect faces a federal charge after guns were found at his home when police were investigating in late February. They were investigating a murder. 41-year-old Andre Swindell is accused of shooting and killing 27-year-old Anthony Campbell in the Bar District of downtown Joplin. Swindell likely could face a lengthy prison sentence. What's going on over the weekend? You can check out a list of events taking place inside the KZR app. I'm Steve Smith, News Talk KZRG.
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3: Your KZRG forecast. Showers and storms will increase from this morning through the afternoon with gusty winds out of the south and a high of 82. More rain tonight with a low of 71 and a windy and wet Monday tomorrow with showers and thunderstorms continuing and a high in the upper 80s. I'm Jeff Maher in the KZRG Storm Center.
4: Sunday, June 7th, 2026. I'm Jessica Rosenthal. Have you heard of Mythos? Some members of Congress have, and they want to make sure banks have access to this AI model to protect against cyber attacks. Others are worried about what the AI model could do in the wrong hands.
5: With something like this, this could not just impact a region. This could impact multiple states. This could impact the entire banking system.
4: And drone technology is changing. Advancements are being used on the battlefield, but they're also presenting new homeland security challenges.
6: A drone doesn't even need to carry a weapon to create a major security incident. It can disrupt an event, conduct surveillance, create panic in a crowd, or even force organizers to shut down portions of a venue without a bomb.
4: This is the Fox News Rundown from Washington. This past week, frontier or advanced AI models were on the minds of many. The president signed a new executive order regarding the most cutting-edge models, proposing a voluntary framework for government review of them. One such frontier or advanced model that's gained attention as of late is Anthropic's Mythos model, which the company says has an unprecedented ability to identify and exploit zero-day vulnerabilities, software flaws across major operating systems and browsers. It was a topic at a recent Senate Finance Subcommittee hearing. Treasury Secretary Scott Bessent told Virginia Democratic Senator Mark Warner that after meeting with some of the nation's top-tier AI companies in San Francisco, he's convened the nation's largest banks to work on their standards.
7: By their nature, they have the strongest cybersecurity departments. I think that the rest of industry can learn from them.
4: Senator Warner said they may agree to disagree, but he wonders if the president's executive order doesn't go far enough.
8: The notion that it's simply voluntary regime of fiduciary duty would imply some duty. I've talked to many of the banks. They think with Mythos, they are totally unprotected. And the idea that we're going to have only a voluntary regime, I believe, will put our banking system at risk, clearly our national security at risk.
4: Mythos was again a part of the conversation before a House Financial Services Committee hearing at which financial regulators testified. Illinois Democratic Congressman Bill Foster focused on Mythos, but on the other end of things, noting Anthropic's provided access to Mythos to a number of companies. He wanted to know if smaller banks have been given access so they can use Mythos to find their own vulnerabilities. National Credit Union Administration Chair Kyle Houtman and Congressman Foster had this exchange.
9: I agree. We just need we need policy clarity, and we need to have a well-defined defensive perimeter.
10: The next Mythos may be in Beijing or Tehran or somewhere, and it's not going to work as well for us. We want to make sure that those companies at least are American. But to your exact question, I can't disclose who has access to Mythos or not.
4: This week, Anthropic announced it was expanding access to Mythos to 150 additional organizations in 15 different countries, while also writing in a blog post that they believe it would be good for the world to have the option to slow or temporarily pause frontier AI development.
5: Well, you know, based on what we know, definitely it's very powerful because you've heard people in the Pentagon talk about it. You've heard people in law enforcement talk about it, the government talk about it.
4: Morgan Wright is the former chief security advisor for Sentinel One and founder of the National Center for Open and Unsolved Cases.
5: So it does have some significant capabilities. In other words, think of a super hacker that's able to go out and look for these zero-day exploits or these vulnerabilities in software, not just one or two at a time, but thousands at a time. And so one of the ways that our adversary, bad guys break into stuff is by finding exploits and vulnerabilities nobody knows about. What Mythos has done is taken that to a hypersonic level. So it does have it's one of those things that if it got out into the wild, or if it was developed, for example, by a China or Iran, we would have some serious problems.
4: Tell us a little bit more about how this works, right? I'm reading a little bit about what you just said, right? That it's good at finding and stopping potential cyber attacks, but in the wrong hands, it could actually cause cyber attacks. One word I read that sort of stopped me is that it could cause a potential cyber attack that would be unstoppable. Is that word unstoppable because we wouldn't, that humans wouldn't know how to stop it, or that Mythos itself wouldn't be able to stop itself? Can you clarify some of the confusion?
5: Yeah, you know, that's a good question. Some of that's a philosophical thing. In other words, would humans be able to repel an attack that was launched by AI? Because to defend against AI, you need AI. So a human would not be able to operate at scale against an automated cyber attack that was accelerated by AI. They can help design systems. Now, would it be unstoppable? I don't know that anything's unstoppable, but the thing is, would it be able to do a significant amount of damage far beyond what a traditional attack could do before we could stop it and recover from it? The answer to that, I think, is absolutely yes. I mean, the ability for it to scale beyond anything that we've seen today, to get into second order and third order effects, to where we just don't take out banking, but we also hit power, then we hit infrastructure, we hit transportation. So there are so many cascading effects that can come from a major attack. Think about when we've had power outages and huge power outages, one in New York. I mean, I'm thinking like 10 years ago, a substation in Ohio failed, but it caused a power outage in New York. All of the things that happened, traffic gridlock because traffic lights didn't work, ATMs wouldn't work, restaurants couldn't operate, elevators got stuck in buildings, which means the fire department had to respond to those. So there's just, I don't think we've contemplated, we do disaster management, we just don't do catastrophe management. This could actually turn into, I don't want to say, too many people hype it, I don't want to say it could turn into a catastrophe, but I don't think we're ready for something this scale yet. I don't think we've contemplated what it takes to defend against this.
4: So it was a bit of a focus on the Hill this past week. Democratic Senator Mark Warner expressed concern that banks are fearful about what Mythos can do. Democratic Congressman Bill Foster in the House Financial Services Committee, he was worried that small banks don't have access to Mythos,
5: right,
4: and for cost reasons could benefit from such AI power. So we're talking about, right, the fears, but also the wonderful things it can do to sort of even the playing field for smaller players. How do we strike the right balance here?
5: You know, this is the issue anytime you are in a for-profit corporation, right? Because you're not there to give it away for free. So there has to be a way to, you know, is there sliding scales? Is there something banks can do? You know, many of these, exactly what you're saying, many of these smaller banks all use the same third-party processors. We put ourselves into the same dilemma we had with SolarWinds, if you remember that attack during COVID, 2021, I believe it was. But we didn't have to attack the National Nuclear Regulatory Agency. We didn't have to attack the State Department. What we did was we attacked a specific piece of software in SolarWinds. This is what the Russians did. They inserted code into that. And then SolarWinds took that malware in as a trusted partner into every one of these environments. That's the danger there. It's not so much that I go after 1,000 banks, but what if I can go after one third-party processor and then infect or take over 1,000 banks? That's the other thing we're looking at. It's the banks, but it's the infrastructure around the banks. It's the payment processors, the customer management providers, things like that that monitor the transaction. So, yeah, there always is going to be a separation between the people who've got the money, the JP Morgans, the cities of the world, and then your smaller community credit unions, you know, your smaller banks, banking systems like that. They'll never be able to operate and have the same budget percentage.

0: as did others testifying alongside him, that they wouldn't reveal who has access to Mythos at this stage. But he said the next version of it could be in Beijing or Tehran. You kind of referenced this earlier, but what could that mean? Are we looking at this exact AI model falling into the wrong hands, or a similar model developed by such adversaries?
1: Both, frankly. As we've seen, especially with Chinese, the U.S. Trade Representative puts out a report every 2 years. China's the number one thief of intellectual property from the United States on the order of magnitude, on the order of $600 to $700 billion per year. So we know that they've stolen designs for stealth strike fighters, some of our military weapons. It's not inconceivable that they could break into a private company, steal some of this code, modify it for their own purposes, or develop something similar. Look, they're an adversary. They're becoming a top-tier adversary, especially in the area of cyberspace and AI. They've got, for every one person we can put on the problem, China can put 25. So that's what we're dealing with, you know, at the issue at scale. So I think that's the biggest concern. And look, when you go after the banking system, you start taking the money away, you start inducing panic, markets start crashing, people start acting irrationally, you can't get to your ATM, or there's no money there. These are a cascading series of events that lead to public disorder, that lead to civil unrest. Look, coming out of law enforcement, we trained for these kind of things, regardless of what the incident was. But with something like this, this could not just impact a region. This could impact multiple states. This could impact the entire banking system. Like, again, I want to do it without sounding like the sky is falling, you know, Chicken Little. But man, we are getting into an age to where this technology is far exceeding our ability to think of what the next, you know, the second, third order consequences are. We've just never been in this thing before, because AI is accelerating at such a tremendous rate. What it can do today, it will do 10 times more tomorrow. We're just not used to that type of, you know, rapid development of capability in, you know, within a week.
0: You know, we understand Anthropic has shared Mythos with U.S. companies, but also some abroad in other countries, not just the United States. How does that fit with the company now calling for a global pause or slowdown in frontier or advanced model development?
1: Yeah, there's another philosophical question, right? because the Department of Commerce has the Bureau of Export Affairs. So you look at some of these things. Are they subject to ITAR, International Trafficking in Arms Regulation? Are they restricted? It's the same way we restrict the sale of certain NVIDIA chips, you know, to China. So the question is, where does that fall under the State Department for saying, are these regulated? What are we doing to regulate? Who has access to them? I would not be surprised that other countries have those, because, again, Anthropic is a for-profit company. They run in multiple countries. We obviously want to make sure that any of those are friendly to us. It would be great if they're in NATO. You know, we have what we call the Five Eyes Alliance, the U.S., Canada, U.K., Australia, New Zealand. That probably would be acceptable. What would not be acceptable is countries that are adversarial to the U.S. right now. So there are some even NATO partners who are becoming adversarial, as we saw during with the Iran conflict, people not allowing us to stage in their bases. So I think the U.S. will have some pause as well in terms of who do we allow this technology to be sold to. But yeah, it's kind of one of the things is you create this capability, but then you say, whoa, we probably shouldn't be using it. You know, that's kind of like closing the barn door after the cow is out. You know, it's maybe a little late to do that. And with these frontier models developing as fast as they do, the real question is not, do we slow down the development? Because I don't think we can. You can't just say, hey, look, quit selling it, quit making money, quit improving it. But I think what we do is we have to get really good at what are the rules of the road here? What are our rules of engagement? If we're going to develop this, I don't think we have to know everything it's going to do. But if you think of Isaac Asimov, he had his three rules of robotics that are probably applicable to today. But we've got to ensure that they fundamentally don't have the ability to operate autonomously, to disrupt, to hurt, to do things like that. That's one of the things we look at with weapon systems, lethal autonomous weapon systems. China, Russia, they're fine with autonomous deployment of these things. We still put a human in the loop, in that decision loop. It's called the OODA loop. You know, we observe, we orient, we decide, but to take action still requires human intervention, even though AI got you there faster. Like with Iran, they used Claude to develop a lot of targeting packages, many times faster than a single human could do that. But at the end of the day, it still required a human decision.
0: you're saying we could still do everything we want to do, but as long as we have the human in the loop, that's sort of our fail-safe, for lack of a better term.
1: Yeah, and what AI does is allow us to get to that OODA loop faster, observe, orient, decide, to decide, then act. Say the loop's, you know, really big, you know, it's, let's say, so, you know, 10-foot radius. Well, AI gets us down to like a 1-inch radius, so I can make multiple decisions in the same time it would take me using traditional methods to get to the point of making a single decision.

0: decision. Our adversaries may say, hey, we're fine with these systems taking autonomous actions. I think the Department of Defense, Department of War, when they started looking at AI, they actually came out with one of the statements, and it was about the ethics of AI, but it would say, hey, look, it's still at some point, we believe a human has to either be in the loop or on the loop. You just don't, you know, making autonomous decisions like, hey, do I pay this bill or do I do this? Some of that can be automated, but when you're talking about the deployment of lethal munitions, about where lives can be taken, property can be destroyed, some point you still have to have a human in that loop, because they can make the kind of decisions qualitatively, you know, things cognitively that AI is not capable of doing now. And it could be, hey, you know, the president's just getting ready to make an announcement. It looks like maybe we're going to have a ceasefire. Last thing you want to do is have some automated system launching a barrage of missiles at the same time you're declaring a ceasefire.
1: Finally, sir, we're hearing more skepticism, I think, about AI, including from people at like Amazon and Google, saying right. that AI is making mistakes, that they've had to like go back in and fix the old fashioned human way. How do we square that with the idea of such powerful AI models like Mythos?
0: I don't think it's the failure of AI. Look, AI out of the box is pretty dumb. It has to be trained. That's the machine learning. So if you look at the deal that XAI just struck with Anthropic, actually, they are providing their huge giga cluster to do training models for Claude. So this is really about the real power. You know, Stalin said at one time, the power's not in the vote, the power is in who counts the votes. Well, in AI, the power isn't necessarily in the AI model. I mean, there's a lot of power there, but the power is in how is that AI model trained? What goes into that learning? So these mistakes that they're talking about, I think if you go back and you do what they call, you know, root cause analysis, you go back, it's improper training. It's improper boundaries on what they're allowed to do. Huh. So I think about it's like a textbook, right? You go to school, you have the textbook, but is the textbook more important or is it the way the teacher teaches the class that's more important? That's the machine learning. The textbook is dumb, but how it's translated, how it's given to the students, that's then determines how you apply it. I mean, I figured that out when I was trying to figure out how to do calculus. I realized that book was no help to me. It was about listening to the teacher.
1: One more for you. Is the presidential executive order this past week, do you think it strikes the right balance, this voluntary framework for AI companies to share these frontier models and giving the government 30 rather than 90 days to review them? Is this the light touch approach that's needed that I keep hearing about? Or do you think something more from the government is needed? And if more is needed, is that really up to Congress?
0: Really, what you start looking at is, first of all, this is an executive order, so it only applies to the executive branch. It does not apply to Congress, does not apply to, you know, the legislative branch. And so you cannot do an executive order on the public sector. However, see, this is the part people don't realize. I can't force a company to be part of this voluntary program, but I can't issue an executive order to say the government will not do business with anybody who's not part of this voluntary program. So I get that de facto government compliance by exclusion. But I do think it strikes the right balance. And here's how I know, because when the first time it came out, there was a lot of grumbling. David Sack, who used to be President Trump's crypto and AI advisor, czar, he pushed back on it, said 90 days is too much. So I think we're at that point to where it's a compromise, right? The government doesn't get everything they want. The private sector doesn't get everything they want. But I think we've reached a good point to where we've at least started to put some processes in place to say, are we thinking through this correctly? Have we missed anything obvious? Sherlock Holmes said there's nothing more deceptive than the obvious fact. So we've got to make sure we're not overlooking, you know, the obvious things in here. So I think another set of eyes is okay. But I think the 30 days is appropriate, because think about how fast these models are using. I use a variety of tools on my desktop. For example, I've got Claude running here. The last 2 days, I've had 3 updates to the model I'm using. It says, hey, click here to restart. This is how fast things are moving. So 30 days, going to slow down, but I think they can live with it. 90 days, that would have been a revenue killer.
1: Morgan Wright, thank you so much for your insight and expertise. We appreciate it.
0: You bet.
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7: 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IBM's annual CEO study shows that adopting new tools is no longer enough. 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The message is clear. 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
8: 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They feel that way, too.
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14: Here is your KZRG forecast after wet weather today and for the start of the week on Monday. It will be dry and hotter by Tuesday, but for the Sunday, we'll see an increase in shower and thunderstorm activity from this morning to the afternoon with a high in the low 80s. Another round of rain tonight with a low of 71. And a windy and wet Monday to begin the week tomorrow with some more showers and thunderstorms. The high near 89. That heat index should climb well into the 90s, though, adding in the humidity. And expect some sunshine by Tuesday afternoon with a high headed to 92 degrees. I'm Jeff Maher in the KZRG Storm Center.
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15: Here's a look look inside the Beltway. I'm Jeff Manasso. The White House Correspondents Association is rescheduling its annual dinner, disrupted by gunfire in April. The White House Correspondents Association says the organization is hosting the second try on July 24th. Its annual dinner in April ended abruptly when a gunman fired shots at a Secret Service checkpoint at the Washington Hilton Hotel. President Trump, Vice President J.D. Vance, and several other administration officials were quickly evacuated. In a statement to members, the association saying it will not allow an act of violence to have the last word, especially during a year when we're reflecting the 250th anniversary of America. A federal judge this week considering whether states must comply with new mail-in voting rules set by the Trump administration. Several Democrat-led states and voting rights groups are challenging an executive order from President Trump requiring the federal government to compile a list of confirmed U.S. citizens eligible to vote in each state. The measure would also limit the Postal Service to deliver ballots to voters on each state's approved mail-in ballot list. Democrats say the order violates states' roles in administering elections and could cause confusion in an election year. For the Fox News Rundown, I'm Jeff Manasso.
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14: Here is your KZRG forecast after wet weather today and for the start of the week on Monday. It will be dry and hotter by Tuesday, but for the Sunday, we'll see an increase in shower and thunderstorm activity from this morning to the afternoon with a high in the low 80s, another round of rain tonight at a low of 71, and a windy and wet Monday to begin the week tomorrow with some more showers and thunderstorms. The high near 89, that heat index should climb well into the 90s, though adding in the humidity, and expect some sunshine by Tuesday afternoon with a high headed to 92 degrees. I'm Jeff Maher in the KZRG Storm Center.
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5: I'm Chad Pergram with the Speaker's Lobby. The House Judiciary Committee has asked NFL Commissioner Roger Goodell to testify about broadcast contracts doled out by the league and what it means for consumers. The committee is probing whether older laws governing sports broadcasts need updates. In a letter to Goodell, Judiciary Committee Chairman Jim Jordan says professional sports and broadcasting has evolved since 1961. That's when Congress granted several pro sports leagues a limited antitrust exemption. The move allowed them to negotiate their TV deals in large groups as part of the Sports Broadcasting Act. Fans and lawmakers are now upset at how leagues sell broadcasts to a host of outlets. That makes it harder and more expensive for fans to watch. Jordan says the premise of the 1961 Sports Broadcasting Act was that you could watch all of your team's games for free. That's true for the NFL. Games which services stream are available via local television in those markets. But that's not the case for hockey, basketball, and baseball. The Justice Department launched an investigation into the NFL's use of the Sports Broadcasting Act in April. With the Speaker's Lobby, Chad Pergram, Fox News.

0: technology has changed dramatically in recent years, and that's changed the battlefield for our military. It's also changed the threat landscape here at home. President Trump recently referenced drones when discussing security upgrades for what would be beneath a new White House ballroom.
1: Not only is it drone-proof, if a drone hits it, it bounces off. It won't have any impact. But it's also meant as a drone port, so it protects all of Washington.
0: It's on the minds of security officials even now as the country prepares for the UFC match on the White House lawn and, of course, the World Cup. Earlier this week, Fox correspondent Lucas Tomlinson spoke with drone expert Brett Vilakovich about the changing technology and the threats they can pose to the homeland.
2: It's very significant, and it's more real than ever, especially with what we're seeing overseas. And I think security planners across the U.S., they have to stop treating drones as some sort of hypothetical threat.
0: Brett Vilakovich is a former Delta Force intelligence analyst and Fox News contributor.
2: Because what's changed in these systems is that they've become incredibly more affordable, they're more widely available, they're increasingly capable. A drone doesn't even need to carry a weapon to create a major security incident. It can disrupt an event, conduct surveillance, create panic in a crowd, or even force organizers to shut down portions of a venue without a bomb. And that's a challenge for security professionals in that traditional security is designed to stop threats coming through the gates, through checkpoints, through entrances. Drones introduce a new threat that can come from virtually any direction, including directly overhead. And so we have to stop thinking about setting up fences that we've done for decades on the ground. Now we need fences in the air. It really wouldn't take much right now for a operator to conduct a strike with basically stuff you can purchase off the internet. And that's sad because it used to be a situation, you know, when I was in the military, we own the airspace. Nobody could make drones like we did. But over decades, that's changed.
3: Do you think the World Cup is secure from a drone threat?
2: No, I don't. I think that we've had a big issue in the U.S., specifically when it comes to the bureaucracy of what it takes to be able to create the protection that's needed around these locations. I think in a lot of ways, there's been different agencies who have gotten involved when they haven't needed to. I think the FAA has been causing a bit of problems for our federal law enforcement agencies in terms of being able to test equipment that's needed. I mean, we need to really start employing more counter-drone systems, and we need to employ kinetic solutions. I think that's the problem. When we talk about kinetic solutions, we're talking about the things that physically can go and strike something like an Iranian Shahid drone, something like an FPV drone. We don't implement a lot of kinetic solutions despite the fact that companies have those capabilities. My company, for instance, PowerUs, has kinetic counter-drone capabilities where a small drone can take down another drone. And those types of solutions are occurring every single day overseas where you see that. We, on the other hand, in the U.S., focus a lot on electronic warfare. And if you've been paying attention at all to the Iran conflict, we've been seeing enemy drones get through electronic warfare bubbles and penetrate those defenses and conduct devastating strikes. So you need these layered systems. You need electronic warfare with kinetic solutions. And we just don't see that being implemented, at least in the U.S., yet many other countries overseas are implementing them all the time.
3: One thing you said earlier is the U.S. government needs to change the laws. What is keeping the government from doing that, you think?
2: I think just not wanting to take any risks. We have an FAA that is pretty much solely focused on commercial aircraft. Companies are restricted on how they're able to test. They have to follow exactly what the FAA tells them. Sometimes they go, you know, weeks, if not months, without getting approval to even just fly their drone at a certain height. But it also, I also think we need deregulation.
3: Is Iran using Chinese and Russian drones?
2: I would say Russia is more using Iranian drones, but they share tactics and they share equipment. At one point, Russia basically licensed the entire process for making Iranian Shahids, and now you have locations in Russia that are just churning, they're just building Iranian Shahid drones all the time. But what Iran has really done, and what they've been doing really for years, I mean, we watched them when I was in the military doing the same thing. They were exporting their drone technology to different countries countries like Yemen and these different places and setting up these manufacturing sites to be able to send low-cost drones very long distance. And so we've been seeing this evolution behind the scenes for a while. We haven't really done much about it until recently, but what Iran has demonstrated is a very important trend in modern warfare. Rather than focusing exclusively on highly sophisticated systems, predators, and stealth, they basically just show how large numbers of inexpensive drones can create significant strategic effects. This is a lesson of quantity almost over quality.
3: You and I both met in Ukraine months ago when President Trump first came back to the office. He told Ukraine's president he didn't have all the cards. Fast forward to today, it seems like Ukraine's drone program has turned the tide in this war against the Russians. And then Zelensky took those ideas to the Persian Gulf with Gulf allies. And it seems like he's doing a lot of business and perhaps even is going to work with the United States on that. Can you talk about Ukraine's drone prowess?
2: I mean, look, we're very familiar with a lot of those discussions, especially at PowerUs, because we're very focused on finding ways to partner with Ukrainian companies once the approvals and the exports get approved. We're very close. We have our finger on the pulse on what some of these discussions are about. And Zelensky wants to be able to find a way for, one, the Ukrainian economy to come back to life post-war, but also sort of use the drone angle as a bit of a hook for the United States to want to continue to push for peace negotiations, because Ukraine knows that they have a very significant innovation and technology that the United States could benefit from. And they've got the talent, in my opinion, that's more important. The industrial base exists over there where they've created all these manufacturing sites to be able to do everything from small drones to long-range bombers. But the talent of the Ukrainian soldiers, their experience, to me, is worth more than the technology, because a lot of what they do out there is based on the operator. You can have the best drone on the planet with all the fancy counter systems on it to be able to strike your target, but in the end, it's 90% on the pilot and the tactics that they use. And so one of the issues that I witnessed was that when Zelensky and everyone sort of went and did the tour of the Gulf states to try and sell their drones, it fell flat in a lot of ways, because what they didn't just need, you know, like Bahrain or Jordan, they don't just need the drones, they need the pilots. And then you'd be taking all these soldiers out of off the battlefield to go out there and train these guys for the war. And so they have years and years. Like, this stuff cannot be taught in a matter of a few weeks.
3: Just returning to Washington, just a lot of talk with the president's new ballroom and how to protect it. I imagine anti-drone technology is a big part of that. If you were tasked with defending this ballroom, how would you do it?
2: I'd create a layered approach. You need multiple systems on top of each other. And then I would focus not only on the technology, you have to focus on the individuals who may have had training and things like that and look for anomalies there. And it's got to be sort of, we talk about the golden dome, but you almost need like a green dome or something smaller. So the golden dome is focused on ICBMs and fighter jets. But what we're not going to know about is if a guy is sitting off the coast of the White House in the Potomac in a boat with 10 FPV drones with fiber optics and explosives and launching them, you know, via swarm. And to stop something like that, you need everything from electronic warfare to kinetic to understanding what frequencies are in the airspace that shouldn't be there.
3: It's one thing when this was drone warfare was in theory, but whether it's Ukraine, this war in Iran, we are seeing drone technology all over the world. You mentioned the Chinese, the Russians. How has the U.S. become so far behind?
2: Regulation and innovation. I mean, the drone revolution isn't something that's coming in the future. We keep saying it's already here. And the countries that can innovate, adapt, deploy autonomous systems fastest, they're going to have the most significant advantage. I would argue that then future wars are not going to be won by the countries that have the largest armies or the largest budgets. It's going to be won by the companies who can innovate fast enough and automate fast enough. And many other countries do not have the level of top-down regulations that exist that are hamstringing a variety of different companies.
3: Brett Velikovich, thank you so much for joining us on the Fox News Rundown. This has been a fantastic conversation. I think we all learned a lot about drone warfare. Some scary stuff. Appreciate your time.
2: Thank you.
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14: Here is your KZRG forecast after wet weather today and for the start of the week on Monday. It will be dry and hotter by Tuesday, but for the Sunday, we'll see an increase in shower and thunderstorm activity from this morning to the afternoon with a high in the low 80s, another round of rain tonight with a low of 71, and a windy and wet Monday to begin the week tomorrow with some more showers and thunderstorms. The high near 89, that heat index should climb well into the 90s, though adding in the humidity, and expect some sunshine by Tuesday afternoon with a high headed to 92 degrees. I'm Jeff Maher in the KZRG Storm Center.
12: News. I'm Deborah Valentine. A search continues for suspects after at least 12 people were shot during a popular festival Saturday in Toledo, Ohio. This man witnessed the chaos.
15: Once the shots get fired, everybody just want to scatter and everything. Yeah, we were just sitting right there having a good time talking to our people, and then the shots just got the fire in.
12: Toledo Deputy Police Lieutenant Dan Gerken says the investigation continues.
16: We're talking to multiple people, including victims, witnesses, reviewing camera footage.
12: Deputy Police Chief Joseph Heffernan stated that two gunmen may have been firing at each other. Golden Tempo pulls ahead to victory in Saturday's Belmont Stakes in Saratoga Springs, New York. Here's the winning call on Fox.
17: Golden Tempo!
12: Golden Tempo also won the Kentucky Derby. America's

0: is the Fox News Rundown. Now a look at sports.
1: In the Stanley Cup Finals, the Golden Knights took a 4-0 lead into the third period at home, but the Hurricanes scored 3 goals in 39 seconds to get close and tied it with less than 2 minutes to play. But Vegas won it anyway. In double overtime, 5-4, they lead the series 2-1. The United States men's national team lost 2-1 to Germany in their final tune-up before opening the World Cup against Paraguay Friday night in Los Angeles. 19-year-old Mira Andreeva won the French Open, her first career Grand Slam title, and Kentucky Derby winner Golden Tempo won the Belmont Stakes. Trainer Sherry DeVoe is the first female trainer to win 2 Triple Crown races. That's your sports on the Fox News Rundown. Tim McMaster, Fox News.
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11: At a festival. I'm Pam Puso, Fox News. It happened in Ohio last night.
12: Toledo police say it happened around 5:37 p.m. They got a call of shots fired at the Old West End Festival, which, talking to folks around here, they say that that's a very popular one. They look forward to it every year, but things took a turn for a worse when they got the shots fired, and police saying that there were possibly two shooters shooting at each other. 12 people in total hit, two in critical condition. No one in custody.
11: Lauren Edwards with Fox 2. Police are scouring surveillance footage and they're asking people who attended the festival to review their cell phone video. A ceasefire between the U.S. and Iran continues to be tested.
13: Late Friday, U.S. forces shot down four one-way Iranian attack drones that were headed toward the Strait of Hormuz. New video shows additional U.S. strikes that targeted radar systems in Goruk, Iran, and on Keshem Island. In response, the Iranians launched seven ballistic missiles toward Bahrain and Kuwait, according to the IRGC. CENTCOM says six of the missiles were shot down, with one landing short. Now, Iran is still linking the issue of Lebanon to a possible broader agreement with the United States. The IDF announcing they are striking the Dahya neighborhood of southern Beirut. Last week, IRGC officials said if this happens, they would consider firing missiles at Israel.
11: Fox's Trey Yingst reporting from Tel Aviv, Israel. President Trump remains confident a peace deal can be reached. He told NBC's Meet the Press the U.S. has destroyed most of Iran's military.
14: Their Navy is gone. Their Air Force is gone. Their anti-aircraft is gone. They might have built it up a little bit over the last 4 weeks of during this little ceasefire.
11: Pakistan's interior minister met with Iranian officials this weekend in the hopes of restarting negotiations. 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
15: A flood watch in effect from noon today until noon tomorrow. Showers and thunderstorms, expecting a high of 84. I'm Steve Smith. Here's what's trending on News Talk KZRG. FIFA has reversed its decision to ban water bottles from World Cup stadiums in the U.S. and Canada. FIFA made the announcement on Friday on X, saying fans will be allowed to bring one soft, plastic, factory-sealed 20-ounce water bottle into any FIFA match. In the two nations, they added fans still will not be allowed to bring in hard-sided reusable water bottles. The updated policy comes a day after FIFA announced a broader water bottle ban, citing safety for players and attendees. The Great American Healthcare Plan. Southwest Missouri Congressman Eric Burleson detailed his bill on the KCRG Morning News Watch.
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22: Your KZRG forecast: showers and storms will increase from this morning through the afternoon with gusty winds out of the south and a high of 82. More rain tonight with a low of 71 and a windy and wet Monday tomorrow with showers and thunderstorms continuing and a high in the upper 80s. I'm Jeff Maher in the KZRG Storm Center.
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25: Later in the show, you pay your taxes in retirement, but there might be some you're unaware of. We'll get to that also. We'll go through the benefits of having a written plan, and if you're going to add one of these to your portfolio, well, it could be really beneficial. More on that later on. But this is Ozarks Money Talk with the owner and CEO of Compass Financial, Joe Fricke, and I'm Doug Harding. Thank you, Ozarks, for being here today. CompassMO.com is Joe's website to get on his calendar. We'll talk more about that in a little bit. But Joe, once again, it's great being with you. And I found that new research has revealed that 3 in 5 Americans agree that happy hour has evolved beyond the old after work bar routine. And stay with me on this one, Joe, because here's what people are responding about is 60% agree that happy hour is not just about going out for drinks after work. It's a way to relax, unwind, de-stress, and celebrate everyday wins. Are you, do you do after work happy hour at all?
26: Man, my happy hour is at home, man. As soon as I get home, you know, kind of relax, hang out, chill. But I remember the days. I remember the days of doing happy hour, and it was interesting. You know, 15 years ago, it was just going to the tavern to have a couple of drinks, you know, and, mm-hmm. and it wasn't really, we didn't look back on the day. It was just something you did. I think as time goes on, and I could be wrong, Doug, you know, I'm not a doctor or anything, but I think as time goes on, it's just the world we live in, the economy that we're embracing at this point is shifting so fast mm-hmm. that it's like, man, sometimes you have to slow down and realize what you did. I think it's almost to the point where what was a big win, like a monumental task years and years mm-hmm. and years ago, is just expected. It's just another mundane part of your day. And it's like, man, you got to give yourself some credit for everything that you just did today. You know, a lot of us are doing major things that were changing people's lives, like, and we just kind of go about that day like another day. But yeah, so seeing these stats and talking about this, it doesn't really surprise me, but
25: yeah, you know, I think it's a great thing to do after work, as long as you're not overdoing it and being with your coworkers yeah. and kind of getting to know them on a non-work basis. I kind of miss those days of happy hour. I mean, I think we all need a good happy hour these days. So maybe next weekend you can take your coworkers out, hang out with your coworkers if you're listening right now, because there's a lot of geopolitical conflict. And, you know, that creates uncertainty. But with all of this going on in the world, how should retirees and pre-retirees be reacting right now?
26: Yeah, and there is. It's kind of insanity. And I feel like for whatever reason, about this time of year, every year, we get something like this and the market kind of does what it does. But, you know, it depends on where you're at in your stage of life and what's going on, really. So if we're someone that's, you know, early on in retirement, or maybe you're a couple years out and you're starting to have some conversations of what does retirement look like and what would I like to do and what's my strategy, you know, looking at this thing long term and honing in on what am I doing right now to give myself a buffer, to create some safety, to replicate some income. Also, what am I doing long-term to offset inflation, stay in the course, and not making these knee-jerk reactions or doing these knee-jerk reactions to market fluctuations is key. Now, if you know you said, hey, Joe, I came and I spoke with you and I have $500,000 in my account and I need to take $50,000 out tomorrow and the market continues to go down, that's a different story. But if you came in, you know, 6 months, a year, 2-3 years prior to, you know, taking those distributions, well, we should already have a plan in place that accounts for that. So staying focused on your long-term plan is key and not going so short-term where we make some decisions that really bite us later on in the long-term where we end up doing those decisions and making those decisions currently.
25: Yeah, you know, when you see the market going up and down and people kind of get a little scared about it and they sell, but the plans you put together is just not in the stock market. It's diversified, isn't it?
26: Fully diversified. And that's there's a misconception out there, Doug, and I know you've seen it, is people come into our office all the time and they're going, well, Joe, I am diversified. I've got 45 different investments in my account. And it's like, okay, you have a lot of things, but are you actually diversified? What are those things? What are those investments actually doing? How are they working for you? What happens if the market goes down? Are they all going to crumble? If you needed to take money and everything in your account was going down, well, that hurts. It's like, well, which bad account which bad investment do I take it from at that point? So having something in a plan that actually is truly diversified, meaning when the market goes up, we can capture that gain. But when the market goes down, there's some protection there and there's some buffer, whether that's the use of, you know, not to get technical, but that's the use of bonds or money markets, cash, annuities, CDs, whatever that may be. There has to be some buffer there to make sure if that thing goes down, the whole thing isn't going down. You take the distribution, you pay the taxes. And, you know, I always tell my prospective and current clients is like, there's not a faster way for your portfolio to evaporate than taking money out in a bad market. I mean, it's just, it just is what it is. So actually being truly diversified means, you know, we've got a really cool chart that we put together for people that shows what diversification you actually have and what it could look like and how that would perform in different markets. And people that come in, they go, you know, I have these 45 different investments and their chart looks all the same, meaning there's really no diversification. And this is what a true diversified investment plan looks like. And this is how it reacts when you guys actually need it the most is when you're taking those distributions. So understanding that, maintaining true diversification, thinking long-term, and then actually strategizing to having a plan is key to financial retirement happiness.
25: But you know, you're saying that understanding what's all in their portfolio, it's okay if you don't understand all of it because it is tough to understand. And that's why there's somebody like you there, a fiduciary financial planner.
26: Yeah. And that's our biggest thing is to educate you on what you have, but also to give you that information in a way you can actually absorb. And I think one of the things that we hear the most coming from our clients and prospective clients is, Joe, we've never heard it explained this way. Every time we went to our other advisors' meetings or our tax preparers' meetings, we would just come out of there more confused than we did going in. And it's like, man, you know, I always related to that itch in the middle of your back that you just can't quite reach. But, you know, we're the ones that kind of, you know, help scratch that for you and actually give you clarity. And we see a lot of, I guess, anxiety and weight come off of our clients' shoulders because they're going, geez, that actually makes sense. why did it have to be so hard? It doesn't have to be that hard. It's just the way the information is portrayed. And that's our job here at Compass Financial. You know, we're Compass. We're going to help you navigate this whole thing. But we want to make sure that you understand why we're doing it without overcomplexing. I don't know if that's a word, overcomplexing the whole situation, because that's no fun either. You know, going through retirement and just wondering, what the heck am I really doing? That's not a plan. That's just a wish at that point. We're trying to put plans into place.
0: You know, it's funny because I've been in that place before where somebody's explaining all this financial stuff to me and I'm just shaking my head going, yeah, all right. Yeah, yep, I understand, which I really don't. And it's, you got to explain it like, I guess we're in elementary school or something.
26: Yeah, that's, you know, it's our job to clarify this, simplify it, break it down, show it to you in layman's terms. Give you, ultimately, you're looking for peace of mind. And at the end of the day, you know, when we start presenting a plan, we do, we make it very, very simple. But if we're to that point where it's like, hey, this is what we have, is this good, bad, or other, but you don't fully understand it, we can break it down even more simply. And we get to, you know, where we're looking at one or two items that this is what your retirement is hinging on. Are you okay with this or not? And then we say, we feel like this is okay or it's not. Like, it's, it can be that simple. And here's the reason why.
0: Especially in these times, Joe, should we be concerned about how risky our portfolios are too?
26: Oh, absolutely. You want to make sure, we just talked about diversification.

0: Com, go to our events tab. But we do talk about the sequence of returns risk. And, you know, going into retirement, Doug, everyone talks about market risk, inflationary risk, legislation risk, tax risk, all these things that everyone's familiar with. But ultimately, your biggest risk is what's called sequence of returns risk. Mm-hmm. And we have, you know, kind of pounded this into our clients' heads, like, hey, if the market were to go down and you took distributions, how quickly would your portfolio evaporate, or how long would it last based on how diversified you really are? So understanding what risks are really involved with retirement planning is key. And there's risks that you probably haven't even thought of that are going to be the biggest, it's going to be the biggest determining factor of whether or not your retirement portfolio is going to make it through your retirement. And that's the sequence of returns risk. And we do a really good job of explaining that to our clients, explaining, hey, if you stay in a truly undiversified portfolio, yeah, rate of return might be good, but we're not chasing rate of return anymore. You're chasing that paycheck, because when mm-hmm. the market goes down, it's going to get crushed and you're still going to need money. And we've helped a lot of clients that have come in and said, Joe, you're the first person that ever talked about mitigating risk. Everyone else talked about rate of return and five-star funds. You were the first person that talked about this type of risk, not to mention the tax risk, the healthcare risk, all those things. And we talk about all of it, but mitigating the downside when there's distributions is ultimately more important than what is my number on the upside.
1: Yeah, mitigating that risk. I don't know if people listening right now know exactly how risky their portfolio is, especially in times like this where there's all these geopolitical conflicts going on. And if you don't understand all the jargon, that's okay. That's one of the reasons why we do this show, and Joe explains it to you. So if you're unsure, Joe offers a complimentary written financial plan, which covers this and a whole lot more. If you're thinking that, hey, maybe I need to figure all of this out, Joe will sit down with you and talk you through it. 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So we're going to explain some of those taxes and some of them that you may not be aware of. 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
1: 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So, Joe, according to talkerresearch.com, they held a survey that said nearly half of Americans go to bed earlier just to have more time in the morning for their morning coffee. And I thought, I don't get up early just to drink coffee. Do you do that just to maybe get a little peace of mind? I know you have four kids running around.
0: You know, I don't know if I go to bed any earlier for it. You know what this sounds like? There's a game my family plays. It's called Jackbox. And I don't know if you've heard of that, but it's something you can play on your phones that cast to your TV. And there's a game on there called Guespionage. And they always, it's basically like, what percentage of people do this? And you pick a percentage. I feel like this is a great question for that. What percentage of people go to bed early just to have more time in the morning to drink their coffee? Because I would say less, because I'm not going to bed early just for my coffee, but I do enjoy one coffee a day in the morning. Obviously, if I have any coffee past 1 o'clock, I will be up till midnight, and then the next morning will be awful. But, you know, and it's nothing special. Occasionally I'll treat myself and go through a drive through, but I'm talking once a month, I'll do something like that. But I know there's people that just covet that time, and I can't blame them. There's something about having a cup of coffee in the morning when things are slow and you're just kind of easing into it. That's kind of

0: Oh man, euphoric in a sense, but yeah, man, I'm a one cup of coffee guy.
1: Yeah, there's something about coffee that's just relaxing, and I have figured out the best morning routine, especially on the weekends, is you get up a little bit earlier, have your coffee, and you listen to the show.
0: You listen to the show with some coffee, and it doesn't matter if it's the Maxwell House or the Starbucks. Get in and listen to the show.
1: Yes, Ozarks Money Talk and coffee go together like peas and carrots.
0: Thank you
1: Forrest Gump. And maybe a lot of people listening right now are concerned about their taxes, or maybe thinking that once they're retired their taxes will drop once they stop working. But in reality, retirement can actually introduce several unexpected taxes and tax-like costs that catch people off guard. So you're the big tax man, Joe. What are some of these unexpected taxes we can find in retirement?
0: First off, I'm not the big tax man. Please don't let anyone know that I'm going to take their taxes. Anyway, we're just here to prepare and help you plan for taxes in retirement. Multiple things we have to consider in regards to taxes as we go through retirement. You know, we talked about the sequence of returns risk on the previous segment, and you know, actual taxes is the other risk that most people are going to be faced with in retirement. And I think there's a myth out there that just because I'm retiring, I'm going to be in a lesser tax bracket. And what people have found is that's not always the case. And even if you're making lesser income, you may still have tax due. And what you don't want is to be caught off guard on April 15th going, whoa, how come I got to write this check to Uncle Sam? I lived on a reduced income. Why does it look the way it looks? And, you know, the first tax, and this one really frustrates me, for lack of better terms. And we talk about this at our events too. This is the one tax that, I don't know if you remember those old Looney Tune commercials where, like, you know, Elmer Fudd's face was get all red and smoke would come out of his ears because he couldn't grab Bugs Bunny. This is the one that I feel that way. And that's the tax on Social Security. So, most people think, fortunately, in the state of Missouri, we took suit to, I think we're the 41st or 42nd state that actually said, hey, no more tax on Social Security income. But federally, it's still taxable. And the worst part is, Doug, is the rules in which we're playing by for federal tax on Social Security income was put into place back in the 80s. And we're still operating under those rules. So we have these really compressed brackets in regards to Social Security that really don't even make sense anymore based on inflation and the cost of living. So up to 85% of your Social Security benefits can become taxed. And if you're an individual or a married filed joint tax return that has any other income on that return, so if you're a married filed joint and you're not working and you're only living on your Social Security, but your spouse is working a W-2 wage, their W-2 wage is probably going to force most of your Social Security income to become taxed at ordinary income levels. So there's a lot of people that go, well, I'm on Social Security, I don't have to worry about it. And then they don't withhold any tax. And then next thing you know, they're writing a check to Uncle Sam at the end of the year. So understanding how that works and what incomes are attribute to that are critical. And a lot of people think, well, I'm not working, I don't have income, that doesn't count. I'm like, well, that doesn't count for the work penalty in regards to Social Security. It's based on your Social Security number. But you file a married filed joint tax return, your spouse's income counts toward the taxation on your Social Security benefits, not to mention any 401k withdrawals, your pensions that you may have, interest from a bank or a money market, dividends from a stock, whether or not they're reinvested or they're taken in cash, it doesn't matter. Those types of things, they all go into it. And then they actually use one half of your Social Security benefit as well. So you're going, geez, I'm paying tax on this benefit, and they're actually using my benefit to determine whether or not it's taxable. So hopefully it kind of paints a picture that all of a sudden we go into retirement and we think we're going to pay less in taxes. And next thing you know, we're sitting there writing a check to Uncle Sam. We just had it happen the other day. A lady came in and she owed $4,000 to the IRS. And she goes, why is this, Joe? And she was upset. And I said, well, here's the reason. I'm going to walk you through this. Now, she had not done any planning with us prior to that meeting. So we weren't able to help her get in front of that. Now we're going back, trying to put band-aids on it and fix it moving forward. So she was pretty upset. She had no one to help guide her with her distributions from her IRAs and her old, she had an old 401k and then this Social Security. And she was just a single individual. So it wasn't even like there was spousal income on that tax return. So just understanding what that actually looks like and being aware, I mean, you can solve a lot of problems just by getting in front of this thing.
1: Yeah. And you tax plan pretty much all year round, don't you?
0: We do. We do. We're heavy at the end of the year as far as planning goes. And the reason why is, Doug, a lot of people will come in and be like, hey, we need to do some tax planning. Well, if we do it early on in the year, we don't have a full picture of what happened. And what we don't want is if, you know, let's say we, for example, spouse does still work and you're collecting Social Security. And spouse, you know, we can kind of predict their income and then all of a sudden they get a bonus. Well, that's going to totally change the way their tax return looks. It may put them out of a higher standard deduction that we were granted back in July of 2025. You know, with this 3-year bill that was just passed, you know, we might be out of that. We might be in a higher tax. Like there's so many things. So yeah, we will tax plan. We will have those conversations all year, but we really get nitty gritty with our clients to the point where we pull it up on a big screen television. We walk through the return. We do the planning. We say, hey, if we did this, what does it look like there? What if we did this over here? You know, those are the types of things that we're doing at the end of the year, but the conversation never stops in our office.
1: Yeah, I'm sure it does. And I did want to bring up this one also. Is Medicare taxable even more once you're retired?
0: Yeah, so a lot of people, they'll come into our office, you know, we'll ask them, when would you like to retire? And believe it or not, the most common answer that we receive, so if you're in this boat and you're listening at home, don't feel bad. It just is what it is and it makes sense. The most common answer that we receive is age 65. And the reason why is health insurance, healthcare. And at age 65, you're eligible for Medicare. Well, believe it or not, your income on your tax return can actually affect those Medicare premiums. So right now, a Part B premium for your Medicare is going to be around $200. But if your income rises in retirement, or you take a large distribution, or let's say, for an example, you inherit an IRA and you have RMDs, required minimum distributions on that IRA that wasn't even yours to start with, and you put an extra $100,000 on your tax return, well, you can pay up to, for the next year, up to $600 more for that Part B premium. So you're looking at premiums $700-$800 a month. It's just, you know, it can, the tax return in the Medicare situation can go sideways really, really quickly. And just making sure that we have a plan for that. Here, the biggest thing is not knowing. If you know that this is coming, then I always say no harm, no foul. You know, if we talked about it and you were educated and we decided, hey, we're not going to make a change or we're not going to do this big shift, we're just going to let it be what it is. Well, that's fine. You understand that. But what the problem is when people come in and like, Joe, I got this letter from Medicare saying my Medicare premiums just went up, or my Social Security just got reduced because I made too much, or my tax bill looks like this. That's a problem. Not being educated, not understanding your situation. That's where people, you know, good people that have worked really, really hard run into these issues head on. And they're going, man, this thing just smacked me in the face. What just happened? So we want to make sure we're educating our clients, understanding the tax liability on Social Security, understanding that, you know, kind of hand in hand with Social Security is Medicare, understanding Medicare premiums could be higher. Those are the types of things that we want to dive into here and make sure you understand at Compass Financial.
1: And there's one other thing I wanted to bring up too is online at compassmo.com. There's a tax bill calculator. Yep. It's on the main page. Just scroll right down. And that can give you basically a snapshot of what your future tax liabilities will be. So that's a good starting point, isn't
0: Absolutely.
1: It?
0: It's a wonderful tool. I should have brought that up, Doug. I was going on about Social Security tax.
1: You're excited.
0: I was excited about Irma, I guess. But yeah, compassmo.com, go to the tax calculator, can give you a really good idea of what your current tax liability may be through retirement. And then if you did some proactive planning and said, hey, I want to take some of this taxable income off my tax return and put it in a tax-free bucket, what would that look like for not only myself and my spouse, if you file jointly, but also my kids, when they inherit these assets, you know, they're going to be taxed, or they're going to be liable to pay tax on this as well. How much could they save? And that rolls right into estate planning, which is another part of our business that we, you know, cherish and make sure that people understand that as well. So yes, compassmo.com, go to the tax calculator and just get an idea of what that actually looks like. It's a great place to start.
1: Yeah, we've been talking about taxes. They're coming out of everywhere. So check out where your taxes are going to be coming from out of nowhere. 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
0: Laugh. I don't know.
1: Ooh, you should try that sometime. No, you can't sneeze with your eyes open. I've tried that and almost lost an eyeball one time.
0: Just about popped out on you, huh?
1: Yeah.
0: I did not know that. I don't want to try. If I'm going to lose an eyeball, I don't know. My sight is too important to me.
1: You know, something weird, and we're talking about sneezing. I don't know if you're in the same boat as I am, but if I'm inside and it's sunny outside and I walk outside, I immediately sneeze.
0: Oh, yeah. I'm with you. It's kind of weird. I kind of like it, too. I don't know. I'm weird. But, yeah, I feel like that's something you start as a kid. I remember being in a class, you know, in second and third grade, and they let you out for recess, and you were in there maybe on a day where maybe there was, like overcast when you first got there. Then you got in the room, it was kind of dark, and then you go out for that first recess. It's like, oh, my gosh. And next thing you know, you're sneezing your brains out.
1: Nothing like a good sneeze to start your day walking outside. Well,
0: good sneeze and a Maxwell House coffee.
1: There you go. That's the perfect morning, I guess. Oh, wow. Well, this is turning out to be a perfect morning. Well, the cost of living right now is a top concern for many of us. And some new research suggests that people are optimistic about their finances in the year ahead. And I love to hear that. So YouGov.com did this survey, and it found that 34% of U.S. adults expect their financial situation to get better this year. I like to hear that, while 28% is expected to get worse, and even half have set a budget for this upcoming year. That is slightly up from 2025. I think that's some very good news, but is having a written plan increasing those odds of having success in retirement?
0: I would say yes, and obviously I'm biased because this is what we do, but I can tell you from experience and the clients that we talk to, having that peace of mind, having that actual plan going into retirement rather than I'm going to figure this thing out on my own is huge, and you won't regret it. And we see it daily. And, you know, a lot of people come in and say, well, you know, I can talk to my 401k vendor, and I go, well, what sort of planning have they done? And they're like, well, they just want to move everything to this big annuity and I'm going to take income for life. And I'm like, but how does that account for inflation? And then they look at me and I said, well, how does that account for taxes? And they look at me and what happens with your healthcare if you go through an income limit? You know, so those are things that typically your 401k vendor is not going to do for you. And you're limited to what's inside that 401k. You know, we try to bring open architecture to all of our plans. We are independent fiduciary advisors, meaning we have access to essentially every investment in the world. Mm-hmm. And we can't charge a commission for those. So we definitely want to use the tools that we have to implement the best strategy for someone going into retirement. And we always tell people, and it's kind of a joke, and maybe you've heard this before, Doug, but a lot of people that come in, they've got this basket of money. You know, they've worked for 20 or 30 years and they just have this big basket, this asset that they're going, man, this is what I have. Hope this thing works out. And they just start picking away at it, picking away, picking away, chipping away, however you want to call it. We call that the Booger policy. We're just picking away at this thing. There's no real plan. There's no real strategy other than I hope it's there when I need it, you know. And you talk to different investors and some are conservative and they're going, well, Joe, I don't want to lose any money, but I got to take this money out and I'm trying to make it work with interest rates. And next thing I know, you know, taxes go higher, so I got to take more out to, and next thing you know, my plan's gone. And then you have the people that are like, man, let's go for it, Joe. Let's go all in. Let's just be aggressive. And then we're on the fluctuation train, you know, mm-hmm. where it's great when it goes up. That's wonderful. But then when it goes down, it's like, oh my gosh, not only did it go down, but I still need those distributions, you know? So what is your true income plan? Other than I'm just going to pick away at this. Well, what we want to do is actually create a strategy that accounts for taxes. It accounts mm-hmm. for inflation. It accounts for healthcare, you know, all those things. It accounts for your estate planning. All that should be involved. You know, you're not going to be the only one if you leave anything on the table that's potentially going to pay taxes or going to have to worry about market fluctuations. If you pass away, you know, your beneficiaries are going to have to be concerned about that as well. So understanding that, you know, just picking at it is not a plan, and the relief and the anxiety that comes off of people's shoulders when we actually create that plan and they can see it mm-hmm. and they see it in real time. And then most importantly, they actually understand it and why it is the way it is in layman's terms is critical. So I would say, you know, if you're out there listening and you're going, geez, I don't have a plan. I really don't know what this looks like. I would wholeheartedly say, you know, get with an independent fiduciary advisor. Give us a call here at Compass. Hop on our website, compassmo.com, and reach out to us. And we'll be glad to show you what an actual income plan in retirement looks like.
1: Do you find that a lot of people feel like their plan probably doesn't measure up to other people's plans sometimes?
0: I think there's always, you know, our ego in the back of our minds always going, well, where do I rank? Where do I fall in this? You know, and it rings true going into retirement. Everyone wants to go, well, how do I compare to everyone else? And I always tell people, well, it doesn't really matter because their plan is their plan. Your plan is your plan. What you would like to do in retirement could be, and it probably will be totally different than your neighbors and your buddies and your friends and all that. So, you know, don't concern yourself with that. They always say, comparison is a thief of joy. Mm-hmm. And we wholeheartedly believe that. Let's not worry about everyone else. Let's worry about what you want in retirement and let's build around that. And in that first meeting that we sit down with people, we ask, well, what does retirement look like? How much income are you actually going to need? Have you thought about taxes? All these things that people come and go, man, no one's ever talked to me like that. No one's ever asked me those questions. No one's even been concerned enough to know that I do have some concerns going in retirement. We want to make sure that we address those. Like let's put those on the table so we can clean that up and actually build a plan that works and makes sense for you. So yeah, I think a lot of people come into our office going, well, how do I compare? And what about this? And what about that? I'm like, we will figure that out. I promise we will show you the ins and outs of this thing. But ultimately we have to start by building a written income plan. And that's done. It takes time. It takes effort. We always tell people all the time, it's, you know, we're going to put effort into this thing. We expect some mutual respect with our clients. And, you know, the clients that we take on, they fully understand that, hey, we are there to walk with them throughout retirement on all the aspects, not just how your investment's doing, but your income planning, your retirement planning, your tax planning, healthcare, estate, all those topics, they are all addressed here at Compass Financial.
1: Would a good strategy starting off, if you don't have a plan and maybe sitting there thinking, all right, well, should you be asking yourself question one about how much do I need each month in retirement? Is that a fair question?
0: Yeah, first and foremost, that's ideally what we would like. So if you don't have a budget, if you don't understand that, before you come talk to us, please, you know, jot down a monthly number. And then we will back into the rest for inflation and taxes. We'll make that number work for you. But also think about this. It's not just you. If you're married, you've got to worry about your spouse. What happens if you pass away and your spouse is left with reduced Social Security or a pension that doesn't pay out the way it used to? Or we're seeing more and more pensions, not that we see a lot anyway, because only 8% of Americans have access to a pension, but we're seeing more and more pensions that don't have the spousal benefits that they used to. So understanding that, like, you know, that benefit may go away for that spouse, how are they going to be protected if something were to happen? And we see it all the time. We just had a client in yesterday that we brought on board, him and his wife. I'll be honest, Doug, he could care less about his financial situation. It was all about his wife and making sure his kids were taken care of if something were to happen to him. So, but that's different. Everyone, not everyone, you know, thinks that way or operates that way, and that's okay. But we were the first person that said, you know, what's really important to you about retirement other than chasing this rate of return number that, you know, you've been working with Fidelity or whoever it may be for a long, long time? What's actually important to you? Mm-hmm. And he goes, Joe, you're the first person that ever asked me that. And I'm like, but we have to know that. We have to know that to create that plan. It just seems second nature to us. And I guess not every financial firm, because probably because they're not Compass, they don't think or operate that way.
1: Compass is the best. Compass Financial. Compass.
0: We feel that way.
1: MO.com. Just simply having a plan. I mean, because I've seen studies before where having a written financial plan makes you feel more confident in retirement because it brings together everything like your tax strategies, income strategies, investment strategies in one clear roadmap. And you know, I want to bring this up. You offer a complimentary written financial plan, and maybe you're leery about, well, do I have the correct plan? And this is what you do every day. You go over this and you offer this complimentary.
0: That is exactly true. And in that plan, you will have the clarity and the peace of mind to basically understand where you're going and make the decisions, if there is any that need to be made, to fix it if, you know, if there are some chinks in the armor. So I will be truthful with you, Doug, and I've never had a client in all my years of doing this that has regretted retirement. But I have also had client or prospective clients that maybe didn't work with us that have called back years later and be like, Joe, I really should have done that. And it's like, well, let's get you back in here. Let's try our best to replicate what we should have done. But our clients, I promise you, they are happy. There's a peace of mind there knowing that you're going to be okay. And that's really what we're trying to do. That's our sole goal, is to provide that absolute peace of mind.
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1: 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Now, according to YouGov.com, it says about 25% of people in the U.S. identify as very or somewhat superstitious. And Joe, are you part of that 25 percentile?
0: You know, I'm not trying to walk under a ladder or anything, Doug. I'm going to be honest. over the top, no, but you know, it goes in the back of your mind. I'm not afraid to step on a crack. I'm not worried about breaking my back, but there's some things, the ladder thing, the black cat, I kind of deal with that, I guess.
1: Do you own cats?
0: We have two cats via my wife who started feeding these cats that came around our house, and now we have adopted these cats, and one of them is a black cat, but I promise all been good with the cat's name is Anthony. So we love Anthony. So we're not a black cat hater at this point in our household. So Anthony's been a good cat for us.
1: Oh, that's very sweet. Anthony the cat. Anthony Fricke, the cats. All right. Maybe we could make Anthony the mascot of Compass Financial.
0: Come in and say hi to Anthony.
1: All right. I like that. Well, superstitions, you see it a lot in baseball. And I guess, could we see that in retirement, especially, I don't know, are annuities considered superstitions? Maybe people are a little bit skeptical about them. What's the deal?
0: Yeah, I think annuities, as you know, we go into retirement, is... Here's how I feel, Doug. I think there's a time and a place. You know, investment products wouldn't be made, or they wouldn't be around, if there wasn't a purpose. You know, what I think with annuities, this is just how I feel, is they've probably been oversold. They've been used in times where maybe they shouldn't have been used, or there could have been a better option. But I think there is also some misconceptions around annuities as well. I want to address some of those head on, if you're okay with that, Doug.
1: Address away.
0: So the biggest thing is, once I put my money in annuity, I can't get it back out. Well, that's generally not the case. You can access that money. There is a term that the annuity vendor would like you to leave that money there, but you can still access it during that term. There's just some rules that you play by. There's free withdrawal provisions. There's, you know, similar to a CD, when you put a money in a CD at your bank, you know, you can leave it there. They would prefer you leave it there for the duration, but if you take it early, you know, they slap you on the wrist with some interest penalties. Same thing with the annuity, but the annuity does give you a free withdrawal provision to access it without penalty. Also, I feel like some annuities, you know, there's been annuities that have been sold with excessive fees. Those, you don't have to purchase those annuities either. We've heard the horror stories, like, it's like, well, my dad had an annuity, and when he passed away, I didn't get anything. You know, there's a lack of death benefit. Well, those are kind of things of the past. Pretty much every annuity out there now does have a death benefit. And then this income thing is, well, once I turn income on, I can't access the account value. And truthfully, those types of annuities do exist. Mm-hmm. But if you plan for it and you maybe add some sort of income rider for 1% a year, which most people are paying in their mutual funds and brokerage account,
1: right,
0: you can have full access to the account even with the income turned on. Hmm. And on top of that, there's long-term care benefits and all these things that are attached to it. So I think there's a misconception around the annuity. Is it right for everyone? Absolutely not. You know, absolutely not. But does it make sense for someone that comes in and maybe has a modest size portfolio and needs a dollar amount to live on, right, without fluctuations? It may make sense. And sometimes it's probably the best option. But that's not something we're going to propose unless we feel it's in our client's best interest. So just having a basic understanding of how that annuity works and why you would have one and not be sold on an annuity is critical. You know, we talk about it all the time, Doug. Only 8% of Americans have access to a pension anymore. The annuity, for whatever reason, when you use the word annuity, people go, ooh, I don't know about that. But you use the word pension, you know, they go, oh man, I would love to have a pension. It's like, well, check this out. I've got a pension for you that we can actually do Roth conversions in. We can do long-term care riders where we can actually receive double the amount of income that you're receiving for up to 3 to 5 years if you were to need nursing home assistance. There's a death benefit. You know, if you pass away and you have a pension if you have income from a pension, your spouse may receive some benefit. But if there's still, let's call it money in the tank that's generating that income for your spouse and you pass away, a lot of pensions aren't going to pay out to a child or a beneficiary. They're going to absorb that extra money. Well, an annuity, they can't do that. They're going to actually pay that out to the beneficiary. So there's some serious benefit to, at least if you're saying, hey, I would like pension-like income, but I still want access to my money and I want this thing to grow at a moderate rate. Would it make sense to look at an annuity? It would probably make sense. Is it going to be the end all be all for everyone that walks through our doors? Absolutely not. I want to make that very, very clear. But having an understanding of how it works and why it may make sense in your retirement plan is critical.
1: Mm. It almost seems like pensions are becoming more popular these days and not shunned so much, and people are afraid of them. Am I right?
0: I think people that come in and they're going, well, geez, Joe, look at the market and what it's done. I mean, that's great. It's been up, but also the volatility. I mean, there's times where we move assets from a vendor and it will lose $20,000, you know, just from the time that we have the first conversation to actually moving those assets. It's like, geez, look at the volatility. What if you actually needed that money and you were taking a distribution? Well, that would hurt. So people go, Joe, I don't know if I'm ready to ride this ship for much longer. I just need some peace of mind. I need some guarantees. And, you know, I always look at it as, you know, how would I react? How would I treat this person if they were my parents? And that kind of leads me to this example is my dad, you know, years ago when we were doing retirement planning, my dad, you know, put a bulk of his money in an income annuity. And, you know, from 2015 to 2020, the market did really, really well. Mm-hmm. Even all the way up through 2024, the market did well, 25 as well. But, and I've always asked my dad, I said, Dad, do you ever regret that? Do you ever wish you would have went the other way? He goes, no, Joe, it wasn't worth me logging into my accounts, constantly checking the value, making sure that we're going to be okay, stressing out about it every single year. I wanted the guaranteed income. I really, really needed that. And, you know, fortunately there was other assets that we have positioned to fight inflation and actually grow when the market grows. But for the portion that he needed or, you know, would give them peace of mind to sleep at night, it was the best option. They didn't have millions and millions of dollars. They had a modest amount and they needed it to work, whether they were 65 or 95. I think they get a bad rap. I think they've been oversold. But if you really listen, and which is what we do with our clients, is listen to what our clients actually need and what they were looking for, it may make sense to at least explore what that looks like. So, and I understand that some people just can't get over it in their head, and I get it, but does it make sense? This is your retirement. Sometimes those notions have to go to the side and we have to think logically here. Does it actually make sense?
1: You know, I hear a lot about annuities and having high fees. That's a concern for a lot of people.
0: Yeah. And just, that's something that we see in what's called a variable annuity. Mm-hmm. So something that fluctuates with the market. We actually don't do any of those contracts here. I don't see any value in those. If we're using them for income, you can get more income in different types of annuities. If we're using them for growth, well, then we can just be in the market. We don't need all the fees that are associated with an annuity. There's really no reason for it. And if you look at a lot of those, they can only be invested so aggressively anyway. So it's like, well, we're not getting the full market because they're requiring me to put 30% in bonds anyway, and I'm paying 3.5% a year. Like, what's the point? I can just go in the market and be all in the market. So does it make sense to have that variable annuity with those high fees? Probably not. If we're using an annuity, we're using it for a safe bucket. We're using it for an income bucket. We're using it maybe for a tax deferral bucket. If it's a non-qualified, meaning not in an IRA or 401k, we're using it for that tax shelter, if you will. You know, a lot of annuities, we're doing 8, 10, 12% a year safe growth over the last few years. And if that money was in a non-qualified account, you didn't pay a dime of tax on any of that interest. Well, compare that to your bank that's got the CD at 4%. It goes to tax. You're getting a 1099 INT every year for that. You got to pay tax on it. You really didn't get 4%. You got 3.25 because it went through your tax grade or whatever it may be. So understanding the tax situation with those types of annuities is huge as well. But you know, in our office, we position the annuity when we feel like it's in our client's best interest. And if not, then there's no reason to talk about it.
1: And it's useful in the right situation, isn't it?
0: It is. It's just like I wouldn't brush my teeth with a screwdriver. I would use a toothbrush to brush my teeth, and I would use a screwdriver to undo a screw, you know, on a door. But in the right situation, it can make sense, and sometimes it makes the most sense depending on the client. So we're not afraid to present it, but it's not a fit for everyone either.
1: I like to hear that. And if you're thinking it's the right situation for you, continue the conversation. Joe and his team will talk you through it. His number is 833-718-1588, 833-718-1588. You can also set your own appointment too on Joe's website, compassmo.com. There you can find out all sorts of information about Joe and his team and some great retirement tools there as well. compassmo.com. Well, I'm Doug Harding. Thank you, everybody in the Ozarks today, for spending time with us. This has been Ozarks Money Talk with Joe Fricke, CEO of Compass Financial.
0: Ozarks, thank you for listening today. We always feel like if you have questions, if you feel some uncertainty in regards to your retirement, or you just need that second opinion, that second set of eyes, please do not hesitate to reach out to us here at the office, or like Doug said, compassmo.com. We would love to assist you. We love the Ozarks. We appreciate you listening.
3: A Roth conversion may not be suitable for your situation. 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
4: 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The views, statements, and opinions expressed herein are those of the individual speakers and not necessarily those of Foundations and its affiliates. The information contained herein does not constitute an offer to sell any securities or represent an express or implied opinion or endorsement of any specific investment opportunity, offering, or issuer. Any discussion of performance or returns is not indicative of future results. Any discussions of specific strategies are for informational purposes only and have been provided to help determine whether they may be appropriate for your specific situation. If applicable, the primary goal is converting retirement assets into a Roth IRA is to reduce the future tax liability on the distributions you take in retirement or on the distributions of your beneficiaries. Each individual investor's situation is different, and any ideas provided may not be appropriate for your particular circumstances. Comments regarding a particular client's experience may or may not be the same as another client's experience and is not an indication that any client or prospective client will experience the same or a higher level of future success or performance. Foundations only transacts business in those jurisdictions where it's properly registered or is excluded or exempted from registration requirements. Registration as an investment advisor is not an endorsement of the firm by securities regulators and does not mean the advisor has achieved a specific level of skill or ability. Nothing herein constitutes a recommendation that any security, portfolio, or securities or investment strategy is suitable for any specific person. No legal or tax advice is provided. 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
7: in Ohio, I'm Pam Husso, Fox News. Police in Toledo say 12 people are hurt, two critically, after gunfire erupted near a street festival last night.
8: Police are still searching for those two gunmen that they say may have been shooting at each other when at least 16 shots rang out in a crowded summer street festival in Toledo. It all happening around 5:30 local time last night. Police say at least 12 people were shot, including two in critical condition. The victims range in age from 14 to 61, with officials confirming most were in their early 20s. There were several hundred people at that festival. Police are asking those that were there to review their cell phone footage to help identify the suspects. And festival officials, of course, have canceled the remainder of that weekend-long event.
7: Fox's Chanley Painter. With just 2 days to go before the primary, scandals are rocking the campaign of Democratic U.S. Senate candidate Graham Platner of Maine. Fox's Griff Jenkins takes a look at posts made on Reddit.
9: The Post described him as a communist. He leaned into it. He was anti-police and disparaging rural white residents as racist. That was troubling. But then it was that tattoo also in October that we see the tattoo on his chest resembling a Nazi symbol that he got in Croatia with some of his war buddies. He had it removed. Then we get more posts that start to come out when he describes the war as the most enjoyable experience of his life, saying that he wants to kill people. If that wasn't enough, then we get the disclosure in May that confirmed he had a kick profile, a profile largely where young people are. He's sexting, sending explicit messages to women while he's married.
7: Platner, who hopes to unseat Republican Susan Collins, says his past is being weaponized. America's listening to Fox News.
10: A flood watch in effect from noon today until noon tomorrow. Showers and thunderstorms, expecting a high of 84. I'm Steve Smith. 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June is Dairy Month in the U.S. National Dairy Month started out as National Milk Month back in 1937 as a way to promote drinking milk. It was initially created to stabilize the dairy demand when production was at a surplus, but has now developed into an annual tradition that celebrates the contributions the dairy industry has made to the world. You can read more about Dairy Month online at NewsTalkKZRG.com. A Kansas City man is facing federal charges involving explosive devices in Missouri. Matt Pilger has more.
11: Prosecutors say the 26-year-old is accused of possessing unregistered destructive devices described as improvised explosive devices, or IEDs. Court documents allege he was part of a group known as the Red Legs, which allegedly discussed potential attacks on government entities and infrastructure. Investigators say the devices were detonated during a meeting in Richmond in West Central Missouri. Matt Pilger, Missouri Net.
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19: Here's your KZRG forecast. Until 1 p.m. Monday, got a flood watch. We'll see showers and storms today. Hit the low 80s. Tonight, showers, possible storms. Some of the storms, though, could produce heavy rain. Could see a couple of inches, low around 70. Monday, showers and thunderstorms. Again, could see heavy rain, high near 90. Jeff Eno in the KZRG Storm Center.
20: Shannon Bream. Controversies piling up in the Maine Senate primary. How much are Democrats willing to accept as they fight to retake the Senate?
21: Beginning of our marriage, I made mistakes.
22: Well, it's really up to Maine voters. It's like they say, for every ranch you see in Texas, there's 50 that you haven't seen. So I'm sure there's plenty, a lot of more ranches in Pete Hustle's life.
20: Allegations about Graham Plattner's past cast doubt on whether Democrats can win the state and the Senate in November. We're live on the ground in Maine. Then on edge as a deal with Iran hangs in the balance. President Trump addressing critics over concerns he's not yet struck a deal with Tehran.
23: There are things they never thought they'd be doing that they're going to have to do. They've got no choice. And it takes a little while. You know, you're talking about 47 years of getting away with whatever they wanted.
20: While in Europe, temperatures rise in the war between Ukraine and Russia.
24: The risk of escalation is real, more real than it was 2 years ago.
20: As most Senate Democrats and a few Republicans block a debate to end the Foreign Intelligence Surveillance Act, which is set to expire Friday. We'll hear from two senators on the Intelligence Committee, Vice Chair Democrat Mark Warner and Republican James Lankford, on what it means for efforts to track terror threats. Then, a roundup of parting words to graduates across the country.
25: The whole point of doing hard things is to build resilience and the skills to overcome adversity.
20: With some speakers getting spicy feedback after bringing up artificial intelligence. We'll ask our panel about AI and jobs and the impact on new grads. All right now on Fox News Sunday. From Fox News in Washington, we begin with a look at some of today's top stories. At least a dozen people were shot at a Toledo, Ohio festival last night. Gunfire erupted near the Old West Festival, an annual gathering of live music and home tours, and police say may have involved two people shooting at each other. Two people are in critical condition. There are no suspects in custody. And ballot counting continues in Los Angeles, where former reality TV personality Spencer Pratt has seen his second place lead over Nithya Raman shrink substantially. Mayor Karen Bass remains in first place, but has not won enough votes to avoid a runoff in November. A bit more on that later in the show. But first, the U.S. shot down two more Iranian drones threatening traffic in the Strait of Hormuz this weekend. CENTCOM released this photo of two Air Force F-35A stealth fighter jets on patrol. The Trump administration says it is working to broker a deal with Tehran. Let's check in with Alex Hogan, who's with the president in Bedminster, New Jersey, for more. Hello, Alex.
26: Hi, Shannon. The U.S. says that this was the second Iranian aerial assault intercepted by U.S. forces in the last 2 days. A source tells Fox that the administration could use frozen Iranian assets to cover damage in neighboring Gulf states. The U.S. military intercepting missiles and drones launched by Iran toward the Strait of Hormuz and Gulf allies Friday night. While President Trump this week expressed optimism at reaching a deal, the White House argues he won't rush into a bad one.
27: Any deal is going to be a good deal for the United States, and that's why he's taking his time.
26: And Trump once again compared the conflict length to that of previous wars, giving potential insight into his outlook on a timeline.
23: I'm moving very fast. I'm into 3 months. You know, Vietnam lasted 19 years.
26: The president now faces new pushback within his own party. For the first time on Wednesday, the House approved a resolution aimed at limiting the president's war powers. Four House Republicans crossing party lines to support the resolution.
28: The law is the law. 60 days. That's what the War Powers Act says. So we're past 60 days.
26: President Trump blasted them on social media as, quote, bad Republicans. On Thursday, 18 House Republicans broke with GOP leaders and voted with Democrats to pass a bill providing aid to Ukraine and slapping new sanctions on Russia. The legislation greenlights $1 billion in security and reconstruction aid and another $8 billion in Ukraine's defense through loans. Secretary of State Marco Rubio says the U.S. is ready to do whatever it can to help end the war while also clarifying Washington's stance in the conflict.
29: To be fair and to be frank, we are not impartial mediators in that war. Okay, we don't provide weapons to Russia. We only provide weapons to Ukraine. We don't impose sanctions on Ukraine. We only impose sanctions on Russia. So we have clearly taken a side.
26: The secretary also went on to say that even though this war has stretched 4 years, neither side is willing to make the concessions needed to end the war, although the U.S. will do whatever it can to resolve that conflict. Shannon.
20: All right, Alex Hogan in Bedminster with President. Thank you, Alex. Joining me now, Democrat Mark Warner, Vice Chair of the Senate Intelligence Committee. Senator, welcome back to Fox News Sunday. Okay, so writing about what's going on in Iran, we hear from former Secretary of State Condoleezza Rice. She says this, the U.S. has accomplished a lot of things in her estimation. It's degraded Iran's ability to project power by significantly damaging its conventional forces, missile stockpiles, and proxies. She says it's drawn America, Israel, and the Arab states closer together. It's set back Iranian nuclear ambitions significantly. She says, in sum, Iran is far weaker today than it was in February, and no amount of Iranian propaganda can mask that reality. Do you agree with her?
0: Well, Shannon, I unfortunately believe that President Trump's war of choice may go down in his biggest folly, because while there has been some incremental progress, we don't have regime change. I think the new crowd is worse than the prior supreme leader. We know we don't have the enriched uranium, and I think it's going to be extraordinarily difficult to get it out. The best we can hope is maybe more observers. Unfortunately, they still have about 70% of the missile, ballistic missile capability, and they've got these very cheap drones. And frankly, we should have taken the Ukrainian technology ages ago. And now we've got, even if with a ceasefire or the president declares victory, a Strait of Hormuz issue that I'm not sure is going to go away. And we see that in higher gas prices. You know, it's not just gas, it's oil, it is natural gas coming out, aluminum, fertilizer. So I have huge respect for Secretary Rice, but I don't think we've hit any of those four goals, and I don't see us on a path to hitting those goals.
20: Well, one of the parts of the conversation about this, whether or not we should make a deal with Iran, because there are a lot of skeptics out there who don't think it can be, they're not a trustworthy partner in that. But there's been a lot of discussion about whether to unfreeze funds or to ease sanctions. And Secretary Rice wrote about, under the JCPOA, that was a big problem because Iran used it to rearm itself, to advance, to arm its proxies as well. I know you had concerns about that with the JCPOA. So what do you make of this conversation now?
0: Well, I think it is clear to me from all of the negotiations that part of this will, if we are to move from this kind of quasi-ceasefire, although there was fighting again in the last 24 hours in the region, I don't see a scenario where Iran doesn't get access some additional funds. And I 100% agree, the regime is not trustworthy. They are bad guys. My concern is that they get these funds, we won't be able to see what they do, somewhat similar to what happened under JCPOA. And stepping back a bit, I just would still say that if you're going to have a war of choice, have a full-fledged plan going in. I think that we could have had more allies involved in this. I think the mistake of we could bomb them into submission without ground troops has proven not to be the case. And again, I'm not sure whatever long-term agreement. The president will declare victory. And if we could end this war, he should go ahead and declare victory. Well, but I'm not sure where the funds won't go to Iran again.
20: If we got actual physical attainment of the enriched uranium, or could show that it had all been destroyed, would you count that as a win for this president in this conflict?
0: I would count that as a significant win. But I imagine, you know, if I'm back in a month, 2 months, 6 months, we're still going to be talking about this. The Iranians are very wily negotiators. Mm-hmm. We saw that with JCPOA. I think the president has started to understand now he needs to put nuclear experts on some of this negotiating team, because the specifics of this are very complicated. And I don't see a scenario, in the short term at least, where Iran actually gives this up. You may get observers back on the ground, but that's what we had with JCPOA.
20: Well, and as we always point out, though, there were significant issues and criticisms of that they could delay those inspections for up to 24 days. They could take their own soil samples. The president says that's not a deal he's going to agree to this time. So,
0: but again, those are all legitimate claims. We don't have any access to this enriched uranium at this point, and these are highly volatile canisters. Mm-hmm. It would take troops on the ground to get them out. Clearly, that was not the right choice. Let's see what the actual deal cuts through.
20: Yeah, details. Devil's always in the details. All right, let's talk domestically here. Democrats are having to wrestle with this problem of some controversial candidates that you've got. We look to Maine, Graham Platner up there. They're going to have their primary on Tuesday. Mm-hmm. He's admitted to a lot of things. There are allegations about others that he's not directly addressed. There's the Nazi tattoo, allegations of abuse of behavior toward women, using slurs against the LGBTQ plus community, shaming rape victims. The list goes on. Now, here are two of your Democratic colleagues, beginning with Congresswoman Madeleine Dean. She says the Nazi tattoo was enough for her.
1: And so he lost me there. But you layer in the sexting, the toxic relationships. Come on, folks. He has disqualified himself. Let's just be honest about that which we believe in our values. I want the man to go on to a healthy life and redeem himself. but not in the U.S. Senate.
22: Some Democrats will defend that mess. I will not.
0: Listen, if these allegations are true, they're very troubling. But I don't know if they're true or not. I think, frankly, the people of Maine ought to decide that. I guess they'll have a chance on Tuesday. I've got my own campaign this year. I'm trying to ask the people in Virginia to rehire me, and I'm trying to ask them to rehire me based on my record and what I've done.
20: So what about those in your party who say, though, that if this was a Republican with this list of issues and what he has admitted to, that Democrats would never be silent about that?
0: Well, I think Democrats have not been silent. I mean, we go down the litany of some of these same charges around women that President Trump had to endure, both his first campaign, a little bit less than the second campaign. I frankly think we ought to, it would be great if every candidate lived a perfect life, and I'm not excusing. And if the allegations are true, they are beyond disturbing to me.
20: Could you support him, though? If he wins the primary and goes into the general with these allegations, could you support him?
0: What I'm going to be doing is supporting my own candidacy, and that's where I'm focused. I do hope the Democrats take back the Senate, because I think the direction we're headed, quite honestly, is not where America wants to head. But end of the day, Maine folks will have a decision on Tuesday.
20: Okay, and after that, then the rest of you in the Senate will have a decision, senators, Democrats, about whether or not you're going to campaign for him or sign off on this. I want to ask you about another issue. FISA, Section 702 expires next Friday if you guys don't come to a deal. There had been a deal. It was blocked for a number of reasons, Democrats and Republicans, but it sounds like your primary concern was the president tapping Bill Pulte as the acting DNI. Punchbowl quotes Senate Majority Leader John

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1: 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IBM's annual CEO study shows that adopting new tools is no longer enough. 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The study found that 76% of organizations now have a chief AI officer, up from 26% a year ago, and nearly two-thirds of CEOs say they are comfortable using AI to help inform major strategic decisions. The study also showed that organizations with an AI-first leadership approach are scaling more AI initiatives than their peers. The message is clear. 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
11: As America celebrates its 250th birthday, Fox & Friends co-host Ainsley Earhart has a new book out, focused on giving young people a beginner's course in what makes our country so special. I sat down with Ainsley to talk about what she hopes people of all ages will get from this book.
12: I think it's important for our children to know the history of our country, especially on our 250th anniversary or birthday. And my original book that I wrote, that's book number one with the same title, except we added America on this one. I'm So Glad You Were Born came out of my mom. My mom always said that on our birthdays. So then the publisher said, Ainsley, it's America's birthday. We definitely need to write a book and teach children why we love America, why we're so glad America was born. And I am so thankful that we live in a country where we can choose how we worship. We can go to whatever church we want. We can say whatever we want. You might not like it, but you can say whatever you want, and you're not going to be thrown into prison.
11: And in that same space, you know, our founders want to be sure, if you don't want to have any faith at all, I mean, that's part of the American experiment too. I mean, we have freedom to have these conversations. And you talk in there about, like, we need to be able to have conversations that are difficult and still care about each other and still think that our country is the best place in the world, and to have those conversations.
12: Right. I'm hoping that with this birthday celebration that we can all come together, because our country is so divided right now, as you know. And so maybe this is an opportunity for us to be reminded of that, that we can still have those dialogues and those conversations like our grandparents did, or like Ronald Reagan did. You know, he was friends with Democrats as well. And I think that we're so divided that if you're a Republican, you're going to vote one way. If you're a Democrat, you vote the other way if you're in Congress. And they never rarely side with the other side. So I wish that we could have more common sense dialogues and more common sense voting practices.
11: Yeah, it gives us a place to remember where we are connected and the things that we do have in common. We have evolved and we have flaws. We've overcome a lot of those, but we at least have a framework. The founders were so wise in putting together. If we need to fix the Constitution, if we need to add something or change something, we can work through our struggles together.
12: I live in New York City. I have a lot of friends that are Democrats. I will tell them how I feel and why I feel the way I do, but I'll also listen to them. And it's important.
11: Yeah, and the book is all about that. And it doesn't take any political positions. It's just, America's great. Let's find ways to work together.
12: And again, we can vote. we can vote in our country. Yeah, women can vote in our country. It talks about the military. We have men and women that fight for our country to give us these freedoms. It talks about first responders and how we need to praise them. And the children in the book are building these big floats. They're banging the drums. They're blowing their brass horns. They're so glad America was born. It's a great gift.
0: It is. It's a great gift and a great gift to us that you sparked these conversations with little ones. Congratulations. And
12: thanks,
0: as always, we're glad you were born.
12: Thank you so much. I'm glad you were too.
0: Ainsley's book, available now wherever you like to get your books. And just a quick note, my latest episode of my podcast, Living the Bream, drops today. This week, my guest is author and filmmaker Billy Halliwell. We talk about his latest project, delving into the supernatural, whether there's evidence of things like angels or demons. If you ever worried or wondered about that, you don't want to miss our chat. Living the Bream, wherever you like to get your podcasts. That is it for us today. Thank you so much for joining us. I'm Shannon Bream. Have a wonderful week. We'll see you back here for the next Fox News Sunday.

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1: No suspects. I'm Pam Puzo, Fox News. Police in Ohio are looking for at least two people after a shooting near a street festival.
2: Toledo police say it happened around 5:37 p.m. They got a call of shots fired at the Old West End Festival, which, talking to folks around here, they say that that's a very popular one. They look forward to it every year, but things took a turn for a worse when they got the shots fired, and police saying that there were possibly two shooters shooting at each other. 12 people in total hit, two in critical condition, no one in custody.
1: Lauren Edwards with Fox 2. Negotiations are at a standstill, but President Trump remains confident a peace deal will be reached with Iran. Over the weekend, the U.S. military intercepted missiles and drones launched by Iran towards the Strait of Hormuz and allies in the region.
3: A source tells Fox that the administration could use frozen Iranian assets to cover damage in neighboring Gulf states. Trump once again compared the conflict length to that of previous wars, giving potential insight into his outlook on a timeline.
4: I'm moving very fast. I'm into 3 months. You know, Vietnam lasted 19 years.
3: The president now faces new pushback within his own party. For the first time on Wednesday, the House approved a resolution aimed at limiting the president's war powers. Four House Republicans crossing party lines to support the resolution.
1: That's Fox's Alex Hogan. Gas prices remain far higher than they were before the conflict started. And during an interview with NBC's Meet the Press, the president weighed in on when prices could fall.
4: Well, it depends. I mean, it depends where the war goes. It could be I'll have to give them a shot. And it could be we'll sign an agreement. If we sign an agreement, they'll go down now. Otherwise, they'll go down after we're finished.
1: AAA says the national average price for a gallon of regular is $4.17. 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
5: A flood watch in effect from noon today until noon tomorrow. Showers and thunderstorms, expecting a high of 84. I'm Steve Smith. Here's what's trending on News Talk KZRG. Missouri's hot weather law is now in effect, and there's a key change people should know about. Sarah Fontaine with the Missouri Public Service Commission says a new rule took effect last August.
6: Just changed that look ahead time period from 24 hours to 72 hours. So that's when the weather is predicted to be over 95 degrees or a heat index of over 105 degrees between 6 a.m. and 9 p.m. for the following 72 hours.
5: The law is designed to protect customers from losing electric or natural gas service during extreme heat if it's needed to cool their homes. It's in effect through September 30th. Convicted felons can't legally possess firearms. A Joplin homicide suspect faces a federal charge after guns were found at his home when police were investigating in late February. They were investigating a murder. 41-year-old Andre Swindell is accused of shooting and killing 27-year-old Anthony Campbell in the Bar District of downtown Joplin. Swindell likely could face a lengthy prison sentence. What's going on over the weekend? You can check out a list of events taking place inside the KZRG app. I'm Steve Smith, News Talk KZRG.
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4: 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In that part of the world, ceasefires would be shooting in a more moderate manner. 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
14: Here's your KZRG forecast. Until 1 p.m. Monday, got a flood watch. We'll see showers and storms today. Hit the low 80s. Tonight, showers, possible storms. Some of the storms, though, could produce heavy rain. Could see a couple of inches, low around 70. Monday, showers and thunderstorms. Again, could see heavy rain, high near 90. Jeff Eno in the KZRG Storm Center.
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16: Listen as Clay Travis and Buck Sexton recap another week of exposing hypocrisy and fight to protect our freedom. 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
17: Welcome in for the Clay and Buck. Lots to get into during the course of the program, but obviously most of the attention right now is headed all towards what is going to happen in California. And right now it appears that Javier, got it right that time, Becerra, is going to win the primo spot potentially in the California governor's primary, but that Steve Hilton is going to come in the top two and that those two candidates would advance to the November election. Also, L.A. mayor, which has gotten a tremendous amount of attention, Karen Bass, the incumbent mayor, it appears will be the front runner, will win the primary, but not with the 50% plus that she is needed to win by in order to keep a runoff from happening. She is the first incumbent mayor to advance to a runoff in, I think, 20 years or so in Los Angeles. And Spencer Pratt, it appears, is going to advance as well. I say appears, Buck, and I was in bed last night clicking refresh on my phone until after 1 a.m. on the East Coast, trying to see whether we were going to get any true resolution here. We still have not. This is a feature, not a bug, of California elections. It now takes longer to count California elections than it did in the 19th century. They are saying it might be a week or more, potentially weeks, until the full tallies are all in and we know who is going to advance to the runoff. Irrespective of politics, this is unacceptable. I'm surprised that it isn't a bigger story. The fact that we have allowed the largest state in the nation to have multi-week counting processes in very contested elections is frankly unacceptable. But that is where we are. That is why we do not know the full results. Every other state that had a primary, bit of an upset in the Iowa governor's Republican primary. Otherwise, most of the favorites have won. But Buck, Steve Hilton is up about 2 points right now in the overall tallies. And we are waiting to see how many more actual votes will come in. This is just, to me, it's indefensible in all respects that this could be allowed to occur.
18: Well, why allow it to occur? Right. Yeah. We can work backwards a little bit from this. We are asking to speak to the manager on this one, the manager of California elections.
17: I'm going to go full Karen, justified Karen here. This is inexcusable, but again, it's a feature, not a bug. They want this to happen.
18: There is a spill in the aisle that is creating a hazard, sir. It needs to be dealt with right away. I think that a few things come together. One is, why have it this way? Because even if you could assure me, and you can't, but even if one could assure me that this is all on the up and up, they'll eventually get to the proper result. Again, some of you are already chuckling at this, but I would say there's the confidence that is lost in the process, right? It has to have the appearance of propriety. It has to look to people like this is valid and that stuff, shenanigans, shall we say, are not occurring. So look, we can't change this. Californians maybe could going forward, but you and I don't have the power to wave a magic wand right now. That all said, Clay, this is a very encouraging result.
17: There you go. And coming in with the positive side here. Thank you. This is, right. I do think this is an encouraging result. Sorry to cut you off there, but I'm still frustrated about the fact that California has been doing this for years now. But if we get the results that we are trending towards right now, to your point.
18: Well, just to Steve Hilton versus Becerra now, and to the mayor's race for Los Angeles. I mean, the fact that this has come down to not just a Republican and a Democrat in the two most visible races. I know there were state legislature and California House seats, and sorry, that's a little too local. You know, we're on in all 50 states. I can't tell you about the all the different districts of California, those different races and how they shook out. But I will say, Clay, the Spencer Pratt / Steve Hilton campaigns have clearly resonated, are to be taken seriously, will have to be taken seriously by their opponents. And at a minimum, this will be an opportunity from now until Election Day for Californians, but also the rest of the country, to observe what the differences in governance approach are, to observe the blue state versus red state model exposed and explained for all to see. And Clay, it's also going to take a lot of money for Democrats to keep these important races in their hands. And maybe they lose. I mean, if I'm looking at this and I'm on the Hilton or Pratt campaigns, I feel very good about the results yesterday.
17: Yeah, I think that's right. And regardless of what ends up happening in the LA mayor's race or the California governor's race, they're such big central campaigns that they may even motivate turnout, certainly down ballot in California, for the relatively few Republican potentially winnable congressional seats after they have redistricted in California. But more importantly, potentially, they could also help to drive overall turnout in the midterms as people out there are hearing these arguments and the frustration of LA being incompetent. It resonates, right? The reality is the frustrations that people deal with in LA, Chicago, New York City, Washington, D.C., they resonate even in places where I live in Nashville, Miami, where you live. Those races are so big and there's so many people that are connected to them that even what happens in the LA mayor's race might have an impact in terms of the way people feel, the way they vote in Arizona or Nevada or Texas or any other number of states out there.
18: Well, I'll tell you somebody else who's going to be watching this while drinking his Pinot Gris with his shirt button down to his navel, looking handsome, looking like he is an oleaginous fellow. And that would be the governor of California currently, Gavin Newsom, because Clay, he obviously has designs on the presidency, certainly thinks, and I think he's the leading contender, although you have put forward this Kamala, and the more you say it, just the more upsetting it is, because it actually starts to make more sense. So I can't even go there right now, that Kamala might actually be. I truly believe that she was the worst Democrat candidate of our lifetime, meaning just the lack of skill, the lack of ability, everything. And she may, in fact, still be the nominee, which is crazy to me. But let's not go down that pathway right now. Gavin Newsom, if it's a really close race for Steve Hilton, I think the governor's, it has to be the governor's mansion, not the LA mayor's race for this one, but it's a really rough look. If you've been the governor of California for a long time and on your way out, when you want to be the president of the ultimate blue stronghold Democrat state, a Republican has to come in to clean up your mess. I think that that actually resonates. I think that that's going to be a problem for him in the presidential election, which, my friends, we're going to be diving into in 1 year, basically.
17: That's right. And by the way, I'm looking in real time. If you're out there and you're saying this is so frustrating, 84% chance real time Steve Hilton is advancing to the runoff. Pretty much like we said before, Javier Becerra is 96.8% in real time to advance. And Spencer Pratt right now is 65% to advance. It's down between he and Nitya Raman. And Raman is 31% chance. She is a far left winger who tried to challenge Karen Bass from the left. And Spencer Pratt, literally, as I'm talking to you right now, just went to 68%. So these are real time, prediction markets, Poly Market, Kalshi. You can go look at these and see how things are shaking out. Spencer Pratt has already said basically, hey, that he is on. And he expects to advance, and this is cut 15, the battle for L.A. as we move towards having a runoff, two final contenders. Here's what Spencer Pratt said.
19: Obviously, God wanted five more months of me exposing all the failures of our mayor. So it's going to be a fun ride. I hope she's ready. This is the first time, since 2005, an incumbent is going to a runoff. This is not a candidate that I'm too concerned about.
17: Okay, a couple of these cuts are good, Buck. I want to play this other one, too. Spencer Pratt criticized that he blew a lot of money when he was a young guy in the early 2000s. Cut 19. This is a pretty good response.
19: Everything I ever spent money on, they act like I didn't have it. So, yes, I spent all this money. I was also 22, 23 years old, was planning on being Kim Kardashian, rich and famous. So I wasn't hoarding my money like this was my one run at the game. But that idea, again, that's my money. It wasn't tax money. So if we're going to say he spent $10 million of his own money when he's 23, this lady, Karen Bass, just spent $400 million last year of our money to house allegedly 1,400 people. If we're going to do the who spends more reckless money, and mine wasn't reckless. I had great dinners. I treated a lot of friends. I'll run it back right now. This is what's going to stop me from being mayor. Like,

0: from being mayor, like those decisions, I would have done all those decisions again.
1: We're rolling into Pratt Boy summer here, my friend. I mean, this is going to be amazing that he points it out, Clay. Months and months for him to just run the tape,
2: yeah,
1: tell everybody what's going on, make his case. And you, what you have here also is we're now in an era of true celebrity politics. Obviously, Donald Trump, among others. And you have somebody who is going to get free media attention, positive and negative, but attention is attention in this environment. That Karen Bass just can't match. In fact, she doesn't really want attention. She just wants the machine to do the work for her.
2: I love the pivot there, and I think this is what we're going to see more and more of in politics. Authenticity. Yeah, I was a moron when I was 22 or 23. I made some bad decisions. You probably did too. I'm focused on the now is a really good immediate pivot. I also like this one too. It works. Here's CNN, a reporter stunned in a live LA interview, a Democrat saying, hey, you're voting for Spencer Pratt? Cut 20.
3: As a Democrat, are voting for Spencer Pratt?
4: Yes, sir.
3: Why is that?
4: I do like his approach for the homelessness. As a person who used to be homeless myself, I was rendered the services that he's talking about. I was able to change my life, 10 years sober with no alcohol and stuff like that. So his approach is really good. I do think it's fair for him to go off with the runoff with Karen Bass. Yeah. This way, both of them can go ahead and prove to me why they deserve my vote.
2: Here's a question for you. That's an interesting take there, too. Buck, will Karen Bass debate Spencer Pratt again? Because with just the two of them on the stage, she was obliterated. So was Nitya Raman in that last debate. And they both said, we won't debate again. Is Karen Bass just going to run and hide? Because Spencer Pratt is much better at communicating than she is.
1: She's not going to do it. She's not. Yeah. Is there, by the way, is there a online betting on this one?
2: Yeah,
1: because she's not going to debate this guy again. And if I were her campaign manager, I would probably tell her, no, we're not going to do that. She is relying on the nonprofit industrial complex, the public sector unions, the welfare recipients. She's relying on those constituencies to push her over the edge here for Los Angeles. That's really. And that's what it's going to come down to. And it's a question of, can Spencer Pratt make the case persuasively enough to people who have a willingness to at least hear about what's going on there? And I know you played it when I was gone and we were texting about it, but that is Doug Ellen, right, from Entourage?
2: Yeah, Doug Ellen. Yeah, I think that kind of gets to it.
1: Because he's not just saying, hey, I think there's too many homeless encampments in the street, which is a very real problem. And he's saying, I had a home invasion, guys.
2: Yeah.
1: This is real to me. This is personal. Spencer Pratt is saying they burned my house down. Okay. A leftist lunatic burned it down and the city of Los Angeles failed to put it out among, thousands of other people's homes. So there's powerful narrative here. But anyway, look, I think it's very, Clay, would you agree? A very good result overall.
2: If the results hold, we'll play you some of these cuts. I'm just nervous, Buck, because of what we've seen with these late arriving
1: ballots. The mail-ins. Yeah, we got to look at
2: that. The fact that it's not 100% that we know that Hilton and Pratt have advanced just makes me nervous with the way that these ballots keep coming in for weeks and how close is it going to end up being. I feel like I've seen this script before.
1: That is a very valid point, and we should all keep that in mind. That would be super. That would be a major bummer. It would go from Bill and it would go from Steve and Spencer's excellent adventure to their bogus journey. You know,
2: that is That is very well phrased.
1: Thank you. Thank you.
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13: Here's your KZRG forecast, and we have got the heavy rain threat coming our way. We've got a flood watch that goes until 1 p.m. on Sunday, and we've got those showers and storms today. We are headed up to the low 80s. Tonight, looks like any of the storms could produce heavy rainfall. We'll fall back to around 70, could see a couple of inches of rain. And then for Monday, showers and thunderstorms. Again, we could see some heavy rainfall. Let's talk about the temperatures. Headed up towards 90, heat index near 100, and we go to the low 90s for Tuesday. Jeff Eno in the KZRG Storm Center.
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0: Welcome back in here to Clay and Buck, and let's just get to this because Clay is reminding me. I was a little too optimistic today. I got to keep you all on your toes. I can't let Clay just be Mr. Sunshine, and I'm like, burr, burr. So I was thinking it was a great result yesterday. It is so far a great result in California, but it ain't over. And this is Cut 23. Steve Kornacki who's like actually reasonably nice, seems like a normal guy, over at NBC. Play this one.
10: It's just going to have to be such a flood of Democratic ballots coming in after, you know, being tabulated after election night, or into the wee hours this morning, that would just lift both Democrats over Hilton. That's increasingly what it needs to be for Steyer.
0: Play. Could it be a raging inferno of last minute ballots that go ahead?
1: I mean, our whole audience is nodding along and saying yes. This is why I was so nervous last night. And the fact that the longer this thing drags on, that Spencer Pratt and or Steve Hilton may be dealing with a tsunami of mail-in ballots, which, it's amazing. It's amazing how this happens. It's 20,000 straight ballots that all vote the exact same way. They send these ballots out to everybody, Buck. California's entire election system is broken, and until we get some form of finality, I'm just nervous about what might happen. That's why I was staying up last night till 1 a.m. clicking refresh, and I'm still not sold that we're going to get the result 100% that we want.
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16: I'm Pam Puso. Testing the ceasefire. The U.S. and Iran have traded fire this weekend in the absence of an agreement to end the conflict.
17: Inside Iran, the country is feeling a massive amount of economic pressure due to the ongoing U.S. naval blockade. The streets of the country remain filled with anti-America and anti-Israel propaganda, but residents there say they want a deal.
16: Fox's Trey Gingst. The last day of a street festival in Toledo, Ohio has been canceled following a mass shooting yesterday.
18: Police say at least 12 people were shot, including two in critical condition. The victims range in age from 14 to 61, with officials confirming most were in their early 20s.
16: Fox's Chanley Painter. Police are looking for at least two suspects who may have been shooting at each other. America is listening to Fox News.
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13: Here's your KZRG forecast, and we have got the heavy rain threat coming our way. We've got a flood watch that goes until 1 p.m. on Sunday, and we've got those showers and storms today. We are headed up to the low 80s. Tonight, looks like any of the storms could produce heavy rainfall. We'll fall back to around 70, could see a couple of inches of rain. And then for Monday, showers and thunderstorms. Again, we could see some heavy rainfall. Let's talk about the temperatures. Headed up towards 90, heat index near 100, and we go to the low 90s for Tuesday. Jeff Eno in the KZRG Storm Center.
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1: Welcome back in, Clay and Buck. Okay, we continue to monitor the ongoing ballots coming in the L.A. mayor's race and also in the California governor's race. Our friend Steve Hilton in a very good spot right now, but the counting, as I was just saying, is going to be going on for so long that it is infuriating to me. There are, however, a couple of other big stories that are out there, Buck. And I did want to mention this because it's kind of flown under the radar a bit because it came out right as all this voting was happening in the primaries. The Supreme Court has allowed the new Alabama map. So in the wake of Calais versus Louisiana, which was the racial gerrymandering case, my home state of Tennessee, Alabama, and Louisiana have all redrawn their congressional districts. The judges in Alabama said this is impermissible, and they struck down the new map that Alabama had drawn. The Supreme Court almost immediately took up this case and pushed back 6-3, the same margin as the Calais decision, and said no. We have to, this Alabama map is constitutional. Buck, why does this matter? Some of you may say, well, one, It is an additional Republican district in the state of Alabama. It's an additional Republican district in the state of Louisiana. And it's an additional Republican district in the state of Tennessee. That is three additional districts. South Carolina elected not to redraw its district map. Georgia has made the same decision. Mississippi has made the same decision. This further makes it clear that all three of those states have the ability to go in and redraw their maps. It also makes Florida's map far more likely, which was already redrawn, to be able to stand, is going to fundamentally reconfigure much of what is going on in many of these southern states, where racially gerrymandered districts had been the law of the land for the past couple of generations. So this will have not only a big impact coming up in the fall, potentially, depending on how close this ends up being, but also I think is going to be quite significant when you look at Mississippi, South Carolina, and Georgia redistricting. This is a story worth paying attention to for 2028. And here is the bigger picture story that I think is significant, Buck. Once the 2030 census comes down, the Democrat pathway to a majority in the House, if they continue to run with the same party ideals with which they are imbued right now, almost becomes a mathematical impossibility. And what you say, what do we mean by that, Clay? The population that is surging into states like Florida, where Buck is, Tennessee, where I am, Texas, where our biggest audience is, among others, red state populations are soaring, and this is going to have a transformative impact when the new census comes out, not only in the House, but also for the Electoral College, where the pathway for Democrats to win by running the table in Wisconsin, Michigan, and Pennsylvania, for instance, is going to cease to exist.
2: When do you want to talk about Scott Pelley getting his ass booted from 60 Minutes?
1: Because
2: that was fun.
1: You might want
2: to
1: dive into that. I love this.
2: Yes, your political analysis and of the map is astute, and we're going to be getting more and more into that, of course, as we get closer to the actual election, which is going to be pivotal. And I have the greatest hope that Trump is able to help corral the Republicans and the party such that they maintain the House and the Senate. Because otherwise, as we know, it's just they jam up the president as much as they can. If they get the House, they're going to impeach him again. It's just going to be a mess. Doesn't mean that there's not a lot that will still be done and accomplished. It just means that things will get, messier. In the meantime, 60. Do you want to do 60 Minutes? Or if you have more political stuff, I'm not trying to throw you off here.
1: I wanted to make sure that we mentioned that ruling because I think it's gotten kind of snowed under with all of the election results coming in last night. And I do think it's really significant. I love this 60 Minutes story because this is the 60 Minutes reporters are, I think, the most arrogant and lacking in basic comprehension of the modern media environment of almost anyone out there. This guy, Pelley, 60 Minutes, makes millions of dollars a year to do a few stories a year. And I think this is significant too, Buck. The only reason anybody watches 60 Minutes is because they put it on right after the NFL games. Anybody who, like me, spends a lot of time watching the NFL games, they start advertising 60 Minutes. Buck, they could put me doing a flute recital on CBS right after the NFL, and
2: shirtless.
1: I would have
2: we got to give the ladies something to look at. I mean, shirtless. Yeah. Shirtless flute, Clay, I think, gets millions of views after the Super Bowl.
1: Of millions of viewers right after the NFL. So they're so cocky about how many people watch 60 Minutes, and nobody ever points out, because they put it on right after the NFL game.
2: Clay, we've seen this with so many of these people who they become their egomaniacs. And they have no sense of humility about the fact that they're incredibly, I mean, Jimmy Kimmel is one of them, for example. I know that's on the comedy side, allegedly. But these people are handed massive platforms. Now, just to clear the air, by the way, somebody might say, oh, well, you guys are here and like Rush built. First of all, we always say Rush built this house that we are in and we honor him and we appreciate him. And Rush taught me how to do radio over many years of listening to him. And I used to fill in for Rush and all that. but also Clay independently had a successful radio. Was like trench warfare. Every station, every ratings period, you have to prove yourself. You have to prove yourself. Clay had a successful show in the morning. I had a successful show in the evening, and they combined us. Nobody just sort of said out of nowhere, hey, you haven't been doing this for over a decade and gotten proven results day in and day out and blah, you know, and shown what, you know, we're just going to give this to you. Like Trevor Noah, the best example of this, by the way. Never even heard of this guy. And they hand him the Daily Show. Now, I understand with some of these people at CBS, you'll say, well, they've been in this for a long time. Yes, they happen to be able to be in a place where they had a tremendous built-in audience, a lot of resources, and they're in a very fortunate position, but they're incredibly replaceable. And that's the part of this, Clay, for media personalities that they don't get at all. In this current era, it's either the platform or the talent most of the time that is drawing the eyeballs. And Scott Pelley just sounds like the most pompous douchebag on the planet, honestly.
3: Yes.
2: And that is, I think, the proper term for him. He is so wildly in love with the importance of the work that he's done at 60 Minutes. And there's no also, Clay, accountability for these clowns. The so-called elite journalist types from 60 Minutes is probably the best example of this, but other places too. They destroyed the public's faith in what they do. No one believes them anymore. No one thinks they're unbiased anymore. And he went in there and basically told his boss, screw you. I don't have to listen to you. Well, guess what? When you do that, you get fired.
3: Yeah, I saw all the reporting around this. For people who don't know, they hired a new producer, basically, to run the show. They had their first meeting, and this guy showed up and denigrated and insulted his boss in front of the whole group for the first meeting. The boss had previously reached out to everybody individually and said, hey, can we meet? Can we talk about how to make the show better? After that event, he then reached out again and said, hey, can we start back over? Can we go have a meeting? And he's refusing to do it. They're going to try to turn this guy into a free speech warrior because that's what they do. But for all of you out there that are employed, if you showed up at an all hands meeting after refusing to meet with your new boss, you insulted him in front of everybody in the meeting. He then reached out and asked you to meet again, and you refused to do so. What do you expect is going to happen? Now, Pelley, I think, Buck, in this situation, wanted to get fired. But I think what you're laying out is really significant here. Pelley comes from a world where you get a job, and that job makes you a star. And there used to be a lot of jobs like that in media. Hey, I'm going to put you on the nightly news. And the reality is any warm body, they could have put 20 people in that chair and they would have done fine. The internet, really, which is where I came from, where you came from, is a really knockdown, drag out meritocracy where you have to grind to develop any kind of audience. And the top-down world of, hey, I'm going to give you an anchor chair and pay you millions of dollars a year to do, how many stories a year does Scott Pelley do? Probably 5 or 6? I mean, it's one of the cushiest jobs on the planet, and these guys all act like they are heroes. He said he was in combat.
2: Yes, in his that was the next thing.
3: Trying to defend himself, Buck, in Afghanistan and Iraq. He's a friggin' guy with a camera.
2: He observed people. In combat and not really in the actual
3: dangerous of a combat, probably
2: course of their combat. A lot of the time these guys would show, I saw them because I was there too. By the way, I observed combat. I had to carry a gun and was technically a combatant, but I did not get in combat myself. That is a different, I was on a helicopter where they started shooting at people, but I wasn't shooting. So I was observing. Point being, this guy is a loon. In terms of his love of self, I mean, his narcissism is pathological. And I just think it's also the last gasp of this overpaid, sorry, boomers, boomer generation of TV news star in an era where now everyone, the expectation is whether you like someone's content or not. You know, Clay, we got used to doing this business. You sit at a microphone and go.
3: Yeah,
2: was no video when I started, no video when you started. And, you know, that's now a piece of it, too. So maybe it's you sit at a webcam and a microphone and you go. And can you be worth people's time? A lot of these Dan, I worked for Dan Rather as an intern, but I worked for Dan Rather for 6 months. Let me tell you, he is a stupid blowhard and not a guy that you would want to spend any time with or around. That's reality. These guys were getting paid millions and millions of dollars, and they really deluded themselves into thinking that that wasn't based on their relationships with the TV execs at these corporate media outlets who liked them and just sort of kept writing the checks for them. But it was because they were so important and irreplaceable. Look at the, you know, where's the huge Brian Williams project since he got booted from NBC? I know, I think
3: about Don Lemon is just kind of floundering around. He got charged with crimes. Here's a funny example of this. Brandi Kruse, and I might be mispronouncing her last name, posted, and this is similar to what you were just talking about with Dan Rather, Buck. I was an intern at CBS News when Pelly would fill in for Katie Couric on the evening news. I watched in the control room one day as he directed them to slowly push the shot in on him as he took his glasses off. It was so fake. I've remembered it for 15 years. I was kind of laughing about this because you think like the news guy is like such a big deal. Look, I'm getting serious now. Let me take my glasses off.
2: They're basically anchors. Yeah. I mean, sorry, actors rather. Yes. Anchors are essentially, especially in this kind of a role,
3: yes,
2: are actors. And also, I might add, in this era of media, too, the era that you and I grew up in, you had other jobs. I had other jobs before doing this, too. A lot of these guys have never known anything other than the warm embrace of the lib corporate news media apparatus that they've been able to become very financially successful and become very famous in. But I'll tell you this, too. When I worked at CBS Evening News, the people in there were horrible.
3: Yeah.
2: I actually was. It's people ask me, they're like, well, you worked there and then you went into like Middle Eastern studies and did the CIA thing. Yeah, because the people that I came across at CBS Evening News, for the most part, there were young staffers there who were really like they were nice people and they were trying to start their careers. But the more senior people and the overall, and Dan Rather, and the overall ethos of that place took itself way too seriously. People were nasty to each other. People were jerks in the control room, jerks outside of the control room. And that was by the way, that's CBS Evening News, everybody. So I had some real personal experience of this. And I came out of Dan Rather, I think, was making $7 million a year in 2000 when I was working there. I just knew that because I was there and people talk about it, which would be like making $15 million a year now.
3: Oh, yeah.
2: And I just remember being like, you could replace him with 50 people tomorrow and nobody would even notice. And he's a jerk. And then the National Guard document story happened. Whoops.
3: Well, I mean, I think that's the lesson of 60 Minutes is what they're trying to do is recognize that they're not going to forever have the great time slot right after the NFL. If you put 60 Minutes at 8 p.m. at night, nobody would watch it. And again, the benefit of getting that job and also having the opportunity to talk in that situation and being totally without knowledge for how replaceable you are is absolute perfection here to me.
2: Wasn't it a 60 Minutes? Was it Leslie Stahl who did the whole thing with Trump where she's like,
3: oh, yeah,
2: we can't say that, yeah, they sir, said that they spied on you.
3: They claimed that the overall Hunter Biden laptop was impossible to verify and it was all made up. And he said, no, I mean, he's right. It's all there. It's all 100% accurate.
2: Just a propaganda outfit. By the way, God bless Barry Weiss. Good luck to you. Clean it up. She's going to try to make it worth watching. She's going to try to make it a place where they do interesting stories that people who want to know stuff about what's happening can go. Instead of smug lib propaganda for boomers who have been watching these clowns and have no interest in actually figuring out what's really going on in politics, in the world, and anything. Bunch of libs.
4: 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Clay and Buck have your back.
2: It's been 4 years since the overturn of Roe versus Wade, but tragically, abortions have continued to rise. 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
8: Fighting between Israel and Hezbollah continues to stall progress on a peace deal between the United States and Iran. Former National Security Advisor John Bolton is expected to plead guilty over mishandling classified information. Several House Republicans voted with Democrats to pass a Ukraine aid package, which also imposes new sanctions against Russia.
7: Whatever happens next will happen here first.
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5: Here's your KZRZ forecast, and we have got the heavy rain threat coming our way. We've got a flood watch that goes until 1 p.m. on Sunday, and we've got those showers and storms today. We are headed up to the low 80s. Tonight, looks like any of the storms could produce heavy rainfall. We'll fall back to around 70, could see a couple of inches of rain. And then for Monday, showers and thunderstorms. Again, we could see some heavy rainfall. Let's talk about the temperatures. Headed up towards 90, heat index near 100, and we go to the low 90s for Tuesday. Jeff Eno in the KZRZ Storm Center.
6: From rain Line to Reddings Mill, from Neosho to Carl Junction, up to the minute weather. 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
7: Got some very interesting reactions responses from him to those questions. We're big Miranda Devine fans here. Speaking of fans, Clay, I flew down from D.C. this morning to be here on the show. Nice time in D.C. The Normally podcast threw me a book party. Carol Markowitz and Mary Catherine Hamm. A lot of fun.
8: How was the book party? 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
7: 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Dr. Oz came by.
8: Nice.
7: Sebastian Gorka came by. Dr. Gorka, a bunch of fun folks. Lots of great people. A lot of Daily Wire and Daily, Signal and Daily Call. A lot of dailies. Daily Wire, Daily Signal, Daily Caller. A lot of people came by. But so it was a great party. And thank you to the Normally podcast for putting it on. And also go get your copy of Manufacturing Delusion because the book is great. Clay, I was on a flight this morning, and I was waiting to go to the bathroom, and I saw the stewardess, and the stewardess looked at me, and I was like, oh, I just realized I can't stand here. She's like, oh, I know who you are. 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
7: 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Born on America's darkest day of September 11th, the Tunnel to Towers Foundation has been helping America's heroes ever since. Heroes like Fire Lieutenant Michael Wells. Inspired by the heroism of firefighters on 9/11, Michael felt a calling to serve his community as a firefighter. 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
8: Despite Michael's courage, faith, and unwavering smile, he lost his battle with occupational cancer. This 25th anniversary year of 9/11, Michael's story reminds us of the profound impact of that day on America's heroes and their families. 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
10: We are going to a deciding fifth set in the men's final of the French Open. Germany's Alexander Zverev and Italy's Flavio Cavoli tied two sets apiece. Zverev led the match 2-1. They just went to a fourth set tiebreak where Cavoli prevailed 7-5. So again, a deciding fifth set coming up in the men's final at the French Open. Game three of the Stanley Cup final on Saturday night was decided in double overtime.
11: Out into the point, McNabb, rink wide, Theodore shoots, wide rebound, he scores! Off the backboards, off the goaltender, and onto the scoreboard! A double overtime win for the Golden Knights!
10: Dan Duva the call at Fox Sports Las Vegas as they beat the Carolina Hurricanes 5-4 to take a 2-1 lead.
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13: At a festival. I'm Pam Puso, Fox News. It happened in Ohio last night.
14: Toledo police say it happened around 5:37 p.m. They got a call of shots fired at the Old West End Festival, which, talking to folks around here, they say that that's a very popular one. They look forward to it every year, but things took a turn for a worse when they got the shots fired, and police saying that there were possibly two shooters shooting at each other. 12 people in total hit, 2 in critical condition. No one in custody.
13: Lauren Edwards with Fox 2. Police are scouring surveillance footage and they're asking people who attended the festival to review their cell phone video. A ceasefire between the U.S. and Iran continues to be tested.
15: Late Friday, U.S. forces shot down 4 one-way Iranian attack drones that were headed toward the Strait of Hormuz. New video shows additional U.S. strikes that targeted radar systems in Goruk, Iran, and on Keshem Island. In response, the Iranians launched 7 ballistic missiles toward Bahrain and Kuwait, according to the IRGC. CENTCOM says 6 of the missiles were shot down, with 1 landing short. Now, Iran is still linking the issue of Lebanon to a possible broader agreement with the United States. The IDF announcing they are striking the Dahya neighborhood of southern Beirut. Last week, IRGC officials said if this happens, they would consider firing missiles at Israel.
13: Fox's Trey Yingst reporting from Tel Aviv, Israel. President Trump remains confident a peace deal can be reached. He told NBC's Meet the Press the U.S. has destroyed most of Iran's military.
16: Their Navy is gone. Their Air Force is gone. Their anti-aircraft is gone. They might have built it up a little bit over the last 4 weeks of during this little ceasefire.
13: Pakistan's interior minister met with Iranian officials this weekend in the hopes of restarting negotiations. 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
17: A flood watch in effect from noon today until noon tomorrow. Showers and thunderstorms, expecting a high of 84. I'm Steve Smith. Here's what's trending on News Talk KZRG. FIFA has reversed its decision to ban water bottles from World Cup stadiums in the U.S. and Canada. FIFA made the announcement on Friday on X, saying fans will be allowed to bring one soft, plastic, factory-sealed 20-ounce water bottle into any FIFA match. In the two nations, they added fans still will not be allowed to bring in hard-sided reusable water bottles. The updated policy comes a day after FIFA announced a broader water bottle ban, citing safety for players and attendees. The
18: 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Southwest Missouri Congressman Eric Burleson detailed his bill on the KCRG Morning News Watch.
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5: Here's your KZRG forecast. Until 1 p.m. Monday, got a flood watch. We'll see showers and storms today. Hit the low 80s. Tonight, showers, possible storms. Some of the storms, though, could produce heavy rain. Could see a couple of inches, low around 70. Monday, showers and thunderstorms. Again, could see heavy rain, high near 90. Jeff Eno in the KZRG Storm Center.
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24: 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Sound off.
7: Second hour of Clay and Buck kicks off right now. Thanks for being here with us, everybody. Our friend Miranda Devine of the New York Post and Pod Force One is a great lady. Clay and I both like, you've met her in person a few times, right, Clay? Have you? You guys have hung out, right? Yeah, yeah. I've had some drinks with Miranda.
25: Awesome.
7: Great stories. We're big Miranda Devine fans here. She had a very nice, some people are saying, with your favorite president, a very nice sit down with President Trump. They covered some important topics here. First off, on the, Clay, I saw you tweet on this earlier. On this Mojtaba, or a little Mo, as you call him,
25: the gay Ayatollah,
7: the gay Ayatollah, You know, I start to worry about this, Clay. I don't want you to end up on some like IRGC list, all right, buddy? You keep calling him Little Mo.
8: There doesn't seem to be that much pushback on the idea that he's gay. It's kind of a surprise to me because I would think being an Iranian religious cleric, it's not really well accepted if you happen to be gay.
7: I'm just saying, I don't want, you know, I actually used to work at a place where people that I knew ended up on like Al Qaeda hit lists. That actually happened. And so, you know, nothing happened. They're fine. But it was a little eerie to see your name turn up on a, mine didn't, you know, which I guess I wasn't important enough, but I knew some people who did. And, you know, that's, you know, because they'll put these threats out there on the internet and stuff like that. Nonetheless, I don't want you getting in too much trouble with the IRGC with your gay Atola comments. Okay. That's all I'm saying. Nonetheless, Trump says that he would like to meet Lil Mo. This is cut 7. This is from Pod Force One with Miranda Devine. Play it.
16: So we had various levels of people, and the first set is gone, the second set is gone, part of the third set is gone, and the people we're dealing with, we know they're the people that are leading the country.
0: Is it the gay Ayatollah?
16: He's involved, absolutely.
0: Really?
16: Yeah, I think they have a lot of respect for him.
0: So is he, he's compos mentis, he's not sick in hospital in a coma as we've
16: been told? I don't know, I haven't had the privilege of meeting him, but I'm not hearing he's doing great. You're doing better. If you believe the stories, he's, you know, missing a lot of different parts.
0: Who's making the decisions?
16: Well, they say he is giving approval because that's the way it is, has been for a long, long time. Mm. His father and then him, I guess it's a succession. But we seem to be getting along quite well.
0: Would you like to meet him or meet any of the Iranians in person?
16: I've never thought of it, actually. It's a very good question. I'll think of it. Yeah, I'd like to meet him. I'd like to meet everybody. I'd like to meet him. We probably will meet at some point, depending on how it all works out.
7: A couple things, Clay, real quick here. Did Miranda say the gay Ayatollah?
8: I think she did. Yeah. I mean, it's kind of widely discussed. I think the New York Post was the first paper, if I remember, to actually put out that Iran's Ayatollah might be gay. And that was one reason that they didn't necessarily want him as the successor. And then there was the decision made that he should be the successor. And then lots of people, Buck, don't know where he is or even if he is still alive. So this is one of the big challenges, I think, is communicating in general with whoever is making decisions inside of Iran. I'm not even sure we officially know. And in the meantime, that's also why it takes so long to go back and forth with different versions of what's going to happen here. So on the Strait of Hormuz, I was doing a bunch of reading on the Strait of Hormuz, as one does. And I do think one of the signature elements of this discussion, which you and I have kind of hit on quite a bit, is who's going to send their ships back in. It's one thing for these ships to get out of the Strait of Hormuz and be given the ability to take their cargo wherever they want to go around the world. Buck, if you suddenly were not a radio show host, and you were in charge of international shipping, do you think maybe you would pick a route that didn't involve the Strait of Hormuz if you had been captured, effectively held hostage in the Strait of Hormuz for months? Do you think it might be hard to find a crew that wants to go back into the Strait of Hormuz? A lot of discussion about getting the ships out, and that's important. My question is, who's ever going back? That seems like an awful potential risk to take if your ship is making money based on transiting goods. The danger of being stuck there is pretty substantial. And there was a huge write-up about Lloyd's of London and how much we remember when I talked about the insurance premiums and we had all the insurance agents calling in and everything else. I still think this is going to be a massive part of the story because the insurance premiums have skyrocketed, as you would well imagine, at Lloyd's of London for any of these ships. Are they even getting right insurance premiums to let ships go back into the Strait of Hormuz, given what we've already seen and done?
7: I will tell you, the word from the White House, having just been in D.C. and talked to some folks who are very involved on the national security side, they are not worried at all. They feel very confident that Trump has got this and it's all going to work out. I mean, that really is the that is the word, the vibe, whatever, the party line, all the rest of it. So I did not sense they are approaching this with any concern. I think that their view is, or I should say their view is, from the White House, that Trump is going to get what he wants out of this, and everyone just needs to give more time and be patient. We'll see. I'm not, you know, because I'm just telling you what the word from the White House is. The second I say this, we're going to get people like, do you know what I paid for gas this morning? I'm like,
8: I will say,
7: probably a lot.
8: Gas prices have come back down. I think I know they're under $4 where I am, because that's what I paid this past weekend. But I also know that nationwide, I think the price of gas is back down to around 421-ish, 431, something in that neighborhood, average gas prices now, which I was going to get into this at the top of the third hour. But and in addition to doing all my research on the Strait of Hormuz, I was looking at all the data on how things have gone in the first several years, purely from an economic perspective, because we got into that real discussion yesterday, which I still think is a big and significant one about why consumer confidence is so low. And you can say, okay, well, there's different things. Gas prices are high. This is not the worst, not even close to the worst economy we've ever had in 50 years. So why is there this sort of national malaise? Yes, there's a certain segment of the population that hates President Trump. Let's say that's 40% of Americans that are just obsessed, that believe that he is uniquely evil. But, and they're not going to be persuaded that anything is fine, even if suddenly they were all multimillionaires. They would still find a reason to dislike President Trump.
7: Can I just, Trump actually was, because I was telling you what the word from the White House is, kind of off, you know, off stage, if you will. So I met with some people in D.C. and was talking to them. But here is Trump saying, when asked about this, specifically, how does he feel about the Iran situation? This is, again, on Pod Force One. This is 9. Hit it.
1: I think we're going to be in very good shape. We're in good shape right now. We have the blockade, which is amazing. Our Navy is great. Our military, we have the strongest military in the world. I built the military on my first term, and I'm using it during my second term. I didn't think I'd be using it this much, but we had a big success in Venezuela. It was over in one day. We have a great relationship with the people in Venezuela. The oil companies are moving in now with us. And that's been a tremendous success, even from the economic standpoint, the oil standpoint. But that was essentially much less than a one-day war and a great success. And we're having a very great success in Iran militarily.
0: So you think the blockade will still be in place by Labor Day?
1: I don't know. I mean, I think it could be, but I think it's unlikely. I think that we'll have it. I think this will resolve itself fairly quickly.
7: He's saying it will resolve itself fairly quickly. So there you go. take that as you will. The president seems unbothered by the situation. Doesn't seem like there's more urgency from him. It's just continued negotiations, and the blockade is in place. So that is where that is. Something else, Clay, that came up here, because this I don't think we talked about this on the show. There was an Axios report that Trump called Netanyahu and said, "You are Trump to Netanyahu. You are bleeping crazy." And he was asked about this, and I want you to hear his response to being asked directly about it. Play 6.
0: You were angry with him. You said, "Are you effing crazy? What are you effing doing? I helped you stay out of jail." Is that true? Did you speak to him in those terms?
1: I did. I would say angry. I was a little bit perturbed at his constantly fighting with Lebanon. You know, at some point, I said, "Maybe we got to stop this. You got to stop it." But I have a very good relationship. We've done well together. He always says, "We could never have done it," but everybody knows that we could have never done it without the United States. But I've worked very well together. I like Bibi a lot, and I've worked very well with him. We had I'm a wartime president. He's a wartime prime minister, very important part of the world. And I think we've done, very well. We've gotten along very well together.
7: Yeah, I think he's like, "Look, we get a little hot under the collar, but I love the guy. It's all good." That seems to be the takeaway there.
8: I think this is funny only in the context of we have been told by many people on both the right and the left, because the anti-Jewish sentiment has certainly percolated from the left, but also from some elements of the right, that Trump is completely at the behest of Netanyahu. And there's tons of evidence, actually, which is the only logical story here, that Netanyahu actually has to do what Trump wants to do, because

0: huge international power, and Israel is not. So the whole idea of Trump only is acting at the behest of Netanyahu has always been crazy. And I wonder how they calibrate in their minds, those people who have made this argument, when Trump is just legitimately cursing and berating Netanyahu because of some of the choices Netanyahu is making that he doesn't support. There's 10 million people who live in Israel, roughly. There's 350 million people here. Our overall economic might and military might dwarfs Israel's. Anyone who was arguing that a country that's roughly the size of New Jersey was going to be dominating the decision making of the United States, I always think was crazy. But these little evidence out here, I give credit for Miranda Devine getting that story out. I do think that Israel helped to convince Trump that there could be a regime change. I think that's true. But the idea that Israel is dictating to Trump what they can and can't do is absolute. Well, here's a good word for you.
1: We said this. We said this from the very beginning. No one dictates to Trump anything. Okay. This is reality. Do I think that the reporting about Netanyahu pushing that there could be regime change and that the time was right for it is probably accurate? Yes. And did that end up being a good assessment? It was not a good assessment. But was that his honest assessment? That's, you know, to each his own on the analysis there. But Trump believed, or when, you know, Trump was like, okay, I'll do that. There wasn't some leverage. There wasn't some special button that Netanyahu could hit where it goes, oh, okay, Trump will do whatever. That button doesn't exist. And we said that from the very beginning. Trump is going to do what Trump is going to do. And he acted as he thought was in the best interest of this country as commander in chief. And he seems very still at peace with the decision, even though the perhaps delay in some of this has got some people a little bit concerned. But we'll see. We'll see how it we're going to look into this, as Trump says. We're going to look at this.
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2: Here's a KZRG forecast, and we have got the heavy rain threat coming our way. We've got a flood watch that goes until 1 p.m. on Sunday, and we've got those showers and storms today. We are headed up to the low 80s. Tonight, looks like any of the storms could produce heavy rainfall. We'll fall back to around 70, could see a couple of inches of rain. And then for Monday, showers and thunderstorms. Again, we could see some heavy rainfall. Let's talk about the temperatures. Headed up towards 90, heat index near 100, and we go to the low 90s for Tuesday. Jeff Eno in the KZRG Storm Center.
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3: I know you were optimistic off the top, Buck, but this has been shared by Roxanne Hodge, who is called in with us yesterday. The official California election results page says it will take 37 days to count the votes in California right now. This is just utterly ridiculous on all fronts. And in the meantime, I was just telling Buck off air, there has been no movement since I woke up this morning in any tallies coming from California in both the mayor's race and also in the governor's race. Basically, the counting, at least the tally that I am seeing, has been effectively frozen for all morning into what is now the afternoon. I know it's, 11:25 or 10:25, I guess, in California right now. So I get that there is that it's still morning out there, but this is bonkers. And the longer this goes on, regardless of what your politics are, this is awful for trust in results in any way. And if I were Spencer Pratt or I was Steve Hilton, I mean, these guys are living in a sort of a never-ending world of uncertainty as they try to figure out whether they're advancing into this new this runoff or not. And it may end up being very close. Maybe it doesn't matter as much when there's a 10 or 15 spread in what the outcome is, but likely for both Steve Hilton and advancing into the final two, and also for Spencer Pratt, this is going to be a relatively close race on both fronts, given how many people are running. I will say, and I think we had a talk back on this, but Katie Porter, remember her, Buck? She got 5% of the vote.
4: Yeah. She's just ready to throw a big vat of boiling hot potatoes at all the voters of California right now. Not a surprise. Very upset at them.
3: And nationwide, by the way, that's a reference if you forgot what Katie Porter did. Nationwide, this could matter because the overall House, as happened in 2022, is likely going to come down to what the results are in California. And we're not going to know who the head of the House is, like which party won the House potentially for a month, as everybody just kind of sits around and waits on California to slowly be able to tabulate all these results. It's just, it's unacceptable. And to me, it's also symptomatic, Buck, of the just utter collapse of California as a desirable place to live. They can't even count votes. They counted votes faster. They counted votes faster back in the 19th century than they are managing to do right now.
4: That would seem to be not fast enough.
3: Yes. And also a sign of things going in reverse in a very significant way, that we're taking longer to count now than we used to back over 100 years ago.
5: Common sense never sounded so good. Clay and Buck owning the airwaves.
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9: News. I'm Carmen Roberts. The U.S. military says it downed 2 more Iranian attack drones today, targeting the Strait of Hormuz. In the latest flare-up, President Trump explains why he's taking his time on reaching a peace deal.
10: I'm moving very fast. I'm into 3 months. You know, Vietnam lasted 19 years.
9: Today marks 100 days since the start of the U.S.-Iran war. A manhunt in Ohio where police are searching for the shooters who opened fire at a summer festival in Toledo yesterday, injuring 12 people, 2 critically.
11: Police say 2 gunmen may have been shooting at each other when at least 16 shots rang out in a crowded summer street festival. There were several hundred people at that festival.
9: Fox's Chanley Painter. And 19-year-old Kimi Antonelli wins the Monaco Grand Prix to extend his victory streak. 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
2: Here's your KZRZ forecast, and we have got the heavy rain threat coming our way. We've got a flood watch that goes until 1 p.m. on Sunday, and we've got those showers and storms today. We are headed up to the low 80s. Tonight, looks like any of the storms could produce heavy rainfall. We'll fall back to around 70, could see a couple of inches of rain. And then for Monday, showers and thunderstorms. Again, we could see some heavy rainfall. Let's talk about the temperatures. Headed up towards 90, heat index near 100, and we go to the low 90s for Tuesday. Jeff Eno in the KZRZ Storm Center.
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4: Welcome back in here to Clay and Buck. So, had a lot of talk there about the situations that Donald Trump is handling. Got a whole range of things on his plate, as the commander-in-chief would tend to. Something else that's going on here, though, Clay. I know you talked about it. Yes, what would you have?
3: We got a caller who was calling in to update us on the amount of time it's going to take to count. She called in with us the other day.
4: Let's do it.
3: Roxanne Hoge, I believe. You can let me know if I'm pronouncing your last name correctly or not. I saw you just tweet, and I had the team reach out to you. 37 days is the current tracker of how long it's going to take for all of these California votes to be tabulated.
25: Oh, yes, sir. It's Hoge rhymes with rogue. But the most important thing is that, yes, California, for years, this predates COVID, this predates all the mail-in elections. They normally get 30 days. I don't know if they gave themselves a holiday boost for the 4th of July, but we are looking at a timeline that we will not have certified results until July 10th.
4: That's insane. That's insane. Why can you try to help us understand, Roxanne? Cool name, by the way. Why is that the way? Like, how can anyone think that that's okay?
25: Well, I think, and I'm getting inside their minds, now they've always taken a very long time to add in the mail-in ballots. And now that we've gone to all mail-in, so even if people drop off their ballots on election day at a vote center, they count as mail-in. They give 7 days for ballots to arrive. But even before that, like last night, the first batch of results we got weren't from the electronic vote machines in vote centers. One would think that you can tabulate that. Like, you could go on Twitter/X right now, put up a survey that lasts 12 hours, and when the survey closes, you would see the results. I honestly do not understand why the electronic vote tabulation takes so long. If you look at the registrar of voters in Los Angeles, which they do a good job, but I don't know if it's union breaks, what it is, they are going to do updates. There's going to be an update today that's going to be reported at 4 p.m. Pacific, and then we don't get another one till tomorrow at 4 p.m. And then Friday, like, they're keeping banker's hours for something that's incredibly important.
3: This is important, too. You said, and I don't remember, you correct me if I'm wrong, I don't remember in the 90s or the early 2000s that there was this issue with California votes being tabulated. And Buck is in Florida right now. Obviously, all of us remember what happened in Florida in 2000 when it took forever to decide who won that state. And Florida fixed everything. And now, a couple of hours after Florida is done with the votes, they shut down the ballots. We know exactly what the results are. It's instantaneous. When did California start doing this? And obviously, it's intentional. Their idea is, this is going to allow us to get a higher voter participation rate, I'm sure, is what they're saying. But this is, I think, frankly, inexcusable and indefensible to the rest of the country. And I know for many Californians as well.
25: Well, it's been going on for at least a decade. I don't know if you guys remember, Congresswoman Young Kim was declared a winner, went to D.C., did her freshman orientation in Congress. and then, oh, too bad, so sad, was replaced. And that was back in 2018 or 2020, I think. It happened, you know, with Rick Caruso in the L.A. mayoral race. Oh, yay, he won. And then all the other ballots come in. And in terms of them claiming that we've increased turnout, I mean, right now, you know, L.A. County is looking... Maybe if we're lucky, we'll hit 25-28% turnout. But that's the crazy thing. We don't even know what the denominator of votes cast will be for a full week.
3: It's crazy.
4: So how are you feeling about, not forget about the vote counting part of it, because that's obviously a mess. But from what we've seen so far, are you optimistic given the strong initial showing from Steve Hilton and from Spencer Pratt? What's your sense of it?
25: I'm cautiously optimistic, but what I'm really happy about is that we are now going to have conversations about the best way to run something. The fact that Karen Bass couldn't win outright when Democrat politicians here who are incumbents just skate. They normally just, nobody cares. They just skate. The fact that he has opened up a flank that's going to be a, like, do you like up on the streets? Because that's what you're going to vote for. And that conversation will take place with great sunlight and attention, because Spencer is brilliant at getting that. And then the same thing with Steve Hilton. You cannot be making the argument, as Becerra is trying to, that California needs fixing and I'm the guy to fix it when your party broke it.
3: No doubt. If these results were to hold, Buck was being the optimistic one for a change off the start of the show today. How optimistic are you that Steve Hilton and Spencer Pratt, now in one-on-one runoffs, would be able to reach across and bring in some traditional Democrat voters? Are you optimistic that would occur? Because, again, finally you're down to a head-to-head if these guys can officially get the nod to advance to the runoff.
25: I am 100% optimistic, and I don't just say that because I'm cheerleader for the party officially. I have seen with my own eyes Democrats coming out for Spencer and for Steve. There were even Democrats who donated to the Republican Party of LA County to help spread the word and get out the vote of our, you know, we're only just under 15% of the electorate in the city of LA, but they wanted to make sure that we have a real conversation and that we can actually have good governance. The people who keep talking about, you know, experience, well, the experience that we've seen so far has driven us into the ground. And I say this as someone from a third world country. I drive from the airport to my family home in Kingston on nicer streets than I do from LAX to my home in North Hollywood.
4: I'm just wondering, and maybe the answer is much longer. How long does it take, like in Jamaica, to count election ballots?
25: Pretty much a day. Now, to be fair, we'll have a much better idea in 2 weeks. I mean, you know, it takes 37 days to certify, but really, they're going to jam, you know, 2 weeks in, we'll really know what we're looking at.
3: This is just insane. Thank you for the update. Will you please keep calling in and updating us as these counts continue? Because I know I speak for a lot of people out there who voted for Steve Hilton and who voted for Spencer Pratt and say, I know how this story is going to end. I've lived through it before. Democrats keep counting till they get the numbers they need.
25: We're a little bit like Lucy with the foot, you know, Charlie Brown and Lucy with the football, but I have faith.
3: Thank you.
4: We like your faith. Thank you so much for the call. Thanks for the update. Got such great California listeners. Clay, can I take us now to the other side of the country?
3: Yes.
4: Maine. Where I'm just going to tell you guys this. I don't think it's happened yet. I have been told by my people, because I know people, that there's going to be some Plattner stuff coming down today. I don't think the story has dropped yet, but more stuff and possibly some very damaging stuff about this. Or I should say, alleged. What's the right word? I am told it will be very damaging stuff. How about that? And
3: potentially knock him out of the race. Damaging stuff is what you have been told is coming.
4: This is what I have been told by people who know these things. Now, that's not a guarantee. And sometimes people get this, you know, until you're now it's coming from the New York Times, I might add, is where it is expected to drop. So remember, this is pro-Democrat media. And you have to wonder, OK, well, what's their approach going to be with this? But at least you have here Senator John Fetterman, who, and some of you like to remind us, does vote with Democrats like 90% of the time. But he does say things that annoy Democrats, and occasionally he'll vote with Republicans. So there's that. Here he is on the Graham Plattner for senator situation, 25. Hit it.
5: What kind of a creeper has been on a decade on a platform like Kick and send a dozen explicit kinds of messages and who knows what else?
6: Would it be better for Democrats if he was not the candidate here?
5: All I'm saying, it's like, you know, when I was growing up, if someone had a clear Nazi tattoo on them, you probably could conclude that there's a Nazi sympathizer. How, you know, at some point, are you going to continue to defend that or dismiss that?
4: Yeah, that's a tough one. By the way, the Nazi tattoo thing, I think, is going to be a whole lot more defensible, at least politically, than what I'm hearing is likely to come out about Plattner in the next 24 hours, if not in the next few hours, Clay. So what do Democrats do here? I mean, remember, Swalwell just got knocked out. They had Becerra. So see, what you have to keep in mind is, yes, it was Democrats who took down Swalwell. Well, it was really women who came forward and told their stories, but Democrat media covered it. But they had a plan B. And Becerra is now either number one or number two. Well, for the time being, I know we can't really say, but he's clearly a leading contender and a former Obama guy. So they had a plan B. What's the plan B if Plattner gets just
3: Janet
4: blasted?
3: Mills. They're going to go right back to Janet Mills, who is the current governor. That's who Schumer endorsed. So they thought that Janet Mills had a better chance of winning than Graham Plattner did. And that's why I think all these stories are coming out right now. They're trying to KO him before the primary is Tuesday. This is crazy stuff. And again, I think it's Swalwell 2.0. I think there's an element of Joe and Kamala and the way that whole Biden-Kamala switch went down, because I think they want to knock Graham Plattner out of this race before Tuesday. Remember, and we talked about this on the program before, I don't know when it started, but you don't drop out anymore. You suspend your campaign. It's like you're just kind of hanging there, like you haven't quite said, hey, I'm out. You're waiting to see if some sort of chaos is going to drop. And Janet Mills recently came back out. I don't know if we have that audio. I know we had it yesterday. And she said, Buck, to answer your question, I think she's letting it be known, she made a big deal of saying, I didn't drop out. I just suspended my campaign. So she is there and is ready to resume the campaign if there is the force out of Plattner. And I think the fear that they have, Buck, is that Susan Collins is going to beat a wounded Plattner. And so they're trying to KO him. The fact that it's coming from the New York Times, Tommy Lahren sent me a message. She said, you know, it's like, remember the horror movie back in the day where you would get like the dun, dun, dun. The phone call is coming from inside the house. You remember that horror story back in the day? It's like, you know, babysitters.
4: Well,
3: downstairs,
4: that's like Scream, right? Doesn't that happen in Scream? And they realize, you know, because I can see you, you know, with the scary.
3: Well, he's outside. I'm a Scream expert. He's outside the house.
4: Whatever. But, close.
3: But the concept is back in the day, babysitters downstairs. Somebody keeps calling. She keeps hanging up. And then she calls the police and they say, you need to get out of the house right now. And she says, why? And they say, because that call is coming from upstairs in your house. This is the call coming from inside. So they are threatening Graham Plattner. I would imagine, Buck, there's probably phone calls going on behind the scenes now where if you drop out, maybe these stories aren't released that are as damning as they would be if you refuse to drop out. So I think this is a mess. I would pay attention to it. I think it is significant. And just FYI. So I like your call, Buck. If you look at the prediction markets, Susan Collins is almost favored now to win that main seat. The money has been pouring in on her, which suggests to me people think that Plattner is a wounded candidate as we get ready for that that Tuesday primary next week. Also, I'd point out, Buck, the Plattner campaign put out a new poll saying everything is fine. We're not losing any support at all. And they weren't up very much. And that's an internal campaign. It just kind of feels like we got the panic that is underway. We'll dive into all that and more when we come back.
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2: Here's your KZRG forecast, and we have got the heavy rain threat coming our way. We've got a flood watch that goes until 1 p.m. on Sunday, and we've got those showers and storms today. We are headed up to the low 80s. Tonight, looks like any of the storms could produce heavy rainfall. We'll fall back to around 70, could see a couple of inches of rain. And then for Monday, showers and thunderstorms. Again, we could see some heavy rainfall. Let's talk about the temperatures. Headed up towards 90, heat index near 100, and we go to the low 90s for Tuesday. Jeff Eno in the KZRG Storm Center.
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0: talk. We got a lot of talkbacks, a lot of different reactions rolling in from so many different perspectives out there. Let's go to some of these phone calls. Guys have been waiting a bit for a while. Dawn in Florida. Fire away, Dawn.
1: Hi, guys. Mad respect, first of all. Love you guys. First time reach getting through. Calling from the free state of Florida. And I just wanted to say that you know how Trump used to say too big to rig. So I feel like that's just what they're going to have to really hope for over there in California.
0: Yeah,
2: well, that's asking
0: I get
2: a lot.
0: That.
2: Yeah,
0: that's asking a lot. Asking a lot. Thank you. When they're going to continue to count votes for 37 days, I get nervous. Mike in Indiana's got a good question. Mike, fire away.
3: Hey, gentlemen, good afternoon. Thanks for taking my call. Clay, I hear you refer to the betting markets almost daily. And my question is, has any study been done about the predictive nature of those markets? Just how accurate are they in predicting the winner?
0: Well, thank you for the call. And look, I think they're still in progress. Polymarket and Kalshi are the two big ones that are legal. As the markets get bigger, they become more reliable. I have not seen an over 90% chance that has been wrong yet. It's over 90%. Now, for anybody out there that thinks probabilistically, if you get a 90% chance of something happening, there could still be 10% chance that the other thing's going to happen, right? So it is like any other probability, but to answer your question, when they get to 90%, I have found them to be quite reliable. And I'll give you another example of how I was using them last night, Buck. I was watching the votes come in, and then I was constantly going over to the Polymarket site to see what the percentage chances were of who was going to win the race. They usually move faster than the actual vote tallies when people are putting their real money behind it. There was one upset. We'll talk about what happened in Iowa, a winner that was not endorsed by President Trump, what that story is, and it connects to Rush Limbaugh. I think you guys are going to enjoy the clip that we have for you about the new nominee to be the next governor of Iowa. We'll talk more about 60 Minutes. And Buck, I've got a reason for optimism. Data to share.
2: I need it.
0: There
2: I need
0: go.
2: It.
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0: When you hear about Israel in the news, it's easy to think of headlines, politics, or another conflict far away. 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
5: Beginning in Major League Baseball, where the White Sox and the Phillies have been going back and forth, and they are tied in Philadelphia at 3 apiece. Bottom of the third inning about to start. The Pirates lead the Braves in Atlanta 2-0, top of the fifth inning there. Orioles are up on the Blue Jays in Toronto 1-0, top of the fifth. The Mariners and the Tigers are now tied at 1 apiece, bottom of the fourth in Detroit, while the Rays are up on the Marlins in Miami 1-0, top of the fifth inning. The Twins on the scoreboard first at home against the Royals are up 1-0, bottom of the second inning. In tennis, Alexander Zverev has won his first career major title at the French Open. He's the first German man to win the French Open in 89 years. In golf at the Memorial, JT Poston is currently in the lead at 12 under par overall. He is even through six holes on this final round. Rory McIlroy, he is 4 under, and Scottie Scheffler is 3 under.
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8: 100 days and counting. I'm Carmen Roberts, Fox News. Today marks 100 days since the war with Iran started, and it appears the peace talks are at a standstill. U.S. forces downed two more Iranian attack drones threatening the Strait of Hormuz today. President Trump's defending his decision to launch the war, telling NBC's Meet the Press,
9: I had to stop a country, very powerful, very dangerous country, from having a nuclear weapon because they'd use it. They'd blow up the world. They'd blow up the Middle East. They'd blow up Israel. They'd come here. They'd blow up Europe. They're crazy people.
8: Fox's Trey Yingston, Tel Aviv, reports on a social media post from Iran's top negotiator.
10: Iran's parliament speaker, Mohammad Khalibaf, posted on X. He says, quote, the naval blockade against the Iranian nation and today's U.S. green light to the Zionist regime's turn of American bases and assets in the region into legitimate targets. A translation there indicating that the parliament speaker is connecting the strikes today in Lebanon and the ongoing U.S. naval blockade to the broader agreement with the United States. And again, he is echoing that parliament member threatening Israel with missiles tonight.
8: In Ohio, police are searching for at least two shooters who opened fire and wounded a dozen people at a festival. Fox's Madison Scarpino reports.
11: Police say that the suspect shot people as young as 14 years old. And the shooting happening at what was supposed to be a fun family festival. It's described as one of the most joyous and celebrated events in the community. And locals who were there say this type of tragedy happens way too often. City officials say because it was a festival, tons of roads were closed. People were trying to get out of there. Golf carts were everywhere, so it was challenging for first responders to get to the patients, but all were off of the scene in an hour. The rest of the two-day festival is now canceled.
8: And two of those victims are in critical condition. 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
12: A flood watch in effect from noon today until noon tomorrow. Showers and thunderstorms, expecting a high of 84. I'm Steve Smith. Here's what's trending on News Talk KZRG. June is Dairy Month in the U.S. National Dairy Month started out as National Milk Month back in 1937 as a way to promote drinking milk. It was initially created to stabilize the dairy demand when production was at a surplus, but has now developed into an annual tradition that celebrates the contributions the dairy industry has made to the world. You can read more about Dairy Month online at NewsTalkKZRG.com. A Kansas City man is facing federal charges involving explosive devices in Missouri. Matt Pilcher has more.
13: Prosecutors say the 26-year-old is accused of possessing unregistered destructive devices described as improvised explosive devices or IEDs. Court documents allege he was part of a group known as the Red Legs, which allegedly discussed potential attacks on government entities and infrastructure. Investigators say the devices were detonated during a meeting in Richmond in West Central Missouri. Matt Pilger, Missouri Net.
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18: Here's your KZRG forecast. Until 1 p.m. Monday, got a flood watch. We'll see showers and storms today. Hit the low 80s. Tonight, showers, possible storms. Some of the storms, though, could produce heavy rain. Could see a couple of inches, low around 70. Monday, showers and thunderstorms. Again, could see heavy rain, high near 90. Jeff Eno in the KZRG Storm Center.
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0: Listen as Clay Travis and Buck Sexton recap another week of exposing hypocrisy and fight to protect our freedom. This is Clay Travis and Buck Sexton. Sound off.
1: Welcome back in, Clay and Buck. Okay, Buck. Yesterday, I was a bit of a Debbie Downer. I was sitting around looking at the data. Consumer confidence is low. Registering at the University of Michigan, basically the lowest in the last 50 years. Of late, when I go online and I post nice things, immediately somebody in the first comment, scroll down, that's great if you own stocks. 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Make long-term decisions, 5, 10, 15, 20, even longer years into the horizon. But I decided, because one of our callers, I think it was a caller, might have been an emailer, might have been a talkbacker. I apologize for not remembering exactly her name, but I do remember it was a woman. She said, and we kind of dismissed it. She said, hey, you need to talk about the fact that the price of oil and gas was over $5 a gallon in June of 2022, 4 years ago. And Buck, you said, well, I think that's going to be a hard argument to make in the midterm here, because people are going to say Trump's been in office for 2 years. I'm not really concerned about what the situation was 4 years ago. But after she made that comment, and I was driving around, I mentioned that gas prices have started to come back down in my neighborhood. This past weekend, I paid $3.90 a gallon. So we're under $4 here in the Nashville area where I live. If you look, not every single gas station, right? I'm not speaking to what every gas station is in your neighborhood. And certainly the people in California are paying a lot more than the people in Texas are, for instance. But I did think it was instructive. I was thinking, like, why is there this national malaise? Why are so many people out there unhappy with the state of the economy? Why is confidence so low? And Buck, I decided, you know what? The worst economy in the last 15 years or so, I think it's fair to say, was actually June of 2022. This is leaving aside the fact that everything shut down for COVID. This is the fallout of COVID, everybody deciding, hey, we can spend trillions of dollars. There's no impact whatsoever. And I decided to go back in time and do a little bit of a research project and try to remind myself of what almost exactly 4 years ago we were dealing with. And here is what the data reflected for me, Buck, that I do think is pretty significant. The inflation rate in June of 2022 was 9.1%. 9.1% in June of 2022. Also, the price, an average price of gas nationwide was over $5. That is roughly 70% more, 70 cents more per gallon than we are paying right now, 4 years later, when everybody is saying, oh my God, gas prices. The murder rate was roughly 6.3% per 100,000. It now has dropped to 4 per 100,000. So in 4 years, we have gone from 9%, 9.1% inflation to, frankly, around 3%. It's about 2.8 if you discount for the fluctuating price of oil and gas. We've gone from over $5 a gallon to down to about $4.20, and we have dropped the overall national murder rate from around 6 per 100 to around 4 per 100. That's a big decline. That's pretty extraordinary accomplishment. Simultaneously, the stock market, the S&P 500, has doubled since June of 2022. That means if you had a dollar in the market, you now got two. That's pretty incredible. And that's just in the last 4 years. Now, are there, and by the way, that doesn't even factor in that people were being fired for not getting the COVID shots, that we were still being lectured for not wearing masks. How is it possible that people today in 2026 have a lower level of consumer confidence than they did in 2022? despite the fact that everything is better? Is that a crazy question? There's some optimism for you, Buck. If you look 4 years ago, you and I were on this radio program in June of 2022, murder rates skyrocketing, 9% inflation. The stock market was half of where it is right now and was down about 1,000 points from where it had been. And people were still getting fired for not getting the COVID shot. You were still getting lectured in some parts of America for not wearing a mask when you went into a restaurant. That was just 4 years ago. How is it possible that national consumer confidence is lower today than it was 4 years ago when everything is not just better, it's light years better in 2026 than it was in 2022? Is this crazy? Is that too much optimism to start off the third hour of a Wednesday with, Buck? This is what I was doing last night, research. I'm looking around. I'm like, all right, I want to look at the data. I want data, not feelings. Facts, not feelings, as our friend Ben Shapiro likes to say.
2: Why are human beings drawn to negativity? That's the, you know,
1: this is actually a big picture question.
2: No, it is, though. And I think that it is the only real answer to what you're saying. We are, and I'm going to go way deep here for a second, or way back for a second. We are a mammalian species that has been evolving for tens of thousands of years, and we have very much the same biochemistry with some tweaks and things here and there, but the same biochemistry that we did, Clay, when we had to be worried about saber-toothed tigers.
1: Yep.
2: When we had to, which I've always thought were particularly scary, the big teeth, all kinds of the short-faced bear, for example, which is like a grizzly bear on steroids. It's like a double grizzly bear, if you will. There are these things, whatever it was. Actually, other human beings was probably the single biggest threat that we faced. If you actually read about early mankind and tribes and how we interacted with each other, it wasn't very nice. But my point here is we have systems set up for anxiety to be a thing that preserves your life, for concern to be something that has to be at the front of your mind, because it used to be we got to be on our game and vigilant all the time so that we can survive. Now we have to remind ourselves to get off the couch, stop eating the pistachio ice cream, the most delicious flavor, turn Netflix off, go get some steps and, you know, basically find things. Our brain now is finding things to be concerned with, to be unhappy with, to be anxious about. I think this is a really big problem in just the modern world in general. I do think you're right about social media amplifying a lot of these things. I don't want to, to me, cigarettes are nothing but downside. So that's why I think social media actually has a lot of really beneficial uses. So maybe that's a little bit of my, to your cigarettes point, I think the downside of social media was greatly underplayed and we didn't know, and we're still really figuring out what it is, especially for children. You and I didn't grow up with it, right?
1: Yeah, I think it's one reason we're a little bit psychologically healthier than some kids who did. I mean,
2: Clay was graduating from college and like everybody was still doing Napster and, this is a very different time. Very different time.
1: This is a big conversation, but I do think one reason that people roughly in our age groups are able to have success in media is we grew up without the internet, largely many people in our age. But we are young enough that we learned how to use the internet. So we have actual real world life growing up experience, but then we also can translate that into how to communicate on the internet. And I think that's that hybrid, that bridge generation is actually particularly skilled in this space in a way that others might not be.
2: And so, but back to the overall thesis, I just think that if you can reason this out yourself, and I believe you'll come to the same conclusion. And this is also why people not only are drawn to negativity and also to conspiracy. Conspiracy is essentially interlocking series of extreme negativity. And like, there's always this overarching, they are going to get us, or there is some evil group that is doing all these terrible things. It's going to keep getting more terrible. There's a reason why conspiracy, especially online, does so very well. And yes, I know some conspiracies a lot lately have actually come true. But in general, whether it's true or not, it automatically grabs your attention, right? And I think that human beings are hardwired in this way. We're meant to find negativity. We're meant to say, oh my gosh, there's a what's the most classic hackneyed thing you can see, Clay, on local news? The product you have in your house that's killing you that you don't even know about tonight at 11. You know, like this is, why does that work so well? And so to what you're saying about why people don't want to hear right now, and by the way, we might have had people who are like literally, you know, like, I'm going to listen to some country music now or turning off. Everything you're saying is true. I totally agree with you. And I think that it's important that people hear this the same way that I thought it was important to say Trump year one was just ass kicking for America. It was fantastic. Trump year two has been, you know, some bumps here and there, but overall, I think still going very well. And you want to enjoy these moments because they're not going to last. But a lot of people would rather just tell you everything is always screwed. Everything is always set against you. It's a way to get attention. It's a way to get people to believe you. And I think it just goes to the exploitation of our underlying hardware, which is to look for threats, look for the negative, look for the scary thing. And, you know, part of wisdom and part of virtue is looking beyond those things and overcoming that and actually appreciating what is good. But already I feel like I'm boring people by agreeing that things are really good, actually, in a lot of respects in this country. In fact, I think you could argue that from on a material basis, there's no question that Americans are better off now than they have ever been on a material basis, not on a relative basis to their bills or whatever. I'm talking about, this is the Warren Buffett thing, the food you have, the medical care you have. The average size of, you know, the American house, the average access to AC and the internet and all these things, better now than it has ever been. People get pissed off when you say that. And if you want to win an election, you tell everybody, look at how bad everything is. And then you find the person to blame for it.

0: So this is what we're up against.
1: The other part of this that I should have added on, more positivity, murder rates collapsing. A lot of people didn't believe that was possible, but also average lifespans have set an all-time record. So we are killing people less frequently than ever before, and we are living longer than ever before. Both of those are very positive. And for people out there that don't want to hear it, because to Buck's point, there is a proclivity for negativity. If it bleeds, it leads has been a phrase that I've heard my whole life, particularly when it comes to local news. Just compare to 2022. I also think, Buck, you were talking about the instinct for negativity, for bad news to be leading the news cycle more frequently. Here's another part about this I'll say. It's not only that bad news leads, it's that retrospectively, we remember bad times nostalgically better than they are.
0: Oh, yeah.
1: Right? So many people have already forgot, or they don't want to live through and recollect what happened during COVID. And 2022, 9.1% inflation, the worst of my life, the worst for most of you if you're that you can remember if you're in the neighborhood of 50 or younger. If you're in that world, now nostalgically, people are looking back on 22. So people are going to be mad at me for sharing all that data, but the S&P 500 has doubled in 4 years. The murder rate has dropped from 6 per 1,000 to 4 per 100,000. That's unbelievable. Inflation has gone from 9% to roughly 3%. Gas is nearly 70 cents cheaper per gallon than it was 4 years ago on almost this exact day in June. And the average lifespan is higher than it has ever been in the history of the United States. Things are actually trending very well in many different parts of American life. Now, people might not feel like they are.
0: Yeah, they're throwing tomatoes at you in their heads right now, buddy. You're getting tomatoed.
1: There is a difference between how people feel and what the reality of the numbers can reflect. We'll take some of your calls, some of your talkbacks. Also, I want to hit you with some more details on this Plattner story that is out there. Not yet what Buck said might happen, but we'll get to that and more. And I want to play for you what happened in Iowa. A big Rush Limbaugh fan is now nominated to run for governor. I think you guys are really going to enjoy that conversation when we play it for you. From back in the day.
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6: Here's your KZRZ forecast, and we have got the heavy rain threat coming our way. We've got a flood watch that goes until 1 p.m. on Sunday, and we've got those showers and storms today. We are headed up to the low 80s. Tonight, looks like any of the storms could produce heavy rainfall. We'll fall back to around 70, could see a couple of inches of rain. And then for Monday, showers and thunderstorms. Again, we could see some heavy rainfall. Let's talk about the temperatures. Headed up towards 90, heat index near 100, and we go to the low 90s for Tuesday. Jeff Eno in the KZRZ Storm Center.
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7: Clay, I like all the positivity that you were starting us off with today.
8: It's loaded lines with my positivity, by the way. Yeah. We can get to some of these in the second half of the program.
9: Here we go. Charles in Palm Beach County, Florida. What's going on, Charles?
10: Yes. How are you doing today?
9: We're good.
8: We're great. Hello? Thank you for listening.
9: Yeah, you're on.
10: Okay. Basically, I called because I heard you talking about how people are complaining because of the gas, because this, because that. But I remember when my grandmother used to talk to us about what they went through in the 30s, where they had to really make sacrifices, when they had to go without. And they sacrificed and went through that period of time knowing that there was going to be something better on the other side. But now people feel like, you know, if it gets a little tight or whatever, they want to complain, but they want to say, well, we need to cut back. We need to manage our money better, work within our means. Hey, let's drive slower. Let's leave earlier. Let's make fewer trips. We can do things to adjust to the situation, knowing that this situation is not permanent. But now it seems like there's an attitude where nobody wants to make a sacrifice. Nobody don't want to persevere through anything difficult. We won't ease the street all the time. And the president can't make those changes. He has to make structural changes. It's like people talk about, well, fight about the tax. You can cut tax. That means the people who go invest and open up jobs and factories, everything can do that. And then there's more money in people's pocket. But they don't want to cut taxes because they want the government to grow or their business grow. I mean, the government to grow so that they can spend more money on nonprofit programs that really don't empower the people. It just keeps them enslaved to a system.
7: Charles, this is an incredibly wise call. This
8: nodding along with everything. Thank you, Charles. We're going to a break. I agree with, I co-sign on everything that Charles just said.
7: I'm sad we have to go to a break. I was going to let Charles just do the next segment.
8: Charles could say, look, when we come back, this is, I will take more of your calls. A lot of you want to weigh in. I also think Charles hit on something significant, and I'm going to kind of build on it a little bit more when we come back about what the culture is nowadays and how it's changed some.
11: Common sense never sounded so good. Clay and Buck owning the airwaves.
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14: Kathleen Maloney, President Trump celebrating the positive May jobs report, but not happy that the news resulted in stock market losses.
15: It should be the opposite way. You know, if you go back 15 or 20 years, when you had good reports, the market went up. Nowadays, when you have good reports, the market goes down because they think they're going to raise interest rates. There's no reason to raise interest rates.
14: He spoke on NBC's Meet the Press. All eyes on the Senate now after House lawmakers passed a resolution to limit the Iran war. House Minority Leader Hakeem Jeffries tells Fox's The Sunday Briefing.
16: End this reckless and costly war of choice and put the American people first, which is what the president promised that he was going to do. Not start wars in the Middle East, but stop them.
14: It is unclear if the Senate will vote on the House resolution. 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
7: Here's your KZRG forecast, and we have got the heavy rain threat coming our way. We've got a flood watch that goes until 1 p.m. on Sunday, and we've got those showers and storms today. We are headed up to the low 80s. Tonight, looks like any of the storms could produce heavy rainfall. We'll fall back to around 70, could see a couple of inches of rain. And then for Monday, showers and thunderstorms. Again, we could see some heavy rainfall. Let's talk about the temperatures. Headed up towards 90, heat index near 100, and we go to the low 90s for Tuesday. Jeff Eno in the KZRG Storm Center.
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10: Welcome back in, Clay and Buck. I tried to be super optimistic. Doubled S&P 500, murder rate has collapsed, inflation has gone from 9 to 3%, average lifespan has hit an all-time high. Infinitely better numbers since 4 years ago.
11: This is important, because going back to my, you know, I actually took anthropology in college. So
10: yep.
11: I stayed at a Holiday Inn Express last night. You know what I'm saying? I know some things about some stuff. It was actually economic anthropology, what they called it. But Clay, in this example, before we get to these loaded lines, which I want to do, you are like the caveman who is telling everybody, oh no, it's fine. There's no saber-toothed tiger out there. And now, even if you are correct, people are going to get ticked off at you because they're like, what do you mean, buddy? Why am I going to listen to you? If you're wrong, I get eaten by a saber-toothed tiger. If I am freaked out and stay in the cave, we got a fighting chance if that thing comes in here. So my point is, not only do people get drawn to negative in commentary, but they get annoyed at people who push the positive. Because that's you, true. In this example, are the one telling them, come on, a short-faced bear, it's like a big puppy, no big deal.
10: Let me give you another good data point. I just saw this come across my thread. May in Baltimore, 8 homicides so far this year. That compares to 39 in May of 2020 and May of 2021. So what is that, a 80% decline in murders in Baltimore as an example of what we have seen since 2020? Let me hit you with one more idea, and then I'm going to go to these calls. I want you guys to think about this because I spend a lot of time thinking about it. When I was using social media and made the analogy that it's cigarettes mentally, it's like cigarettes for your brain, doesn't mean that there's not some benefit to it. But I think one reason why people are so unhappy, Buck, think about this, your anthropological background here. I think it's because the analogy I used was when we were growing up, Buck, you remember Robin Leach, Lifestyles of the Rich and Famous? You could probably do his voice well, because I think you can.
1: He's got a 200-foot yacht waiting for him off the back of his incredible mansion.
10: You might be different because you lived in New York City. I didn't know anybody that was actually that rich, and I didn't know anybody certainly that was famous at all. My point on that is we watched television and we saw people, you could also say younger people, cribs back in the day, people who were super rich were removed from us. And let me also build on the analogy. People who were super attractive, Pamela Anderson, Carmen Electra, you run through any of those women, we knew we were probably never going to meet them. Nowadays on social media, people are exposed to wealth. They may have a friend who's wealthy. They may have a friend who's incredibly good looking. And they're constantly judging themselves by the best curated version of somebody else's life. And comparison is the thief of joy. And it leads to overwhelming, I think, dismay at your own life. You used to judge yourself by people that you actually knew and interacted with. Now you judge your life by what somebody else has and that you don't even know very well. And you're resentful because you don't have it. I think this is growing. I think there's a rising tide of resentment. I think Democrats are going to tap into it. And it doesn't matter what the facts are in your life. It's not as good as the richer person that you're experiencing.
11: Right. But now I get to hear people yell at you. Steve in Allentown, what have you got for us?
12: Make a quick comment on when I was little, if I got in trouble at my friend's house after my Aunt Helen got done disciplining me, before I got home, she had called my mom, and when I got home, I got disciplined again. I didn't misbehave because I knew better.
10: Thank you.
11: Okay.
10: I don't know how that connects with anything. Did we miss
11: what
10: that?
11: What just happened?
10: I appreciate the fact that you didn't misbehave because you knew you were going to get in trouble.
11: But Steve needs a gold star on the chart for good behavior. You know, he was good.
12: What I'm saying is there's a lot less. There's not the same kind of community now that there used to be. When I was a kid, everybody knew everybody, and you couldn't get away with anything. I'll never forget my idiot brother, my older brother, got caught for soap and windows at Halloween, and he wasn't smart enough to go out of the neighborhood. And somebody saw him, and what was really funny was we got to watch him wash all their windows.
10: Thank you for the call. I will say this, and I don't know. My kids can't get away with anything. Because of the neighborhoods that we have lived in for their youth, they do anything. And we like to make jokes about, Buck, that the moms are like a CIA corps. They're on the phone before they can get home and texting and everything else. Every kid that does anything in my neighborhood for the last 10 years, they know way more about them than my generation. When we just rode the bus home, and nobody had any idea what was going on. My parents both worked. Like, the moms these days, it feels like to me, are a lot of them are very plugged
11: in. Wait, what was the prank that you saw someone else do, or the thing you saw someone else do as a kid that you were the most, oh my gosh, this person's in so much trouble? Do you know what I mean? Was there anything you ever saw someone do?
10: I don't know that kids still do this, but the throwing eggs thing is not a good thing to do. You used to egg somebody's, like, you know, their mailbox or the house or, God forbid, a car. And I would be like, this is a really bad decision. Like, I don't know that kids egg as much as they did back in the day. Eggs might have gotten too expensive to egg there for a while. But I do think, what about you? Was there some, what did people do in New York City?
11: There was a well-known incident in my school, my St. David's school. It was a little more rough and tumble back in the day. It's now very, very posh, but it was a little bit rough and tumble. For a private Catholic school. And there was a teacher who was a substitute teacher. And you remember when they used to have those televisions that were on the, you know, the, like, the trolley? You know what I mean?
10: They'd bring, yeah.
11: You
10: know, television. Television got rolled into the room back in the day.
11: They rolled the TV in the room. This is how old school we are with the VHS tape. And the teacher, I was not in this class, but I remember hearing about this, and I remember hearing that it was an absolute pandemonium in the class. The teacher had put a video cassette in that was like a sort of Bill Nye the Science Guy, like, let's look at atoms together. And they knew that this was going to happen because it was a substitute teacher day. Someone in the class switched out the videotape with pornographic material. Yes, this happened.
10: That at a Catholic school.
11: Yes. And the teacher stepped out, like basically told one of the students, would you just press play for a second? And he stepped out to have a conversation. So my older brother was in this class. So I've heard the story many times. My older brother, Mason, teacher stepped out for maybe 30 seconds out in the hallway. And you can imagine this. I think there were seventh or eighth graders at the time. Went absolutely bonkers at the...
10: That's actually really, really funny. The poor teacher that actually stepped out, that is tough. Buck,
11: the kid,
10: this is
11: by
10: not
11: the way, they found the kid and the kid got expelled, like summarily, like that.
10: I don't think I would have expelled him. I mean, that's, I get it, but that's kind of funny. I would have been a lenient.
11: Okay, first of all, no one thinks that Principal Clay would expel a kid.
10: I would have been a lenient judge on that one. Buck, this is actually dark. I hadn't thought about it in a long time. When I was in seventh or eighth grade, a kid tried to burn down the school. Arson.
11: Whoa.
10: He did not want to go to our school, and he lit like multiple times that people were like, who's this would-be arsonist? He caught the curtains on the stage on fire. And we were minutes away from the whole building going down. And that was when we had, you know, you're a kid, you have fire drills, and, you know, you're most of the time you kind of roll your eyes. It's not usually an actual fire. I remember going out and there being smoke everywhere, firefighters. I don't know what they did to the kid. Vaguely remember his name, probably not a good one to say on the air. He was a minor. But I kind of wonder what happened to that kid who tried to burn down the school multiple times. Let's see. Mark in Las Vegas, what you got for us?
13: Hey, guys. Thanks for taking my call. I listen to you as much as I can, and I thank you for being so informative.
10: Yeah, for sure. Thank you.
13: The reason for my call is I tuned in when you were talking about how long it's going to take to count the votes in California. I live in Nevada, and we take almost as long as California does. And I was a lead investigator on election matters in our state for a period of time when I was working. I'm retired now. And I'll tell you, mail-in ballots are the biggest threat to our election process. Also, in Nevada, we don't require ID to vote. And I would go out on stings, tell guys that are registering people to vote, hey, I'm from Canada. I'm just down here for a couple of months enjoying myself. Can I register? Oh, absolutely. Yeah, just sign right here. In fact, back in Acorn, I don't know if you remember that situation where Acorn was operating in different states, especially in Nevada, registering people. We went out to investigate Acorn outlet here in Nevada that registered the entire front line of the Dallas Cowboys because they were getting paid for this.
10: Thank you for the call. Look, mail-in ballots. This is where, again, we've been hammering this. Trump's right. We should do away with mail-in ballots. I think New Hampshire's got this right, Buck. I believe it's in New Hampshire. They almost give no absentee ballots. And everybody has to show up pretty much on election day and vote. That, to me, is the perfect way to have a secure election. Now, I also think early voting, if you want to allow early voting in person for several weeks, I'm fine with that, too. But this idea of, hey, we're going to let millions of people, we're just going to send out ballots like California does to every registered voter. Who knows what happens to those ballots, how many versions they are, how long it takes to tally. We're dealing with this right now. It's broken.
11: Let's go into a quick break here, Clay, because you mentioned this, Rush talking about Zach Lahn and yep. Obamacare, and we have these clips. So let's come back into that because we said we would get to it.
14: When hanging, you're not just learning, you're also laughing. Play. Clay and Buck, just preset them on the iHeart app.
10: Oh. When you hear about Israel in the news, it's easy to think of headlines, politics, or another conflict far away. But for families in Israel and Jews around the world, this is personal. 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
2: Here's your KZRG forecast, and we have got the heavy rain threat coming our way. We've got a flood watch that goes until 1 p.m. on Sunday, and we've got those showers and storms today. We are headed up to the low 80s. Tonight, looks like any of the storms could produce heavy rainfall. We'll fall back to around 70, could see a couple of inches of rain. And then for Monday, showers and thunderstorms. Again, we could see some heavy rainfall. Let's talk about the temperatures. Headed up towards 90, heat index near 100, and we go to the low 90s for Tuesday. Jeff Eno in the KZRG Storm Center.
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4: Charging this, so I'll let you. But before that, I just want to say thank you to the Normally podcast, Carol Markowitz and Mary Catherine Hamm. They co-host that show on the Clay and Buck Podcast Network. They threw that party for me in D.C. yesterday. It was a great time. We had Dr. Oz show up. We had Andrew Giuliani. We had Gorka. We had all kinds of fun folks in the mix. And, yeah, man, it was great. It was great. Clay, take it away.
5: Yes. So we're still waiting to see what the results are going to be in California, unfortunately. But we do have the results from Iowa, and there was a bit of an upset as Zach Lane has beaten Randy Feenstra. Zach Lane is going to be the Iowa nominee for the Republican Party to be the next governor of Iowa. And I saw this circulating now that Zach Lane has won the primary, very close race in Iowa. He challenged Barack Obama back in 2009 about Obamacare. This is going viral. He also is a big fan of Rush Limbaugh. We need to get him on the radio program, but I thought you guys would enjoy this. We have broken it up into two parts. This is back in 2009. Listen.
6: This is from Grand Junction, Colorado on Saturday. Obama and a town hall meeting. Zach Lane.
7: I'd love to have a debate just all out anytime, Oxford style, if you'd like. I understand how I'm willing to do that. But my question is this. We all know the best way to reduce prices in this economy is to increase competition. How in the world can a private corporation providing insurance compete with an entity that does not have to worry about making a profit, does not have to pay local property taxes? They do not have to, they're not subject to local regulations. How can a company compete with that? And I'm not looking for anything. I don't want generalities. I don't want philosophical arguments. I'm just asking a question.
6: This kid is amazing, and there's no question in my mind this kid listens to this program. In fact, well, no, not really. And there's a New York Times column today, Ross Douted. And he just point blank says that these town hall meetings are filled with Limbaugh listeners. How does a private entity compete with a company that doesn't have to make a profit? The government? Stop talking generalities and philosophical arguments. This kid.
7: My name's Zach Lane.
6: This student challenges the president to a debate, then with one simple question that Obama can't answer, nukes the entire foundation of Obamacare.
5: I thought this was awesome. We have a second part of the clip, but that is Rush Limbaugh giving a shout out in 2009 to the current nominee to be the next governor of Iowa on behalf of the Republican Party. That's pretty cool, right? This is going viral. Here's the second part. I think this is Obama responding to Zach Lane's question again. Zach Lane, back in the day, going at it with Obama over Obamacare. Listen.
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8: It is true that there are certain costs associated with a private business that a government would not have to worry about. You mentioned a couple of them. It's conceivable that a private entity that's having to pay a certain interest rate for their money would be really undermined if the government is able to get money much cheaper, implicitly because Uncle Sam backs this operation. I think there are ways that we can address those competitive issues. And you're absolutely right. If they're not entirely addressed, then that raises a set of legitimate problems.
6: Well, but here you have a rambling answer, and Obama just agreed with the student and explained why the centerpiece of his plan, the public option, won't work. Because he can print money. He didn't say that, but when he says,
9: well, Uncle Sam, get money much cheaper implicitly because Uncle Sam Beck
6: print it. Our tax people just go out and take it from people. Private insurance companies can't do that. So this student gets Obama to admit that his whole plan won't work, as he himself said. This kid is amazing.
5: I just, what a perfect circle here. Now, yeah. Zach Lane, congratulations, the Iowa Republican nominee to be the next governor of the state of Iowa. And I would imagine we need to get him on the program, but I would imagine that anyone listening to us right now in Iowa is pretty gung-ho about going to vote for this guy. And certainly major salute from us on behalf of Rush and this program to taking people back to 2009, and now it's come full circle.
4: That's good. I like how we brought it all full circle at the end. You know what I'm saying? There's some balance to that. There's some synchronicity, you could say. That's how we
5: roll. You gonna watch your Knicks tonight? Are they gonna win?
4: I am.
5: The Spurs.
4: The Knicks in six, my friends. The Knicks in six.
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16: In Major League Baseball, the Red Sox and the Yankees are tied at one apiece in the Bronx. It's the top of the seventh inning. It's been back and forth between the White Sox and the Phillies. Phillies back on top on a Bryson Stott RBI single. They are up 7-5 after five innings. The Braves were down, not anymore. Michael Harris with a 3-RBI double. They now lead the Pirates 3-2, top of the eighth inning. The Blue Jays were down, not anymore. They're up on the Orioles 5-4, bottom of the seventh inning in Toronto. Mariners lead the Tigers in Detroit 3-1, top of the seventh inning. And the Marlins are up on the Rays at home 4-1 after seven innings. In tennis, Alexander Zverev has won his first career major title at the French Open. He's the first German man to win the French Open in 89 years. And in golf at the Memorial, JT Poston still in the lead at 11 under par overall. Rory McIlroy 4-under, Scottie Scheffler 3-under.
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13: Still working on a ceasefire in Iran. I'm Kathleen Maloney, Fox News. President Trump insists Iran is close to making a deal to end the ongoing conflict, but says there are still details to work out.
17: Days after the U.S. military said it shot down drones launched toward the Strait of Hormuz, President Trump said he still believes Iran is ready to make a deal. On NBC's Meet the Press, he said Iran agreed to not develop nuclear weapons, but the president wanted that restriction to cover more ground.
18: They go out and purchase. They acquire. I want to put the word, if they buy or purchase or acquire, you know, you've got to have that in there too, because that's not development.
17: President Trump blamed Iran's rise on what he called weak and ineffective leadership by the U.S. and Europe. Gernal Scott, Fox News.
13: And sirens are blaring across Israel right now as the IDF says Iran has launched missiles at it. Tehran had warned of retaliation after Israel struck Beirut's southern suburbs earlier today. Officials still counting the votes in last week's California primary elections.
19: In the governor's race, former HHS Secretary Democrat Javier Becerra advanced to the general election on Friday with former Fox host Republican Steve Hilton behind him. And in third, billionaire progressive Tom Steyer, who has spent hundreds of millions of his own funds on the race. This morning, Steve Hilton made this bold statement on Sunday Morning Futures.
20: The most important thing is that actually we're very confident now that we'll be in the top two.
19: In the LA mayor's race, Mayor Karen Bass still holds the lead. She is leading the pack, followed by former reality star Spencer Pratt, but progressive city councilwoman Nithya Raman is nipping at his heels as thousands of votes that have come in the last several days have gone to her.
13: Fox's Anita Vogel. 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
21: A flood watch in effect from noon today until noon tomorrow. Showers and thunderstorms, expecting a high of 84. I'm Steve Smith. Here's what's trending on News Talk KZRG. Missouri's hot weather law is now in effect, and there's a key change people should know about. Sarah Fontaine with the Missouri Public Service Commission says a new rule took effect last August.
22: Just changed that look ahead time period from 24 hours to 72 hours. So that's when the weather is predicted to be over 95 degrees or a heat index of over 105 degrees between 6 a.m. and 9 p.m. for the following 72 hours.
21: The law is designed to protect customers from losing electric or natural gas service during extreme heat if it's needed to cool their homes. It's in effect through September 30th. Convicted felons can't legally possess firearms. A Joplin homicide suspect faces a federal charge after guns were found at his home when police were investigating in late February. They were investigating a murder. 41-year-old Andre Swindell is accused of shooting and killing 27-year-old Anthony Campbell in the Bar District of downtown Joplin. Swindell likely could face a lengthy prison sentence. What's going on over the weekend? You can check out a list of events taking place inside the KZRG app. I'm Steve Smith, News Talk KZRG.
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7: Here's your KZRG forecast. Until 1 p.m. Monday, got a flood watch. We'll see showers and storms today, hit the low 80s. Tonight, showers, possible storms. Some of the storms, though, could produce heavy rain. Could see a couple of inches, low around 70. Monday, showers and thunderstorms. Again, could see heavy rain, high near 90. Jeff Eno in the KZRG Storm Center.
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7: Here's your KZRG forecast, and we have got the heavy rain threat coming our way. We've got a flood watch that goes until 1 p.m. on Sunday, and we've got those showers and storms today. We are headed up to the low 80s. Tonight, looks like any of the storms could produce heavy rainfall. We'll fall back to around 70, could see a couple of inches of rain. And then for Monday, showers and thunderstorms. Again, we could see some heavy rainfall. Let's talk about the temperatures. Headed up towards 90, heat index near 100, and we go to the low 90s for Tuesday. Jeff Eno in the KZRG Storm Center.
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1: Back we go. More handle on the law, marginal legal advice. Jeff, hello, Jeff. You're up.
8: Good morning, sir. I'm calling you regarding an accident that I had recently in my automobile. The other driver was 100% liable. My issue, however, comes to the fact that the vehicle is substantially older, in great condition, and I want to keep it. But my insurance company has claimed the actual cash value of the vehicle at $3,500. They've offered to settle for that amount, $3,500, or to repair for $2,400. However, the repairs are going to cost $3,200. My question for you is, if I choose to have it repaired, can I go after the other party for the differential in the amount of the cost to repair and what my insurance is willing to pay?
1: Yeah, okay. First of all, there's something called gap insurance, which would have been wonderful under these circumstances. I'm also assuming that while you say the other party is liable, if you're going after your insurance company, you're asking them to repair, then the party, the clown that hits you, doesn't have insurance. Do I have that right?
8: No, you do not. They are insured as well.
1: Okay, so why are you dealing with your insurance company?
8: I just thought it would be easier that way. Do you recommend that I go after their insurance?
1: Yeah,
8: company?
1: I would

0: start with, I would start with the other side. Yeah, I would. And see if you can get some money. Because one of the things that happens is that once you accept money, you've signed off. You've signed off. Okay, I'm done. Liability is finished. So you want to keep it open. And the problem you've got is that it always costs more to repair a car than what they're willing to pay you, usually. And you get nailed for the difference. And once you say, okay, I'll accept it, you're sort of done. So what I would do is demand from the driver's insurance. If it turns out, and by the way, I'm a fan of going to my own insurance company. If you heard the show, I kind of like it because they'll take it over. The problem is, how interested are they in paying you off? You've got some choices here, unfortunately, and none of them are good because all they're responsible for is to fix it or to give you the value of the car. I get that all the time. My car is worth far more than the $5,000 because I put so much money into it. I had an old Volvo station wagon, and I was doing commercials for a Volvo dealer. And it was, the car was a friend of mine who was driving it rear-ended a lady on the freeway. And I mean, the car was pristine. I mean, we're talking about a brand new car that was 15 years old. It was that pristine. I had it all fixed. Okay. I get in a car accident, or she gets in the car accident, rear ends it. My car is totaled. And all they're going to give me is the value of a car that was a 15-year-old Volvo. That's all they care. That's what they're responsible for. And it was beyond, to fix it was beyond the value of the car. So they ended up giving me, I don't know, $2,000, $2,500, and I salvaged it, and I had to throw it away. So there are all kinds of rules and regulations. And by the way, at that point, once I accepted money, I was done. So I would go after the driver, that insurance company, see what you can get, and just start negotiating. Start negotiating your brains out. I mean, that's all you can do. Dealing with insurance company is no fun. I've told you about that before. Although I have to tell you that there are some insurance companies that are terrific, and I'm not pitching. I don't get paid to do insurance companies promotions or anything. But I have Mercury Insurance. I have to tell you, they've come to the table every single time.
1: Jose, hello, Jose, welcome.
2: Hey, how you doing, Bill?
1: Yes, sir.
2: Got a question for you.
1: Okay.
2: Kind of a two-part question. I have a 16-year-old boy that I've been paying child support since he was born. And we filled all the paperwork out in 2015. I since retired from employment, and my salary is being reduced 35%.
1: Okay.
2: And the reason being is because I worked for the fire
1: department.
2: Doesn't
1: matter. I don't care. Your salary is being reduced 35%. Okay. That's all. That's all you have to say.
2: 35%.
1: Okay.
2: Okay, so I put in for a modification, and I know that his mom, he was born out of wedlock, does not make a whole lot of money. But I have my own house. I've since been married. I've got property taxes, ABC,
1: okay, so
2: all that
1: put,
2: stuff.
1: All right, so you put in a modification.
2: So what happened?
1: And now what?
2: Yeah, modification.
1: Okay.
2: Well, we have a court hearing.
1: Okay, and what's your question?
2: Okay, so now if she comes to the judge and say, hey, without his money, I can't survive.
1: Right.
2: What does the judge say? What will the judge say?
1: Well, it depends on the judge. But in the end, the judge has to take into consideration he cannot let you starve to pay her.
2: Exactly.
1: So,
2: I've been paying.
1: It's not going to happen.
2: You're going to get
1: a modification. You're going to get a modification.
2: Okay.
1: Because the judge has
2: to look at your financial situation.
1: Yeah. Of course, you bring in your financial situation. You talk about everything. You talk about what it costs you to keep your family going. And you go, I have no problem helping to support my kid. But if your income goes way down, then she can't say, I want the same amount of money, because let's say you're paying 30% of your income.
2: Right.
1: Hypothetically.
2: Right.
1: And all of a sudden, keep going, it now becomes 50 or 60% of your income. You can't do that. You'll be okay. You'll get your modification.
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4: This is a Fox News alert. I'm Carmen Roberts. A new escalation of fighting in the Middle East. Israel says Iran is attacking its territory with missiles for the first time since the April ceasefire.
5: The initial wave that occurred tonight was four ballistic missiles. Israeli officials telling Fox News all of those missiles were shot down. But then moments later, early alerts went out on phones across this country telling people that there were more incoming missiles.
4: Fox's Trey Yingston, Tel Aviv.
5: Regional sources tell Fox News they expect a harsh response to this missile attack.
4: And Axios is reporting that President Trump says he is going to call Israeli Prime Minister right now and tell him not to strike back. And still no sign of the two shooters who opened fire at a festival in Toledo, Ohio yesterday. 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
12: Here's your KZRG forecast, and we have got the heavy rain threat coming our way. We've got a flood watch that goes until 1 p.m. on Sunday, and we've got those showers and storms today. We are headed up to the low 80s. Tonight, looks like any of the storms could produce heavy rainfall. We'll fall back to around 70, could see a couple of inches of rain. And then for Monday, showers and thunderstorms. Again, we could see some heavy rainfall. Let's talk about the temperatures. Headed up towards 90, heat index near 100, and we go to the low 90s for Tuesday. Jeff Eno in the KZRG Storm Center.
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0: 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Weather with KZRG meteorologist Jeff Marr. It's all right here with Charlie Davis and Steve Scott.
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4: Here is your KCRG forecast. Tornado watch is in effect through 7 p.m. tonight for Dade, Lawrence, Barry, and McDonald County and areas to the south and east. Flood watch remains in effect for the entire listening area through 1 o'clock Monday afternoon. Scattered showers and storms force here tonight. Some strong, too severe with heavy rain. They'll taper off Monday morning. Lows tonight near 70. Sunshine mixing in with the clouds Monday afternoon, mid-80s. Sunny, hot, 90 Tuesday. I'm meteorologist Ken Boone in the KCRG Storm Center.
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1: And welcome back. More Handle on the Law. Aaron. Hello, Aaron.
2: Oh, wow.
1: Wow, Aaron. Yes. Go ahead. Oh, yeah. We're so excited. All right, Aaron. Very good start to be excited like this to get on the air. Okay. What can I do for you?
2: Good job, girls.
1: Okay, Aaron, let me explain how the show works, okay? You go on the air. The screener answers your question and then or tells me what the case is about, and then I ask you what's going on, and can I answer a question? Okay, that's how the show works. Can I help you, Aaron? Okay, this is not good. Okay, what I think Aaron is doing, we have a delay, by the way, just for those people that are looking at it. There's about a 1 minute delay. And if you're listening, your screener says, don't listen to the radio, just listen on the phone, because there's a 1 minute delay in case you say something stupid or crazy, the FCC is going to nail us. One more chance. Aaron, welcome to Handle on the Law. Okay, that was fun. That one we're going to use as a promo, aren't we? Oh, good Lord. Chris. Hello, Chris. Welcome. Yeah. Hello, Chris. Are you there?
3: Yep. I'm right
1: here. Okay. There you are. All right. I thought we had a little glitch going in the computer system, but we're okay. All right, Chris, what can I do for you?
3: We got it. Yeah. So 2015, I had a slip and fall. Nobody to sue because it was actually my dog who clipped me going down a flight of stairs. That resulted in three different surgeries on my foot and over a year's worth of time. Excuse me. During that time, I wasn't able to work. I had two loans with a federal credit company, bank. One loan was a signature loan. The other loan was a car loan. I was in default on both of those because I wasn't able to work. However, I was in contact with a bank manager that's in charge of default loans. And we came up with a payment program where I was paying monthly. I paid off the car completely, got the title from the car, and then they informed me that they were going to go ahead and write off the signature loan.

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4: Here is your KCRG forecast. Tornado watch is in effect through 7 p.m. tonight for Dade, Lawrence, Barry, and McDonald County and areas to the south and east. Flood watch remains in effect for the entire listening area through 1 o'clock Monday afternoon. Scattered showers and storms force here tonight. Some strong, too severe with heavy rain. They'll taper off Monday morning. Lows tonight near 70. Sunshine mixing in with the clouds Monday afternoon, mid-80s. Sunny, hot, 90 Tuesday. I'm meteorologist Ken Boone in the KCRG Storm Center.
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6: Oh, yes. Karen. Hello, Karen. Welcome.
7: Hi.
6: Hi.
7: I got my gallbladder taken out in July, and after
6: you know
7: that,
6: what, Karen, you're not speaking very loudly, or you're too far away from the phone. You want to try it again? Maybe get off of Bluetooth.
7: Sure. Sorry.
6: Try it. No, it's okay. I talk on Bluetooth, but I generally don't call on the radio stations where we need you off of Bluetooth. Let's try it again. You there, Karen? Ah, good Lord. Look what I just did. Karen, are you there? I don't know. It was a hang up on that one. And I don't know whether it's my fault or not. Okay. Ray. Hello, Ray.
8: Hello. Hi, Bill.
6: Yes. Yes, sir.
8: Yes. I work at a PDC for a major auto company, and I was hurt on the job.
6: Okay. What's a PDC?
8: Parts distribution center.
6: Okay.
8: And I was hurt on the job, so I was put on work restrictions. And my other employee was also hurt on the job, but he was put on work restrictions. Then we both got put on permanent work restrictions, and he has more work restrictions than I do. And they accommodated his work restrictions and let me go.
6: Hmm. All right. And do you think that they let you go because of your physical ailment?
8: I feel they let me go prior to this all going down. I'm turned in a note for my diabetes, say that I might have to use the bathroom frequently to urinate. And soon after that, this is when all this happened. So I think my diabetes played a role.
6: It might have. I'm not arguing it didn't. But here's the problem. Is that it would have to be exclusively your diabetes is why they let you go. If they come up with, we're not really happy with his work. We're not really happy how he gets along with people. We don't like him. We don't think he does the same job. They can come up with anything they want. And the court says anything they want other than a medical issue that you are entitled to and you keep your job, then they're not allowed to do. Unfortunately, in California, usually is an employee right state. Usually employees do really well. Not in this one. Very difficult to do go forward. Okay. But you know what? It's worth contacting an attorney who does workplace discrimination. There's work discrimination attorneys out there. Just do a little bit of research. But if I had to guess, they're going to come up with something. And they can come up with anything. Or they can even say there is no reason, and it isn't because of his medical situation. It's tough. That one is tough. Workers' comp is not. This one is difficult. Work discrimination attorney, worker discrimination. That's where you want to go with that one. And it gets these cases are rough to do. I mean, they really are. Okay, Teresa. Hi, Teresa. You're up.
9: Hello.
6: Yes.
9: Hi, I'm here.
6: Yes, you are.
9: Yes, I'm sorry about that. I was washing dishes. But my question, simple. Brother and sister have a property, their house, as joint tenants. Brother dies and leaves the will that he did like 4 months after the joint tenancy grant deed was redone. He dies, and in his will says, all assets must be sold and split between the three siblings. Mm-hmm. Does the will supersede the joint tenant grant?
6: Yeah, that's actually a good question. So I have a couple of questions to ask you. The big question I have is, don't you have a dishwasher? Do you do your own dishes?
9: Of course I do my own dishes.
6: Have you ever heard of a dishwasher? I don't know anybody who does their own dishes. Everybody I know has a dishwasher. You don't have one?
9: Yes, I do.
6: Okay, so you were rinsing off the dishes and putting them in the dishwasher, correct?
9: No, I was washing the dishes and putting them in the straining rack.
6: But you have a dishwasher there.
9: I know.
6: This is a very important legal issue. I'm telling you right now. You have a dishwasher next to you, yet you're doing your dishes. Do you understand how weird that sounds? Okay, let's move on and talk about the joint tenancy. The way joint tenancy works is that the moment one of the joint tenants die, the other one owns the property. The bottom line is you can leave a will all day long saying that my half of the property or the property has to be sold, and therefore it has to be split among the three siblings. Doesn't work that way. It is whoever is alive. The only way whoever is alive, the joint tenant survives, and that's who gets it. It's that simple.
9: Okay.
6: So it doesn't supersede. The joint tenancy supersedes. And here's a case. That's it. That was the answer to that. She didn't want to hear it. But I want to share with you a case that I had in law school. It was really interesting. And it had to do with inheritance, and it had to do something like this, and that is whoever dies first, the property goes to the other person. That's the way it was written. And if the other person is either dead or the death happens simultaneously, then the property is split up among whatever heirs are left. And I don't remember the terms. But the argument was who was the other person alive, or did they die simultaneously? Here was the case. You're driving along, and there was an accident, and it was a construction accident, and a pole went through the window. And went through the driver, and then impaled the passenger. And the argument was the passenger entitled and his heirs entitled to all the money because the driver died first? And that was a case that was actually argued. And the argument which was successful was that As the pole went through the driver, it was an instant later that it went through the passenger, killing both of them. And it was ruled that it was a death that happened at the same time. They went to court and said, no, because if you look at it, the pole went first through the driver who died instantly. That was the way it was ruled. And then went through the passenger. Therefore, the passenger was alive at the time the pole went through the driver. And that was a successful case and successful argument. Man, that was a good one. Now, does it have any connection to this? I don't know. Does it have any connection to dishes being put in the dishwasher? Probably not. Now, I do want to spend a little bit of time talking about your privacy, because here is fun, because everything about you is available. Everything online, your home address, where you work, where you bank, what you buy, where, court records, accident history, insurance claims. 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
13: 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Former National Security Advisor John Bolton is expected to plead guilty over mishandling classified information. Several House Republicans voted with Democrats to pass a Ukraine aid package, which also imposes new sanctions against Russia.
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4: Here is your KCRG forecast. Tornado watch is in effect through 7 p.m. tonight for Dade, Lawrence, Barry, and McDonald County and areas to the south and east. Flood watch remains in effect for the entire listening area through 1 o'clock Monday afternoon. Scattered showers and storms force here tonight. Some strong, too severe with heavy rain. They'll taper off Monday morning. Lows tonight near 70. Sunshine mixing in with the clouds Monday afternoon, mid-80s. Sunny, hot, 90 Tuesday. I'm meteorologist Ken Boone in the KCRG Storm Center.
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6: Welcome back. 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
16: Robert. Hi, Robert.
17: Yes, hi. Hi,
16: go ahead.
17: Hey, so my sister had a series of operations all at the same time. Well, they had her open. They did a herniated hernia. They removed some cancerous polyps, some precancerous stuff, and the different doctors worked on her. And the first doctor nicked her kidney.
6: Okay.
17: And the second doctor like severed a nerve.
6: Ooh.
17: And like, and it's been really bad, man. She's like constant bleeding. It hasn't stopped.
6: Yeah, no, it sounds like a fair amount of malpractice has happened. And when you say it's been really bad, what does that mean?
17: Continuous bleeding. There's still a problem. Apparently.
6: Okay. What's the problem? What's the problem?
17: We can't get her better, number one. And number two, we can't find a malpractice attorney.
6: Okay, but let me ask you, hold on a minute. When you say we can't get her better, is she still bleeding internally?
17: Yes.
6: She's still bleeding internally because the kidney was nicked and they didn't straighten it out. They didn't suture it. They didn't try to stop it. They just left it bleeding and then sewed her up. Is that correct?
17: The kidney is okay now, I guess, but there's other like internal bleeding going on.
6: Okay, and so, how do you know there's internal bleeding going on? Why haven't they opened her up?
17: Because she's been back to the hospital like three different times with bleeding. And you see some wire mesh that they put inside of her that they disconnected. So this wire mesh undulates under her skin. You could see it.
6: Okay.
17: It's supposed to keep all the internal
6: organs
17: in place.
6: Okay, that's fair. All right. So it sounds like, I mean, the bleeding part internally, I would think they would open her up and try to stop the bleeding and put some stent someplace. But okay, if there's a wire mesh that's undulating, it looked like worms that are crawling under her skin. All right. So let's say you have a malpractice case.
17: Yeah, that's when we can't seem to find a malpractice attorney.
6: Okay, and it's that's unusual. And what do the malpractice attorneys say?
17: They said, well, I actually talked to my personal injury guys, and they said they don't know any malpractice. Jeez, it's such a long story. They basically
6: don't know of any malpractice attorneys, is what they're saying.
17: Right, and we called and they said nobody really seems interested in it. And they my guys basically said the only way you can find a malpractice attorney is to find a doctor who had malpractice.
6: No, that's not necessary. There are plenty of malpractice attorneys out there. You can go to handleonthelaw.com. Now, we don't have malpractice attorneys, but you'll get a referral instantly. Now, the problem is why you may not have a malpractice attorney involved in this is because you are suing several doctors simultaneously. And everybody is going to be pointing fingers at everybody else. Your damage, internal bleeding, I find that one kind of interesting, and she continues to bleed internally. How do you know that?
17: Well, she's bleeding from her vagina, and
6: they just leave it alone.
17: No, she goes into the emergency room. They do things. I don't know. I'm not exactly sure what happened.
6: Okay, well, you have to know what happened. But assuming she's bleeding and it's clear she's bleeding, you would think they would try to figure out where she's bleeding. What do? Just send her home?
17: Yeah, that's sort of what happens. Even after the double surgery, they let her go.
6: No, I get it. They just send her home. It's a medical organization that you bleed and you have all kinds of problems. They go, no, we don't want to deal with it. Go home. All right. I don't know. I can't. So I can't say it's not happening. I mean, it's a pretty spectacular story, to say the least. Go to handleonthelaw.com and see if you can get an attorney to. Attorney that's a medical malpractice attorney. It sounds weird to me. Yeah, she's bleeding. She has internal bleeding. And no, they won't do anything about it. Nothing. Nobody will. I mean, come on. Mike. Yo, Mike. What can I help you with?
18: Hello, Bill. Thanks for taking my call.
6: Sure.
18: I'll give you a brief summary concerning my wife with dental implants. She had this done in August, and in April, she was in so much pain, she had to go back and have a different set of teeth or something put in her mouth. And from April till now, she's been in nothing but severe, excruciating pain. I mean, to the point to where I come home from work and she's crying. She can't, and she, you know, got.
6: Yeah, no, I get it.
18: It's just amazing. So in the interim, she got so bad I had to take her to the ER the other day because she started to get some swelling in her lower throat as a result of apparently there's been an infection setting in. And all this has been told. We got another dentist, not going to mention his name, recommendation. And he took out the lower implants the other day. They just fell out. In other words, they weren't in there even secure at all because of a bone issue and probably the infection it's set in. So my question is, one more thing, she's been living on ibuprofen 800 milligrams for 2 months, three times a day.
6: Wow.
18: Because of the pain.
6: So she doesn't have a stomach left either.
18: I'm sure that affects her stomach as well.
6: Yeah, of course it
18: does. Do I have anything here, Bill?
6: Yeah. Okay. Let me throw a few things at you. The answer is probably yes. Let me give you some caveats. Number one is you're going to be suing for medical malpractice. And based on what you said, it seems like a pretty good case. However, you're going to be dealing with an insurance company that represents the dentist, and they don't roll over. I mean, they throw everything at you. And of course, you have to go to an attorney, a med mal attorney, to deal with this. And what will happen is the medical malpractice attorney will immediately send you to his dentist or a dentist or a group of dentists that represent plaintiffs. And you're going to be talking and your wife is going to be talking about the damages, pain being one of them. The implant falling out is another one. The dentist misdiagnosing the bone issue, except the defense to that is there are a certain percentage of people where the implant doesn't take, and that's just the way the body works, and she may be one of those. They're going to bring that up, of course. But it sounds pretty good. Usually dental issues are, I mean, they're okay, but the damages aren't that great. It looks like the damages are pretty good with your wife. So the answer is, do you have a case? I think so. It's certainly worth going to a medical malpractice attorney. That you have to do. That there's no issue. And find out where it's going, because it could be that the dentist did something that the bone, it cannot be used because it's already in such bad shape that a dental implant doesn't work. And again, we don't know at this point whether that was malpractice, that was negligence, or the dentist simply misdiagnosed and it was easy to see. So what'll happen, you'll go to, or she'll go to another dentist who will then write a report and then hand the attorney, here it is, here's your case. Again, do I know? 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
20: In Major League Baseball, the Padres are on the scoreboard, but the Mets are still up. It's 4-2 in San Diego. They're about to start the sixth inning. The Angels lead the Dodgers 4-1, top of the fifth. Diamondbacks right now up on the Nationals at home 5-1. They're about to start the ninth inning. And it's the top of the ninth inning in Colorado where the Rockies are losing to the Brewers 9-3. Jazz Chisholm Jr. with the three-run homer as the Yankees defeated the Red Sox 6-1. Phillies topped the White Sox 9-5. And the Braves edged the Pirates 3-2. Michael Harris with a 3-RBI double that gave the Braves the lead. At the Memorial in golf, Ryan Gerard is alone at the top of the leaderboard right now at 12 under par overall. Wyndham Clark and JT Poston are one shot back. Rory McIlroy and Scottie Scheffler are done, and they ended 4 under. At the U.S. Women's Open, Charlie Hull is in the lead at 8 under par overall. Nelly Korda is one shot back.
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21: 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I'm Kathleen Maloney. Iran launched a large missile attack on Israel today. Fox's Trey Yings has President Trump's response.
22: At least four waves of Iranian ballistic missiles have targeted northern Israel. I just got off the phone with President Trump to get his reaction to the ongoing missile attack. As I was speaking with the president out the window, I could see some of these incoming missiles headed toward the northern part of this country. The IDF says they were able to shoot down the majority of the incoming fire, but the president telling Fox News, it's certainly not going to help negotiations. I asked him if he had a message for the Iranian regime. He said, what I would suggest to Iran, you've shot your missiles. That's enough. Get back to the table and make a deal. President Trump indicated in our conversation that negotiations with Iran were progressing toward a possible agreement as early as this coming week.
21: Iranian officials say the missile strikes were in retaliation for Israel's attacks on Beirut. Congress faces a deadline to renew a key part of the Foreign Intelligence Surveillance Act, and a recent presidential appointment has some lawmakers worried.
23: Democratic Senator Mark Warner said placing Bill Pulte as acting director of national intelligence is puzzling to him and his party.
24: I'm terribly concerned that we're going to have interference in our elections this year. You're going to turn the keys of all of our intelligence agencies over somebody so grossly unqualified.
23: Republican Senator James Lankford said the president trusts Pulte for a short-term appointment.
25: To be able to step up in the for a few weeks to a month or so, to be able to step in and to be able to just manage this agency.
23: Both were on Fox News Sunday. Section 702 of FISA, which allows warrantless surveillance of adversaries, expires Friday. Grinnell Scott, Fox News.
21: And President Trump says he wants Pulte to begin shrinking the office of the Director of National Intelligence. 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
26: A
0: flood watch in effect from noon today until noon tomorrow. Showers and thunderstorms, expecting a high of 84. I'm Steve Smith. Here's what's trending on News Talk KZRG. June is Dairy Month in the U.S. National Dairy Month started out as National Milk Month back in 1937 as a way to promote drinking milk. It was initially created to stabilize the dairy demand when production was at a surplus, but has now developed into an annual tradition that celebrates the contributions the dairy industry has made to the world. You can read more about Dairy Month online at NewsTalkKZRG.com. A Kansas City man is facing federal charges involving explosive devices in Missouri. Matt Pilger has more.
1: Prosecutors say the 26-year-old is accused of possessing unregistered destructive devices described as improvised explosive devices, or IEDs. Court documents allege he was part of a group known as the Red Legs, which allegedly discussed potential attacks on government entities and infrastructure. Investigators say the devices were detonated during a meeting in Richmond in West Central Missouri. Matt Pilger, Missouri Net.
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28: Here is your KZRG forecast. Tornado watch through 7 p.m. for counties south and east of Jasper and Newton counties. Flood watch through 1 p.m. for the entire area. Showers and storms tonight, some with very heavy rain near 70. I'm meteorologist Ken Boone in the KZRG Storm Center.
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2: Welcome to Handle on the Law, marginal legal advice where I tell you you have absolutely no case. Man, there's something that happened in New York, just so aberrational, so weird, this made a lot of news, not only New York, but across the country. I'm assuming internationally, too. Okay, there's a woman who is driving in Manhattan, and she parks her car, opens the door, and as she steps out of the car, there is an open manhole that she falls into, and she dies. And to give you a little information about how horrible this death is, in that hole, there was a steam that comes out. It must have been a heating system for various buildings. In any case, there was steam, and you know how hot steam is. And so she ended up actually burning to death. As well as having inhalation issues. I mean, just a horrible, horrible death. And unfortunately, people that were there and looked at her, they couldn't rescue her because they're looking down. She's 10 feet down in this manhole, and she is screaming, "I'm going to die, I'm going to die." Can you imagine if you're there? So here is, I'll give you some more facts about this and then spend a minute talking about it. Con Ed, which runs the electrical, runs the pipes under the street in New York, said it reviewed the video footage and determined just exactly what the police suspected, that a truck dislodged the cover of the manhole. As the truck went past the manhole, one of the tires hit at just a certain way and dislodged it, and off it goes and into the street, leaving the manhole open. And are they responsible? That is the question. By the way, the steam actually caused her to go into cardiac arrest, and I hope she died prior to being burnt to death, because that is a horrific way to die. I'm hoping that it went very quickly. So the first responders arrived within just a couple of minutes, and it took her about 20 minutes to get her out of the hole. And one of the witnesses said she was screaming, "I'm dying, I'm dying." Wow. So it's real simple. She has walked out and fell into the hole, manhole. Now, it would think that this would be, negligence. Now the issue becomes, how negligent is Con Edison, who are responsible for maintaining the street and the manholes? That's the question. They're saying that a truck went over the manhole, which happens all the time, and it dislodged it and it moved it. And a couple of things about that. If Con Edison had been warned, if they knew this had happened and they did nothing to fix it, then it's a huge case of wrongful death. If they didn't know, let's say the truck ran over it just a few minutes before and nobody reported it to the utility, and they're saying, no one told us about it. We would have fixed it. We would have straightened it out immediately if someone had told us. Then the issue comes, was it foreseeable? In other words, should have Con Ed realized or anticipated that this was one of those things that could happen, and they therefore did not fix something that foreseeably would have caused injury. And obviously, this is serious injury. And I think that's going to be the issue, is foreseeability. If and this happens in supermarkets all the time. Here I slipped on a banana peel in the produce section and I wiped out my back. And now I have all kinds of back injuries and I want to sue the supermarket. And the supermarket says, "We did everything. We weren't told the banana was on the floor." Well, you should have known. Well, every half hour, we have someone that goes through the produce section and mops up any problems. Well, you should do it every 15 minutes. Well, what if it happened 2 minutes before? Well, you should do it every 2 minutes. Well, what happens if you have someone that is mopping at that moment, but is on one side of the produce section and is about to go to the banana section, but doesn't get there in time and you slip? Well, they should have been there. Because it's foreseeable that someone is going to slip. So the only reasonable thing to do to make sure that no one slip is to have someone there 24/7 in each section of the produce section. See, that gets ridiculous. And it's foreseeable, but they did everything reasonable. And then that's going to be the argument that Con Ed is going to give. We did everything reasonable. We inspected. This has never happened before, possibly. And it just happened, the truck went just a few minutes before or half an hour before. We didn't get a phone call. Therefore, we're not liable. And then the argument is, well, you should have known. This has happened before. It's a pattern. And you knew. Well, not necessarily. That's the issue. That's what makes these personal injury cases so interesting. All right, a quick word about your privacy before we take a break, and then I have some phone calls that are here that I'll answer. And it's about your privacy online. What privacy online? You don't have privacy online. All of your information is available online. Your home address, where you work, where you bank, what you buy, where, court records, accident history, insurance claims, and your DMV information, your credit score, your social media. I could go on for half an hour. It's all out there, and it's not very hard to get. And it gets worse than that, because all of your information is collected by hundreds of data brokers and then gets sold to anyone who wants to buy it, even the bad guys. Privacy, you're dreaming. And this is where Incogni comes into play and fights back. What Incogni does is contract hundreds of these data brokers and legally demands that your information be deleted. And when new brokers pop up, Incogni finds them too and squashes them. 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
14: Here is your KCRG forecast. Tornado watch is in effect through 7 p.m. tonight for Dade, Lawrence, Barry, and McDonald County and areas to the south and east. Flood watch remains in effect for the entire listening area through 1 o'clock Monday afternoon. Scattered showers and storms force here tonight. Some strong, too severe with heavy rain. They'll taper off Monday morning. Lows tonight near 70. Sunshine mixing in with the clouds Monday afternoon, mid-80s. Sunny, hot, 90 Tuesday. I'm meteorologist Ken Boone in the KCRG Storm Center.
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2: Welcome back. Handle on the Law. Marginal legal advice where I tell you you have no case. Kathy. Hello, Kathy. Welcome.
15: Hi. My husband purchased a Jeep from an ad in a paper. He met a girl in the parking lot, paid $27,000 cash.
2: Like
15: he did get a copy.
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15: Yes.
2: Whew.
15: And I know. Got a copy of the registration, pink slip, her driver's license, the VIN number matched. He felt confident purchasing it. When he went to register it, he was told that there was a lien on the vehicle, and he said, how can there be a lien? I have the pink slip. So he went to the police department and filed it with the police department. They actually couldn't see anything. Make a long story short, the Jeep was repossessed as stolen, and the police department think that somebody was

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1: 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So obvious. Now, he told a crowd a couple days ago in Boston at the WBUR Festival that he is thinking about it.
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2: This is a Fox News alert. I'm Carmen Roberts. Iran fires a wave of missiles at Israel in retaliation for Israeli airstrikes on Beirut. Fox's Trey Yingst is in Tel Aviv and says that Iran launched at least four waves of missile attacks, the first since the ceasefire in April.
3: President Trump telling Fox News that he has a message for Iran. He says, you've shot your missiles. That's enough. Get back to the table and make a deal.
2: President Trump said before the attacks today that he was optimistic of reaching a peace deal with Iran this week. As California continues counting mail-in ballots from last week's Los Angeles mayoral primary, reality star Spencer Pratt leads third-place candidate Nithya Raman. His margin, though, has narrowed to just 1% with only a few thousand ballots left to count. America's listening to Fox News.
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13: Here is your KCRG forecast. Tornado watch is in effect through 7 p.m. tonight for Dade, Lawrence, Barry, and McDonald County and areas to the south and east. Flood watch remains in effect for the entire listening area through 1 o'clock Monday afternoon. Scattered showers and storms force here tonight. Some strong, too severe with heavy rain. They'll taper off Monday morning. Lows tonight near 70. Sunshine mixing in with the clouds Monday afternoon, mid-80s. Sunny, hot, 90 Tuesday. I'm meteorologist Ken Boone in the KCRG Storm Center.
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0: the Fox Sports studios in Los Angeles. Here's Monsi Bolaños.
1: The Dodgers scored four runs at the bottom of the sixth inning to cut their deficit to one against the Angels, but the Angels have responded with six runs to start the seventh inning. Angels are up right now 12-5. It is still the top of the seventh inning. The Mets lead the Padres 7-2, bottom of the eighth inning in San Diego. The Brewers outscored the Rockies 12-4. Gary Sanchez with his first home run since April 14th as the Brewers completed a sweep of the Rockies. The Yankees defeated the Red Sox earlier today 6-1. Diamondbacks outscored the Nationals 5-1, while the Rangers shut out the Guardians 10-0. In golf, JT Poston has won the Memorial in a playoff against Ryan Gerard. And at the 81st U.S. Women's Open, Gabby Lopez has joined the top of the leaderboard. She is now alongside Angie Chun and Nelly Korda. All three ladies are 7 under par overall.
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3: This is a Fox News alert. Iran attacks Israel for the first time since the April ceasefire.
4: Four waves of Iranian ballistic missiles targeted Israel tonight in response to the IDF strikes on Hezbollah in southern Beirut earlier today.
3: Fox's Trey Yangst reporting from Tel Aviv, where he watched Iranian missiles soar through the skies and says that he spoke to President Trump a short time ago.
4: The president told me it's certainly not going to help negotiations. President indicated that ultimately he felt things were very close to an agreement. He said Monday, Tuesday, or Wednesday of this coming week. And now this, he is holding consultations with his security team, I am told, by a senior U.S. official. And I asked the president about the Israeli strike on Hezbollah in Beirut earlier today. He told me that was not coordinated with the United States and that he is not happy about it. The region is now waiting to see if the Israelis will respond to these waves of ballistic missiles that targeted their northern cities. Tonight, we can report that Iran's foreign minister is speaking with regional counterparts about the situation.
3: And President Trump is concerned Israel will retaliate against Iran and blow up a possible peace deal. The manhunt in Ohio continues. Police are searching for shooters who opened fire at a summer festival in Toledo yesterday, injuring 12 people, two critically.
5: Police say two gunmen may have been shooting at each other when at least 16 shots rang out in a crowded Summer Street Festival. There were several hundred people at that festival.
3: Access Chanley Painter reporting. And Pope Leo celebrated Mass in Madrid today during his first visit there as the Pope and the first papal visit in 15 years. Organizers say more than 1 million people attended the service. America's listening to Fox News.
6: A flood watch in effect from noon today until noon tomorrow. Showers and thunderstorms, expecting a high of 84. I'm Steve Smith. Here's what's trending on News Talk KZRG. Missouri's hot weather law is now in effect, and there's a key change people should know about. Sarah Fontaine with the Missouri Public Service Commission says a new rule took effect last August.
7: Just changed that look ahead time period from 24 hours to 72 hours. So that's when the weather is predicted to be over 95 degrees or a heat index of over 105 degrees between 6 a.m. and 9 p.m. for the following 72 hours.
6: The law is designed to protect customers from losing electric or natural gas service during extreme heat if it's needed to cool their homes. It's in effect through September 30th. Convicted felons can't legally possess firearms. A Joplin homicide suspect faces a federal charge after guns were found at his home when police were investigating in late February. They were investigating a murder. 41-year-old Andre Swindell is accused of shooting and killing 27-year-old Anthony Campbell in the Bar District of downtown Joplin. Swindell likely to face a lengthy prison sentence. What's going on over the weekend? You can check out a list of events taking place inside the KZRG app. I'm Steve Smith, News Talk KZRG.
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17: Here is your KZRG forecast. Tornado watch through 7 p.m. for counties south and east of Jasper and Newton counties. Flood watch through 1 p.m. for the entire area. Showers and storms tonight, some with very heavy rain near 70. I'm meteorologist Ken Boone in the KZRG Storm Center.
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2: Here is your KCRG forecast. Tornado watch is in effect through 7 p.m. tonight for Dade, Lawrence, Barry, and McDonald County and areas to the south and east. Flood watch remains in effect for the entire listening area through 1 o'clock Monday afternoon. Scattered showers and storms force here tonight. Some strong, too severe with heavy rain. They'll taper off Monday morning. Lows tonight near 70. Sunshine mixing in with the clouds Monday afternoon, mid-80s. Sunny, hot, 90 Tuesday. I'm meteorologist Ken Boone in the KCRG Storm Center.
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3: Really nice to have you with us. Maine's front-running Democrat, the U.S. Senate candidate, Graham Nazi Tattoo Platner. He is a man that Democrats have just completely been infatuated with. And the corporate media, they love him. They don't care what he does. They don't care about his background. They don't care about his history. They don't care about the scandals until the last 24 hours. Why? For one reason. Because he's a Democrat. And if you say you're a Democrat, you can do and be and just about anything you want, right? You don't even have to know what a man is or what a woman is. The Democrats will stand by you the more radical you actually are. The corporate media will also stand by you unless the Democratic Party tells you

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3: In Major League Baseball, the Angels outscored the Dodgers 13-5. The Mets defeated the Padres in San Diego 7-3. And Mets rookie Carson Bench went 5-for-5 with the homer and RBI triple in the win. The Diamondbacks outscored the Nationals 5-1, while the Brewers completed a sweep of the Rockies with a 12-4 win. The Yankees defeated the Red Sox earlier today 6-1, and the Phillies beat the White Sox 9-5. In golf, JT Poston won the Memorial in a playoff against Ryan Gerard. And at the U.S. Women's Open, Nelly Korda is in the lead at 8 under par overall. She's at her 18th hole. Charlie Hull and Gabby Lopez, they are done for the day, and they're both one shot back of Korda. Denny Hamlin won the NASCAR Cup Series race at Michigan International Speedway for his second straight victory, and Alexander Zverev won the French Open.
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5: Escalation of the conflict in Iran. I'm Kathleen Maloney, Fox News. Iran launched a large missile attack on Israel today. Fox's Trey Yingst has President Trump's response.
6: At least four waves of Iranian ballistic missiles have targeted northern Israel. I just got off the phone with President Trump to get his reaction to the ongoing missile attack. As I was speaking with the president out the window, I could see some of these incoming missiles headed toward the northern part of this country. The IDF says they were able to shoot down the majority of the incoming fire, but the president telling Fox News it's certainly not going to help negotiations. I asked him if he had a message for the Iranian regime. He said, what I would suggest to Iran, you've shot your missiles, that's enough, get back to the table and make a deal. President Trump indicated in our conversation that negotiations with Iran were progressing.